0: senators would really base it on evidence, I think 16 is a reachable and ano and a proper number to reach. Pero if not, I think yung 14, because of the number of senators present, is very much attainable.
1: Okay.
0: But tingin ko na naabot ng 16 po yan, baka 17 pa.
1: Ah, really? Okay. Sino-sino po yun? Then, loko lang po.
0: Okay. Mahirap naman magsabi ng pangalan, pero sa tingin ko, I trust na rin naman the senators na they would judge fairly on evidence given.
1: Okay. Meron po mga haka-haka na because by definition, from what we understand is that if any of the missing senators suddenly appear on the day itself of voting, their vote would be counted. Tama po ba yon sa aming pagkakaintindi?
0: Opo. In my reading of the motion and the rule as presented the other day, no, yung pinagbotohan nila, kung for example, yung Senator Jinggoy na nakakulong, biglang dumating at for whatever reason, yung suspension niya hindi natuloy or hindi na siya suspended, I think okay siya at pabobotohin. The same with Marcoleta. Or for some reason, biglang tumayo sa at gumaling si Loren at umuwi, pabobotohin din siya. In the same way na biglang lumabas sa kuweba si Bato, pabobotohin din siya. That is my interpretation or understanding of the motion and the vote that the senators gave the other day.
1: Is it likely? Is it likely na bigla po silang darating?
0: Sa akin, unlikely yung dalawang nakakulong because that is beyond the coercive jurisdiction of the court, the Senate, unless the court, Sandigan Bayan, allows them to be released or to vote temporarily. I highly doubt that Bato will come out because meron siyang warrant na nakaano. So kahit na lumabas siya, I think huhulihin siya at the first possible opportunity. Sa tingin ko, pwedeng umuwi dyan si Loren kasi nga, I mean, hopefully, gumaling siya at makabalik siya. So, if it's 21, it's still 14 votes. Kung 20, 14 pa rin. So, 14, tingin ko pa rin would be the magic number. But as I said kanina, I trust that the senators, if based on evidence, would go beyond 16 or 17.
1: Maraming salamat po sa inyong oras, Law Professor Attorney Howard Calleja. Thank you for your time.
0: You.
1: Good morning, sir.
2: Thank you, Tony.
0: Thank you.
1: At kasunod ng ating usapin, alamin naman natin komento ng ating mga manonood. 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
1: Corazon Dominguez, politically motivated, political harassment, political survival, with cash rewards for those who will vote to impeach.
2: Sabi naman ni Menchi Santiago, ebidensya obviously. Pag naakwit si Sara, politika na.
1: Reden Blas, political agenda. It's rarely about justice.
2: Ako, manatiling nakatutok po at magbabalik ang memo.

0: This week on Agenda North America. Centuries-old maps and a claim that goes back even before the Philippines became a nation.
1: Even before we became the Philippines, we were still a Spanish colony. Sa atin na yung lugar na yon.
0: Forward. Plus, so much fun for a good cause. Miss Universe 2022 Arbony Gabriel joins the PhilAm community in Los Angeles. Tahi at tulong para sa mga batang pasyente sa Pilipinas.
2: We're making bags to give to patients from Operation Smile, and we're sending them off to the Philippines.
0: History, community, and stories that connect Filipinos across North America. Watch Agenda North America this week.
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13: 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Sabi ko kagad, hindi ako natakot.
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8: Are we really ready for what comes next? Join Kong Migs Villafuerte and Sec Henry Aguda as we ask, what's the point of going digital in the Philippines? With Ronnie Puno and Alex Caleja. What's the point? What's the point?

0: PICC as the one who recruited yung shooter natin sa Tacloban National High School. Itong grupong 764 is a considered a tier 1 threat by the FBI, the Federal Bureau of Investigation of the US.
1: Mm-hmm.
0: So from a national security perspective, napakalaking banta ito sa seguridad, hindi lamang ng Pilipinas, kundi ng iba pang bansa, even in our neighboring Southeast Asian countries.
1: I see. So how, just to compare, no? How does the FBI respond to something like this? Talagang, if it were in a school, talagang suspension of classes yan, just to be sure?
0: Well, ang ginawa ng FBI, nagpalabas sila ng advisory sa mga kababayan nila sa Estados Unidos, no? Identifying kung ano yung mga ginagawa nitong mga grupong ito, how they recruit, what they do, what do they stand for. Because everything, Corina, starts with awareness. Kailangan maintindihan muna ng ating mga kababayan kung ano ba yung threat. Now, how to respond to that threat is already the role of the school, the community, and the Philippine National Police. Kaya sa ngayon, I understand that the Philippine National Police is working closely with our school communities para magawa na yung mga protocols na yan at para makahanda, para handa yung mga eskwelahan pag may mga ganito mga threats.
1: Ayun, okay. So, so bale, ang desisyon ay nasa, I guess in this case, the administrators of the area, of the building, or any of the establishments that are threatened. So, ang sa FBI lang ay magbigay ng impormasyon. So, sinasabi po natin na parents are the first line of defense against, you know, these violent groups. Bilang mga magulang, ano po ba yung mga praktikal na mga pwedeng gawin og, you know, to protect their kids from being recruited?
0: Yes. Alam mo, tama ka, Corina, kasi kadalasan pag pinag-uusapan yung school shooting, nakatutok ka agad sa maglagay ng metal detector, no, magdagdag ng mga additional na mga security guards, or kaya naman ayusin yung pader, you know, CCTV, no, physical security measures. And of course, makakatulong itong mga to, no? Pero nakakalimutan ng public discussion that the first line of defense is really in the house, in the home. Kasi saan ba nangyayari yung recruitment to NVE groups like 764 or the true crime community? Nangyayari po yan online. So para sa mga magulang, may dalawa akong unang payo. Number one, of course, if you are a gun owner, please secure that gun, no? Kasi lumalabas sa investigasyon na lahat ng mga school shooting incidents were utilizing registered firearms, no? In a country where there are so many loose firearms, ang ginagamit registered firearms. So kapabayaan ng magulang na yung kanyang baril ay hindi niya sinecure. Now, yeah, pangalawa is alamin natin yung ginagawa ng mga anak natin online. Kasi karamihan sa mga magulang are busy or are unaware of the threat. So, yung anak mo ba eh laging nasa mga violent websites? Is he consuming gore or violent acts, school shootings for example, online? Kailangan alam mo yan. Sino ba yung nakaka-impluwensya sa kanya? Because the moment you see na yung anak mo ay nanonood ng mga ganitong gore, ganitong mga violent acts, now that is a warning sign na baka yung anak mo is vulnerable to recruitment by these nihilist violent extremists.
2: Before the Tacloban school shooting incident, Yusek, wala hong school shooting incident hindi ho ba sa Pilipinas. Ano po yung naging turning point?
0: Yes.
2: Oho, na at pagbabago, kaya humantong tayo sa ganitong sitwasyon.
0: You know, Willard, akala natin immune tayo sa school shooting, no? I remember having conversations with parents na, oh, school shooting is a Western phenomenon. Only Americans or white people do school shootings. And all of a sudden, nagkaroon tayo ng tatlong sunod-sunod na school shootings. And hindi lang yan. May mga napigilan ng ating pamahalaan, no? In February of this year, napigilan natin yung shooting sa Laguna. There were 7 kids, no? The PNP was acting on a tip from the FBI. So yung 7 batang yon, 5 lalaki at 2 babae, were rescued, so to speak. Ang naging maganda lang balita doon is wala silang access to firearms. Kaya hindi nila naisakatuparan yung kanilang plano. Kung naisakatuparan nila yon, that would have been the first school shooting. So we would have at least 4 now by now. So ang nagbago, Willard, is the online grooming. or the online recruitment of minors ages 10 to 17 to these groups known as the nihilist violent extremists, no? Like 764 for the Tacloban shooting and for ano naman, the Banga shooting, yung True Crime community. So merong mga predators online who are looking for vulnerable kids, at pag na-identify na nila yung batang yon, igugroom nila yon to do unspeakable acts as part of this subculture in online platforms.
1: Paano po nila na tutukoy kung sino po ang predisposed to committing acts of violence among the kids?
0: Well, Corina, the process starts by identifying vulnerable kids. So, nakikita naman ng mga groomers kung sino yung babad sa violent games. So, nagsisimula yan, yes, sa mga violent games, apat na oras, limang oras naglalaro. And then, ang gusto kasi nilang mangyari, ma-isolate yung bata. Ma-isolate in the sense na pag nakitaan nila ng potential yung bata, maybe the child is lonely, maybe the child is looking for validation, dadali nila yan sa mga private servers like Telegram. Encrypted na, hindi na makikita ng platform itself or even by the parents. Mm. And pag nandun na sila sa private server na yon, a private encrypted platforms like Telegram, doon na ninonormalize or dinisensitize sila sa violence. So if, for example, sa true crime community, ito kasing true crime community, they are a subculture of NVE that idolize school shootings. Mm-hmm. So doon sila papakitaan ng mga iba't ibang klaseng school shootings, no? And the act is normalized, and then the child is then challenged to do it in the school. So there is a specific process. Kaya nga tawag grooming eh. It is a slow process taking several months hanggang namamalipulate nila yung bata to do violent crimes in the school.
1: Ayun, okay. So the coordination of, say, the NBI, DICT, with these big platforms which recently happened in Singapore, how important is that? Kasi parang, hindi ko po alam, ano, parang wala nang follow-through. There were promises made, pero hindi po ba natin kayang basta't i-ban na lang itong ganitong klaseng platforms?
0: Well, Corina, there's a legal issue kasi, no? The platforms are not based in the Philippines. I understand Discord, for example, ay nasa ibang bansa. And there are certain people saying na walang legal ground ang pamahalaan to be able to block these platforms immediately. Mm-hmm. No? Mm-hmm. But I disagree. Ako, as a former official of government, I think maliwanag sa akin that the National Telecommunications Commission has broad regulatory powers over the telecom industry. And there is a provision, Section 15 of EO 546, which allows the NTC to issue regulations that public safety and interest may require. So pwede po itong gamitin ng pamahalaan. It's the NTC that has the power, so the PNP working with the DICT and the CICC can request NTC to issue those regulations. I know this, Corina, because when I was USEC of the DILG, yung online sabong, kung naalala natin, no, it was banned by government, and my office had to work with the Philippine National Police and the NTC, at pinagbawal natin lahat ng mga online sites. So, for example, there were groups in Facebook na were promoting online gaming, online sabong. So, we identified what those sites were, and we asked the NTC to ban them, and NTC communicated with Meta. Ah. So may proseso pong pwedeng gamitin, and I think we can use that process again.
1: Pero ito pong ginawa ng NBI, DICT, they met with Meta, didn't they? They did. So ang sinasabi po ninyo, it can be done. Pwede po talagang i-ban na yan kapag nakita na violent material, for example. If they go through the process, it is possible. So, bakit po sa palagay ninyo nagtatagal?
0: Well, I think, Corina, to ban Facebook itself would be problematic, no? To ban certain what you call that, pages or entities within Facebook, tingin ko yun yung madali. I think nagkaroon lang ng controversy over Discord. Kasi what the NTC did, the CICC through the NTC, was to ban the entire platform of Discord. Alright? So, kaya nagsabi na there were, according to certain individuals, na the government has no authority to be able to do so. So, I think that's the problem, no? I think what they should have done was to identify portions of Discord that were promoting violent content or promoting nihilist violent extremism. At yun ang kanilang blinak, hindi yung buong Discord as a platform.
2: Meron ho ba, sir, na paraan ang gobyerno ngayon na kumbaga ay mapigilan itong grooming ng mga online extremists sa mga kabataan?
0: Well, Willard, sa tingin ko kasi hindi lang ito trabaho ng gobyerno, no? Kasi we live in a digital age. Kailangan dito ay a whole of society approach, no? May gagawin yung pangmagulang kasi hindi naman babad ang bata sa internet sa school. In fact, marami sa mga schools pinagbabawal yung cellphone. So hindi sila nanonood ng violent content in the school. Pero ang school shooting nangyayari sa school kasi that's why it becomes a problem of the school. But first, it's a problem of the parent, no? kung complacent ang ating mga magulang, we allow our kids to just watch anything they want on the internet, especially minors, that is irresponsible. Parents have a duty to protect their kids from violent content online. So yung mga magulang, kailangan pag may certain hour, isara mo na yung internet sa bahay niyo. Or bantayan niyo kung ano pinapanood nila. Kailangan alam niyo. Okay? And then there, of course, there's a school, just in case magkaroon ng school shooting, what are the protocols in place? Is it run, hide and fight, or is it run, hide and run, or whatever, no? May mga protocols na patatakbo yung mga bata pag may nangyaring ganun. And then there's government, no? Government must exercise regulation over these sites. And because there's a legal ambiguity kung may authority ba ang gobyerno, but I think my position is yes, government has an authority. But to be able to address that, kailangan mag-ipasa na yung mga batas na pending sa Kongreso. There's this Sagip Bata Act, which is authored by Senator Risa Ontiveros, which criminalizes online grooming and recruitment of children, exploitation and manipulation. Kasi meron po tayong mga ganung batas for online sexual content, no? Pero sa violent extremism, wala po tayo. If we pass this law, this will give enough authority to government to be able to stop nihilist violent extremism.
1: Okay. Ayun, maraming salamat po sa inyong panahon sa amin ngayong umaga, former NSC spokesperson Jonathan Malaya. Until the next time, sir.
2: Thank you, sir.
0: Maraming thank you, Corina and Willard, for having me.
1: At kasunod ang usaping ito, alamin natin ang mga komento ng ating manonood. 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
1: Totoo din naman yun, ano? Christina Ann Del Rosario, yes, because predators infiltrate our online spaces.
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1: hindi. 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Pero sa Facebook ba yan? Hindi naman sa Facebook
2: hindi.
1: Yan eh, di ba?
2: Online games eh.
1: Mga online games, palagay ko, dun tayo pwedeng umaksyon na kaagad. 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

Some teachers teach beyond the classroom. They listen, guide, care, and remind us to believe in ourselves. 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

0: I love what I do. It's different when you have a job that, I gotta wake up, I gotta go to work. You never heard that from me in my 44 years. You'll never hear me go, oh my God, I gotta go to work. Maybe the makeup part is kind of, I'm sick of that, but performing, coming out, revealing, even things like this will be creating with what you ask, with what I say. We might, like your question, how did you know that I sing in the shower? That's where I was discovered. Mm-hmm. That's when I knew I would be a singer. Honesty is the best comedy for me.
1: True.
0: It works for me. Laugh at yourself, make yourself look more human. So as I got older and I made a few mistakes, big mistakes, it became material and on the spot material. So that's how it became part and parcel of who I am today. I'm not proud of it, but it became part of my material as that of a stand-up comic. I've learned to embrace what I've achieved. In other words, my peg is the 80s and maybe the 90s, a little bit of the 2000s, I did the early 2000s. That's what I do. And that's when people hire me for corporate shows, weddings and anniversaries, whatever it is, even concerts. They need me to bring you all back to nostalgia. Mm-hmm. They don't want to hear me sing, what's Martin's latest song? That's no longer what they want from me. People are still looking for those songs to remember what life was like back then, mm-hmm. what music was like back then, what lyrics were back then, melodies mm-hmm. were back then. As you can see, songs of today, they borrow so many things from yesterday. And nostalgia is so in now, and I think it's not gonna go away. So I think I came from a great era, a great time, and that's the 80s. And I think that's never gonna go away. I don't see myself going anywhere. I don't see myself retiring. I don't have any shows with a title with any finality in it. But me personally, I see myself doing this until the day I die.
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0: We hit the road, literally. Welcome to Seruma, where the only way forward is full throttle. It took almost 2 hours of bouncing through muddy, slippery roads. It felt more like an obstacle course than a trail. My arms were sore, my shoes unrecognizable. But my spirit totally fired up.
1: Ang ganda, no?
0: Actually, we're not even there yet. Daldagon Peak is right over to my left side. We just stopped by because I just wanted to enjoy the views from this point. Just when I thought the adventure couldn't get any better, boom, Daldagon Peak. In my opinion, it's breathtaking. It's remote and worth the mud bath. Seruma is something else. The landscape unfolds the gentle rolling hills. It looks like you were plucked straight out of New Zealand, minus the hobbits, of course, but definitely with a wide cinematic magic. Seruma is a coastal municipality in the northeast of Kamsur. It's a scenic 2-hour drive from Naga Airport, which you can cut by a stopover to try kinalas, or the famous Naga dish that's comparable to Japanese ramen. It was delicious. Seruma is a small town that is raw and still untouched. It gives you a feeling that you're the only one there, and we were actually the only ones there.
2: The wait is over.
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14: The biggest factor for trust, no, is yung binibil mo sa akin.
15: Yes, so that's how you build credibility para paniwalaan ka ng consumer.
14: Yes. And the way that we did it was that for every time magre-read kami ng meter, pinipictura namin all meters. Well, so every customer would actually have photos of the... Kung may question, then we show them, ma'am, ito yung ano nyo last month, ito yung picture, no? Ito yung number sa picture,
15: sa
14: ito yung nasa
15: mo.
14: Billing nyo, no? Ito yun ngayon, so forth. So if you subtract it, it is this. Mm-hmm. So little by little, they started to feel that, okay, mukhang may basis naman kasi may pictures kami. Then we, with that, we started to get the trust of the consumers. In fact, I remember they were saying, some of the customers, palitan nyo na yung metro ko kasi it's really old.
15: Yeah.
14: So, papalitan mo yung metro, but that's already, yung metro na yun, hindi efficient, di ba?
15: Yeah. And, yes.
14: So, pinalitan mo ng bago mas efficient. So, mas lumaki ang kanyang
15: consumption.
14: Kasi ganito. So, doon na naman. Palitan naman ganyan. Tanyo yung metro ko, tumaas yung bill ko. Naturally, because the old meter was dilapidated. So, we had to face all of that. I mean, the losses were just so big. I mean, imagine from 28% to 5% cap. diba? 23% you're absorbing as a loss, diba?
15: Yeah.
14: So, you know, I was so desperate already. And I remember we were, ang ano to, putulan natin. But my people were saying, sige sir, putulan natin, pero mamayang gabi babalik yan.
15: Mm-hmm.
14: Kasi may taga-lagay naman. So, true enough, they did that man. So, I couldn't think of any other ano to. And I said, ano talaga, baka one of these days, papalitan na talaga ako. Kasi, you know, walang experience, yes, diba? Yeah. And the losses were really significant.
15: Uh-huh.
14: And so something just, ano to, sabi, hindi, ganito, I called my security manager. I told him, you hire 250 guards.
15: That much? Oh.
14: Sir, 250. Sabi ko, 250. 125 guards during the day and 125 guards
15: because
14: at night.
15: 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Mm-hmm.
14: So, ginawa namin was that every time may puputulan na kami ng mga illegal. Kasi more or less, na-pinpoint na namin kung saan yung may mga illegal.
15: Mm-hmm.
14: Putulan, naglagay ako ng guards. So at that point, you know, our Pomeral people would now start coming in. Nag-house to house na. Ma'am, hindi yung guard aalis dyan pag hindi kayo nag-apply.
15: Nag-reform na gawing legal yung connection.
14: So, okay. So over a period of few days, they would tell me, sir, ano na, mga 90%, 95% na nag-apply.

0: Magandang umaga. 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
0: And we are the Spokes. From the Palace Halls then and OBP then to our group chats now,
1: we'll give you perspectives from an insider's position standing behind the podium.
0: On today's Noted by the Spokes, former Senator Sonny Trillanes has asked the House Prosecution Panel to remove him from its list of witnesses in the impeachment trial. Attorney Barry, as a member of Akbayan, allegedly, I'll give you a way out, naka-aliado ng mga Magdalo, do you have any idea why Senator Trillanes would have done this?
1: Para malina, wala kaming group chat.
0: Well, clearly, nagulat ka din, ano?
1: So, ba't baka nag-report na? Ito lang, ito mga dahilan. I have no idea. Sa totoo lang. Ang alam ko lang, yung sinabi niya, yung kanyang tweet kahapon, di ba, na to relieve pressure on the
0: pressure on the prosecution. But he did not elaborate. Anong pressure ba yun?
1: Okay.
0: Pressure because they're losing or pressure from outside,
1: di ba? Pero ang alam ko, he's going to give a press conference this morning.
0: Diba? Yeah, later at 10. So after the show.
1: Well, mukhang kung ano yung kanyang supposedly itetestify, yun ang kanyang sasabihin dito. But as to what that is...
0: But optics-wise, hindi ba ang sama tingnan?
1: Na umiwas ka.
0: Either umiwas siya because he says na siya yung nagpatanggal doon, or the prosecution didn't want him, which might explain the pressure. Mm-hmm. Because, you know, if what he's going to say was what he has said in previous occasions,
1: yung sa house,
0: and even previous press conferences, mm-hmm. when ano, even during the Duterte administration, if it's the same thing, then he might get ripped apart on cross.
1: Yeah, tsaka ako, considering kasi na yung mga testimonies niya on the bank accounts and all that were derived from records na supposedly hindi naman officially
0: and
1: transmitted
0: have been denied
1: to him.
0: Nag-deny ang AMLA.
1: Denied, hindi
0: several
1: naman.
0: Several times.
1: Oo. So ako, di ba, if they really want to put the substance of that in, you should be calling AMLAC, di ba, I suppose.
0: Di ba? But they did. They are. They're calling AMLAC.
1: Okay,
0: so, but why would even the prosecution, which indicated that they were going to seat him in the witness stand, why would they have considered his testimony?
1: Actually, hindi ko din alam eh. Kaya ako, I have no idea what he was supposed to speak on.
0: Mm-hmm.
1: Kaya ako, excited akong makita.
0: Sure.
1: Kung ano ka sasabihin niya sa 10 o'clock eh.
0: Sure.
1: Although, problema kasi, yung nga, ang tanong doon, yung point na nag-raise mo eh, mayroon mang bago. Considering that this is not going to be the first time that he has actually spoken on the matter.
0: Kumbaga, no surprise eh, dun sa mga sasabihin niya. Allegations that there's 1 billion worth of deposits.
1: Yung bank account sa Julia Vargas.
0: As usual. The netizens are pointing to presiding officer Cheese Escuderos, the source of the pressure.
1: Pero ano yung pressure exactly?
0: Hindi naman siya nag-elaborate eh. Basta may pressure daw on the prosecution. Sa akin yung
1: not
0: pressure.
1: Not to present him?
0: I think may ruling si presiding officer na okay naman siyang i-present, pero unahin yung AMLAC.
1: Which,
0: kasi it makes sense,
1: which makes sense. I mean, if he's going to be talking about documents, then obviously the documents first have to be introduced into evidence. And the way you do that, diba, alam naman ang lahat ng abogado yan, you get the official custodian.
0: You establish the
1: to say na ito yung authentic na laman.
0: Diba? Yes. But he was, if I remember correctly, he interprets kasi those documents.
1: Mm-hmm.
0: Diba, sabi niya may 1 billion worth of deposits. But as of now, we already know that the 1 billion might be transactions. Pag transactions, di ba, deposit, withdrawal.
1: Flows.
0: Kumbaga, it's not exactly the amount that went into the account. It was the accumulation of all the transactions, which skews the amounts. So, but in his case, kasi these are interpretations. Like he says, galing sa illegal activities yung mga ito. And but primarily, if you're going to look at direct and personal knowledge, baka kumbaga,
1: unless they're going
0: it's more valuable as innuendo.
1: Unless they're presenting him as an expert witness sa inanalyze to. Pero again, hindi ko alam how they're going to do that. I mean, kung forensic accountant kasi,
0: diba, believable yun.
1: Pwede yun eh. Diba? Pero if you're analyzing it from, I don't know, a layman's perspective, baka mas mahirap, diba? But anyway, okay. In like less than an hour, we will find out ano yung laman.
0: Or, you know, not be surprised.
1: Baka napakapapang expectation.
0: Hindi kasi kung sci-war lang ito, or nagre-rage baiting siya. Andun siya, when Mayor Baste was there, he seated himself right behind
1: the
0: witness stand, si Mayor Baste. And when he came in, he was, I think, you know, still in high spirits, but as the the examination progressed, he looked less and less. Well, he wasn't smiling. So, from what I could see, from my vantage point in the peanut gallery. So.
1: Okay, so I guess we'll see in a bit. Also, unnoted by the spokes, President Bongbong Marcos has moved to be government-owned Mylong property in Makati City under the privatization and management office and is now up for a possible sale.
0: Uy, mahal yan.
1: Ito yung sa Amor Solo, di ba? Tama
0: yes,
1: ba?
0: Yes. Yung ano, di ba, for the longest time, the people who were renting this were no longer paying any rent.
1: Prieto,
0: yes, the Prietos. But before that, they were paying, pero it wasn't a substantial amount either. In other words, lugi. Mm. Lugi na tayo dyan. But is the answer a sale? Kasi 2.29 hectares of real estate
1: in the middle of the Makati Business
0: District. Yeah. Estimated value, 12 billion pesos. Wow, di ba?
1: Well, I suppose, ang ano naman kasi doon is, ano yung alternative? Are you going to use it for government facilities? Are you going to try and run it yourself? Yeah. Well, ako kasi, obviously when government tries to run things themselves, it's usually a bad idea.
0: But usually, you can contract that out to a management corporation.
1: Tapos sila yung magmamanage.
0: Sila yung magmamanage. They'll take care of whatever
1: parang
0: lawsuits, collection of rents,
1: BOT,
0: fines.
1: Yes. Type.
0: So, hindi, kumbaga, if government is inefficient, you can contract out management. So I'm not sure why they're doing this, except that yun nga, government, as always, is cash-strapped. And this has been the tactic of many administrations before. But the problem is it always raises the issue of corruption in the sale as well.
1: Yeah, and then ang tanong is, what is the money going to be used for after na-realize na yan?
0: That's at 12 billion, is it really even better to sell or could they just make money out of it as usual?
1: Yeah. Well, ako, ang kailangan bantayan talaga dyan is, well, the fairness of yung valuation and the eventual sale. And then, ano ba yung planong pupuntahan ng pera na marirealize?
0: Oh, shades of Pea Amari, no? So, government has successfully disposed of the atrium of Makati.
1: Yeah, dating opisina ng HADSI yan, tsaka Pag-ibig at BIR.
0: Tapos, up for sale, Star City, right beside the CCP. Ano pa ba? FTI.
1: Matagal nang inaano yan.
0: Matagal nang may nag-ano dyan. But if the trains are going to be passing in that direction, tataas na yung value niya.
1: No.
0: So parang, bakit ngayon nila ibibenta? South Luzon Expressway, moneymaker yan. So, very interesting. Bakit nila, baka fire sale na naman ito para last chance to...
1: Mukhang maraming kailangan bantayan yung guest natin.
0: So, tip natin.
1: Okay, these are the headlines noted by the spokes. We'll have the outspoken Caloocan City Congressman Egay Irise when the spokes return after the short break.

Think you know everything happening in the world of sports? From shocking moments on the court to the stories nobody saw coming, we're bringing you to the latest buzz, the biggest surprises, and the secrets behind the headlines. Because behind every game, there's a story. Catch the action. 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It's your noontime ritual, your favorite fix. 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
9: Comments from Shirley Carag and Rowena Magbual. Sentry, ibalik sa Senado. Sentry for President. Ayaw pa. Mukhang yan nakasama sa group chat.
10: Related kayo. Diba? May akbayan, diba? From Virgo TIC, let's just see when AMLAC presents the numbers so that we'll find out who are supporting them.
9: Comment from Micaela 891. Disiplina ang kailangan sa mga nagbabudget, hindi pwedeng unli gastos at unli utang. Lubog na ang Pilipinas sa utang na kinukurakot lang.
10: From E. Awad, ang ibang bansa, tinataasan pa ang travel tax. Pilipinas lang ang nagtatanggal ng travel tax, kaloka. Oh, worried ako dyan kasi yung NCCA may share.
9: Ah, sa travel sa tax travel collection. Tax,
11: saka CHED. That's what, saka CHED.
10: Yeah. And CHED pala. Oh.
9: Our hanging question now, what would make you refuse to support an administration program even if it benefits your constituents?
11: Yeah, I would always refuse any benefit that would curtail my right to represent my district. In terms of kung ano yung mga nakikita ko na dapat kong i-criticize, especially na nasa minority ako, I should provide check and balance. I see to it naman na yung kung ako ay nag-criticize, responsible. At most of the time, meron naman ako mga suggestions para itama yung mga nakikita ko mali.
10: So kung nuwari 500 billion para sa Coliseum.
11: Actually, sa point of view ng isang mayor, ako, kung ako mayor, tatanggapin ko yun. 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Tatanggapin ko yun. Mayor ako eh. Pero sa point of view ng sa national governance, siyempre kailangan, kung sino yung pinaka nangangailangan, yun doon mo ibigay sa nangangailangan LGU. In terms of policies. At yan, kaya ako naman criticize yun. Kasi nga, kami, policy making kami. Kami dapat ang gumawa ng parameters, ng menu, ng guidelines.
9: Paano kung gastusin ng pera?
11: 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At tingin ko, mali.
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11: 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So, ang liwanag eh. So, ang ginawa kasi, especially now for 2027, kasi election year in 2028, baka gamitin lang to na election budget. Kasi nga, anything under the sun, kahit pera pwedeng ibigay ni Presidente sa mga LGUs.
10: Okay. But hindi ba

0: The hot takes are back. 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Ready to disagree again? Unpopular opinion. Soon.
1: Is it safe to say, in general, focusing on Metro Manila here, that mobility has been a constant conversation because it feels like the modes of transport have evolved with literally every era of Manila?
2: Yes, mobility is a very important part of the growth of any kind of metropolis, any kind of settlement. And for one, we cannot divorce the discussion of mobility from the idea of urbanization, meaning the separation between the places of work and the places of residence. So the idea of commuting, for instance, it doesn't make sense for people who are in a rural society. Because if they are planting where more or less they are also in the area where they are also living, it doesn't, there's no great demand for them to have another extra layer or another extra service for mobility. Whereas for people who are in an urban setting, more or less their places of residence are kilometers away from their places of work.
3: Has Manila, I'm focusing on Manila, meaning metropolitan Manila, has it always been designed to be pedestrian friendly, meaning in the way that it's constructed perhaps since the time of, before the time of motorization? Was it already an effectively planned metropolis, you think?
2: Unfortunately, in the case of urban planning, most of the time, the people behind these plans are politicians, people who are of high position in society, people who come from well-off backgrounds. And the thing here is that when these are the people who make plans, the tendency is they make plans for their own social class. So for instance, in the case of our current urban plans, it's politicians who are SUV riding elites, and the tendency there is to prioritize the mobility of automobiles. And I think if we go back in time, more or less the same thing applies to them. For instance, in the planning of Intramuros, there was no conscious effort on the part of the Spaniards to create a plan in which Indios would be able to move freely. In fact, the whole idea behind Intramuros being a gated community was to prevent free mobility of people who were suspected of possibly trying to topple the Spanish regime. The Chinese, for instance, were given a separate area outside of the walled city, the Parian, and their mobility was kept in check. On the one hand, they were a very important segment of society because of the services they provided, so they had to move freely, but in such a way that they could still be surveilled by the colonial state.
0: Every day, new stories are being served. The freshest takes. The stories that everyone's talking about. The Daily Dish. Make sure you don't miss a thing. 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

0: 60 centavos per share. That's well below the maximum of 10 pesos per share set earlier. At 6 pesos and 60 centavos, the base offer is worth about 53 billion pesos. If the over-allotment option is fully exercised, the total could reach nearly 61 billion pesos. That would make it one of the largest IPOs in Philippine history. The C family loses $1 billion in wealth in just 1 month, based on Forbes estimates. SM Investment says it is not in talks over a possible Landers deal. And Aboitiz Infracapital wants more flights and more tourists for Bohol. Joel Caballero has more.
1: $1 billion gone in a month. September was tough for the C family. A billionario comparison of Forbes' real-time billionaire estimates shows the combined wealth of Henry C. Jr., Hans, Herbert, Harley, and Tessie C. Cosson plunged 13%. They ended September with an estimated $6.6 billion, down from $7.6 billion the month before. The drop came as shares in some of the family's biggest listed companies sold off. SM Investments fell nearly 10% in September, while SM Prime lost more than 11%. Both ended the month at 12-year lows. BDO fell about 2.6%. Elizabeth C., who had an estimated fortune of $1.1 billion in August, no longer appeared on Forbes' real-time billionaire tracker by the end of September. Henry C. Jr. took the biggest hit among the siblings still on the tracker, losing an estimated $400 million. That put Manny Villar at $2.3 billion ahead of him in fourth place. Among the 12 Filipino billionaires in the comparison, tycoon Lucio Tan was the only one to gain, adding $100 million to reach $3.1 billion. Ports and casino giant Enrique Razon Jr. ended September the richest among them at $19.7 billion, even after losing about $400 million. Overall, the 12 billionaires' combined fortune fell 4.1%. SM Investments is shooting down a report that it is currently in talks over a possible big-ticket Landers deal. The conglomerate says it is not currently in discussions or negotiations with Landers or its shareholders. This follows a news report that SM and CVC Capital Partners were discussing a deal for CVC's interest in the operator of Landers. The report, citing industry sources, estimated CVC's convertible bond represented a 49% economic interest, and said SM could spend nearly $200 million, including interest. SM says it cannot confirm the report and that no talks are currently underway. In Bohol, Aboitiz Infracapital is working with the provincial government to bring in more tourists and more flights. Under a 90-day action plan, they are targeting travelers from markets including South Korea, China, and Taiwan, while also pushing for new domestic and international air routes. The effort comes as Bohol looks to build on attractions such as the Chocolate Hills and Panglao's beaches. Joel Caballero, Billionario News Channel.
0: PLDT has completed its 2.9 billion peso takeover of Radius Telecoms. PLDT bought the remaining 65.1% stake in Radius from Paragon Vertical, a company ultimately owned by Meralco. PLDT already owned 34.9% of Radius, and the deal now gives it full ownership of the fiber company. Radius owns fiber facilities serving enterprise buildings, condos, and residential villages. Semirara Mining and Power is partially suspending stripping operations at its Acacia mine in Antique. The company says seawater seepage has risen to around 30,000 cubic meters per hour, with more than half directed to the bottom of the Acacia pit. That volume exceeds Semirara's current pumping capacity. The company is prioritizing remedial works, including a new cut-off wall to seal seepage pathways and reduce runoff into the pit. Coal extraction continues from its remaining accessible pits. A mixed fuel price movement is projected for next week. Gasoline could rise by up to 1 peso and 80 centavos per liter, while diesel could fall by up to 80 centavos. Oil prices have been

volatile this week, with geopolitical risks offsetting the boost in Middle East supply. Global oil prices jump again as Middle East tensions intensify. The benchmark Brent crude is back above $100 per barrel. West Texas Intermediate rose to nearly $93. And the United States is sending a third carrier strike group to the Middle East, along with thousands more troops. U.S. President Donald Trump also warned Iran would be hit very hard if it is found to be behind a recent attack aboard a Fly Dubai flight. And in an interview with Time magazine, Trump said he doesn't think, quote, you could ever have peace with Iran. On our market action, the Philippine Stock Exchange Index opens little changed, holding at the 5,600 level after four straight days of losses. Most active stocks are trading mixed. Some analysts say part of the recent selling may be investors freeing up funds and positioning ahead of the Mint IPO. On Wall Street, stocks erased early losses to close slightly higher as Treasury yields pulled back from multi-decade highs. And we're taking a quick break. Coming up, the Philippines wants to build AI data centers, 30 times the capacity today. We discuss the plan with DICT Secretary Henry Aguda next. You're watching Business 360.

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1: Lahat na lahat na lahat na ubos. 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That's a lie, I don't believe that. This is not acceptable again, Cooper.
2: Shut up.
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5: Welcome back to Business 360. I'm Margo Salcedo. The Philippines has a huge AI investment pitch for investors, but turning that into real investment will take more than a plan. With power, talent, and cybersecurity all part of the equation, DICT Secretary Henry Aguda joins us now. Good morning, Sec.
2: Good morning, Margo. 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
5: Thank you for joining us once again. We'd like to tackle today this grand AI master plan that you have launched. There is a lot of talk on these investments, of course, and I understand that this may reach as much as 2 trillion pesos with or 34 billion US dollars with 60% from private investments and 40% from government. How will this be invested? Could you walk us through the AI master plan, which is, I understand, supposed to stretch up to 2033?
2: Yes. So the Philippine AI Infrastructure Master Plan is part of the AI overall plan for the government. So the president in the past years issued yung EO 72, which is to require all infrastructure projects to have a master plan. So in the ICT, we comply.

0: With that, ang una nating master plan was the National Digital Connectivity Plan. The President approved that late last year. Then early this year, in-approve naman yung Philippine AI Infrastructure Master Plan. Now, I'd like to give credit to the people who helped put this plan together. It's from the Department of Energy, DENR, DTI. We pulled them all together to put this plan. Tapos, we were also assisted on the technical side by ADB. So I'd like to acknowledge ADB for helping us put that together. Now, it's a multi-year plan where the intention is for the Philippines to now become an AI hub. When we studied kasi yung capability and ranking ng Philippines in area of AI in ASEAN, when it comes to policy, governance, skills, capability, medyo we rank almost close to Singapore, one or two tayo. But when we check the infrastructure ranking of the country, we fall below 6 or 7. So in order for us to really be very competitive in ASEAN, we really need to start building AI hyperscalers. The plan maps out AI corridors. There were 4 of them that was mapped out, all with sufficient power, water, and land to build those AI data centers. Right now, if you mentioned kanina, times 30 times, di ba, yung ilalaki niya? Right now kasi we have, when we started last year, we were estimating na sa mga 200 megawatt of capacity tayo. I mean, compared to 1 gigawatt of other countries, our ambition is to take that 200 and build it up to 1.5 over a period of 6 to 7 years. Of course, bottom line, this should redound to more jobs to our mga kababayan. We estimate anywhere from 100 to 200,000 new additional jobs. Jobs that are high value, similar to our BPO industry. Jobs that would be sustainable for future growth with our young workforce.
1: Sec, you mentioned 200 megawatts. Actually, initially the reports were that we were just at 50 megawatts, but it's good news to hear that we're now at 200 megawatts, and you would like this to increase to 1.5 gigawatts by 2033. So that is a 30-fold jump. Right. What has That's to right. happen in the next 12 to 18 months, say, for us to know that this plan is actually on track?
0: Well, the plan, we're using it right now for potential locators to shorten their due diligence. Kasi the problem of most locators, the hyperscalers, the AWS, the Google, and the Microsofts of this world, and similar other huge platforms, it would take them anywhere from 6 months to a year just to assess where there is land, where there is power, where there is water, etc. This plan, endorsed by all the relevant agencies, from governance to infrastructure to policy, becomes their quick guidebook ba? So there's actually one who has been using this plan to map out the feasibility of them coming to the Philippines. So that's the first step. Try to entice locators to the country. From a connectivity standpoint kasi, Margo, the Philippines is strategically located. If you envision a superhighway of data, the Philippines is the terminal. Eh. From east to west, north to south, most fiber optic international cables run through our country. So the only thing missing there is to put the hyperscaler in that location, and access to data will be easy to propagate around the world.
1: So we'd like to really take advantage of our strategic location.
0: Yes,
1: and there was also news, Sec, that there are already 2 hyperscalers that are very much interested in investing in the Philippines. Would you be able to name those 2 po?
0: Baka I don't want to jinx it. But these are household names that most people already know. They're in the process of due diligence, and In fact, there's a there's

0: there's a delegation from them who will be coming in next week. So yun na lang.
1: Is it NVIDIA?
0: Ano na muna natin? NVIDIA, I think, is more for the manufacturing side. They're considering us. But the one that I'm alluding to as hyperscalers are the ones that we use on a regular basis.
1: Okay. With respect to the investments coming into the Philippines, of course, there's the 34 billion total.
0: Yes.
1: Public is 39%, so that would be $13.5 billion, and private is $21 billion. But there's also news that there is still an estimated $16.3 billion funding gap, including roughly $10 billion that has to come from private investors. What specifically would convince these hyperscalers that you mentioned, or maybe even other interested hyperscalers, to put that money in the Philippines instead of our neighboring countries?
0: Well, one push is our participation in Pax Silica. Pax Silica allows the regulation to be easier, allows the entry of hyperscaler with less friction. So that's one. Second, they really appreciate the fact that we have a growing workforce, highly technical. Worldwide, the problem is actually human resource, diba? But in the Philippines, we have that. Thank you to the upskilling that's been pushed by TESDA, by CHED, and DepEd. So last year pa sila nagsimula niyan upskilling. So we have a wealth of resources, particularly in the BPO space, that could actually be the same resources that you use for an AI hyperscaler facility.
1: You mentioned Sec Pax Silica. Of course, this is everybody's talking about this right now. And one of the fears is the strain and the public utility inflation, the impact that this would have on electricity and water. Can we realistically become an AI hub without sacrificing our environment and also our own capacity?
0: Answer is yes. And that's why we have the Philippine AI Infrastructure Master Plan. It takes into consideration where there is water, where there is power, and where there are locations that won't compete with residential use. That's why we went through a very comprehensive mapping out of where this facility should be located. On the environment side, BCDA, who is leading the way for the Pax Silica in Clark, has assured that all the projects will go through environmental compliance. And I mean, it's already part of our law. You cannot sacrifice the environment. So all of them would have to comply as well.
1: Would there be a danger, considering that we are also anticipating a really the worst El Nino? There is already reports of drought in the Visayas and in Mindanao. And I understand this is not going to be just the data centers that will be built will not just be in Tarlac, but also nationwide. And we had here yesterday the agriculture secretary who said that they're already even doing cloud seeding. So are we secure with respect to our water?
0: When it comes to hyperscaler, there are some misunderstanding. Water that is used in hyperscaler facility, the water cooled facilities, they don't throw the water away. They recycle the water. In most of the key locations that we've identified, they're adjacent to sea, access to seawater. Now, the nice thing about seawater is there are now a lot of desalination technology that allows salt water to be converted to fresh water. In fact, the opposite might happen because of a hyperscaler. Fresh water can actually be converted from salt water, and then it could be distributed to the communities as well. We definitely fresh water that's reserved for agriculture and for residential use will not be compromised when hyperscalers are implemented.
1: So in other words, maybe we should also just look at it as an opportunity to fix our systems so that we are able to recycle this water.
0: Yes.
1: Now, I'll just go to another topic that's very important right now, which is cybersecurity. It's Cybersecurity Awareness Month. And as you know, Secretary, there's a lot of talk on the dangers that we face with respect to the internet, from phishing to online abuse, especially those with respect to child exploitation. So let's go for the topic of the day, which is that a lot of people were dismayed with

0: that we need for enforcement and law enforcement requirements, they provide us the information immediately. So Reddit was never banned. Reddit is complying. Unfortunately, that's not the same for Discord. Discord, we've been reaching out to them earlier than this month. We tried to have access to a reporting tool that allows law enforcers to escalate and report. For one reason or another, we couldn't get that. So we had to reach out directly to them. And ano naman, within 24 hours after they've been blocked, they sat down with us, they talked to us. And right now, I'm happy to share to the parents out there and to the teachers, we now have a green lane to Discord, meaning if there are alerts, issues, or law enforcement requirements, it's easier for us now to get access to those information from Discord. The status right now, those two platforms are, they're available, they're there, and they're cooperating closely with CICC and the law enforcers when it comes to youth safety.
1: And so at least we're moving forward with respect to this. Hopefully we'll see our children safe. There was just a big debate, Sec, with respect to cybersecurity versus digital rights. Could you just, as our final question, could you just be able to explain how we are ensuring that there is security without giving up the rights, especially of those who are not really the target?
0: It's a very fine balance. We advocate in the ICT and in the government in general, freedom of expression, free speech, but we also have our responsibility to protect the public. Cybersecurity issues are adjacent to criminal activities. Normally, yung mga hacker community, yan na rin yung kasama mo dun sa mga sindikato on OSAIC, SSIM, or those that would sexually exploit our children, NVEs, a new term that unfortunately a lot of people will start remembering, nihilistic, violent, extremist organizations that prey on radicalizing and grooming our kids to do violent stuff. So it's a fine line. The assurance lang that we have to the public is we continue to find better ways of protecting the public, at the same time, ensuring that the freedoms that they enjoy, including the freedom of commerce on the digital space, are balanced. So we reach out to communities. The president himself already put together a task force focused on NVEs. DOJ continues to monitor OSAIC SSIM violators. On the scam side, we're working with BSP, we're working with PNP. So it's a whole government approach. And now we're bringing in components of civil society to guide us properly on how we can strike the right balance.
1: Thank you so much, Sec. And I think the fact that you were able to respond within 24 hours shows that you're really serious about cybersecurity. Thank you so much, Secretary Henry Aguda.
0: Thank you very much, and good morning to all.
1: And that's Business 360. I'm Margo Salcedo. Thank you for joining us. Keep it here on BNC, the Billionaire News Channel.

0: I was just a kid living a fantasy. And here I am. Parang, well, pinagpapantasahan ko lang to. And now I'm doing it.
1: Get ready for a night packed with knowledge, excitement, and stories beyond the action. Put your knowledge to the test with Billionario Quiz.

and see who has what it takes to rise to the challenge. Then the action continues on Beyond the Game, bringing you the stories, personalities, passion, and moments that go beyond the final score. From the thrill of the quiz to the stories beyond the action, your exciting primetime lineup starts here. 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

0: Behind every line of defense are the people who protect our nation. 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The people behind the mission.
1: In the name of public service, we are ready to serve.
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0: The Commanders.

0: Nope. Gen Z is not the faint-hearted generation. Period.
1: That's another! Four more gunshots, guys!
2: Ang tanging sigurado lang, ekonomista ang napupusuan ng panggulo.
3: Naaabot sa 3.9 billion pesos ang recorded total inflow transactions ni Ko.
0: Because at BNC, young minds mean fearless questions. The freedom to chase the truth wherever it leads. This generation doesn't just follow the story. They challenge it. They investigate it. They demand better from it. This is brave. This is bold. This is beyond what you think they are. BNC, the Billionario News Channel.
4: This week on Agenda North America. Centuries-old maps and a claim that goes back even before the Philippines became a nation.
5: Even before we became the Philippines, we were still a Spanish colony. Sa atin na yung lugar na yon.
4: Forward. 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Miss Universe 2022 Arbony Gabriel joins the PhilAm community in Los Angeles. Tahi at tulong para sa mga batang pasyente sa Pilipinas.
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1: Considering that he is a past president of this republic, kung titingnan mo yung kanyang mukha, maganda naman ang kanyang kalagayan.
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3: Sa naging affidavit ni Bunoan sa Sandigan Bayan, umabot sa more or less 21 billion pesos ang in-avail na Senate Leadership Funds sa ilalim ng pamumuno ni Senator Cheese Escudero.

0: what's life like for the man steering the country's monetary policy?
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More incidents of Chinese harassment in the West Philippine Sea are being reported. Good morning, I'm George Cahila, sitting in for Attorney Karen Jimeno, and this is At the Forefront. On September 18, a China Coast Guard vessel rammed the BRP Datu Magat Salamat while on its way to deliver aid to Filipino fishermen. More than a week later, the Philippine Coast Guard drove away a Chinese maritime

0: Tariela. Good morning, Rear Admiral Tariela.
1: Good morning, sir, and thank you for having me.
0: Well, firstly, sir, China seems to be extra in the West Philippine Sea nowadays, with several incidents reported. What do you think is the reason behind this?
1: Well, first of all, I think if you're going to compare the number of incidents that happened last year compared to this year, I think there are still more incidents before.
0: Last year.
1: No? This time around, there are lesser number of incidents when you talk about the harassment or, you know, unlawful behavior of the Chinese government towards the Coast Guard or even the Bureau of Fisheries and Aquatic Resources and ordinary fishermen. But for this year, we are seeing a different, you know, unlawful activities of China. For example, there are more Chinese research vessels that they are deploying in the West Philippine Sea. And last week, we also saw Chinese fishing vessels deploying smaller fishing boats as well, surrounding Kota Island. So this is an entirely different maritime strategy of China to disrupt and legitimize and normalize their presence in the West Philippine Sea.
0: And that's very aggressive in such a way that we are pushing for our sovereignty in the area, and yet they continue to push for their agenda in the area.
1: Yes, but if there's one thing that we should also celebrate is that, you know, despite of all this aggressive action and unlawful behavior of China, the Philippine Coast Guard, together with the Armed Forces of the Philippines and Bureau of Fisheries and Aquatic Resources, are also keeps on pushing on so that they cannot normalize this illegal behavior.
0: But talking about the Philippine Coast Guard pushing on and moving forward and fighting for our sovereignty, the incident yesterday, the BRP Teresa Magbanua drove away a Chinese research vessel near Itbayat in Batanes on Thursday, but it has been there for several days, Rear Admiral. Could its research be energy-related? What have you found out so far?
1: Well, this Chinese research vessel, JK Hai 7, is actually a private-owned research vessel. And it has the capability to investigate and install subsea cables. What makes it very worrisome is that we foresaw this last Monday when we did an MDA flight. And it's the Coast Guard aircraft who noticed the presence of this Chinese research vessel. That's the reason why the commandant, as early as Tuesday, has deployed BRP Teresa Magbanua. And the vessel that arrived Batanes yesterday basically came from Manila. So that's why it took long for us to challenge using a Coast Guard vessel. So that is the reason why
0: it took several days. Okay, so you're saying that that vessel has a capacity to install subsea cables.
1: Yes. So and even cut subsea cables.
0: Okay, so is there a subsea cable there?
1: Well, you know, there are a lot of subsea cables up north that connects the Philippines and other areas. So we would like to believe that the presence of the Chinese research vessel there has something to do with it.
0: Okay, so far, what have we found out? Are we carrying out an investigation in relation to that incident? Because it's really appalling in a sense that, you know, if they can do that, they can do it anytime.
1: Yeah. So right now we are coordinating with other government agencies and private telcos to identify where are the exact coordinates of the cable that can be located there so that we can already make a conclusion as to the specific coordinates that China has been surveying in that area is related to that cable or not.
0: And another thing that I've read about this incident, sir, is that they are using spoofing mechanism.
1: Yes.
0: Can you talk about that? What is that spoofing mechanism and why is it dangerous?
1: You know, all of the vessels, especially the SOLAS size vessels, you know, bigger Coast Guard, bigger vessels, whether it's a government, private, merchant vessel, all of this has what we call automatic identification system. The moment you leave a particular port, you have to turn it on. It's mandatory so that the authorities around the world can know where the location of your vessel is. Now, for Junken High 7, when it departed Fujian, China, last September 21 at 1 a.m., According to its AIS data,

0: it departed on that particular time. Mm-hmm. 20 hours after, meaning 8 p.m. of September 21, it has already been transmitting AIS data at a location of Papua New Guinea.
1: Which is impossible.
0: Which is impossible. Mm-hmm. You cannot cross the entire vast area that, you know, separates Fujian to Papua New mm-hmm. Guinea for only 20 hours. Mm-hmm. And in reality, that Chinese research vessel is only sitting 37 nautical miles off Ibayat, Batanes. Mm-hmm. So they are AIS spoofing, meaning this is a coordinated effort to prevent the Philippine authorities from realizing that this Chinese research vessel is conducting an illegal MSR within our own exclusive economic zone.
1: Is there a legal way of, you know, spoofing, or is it totally
0: That's
1: illegal?
0: That's totally illegal.
1: Okay.
0: If you have your own AIS, you're obliged to transmit the real location and coordinates of the whereabouts of your own vessel.
1: So making the activity more suspicious. Sabi
0: yes.
1: nga ng mga Gen Z, sus.
0: Yeah.
1: Oh, anyway, sir, you have a Chinese vessel lingering there, no, for several days already. What is the standard protocol when you see something like that staying there for like a few days, 4 days? Ano ba dapat ginagawa right away?
0: Well, the standard protocol is that the Philippine Coast Guard will be deploying our assets, especially for marine scientific research. Mm-hmm. It has to be disrupted, especially if, of course, it does not have any consent with the Department of Foreign Affairs. Because in conducting MSR from foreign countries like China, it has to get permission from the coastal authority. Mm-hmm. In our case, it has to get permission from the DFA or mm-hmm. consent. And the first thing that we have to confirm first is whether such arrangement was given by the DFA. So that's the first thing we have to do, confirm with the DFA. If not, then therefore, it is obviously conducting illegal MSR. Mm-hmm. Then we send our assets, whether the Coast Guard aircraft or the Coast Guard ship. The intention of challenging the presence of this illegal MSR is for China or any other states to realize that we are aware of mm-hmm. what they're doing there, and we are against the MSR that they're conducting, so that they cannot claim that this is permitted or this is normalized mm-hmm. For the past years or since when they have mm-hmm. been doing this. And then third, the moment we arrive in the area, particularly for the Coast Guard vessel, we'll be, of course, just like what you saw from the video, we deployed a smaller regional inflatable boat to disrupt the mm-hmm. MSR that they're conducting and to tell them to stop their illegal activities and to be escorted out our exclusive economic zone.
1: And you were quoted, sir, yesterday that the Coast Guard personnel initially planned to board
0: yeah.
1: that ship because it's a private ship.
0: Yes.
1: What happened? Bakit hindi natuloy? But before you answer that, Rear Admiral, at the forefront, we'll be back after a short break.

0: Welcome back at the forefront. We continue our conversation with Rear Admiral Jade Tariela. Rear Admiral, the Coast Guard personnel initially planned to board the ship, the Chinese research vessel. What happened? Bakit po hindi itinuloy?
1: Well, first of all, we need to understand that based on open source information, this Chinese research vessel is not actually owned by the government, meaning this is not a public vessel. And since it is a private vessel, the coastal state like the Philippines has the authority to board because it's not enjoying sovereign immunity, being a private vessel. And when we're about to board this Chinese research vessel, the China Coast Guard vessel suddenly arrived. And it separated the Coast Guard vessel from the Chinese

0: research vessel. So, in short, hinarangan niya kami.
1: Hinarangan.
0: And it makes it more confusing because for China, this is a Chinese research vessel, which is a private entity. Now, you are seeing a China Coast Guard doing an extra effort, no? To prevent the Philippine Coast Guard authorities to board and inspect this Chinese research vessel. It will make you wonder, therefore, that the presence of this Chinese research vessel is also coordinated with the Chinese government. Mm-hmm.
1: And, of course, given the situation there in the area, sir, what is the plan of the Philippine Coast Guard? Kasi baka bumalik lang din ulit yan.
0: Well, as we speak right now, BRP Teresa Magbanwa remains to be in the vicinity. Okay. We wanted to really make sure that this Chinese research vessel, together with her bodyguard 2503, to leave the waters in Batanes.
1: Okay. Last year, early this year, sir, may mga Chinese research vessel din spotted sa Philippine Rice.
0: Yeah.
1: Ano ba nangyari na doon? What is our monitoring in the area? Are they still going in that particular part of the Philippine territory now?
0: Well, as of this time, we don't have any data saying or confirming that there are Chinese research vessels in Benham Rice. Mm-hmm. However, it is true with what you said, no? That has also been an area of interest for China to deploy their Chinese research vessel. Every time we monitor the Chinese research vessel, of course, we coordinate with the armed forces of the Philippines. We have to understand that Benham Rice is not contested.
1: Yes.
0: So there's no reason for the armed forces of the Philippines or even the Coast Guard to stop and deploy our assets.
1: Okay. Now, ang tanong nga, sir, ngayon, kailangan natin ng mas maraming assets. Are we getting more? Or inaalaw ba ito ng proposed budget for 2027? Because we need to protect our vast territorial waters. Masyadong malawak, and we only have not so much. Ano po?
0: Well, to be fair with Congress and the Senate, and of course, through the leadership of President Ferdinand Marcos Jr., the Armed Forces of the Philippines, together with the Coast Guard, we are, it may not be enough to say that we are modernizing, but at least we are getting support for us to acquire more assets. For example, for the Philippine Coast Guard, we'll be receiving 5 more 97-meter vessels in the next coming year, and 40 patrol boats coming from France as well. We are not as rich as China to deploy all at once 100 vessels, but we are sustaining our efforts despite of our very limited budget.
1: But we have a lot of friends.
0: Yeah.
1: Helping us in, Taiwan, for instance, they gave us a vessel recently. And Australia promised to provide, around 400 million peso worth of drones, no?
0: Yeah. But let me first clarify. Okay. Mama red flag tayo ng Department of Foreign Affairs.
1: Okay.
0: It's not Taiwan who donated a vessel to the Philippine Coast Guard.
1: Okay.
0: The Taiwanese Coast Guard donated it to a foundation.
1: Okay, all right.
0: And then... The foundation donated it to the Philippine Coast Guard. Okay. I don't want to be misquoted about this.
1: Okay, so it was donated through a foundation.
0: Yes, it was the foundation
1: who
0: donated it to us.
1: Okay, sige, that's clear. But kamusayin nga lang namin yung donation supposedly or yung promise ng Australia, the 400 million peso worth ng drones. Ano na pong nangyari dito?
0: Well, the drones had been delivered already. Some of the drones that we use now in the West Philippine Sea, taking videos like this in Batanes, all of these drones are care of the donation of the Australian government.
1: Okay, which is a good news kasi namomonitor natin mabuti what's going on.
0: And it's very difficult to use DJI drones, no? Because the Chinese can easily hack.
1: Ganun ba yun, sir?
0: Yeah.
1: Okay, so let's talk about siguro yung konting geopolitical relations because seems like the Chinese president visited the United States and the U.S. Is an ally of the Philippines. Meron bang nakikita kayong changes sa dynamics na ganito sa geopolitical situation natin?
0: Well, honestly, the entirety of the engagement of the U.S. government they also have different issues.

0: different national interests, different set of objectives wanting to accomplish. But it is, I think it's quite short-sighted assessment. If somebody would say, like, if President Xi Jinping was welcomed by President Trump, therefore the West Philippine Sea issue has already been forgotten. It doesn't work that way. For example, a few days after the visit of President Xi Jinping to Washington, the U.S. Ambassador, Ambassador Lipton, even issued a statement condemning China's action of preventing the resupply of the armed forces of the Philippines. Meaning, the friendlier relationship of China and the United States, their diplomatic engagement, of course, everybody still engaged China. But as our ally, they still support our position. They still call out and condemn China's aggressive action, should we need one. So nothing changed. I mean, they can smile in front of the camera, but our alliance remains to be ironclad.
1: Now, it's the budget season, sir. What is the standing of the Philippine Coast Guard in terms of your request for budget? Kailangan pa bang pataasin? Kailangan pa bang palakihin? Or are you seeing more support from Congress to increase your budget to further secure our territorial waters?
0: Well, the Philippine Coast Guard, as you know, is not just doing our job in the West Philippine Sea. There are among other things, like, you know, maritime safety, marine environmental protection, manning the poorest waterways in our entire archipelago. So it's the entire country that we have to look into. So if you're going to ask me whether we still need a substantial increase of budget, yes, we need more budget for the infrastructure, for example, and other services that our personnel also requires. And to be fair with the Senate and Congress, they have always been receptive of our demands to increase our budget. As a matter of fact, they would even ask, what are the things that we still need?
1: Okay, which is a good news, in a way, for the Philippine Coast Guard. But Rear Admiral Jay Tariela, we wish you well, sir, and good luck. Thank you very much for joining us this morning.
0: Thank you.
1: Philippine authorities must remain vigilant and deter any form of incursion within our territorial waters. The Philippine Coast Guard and the Philippine Navy need all the support it can get so it can constantly patrol territorial waters across the Philippine archipelago. We have to deliver the message that we mean business when it comes to our sovereignty. Be informed, be insightful of the news. I'm George Cahilas. Always stay at the forefront.

0: 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The freshest takes. 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The Daily Dish. 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

0: Good morning, I'm Freddy Salvador with the news this hour. Groups gather outside Club Filipino in San Juan City as former Senator Sonny Trillanes reveals allegations against Vice President Sara Duterte. The group are rallying behind Trillanes while also calling for the conviction of Vice President Sara. This comes after Trillanes asked the prosecution panel to drop him as a witness in the impeachment trial, saying this would relieve the panel of pressure. Instead of testifying in court, Trillanes is now holding a press conference questioning the Duterte family's wealth as he presents what he calls glaring findings involving millions of pesos in bank transactions. Motorists could see a mixed fuel price adjustment next week. Diesel prices may drop by up to 80 centavos per liter, while gasoline may also rise up to 1 peso and 80 centavos per liter. The possible mixed adjustment comes as global oil markets remain volatile, with supplies concerns persisting amid tensions in the Middle East. Fresh attacks around the Strait of Hormuz, along with stalled U.S.-Iran talks and China's suspension of some fuel exports, have raised fears of tighter global supplies. In Spain, hundreds take to the streets over the country's housing crisis. Rents are rising while affordable homes remain in short supply. The shortage is especially acute in major cities and tourist areas, putting more pressure on residents. Banging pots and jingling their keys, protesters are demanding stronger government action.
1: I live here for about a year. And honestly, my contract is up in June. I'm very scared that the landlord's going to raise the rent by quite a lot. And I mean, with the mayor or whatever, with living in an attic for 6 million euros, it's not very fair, is it? I think she needs to go.
0: The protests come after the government approved new housing measures, including protections against eviction for vulnerable tenants through 2030. The measures still need parliament's approval, but protesters say they fall short. In Paris Fashion Week, Saint Laurent goes for gold in its spring-summer 2027 collection. The show was staged outdoors at the Trocadero Fountain, with the Eiffel Tower providing a dramatic backdrop. Models walked head-to-toe from shimmering dresses and halter tops to sharp tailored jackets and trench coats. The collection marked creative director Anthony Barrichello's 10th year as Saint Laurent's amid speculations that it could be his last show for the French fashion house. And that's the news this hour. I'm Freddy Salvador. The next update comes your way at 11:50. Stay tuned to the Billionario News Channel.

0: sa nagpepresenta nila ng pagpepresenta po daw nila ng unnecessary na testigo. 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
1: 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I wouldn't say that the witnesses are unnecessary. Whether it's necessary or not, it is still for the judges to kumbaga, decide and decipher. Nasa sa defense din yan, nasa sa prosecution din yan. Ngayon, kung sa tingin nila, necessary yan. 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Eh. Bubuuin mo ang story piece by piece. So maybe some witnesses has bigger testimonies than others. Pero yung maliliit na testimony, hindi natin masasabing hindi kailangan. Kasi it is all part of a puzzle, Corina and Willard. Alam mo naman sa puzzle, may malalaking piece, may maliliit na piece. So lahat po ito pinagsasama para maisiwalat o mailatag ng mabuti ang ebidensya, ang kwento para sa impeachment.
2: Attorney, pwede ho bang i-compel ng AMLAC or ng impeachment court ang AMLAC na i-disclose yung mga financial intelligence na ordinarily ay protektado ng confidentiality laws? Ano ho ba yung mga limits kung mayroon mang ganitong kapangyarihan ng impeachment court?
1: Well, klaro naman pagka yung AMLA, there is the exception pagka impeachment cases, no? And this is an impeachment court. This is an impeachment case. So, yung exception na yan na evolves between the AMLA, I think is not applicable in this court, no? So I don't think they should hide between this exception or between this secrecy. So I think they should come out with the truth and be transparent with what documents they really have.
0: Ayun, okay, kasi ano sila public servant, hindi ba? So paano mo nga ba mapapatunayan na hindi kayo umaman kung hindi titingnan ng iyong mga bank account?
2: Yung mga in and out, no? Oo, na transaction.
0: Hindi ko maintindihan yung part na yun. So you agree with Senator Risa Hontiveros when she said that hindi sakop ng confidentiality laws ang public servant or in this case in an impeachment trial?
1: Yes po, kasi nga ang unang tenant natin na sa public service ay yung accountability at transparency. And we remember, Corina and Willard, ito pong impeachment is on the section on accountability under our constitution. So how can you hold somebody accountable kung puro na lang exception tayo, puro secrecy na lang? And as I said, itong AMLA and bank records and tax records, this is an exception, an impeachment case, an exception to all of these secrecy laws, no? That prevents its being out in the public. So I don't think there is any way that they can hide it or that they can refuse from showing the documents or talking about the documents.
0: Ayun, oo. So, chances are ito po ay papayagan.
1: Opo, tama po kayo, Ma'am Corina, na sa tingin ko dapat ito payagan at dapat ito isa publiko, no? As I said again, no, there should be no exception because this is an exception. Impeachment is an exception to the secrecy laws or to the bank secrecy laws or to the AMLA secrecy laws as well.
0: Ayon, okay. The Supreme Court dismissed the petitions challenging the 2/3 threshold ruling. So, ito pong issue ng voting threshold, palagay po ninyo settled na. I mean, tapos na ang boxing pagdating po dito sa 2/3 vote. Sabi nga nila, they already have the numbers.
1: Well, klaro naman yun, Corina. Although I agree that the cases were dismissed because of procedural issues, hindi naman tinalakay kung tama yung ruling na 2/3 among those who are present. It was adjudged that, or it was dismissed based on number one, standing. Walang standing yung mga nag-file. And number two, it is not ripe for adjudication or it's not yet a justiciable issue kasi wala pang controversy kasi nga hindi pa nagbotohan. So, kumbaga, it's not ripe for adjudication yet. So, sa akin, whether or not 16 or 14, I think at the end of the day, Corina, kasi pag nagboto na sila, ano na yan eh, magiging moot, mamumoot na yung issue whether it is 14, 16 or whatever

0: number. So
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0: Well, kasi nga, dinalagyan ng political color, pero tama ka, Corina. Hopefully, when they explain the vote, eh, talaga explain nila based on evidence. 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Among others, dito sa any business interest. 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So, klaro po yun. As I said, even the witness and the documents, eh, sila na mismo ang nagsabi sa taong bayan.
2: Given that, attorney, tingin niyo ho ba ay dapat magbotohan na ang impeachment court pagkatapos itong pagtalakay nila sa article on unexplained wealth at wag na nilang puntahan pa yung article on bribery?
0: sa akin tama na ito. I think in any case naman, like ako, whenever I present a case in court, you end on a high note. I think mas maganda na yung matapos sila dito sa unexplained wealth because ito yung kinaaantay at inabang-abang ng tao kung ilan talaga ang yaman ng pamilya Duterte or nila Sara Duterte. So I think it would be good for them to end in a high note with this article on unexplained wealth.
2: Ayun,
1: Tingin niyo
2: okay.
1: ba, may sapat ng boto? Tingin niyo, attorney?
0: Tingin ko, Willard at Corina, baka lumagpas pa ng 16 eh. Kaya I don't think yung 14 would be an issue because if really the senators would really base it on evidence, I think 16 is a reachable and a proper number to reach. Pero if not, I think yung 14, because of the number of senators present, is very much attainable.
1: Okay.
0: But tingin ko na naabot ng 16 po yan, baka 17 pa.
1: Ah, really? Okay. Sino-sino po yun? Then, loko lang po. Okay.
0: Mahirap naman magsabi ng pangalan pero sa tingin ko I trust na rin naman the senators na they would judge fairly on evidence given.
1: Okay. Meron po mga haka-haka na because by definition, from what we understand is that if any of the missing senators suddenly appear on the day itself of voting, their vote would be counted. Tama po ba yon sa aming pagkakaintindi?
0: Opo, in my reading of the motion and the rule as presented the other day, no, yung pinagbotohan nila, kung for example, yung Senator Jinggoy na nakakulong, biglang dumating at for whatever reason, yung suspension niya eh hindi natuloy or hindi na siya suspended, I think okay siya at pabobotohin. The same with Marcoleta or for some reason, biglang tumayo sa at gumaling si Loren at umuwi, eh, pabobotohin din siya. In the same way na biglang lumabas sa kuweba si Bato, eh, pabobotohin din siya. That is my interpretation or understanding of the motion and the vote that the senators gave the other day.
1: Is it likely? Is it likely na bigla po silang darating?
0: Sa akin, unlikely yung dalawang nakakulong because that is beyond the coercive jurisdiction of the court, the Senate, unless the court Sandigan Bayan allows them to be released or to vote temporarily. I highly doubt that Bato will come out because meron siyang warrant na nakaano. So kahit na lumabas siya, I think huhulihin siya at the first possible opportunity. Sa tingin ko, pwedeng umuwi dyan si Loren kasi nga, I mean, hopefully, gumaling siya at makabalik siya. So, if it's 21, it's still 14 votes. Kung 20, 14 pa rin. So, 14, tingin ko pa rin would be the magic number. But as I said kanina, I trust that the senators, if based on evidence, would go beyond 16 or 17.
1: Maraming salamat po sa inyong oras, Law Professor Attorney Howard Calleja. Thank you for your time. Good morning, sir.
2: Thank you, Attorney.
0: Thank you.
1: At kasunod ng ating usapin, alamin naman natin, komento ng ating mga manonood. 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
2: Sabi naman ni Menchi Santiago, ebidensya obviously. Pag naakwit si Sara, politika na.
1: Reden Blas, political agenda. It's rarely about justice.
2: Ako, manatiling nakatutok po at magbabalik ang memo.
3: What's the point of going digital in the Philippines? With Ronnie Puno and Alex Calleja. What's the point?
1: Mula sa nakababahalang mga insidente sa Tacloban at Banga, South Cotabato, tila may bagong banta sa seguridad ng mga eskwelahan sa ngayon na naman.
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1: Liza Manalo, yes, it's very dangerous. We need stronger gun control laws in place. At para talakayin ang isyong ito, makakasama po natin ngayon former DILG Undersecretary Jonathan Malaya na dati ring spokesperson ng National Security Council. Okay, so sir, good morning. Thank you for being with us. Welcome to Memo.
4: Yes, thank you, Corina, and thank you, Willard, for having me.
1: So, from a national security perspective, ano po, gaano po kaseryoso itong tumataas talaga yung mga bilang ng banta? Parang nagiging trend siya, yung banta sa seguridad na natatanggap online ng mga eskwelahan at iba pang mga public institution.
4: Yes, Ms. Corina, no? From a national security perspective, this is really a significant threat to our national security. In fact, nagsimula ito sa US, no? Itong, for example, itong 764, this is the group that was identified by the CICC as the one who recruited yung shooter natin sa Tacloban National High School. Itong grupong 764 is considered a Tier 1 threat by the FBI, the Federal Bureau of Investigation of the US. Mm-hmm. So from a national security perspective, napakalaking banta ito sa seguridad, hindi lamang ng Pilipinas, kundi ng iba pang bansa, even in our neighboring Southeast Asian countries.
1: I see. So how, just to compare, no? How does the FBI respond to something like this? Talagang, if it were in a school, talagang suspension of classes yan, just to be sure?
4: Well, ang ginawa ng FBI, nagpalabas sila ng advisory sa mga kababayan nila sa Estados Unidos, no? Identifying kung ano yung mga ginagawa nitong mga grupong ito, how they recruit, what they do, what do they stand for. Because everything, Corina, starts with awareness. Kailangan maintindihan muna ng ating mga

0: kababayan kung ano ba yung threat. Now, how to respond to that threat is already the role of the school, the community, and the Philippine National Police. Kaya sa ngayon, I understand that the Philippine National Police is working closely with our school communities para magawa na yung mga protocols na yan at para makahanda, para handa yung mga eskwelahan pag may mga ganito mga threats.
1: Ayun, okay. So bale ang desisyon ay nasa, I guess in this case, the administrators of the area, of the building, or any of the establishments that are threatened. So ang sa FBI lang ay magbigay ng impormasyon. So sinasabi po natin na parents are the first line of defense against, you know, these violent groups. Bilang mga magulang, ano po ba yung mga practical na mga pwedeng gawin og you know, to protect their kids from being recruited?
0: Yes. Alam mo, tama ka, Corina, kasi kadalasan pag pinag-uusapan yung school shooting, nakatutok ka agad sa maglagay ng metal detector, no? Magdagdag ng mga additional na mga security guards, or kaya naman ayusin yung pader, you know, CCTV, no, physical security measures. And of course, makakatulong itong mga to, no? Pero nakakalimutan ng public discussion that the first line of defense is really in the house, in the home. Kasi saan ba nangyayari yung recruitment to NVA groups like 764 or the true crime community? Nangyayari po yan online. So para sa mga magulang, may dalawa akong unang payo. Number one, of course, if you are a gun owner, please secure that gun. No? Kasi lumalabas sa investigasyon na lahat ng mga school shooting incidents were utilizing registered firearms. No? In a country where there are so many loose firearms, ang ginagamit registered firearms. So kapabayaan ng magulang na yung kanyang baril ay hindi niya sinecure. Now, yeah, pangalawa is alamin natin yung ginagawa ng mga anak natin online. Kasi karamihan sa mga magulang are busy or are unaware of the threat. So, yung anak mo ba eh laging nasa mga violent websites? Is he consuming gore or violent acts, school shootings for example, online? Kailangan alam mo yan. Sino ba yung nakaka-impluwensya sa kanya? Because the moment you see na yung anak mo ay nanonood ng mga ganitong gore, ganitong mga violent acts, now that is a warning sign na baka yung anak mo is vulnerable to recruitment by these nihilist violent extremists.
2: Before the Tacloban school shooting incident, Yusek, wala hong school shooting incident hindi ho ba sa Pilipinas? Ano po yung naging turning point?
0: Yes.
2: Oho, na at pagbabago, kaya humantong tayo sa ganitong sitwasyon.
0: You know, Willard, akala natin immune tayo sa school shooting, no? I remember having conversations with parents na, oh, school shooting is a Western phenomenon. Only Americans or white people do school shootings. And all of a sudden, nagkaroon tayo ng tatlong sunod-sunod na school shootings. And hindi lang yan, may mga napigilan ng ating pamahalaan, no? In February of this year, napigilan natin yung shooting sa Laguna. There were 7 kids, no? The PNP was acting on a tip from the FBI. So yung 7 batang yun, 5 lalaki at 2 babae, were rescued, so to speak. Ang naging maganda lang balita doon is wala silang access to firearms. Kaya hindi nila naisakatuparan yung kanilang plano. Kung naisakatuparan nila yun, that would have been the first school shooting. So we would have at least 4 now, by now. So ang nagbago, Willard, is the online grooming or the online recruitment of minors ages 10 to 17 to these groups known as the nihilist violent extremists, no? Like 764 for the Tacloban shooting and for ano naman, the Banga shooting, yung true crime community. So merong mga predators online who are looking for vulnerable kids, at pag na-identify na nila yung batang yon, i-groom nila yon to do unspeakable acts as part of this

0: apat na oras, limang oras na nuno, na ano nag, naglalaro. And then ang gusto kasi nila mangyari ay ma-isolate yung bata. 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Encrypted na, hindi na makikita ng platform itself or even by the parents. Mm. And pag nandun na sila sa private server na yon, a private encrypted platforms like Telegram, doon na ninonormalize or si dinisensitize sila sa violence. So if, for example, sa true crime community, ito kasing true crime community, they are a subculture of NVE that idolize school shootings. So doon sila papakitaan ng mga iba't ibang klaseng school shootings, no? And the act is normalized, and then the child is then challenged to do it in the school. So there is a specific process, kaya nga tawag grooming eh. It is a slow process taking several months hanggang namamanipulate nila yung bata to do violent crimes in the school.
1: Ayun, okay. So the coordination of, say, the NBI, DICT, with these big platforms, which recently happened in Singapore, how important is that? Kasi parang, hindi ko po alam, ano, parang wala nang follow-through. There were promises made, pero hindi po ba natin kayang basta't i-ban na lang itong ganitong klaseng platforms?
0: Well, Corina, there's a legal issue kasi, no? The platforms are not based in the Philippines. I understand Discord, for example, ay nasa ibang bansa. And there are certain people saying na walang legal ground ang pamahalaan to be able to block these platforms immediately. Mm-hmm. No? Mm-hmm. But I disagree. Ako, as a former official of government, I think maliwanag sa akin that the National Telecommunications Commission has broad regulatory powers over the telecom industry. And there is a provision, Section 15 of EO 546, which allows the NTC to issue regulations that public safety and interest may require. So pwede po itong gamitin ng pamahalaan. It's the NTC that has the power, so the PNP working with the DICT and the CICC can request NTC to issue those regulations. I know this, Corina, because when I was USEC of the DILG, yung online sabong, kung naalala natin, no, it was banned by government, and my office had to work with the Philippine National Police and the NTC, at pinagbawal natin lahat ng mga online sites. So, for example, there were groups in Facebook na were promoting online gaming, online sabong, so we identified what those sites were, and we asked the NTC to ban them, and NTC communicated with Meta. So may proseso pong pwedeng gamitin, and I think we can use that process again.
1: Pero ito pong ginawa ng NBI, DICT, they met with Meta, didn't they? They did. So ang sinasabi po ninyo, it can be done. Pwede po talagang i-ban na yan kapag nakita na violent material, for example. If they go through the process, it is possible. So, bakit po sa palagay ninyo nagtatagal?
0: Well, I think, Corina, to ban Facebook itself would be problematic. No, to ban certain, what you call that, pages or entities within Facebook, tingin ko yun yung madali. I think nagkaroon lang ng controversy over Discord. Kasi what the NTC did, the CICC through the NTC, was to ban the entire platform of Discord. Alright? So, kaya nagsabi na there were, according to certain individuals, na the government has no authority to be able to do so. So, I think that's the problem, no? I think what they should have done was to identify portions of Discord that were promoting violent content or promoting nihilist violent extremism. At yun ang kanilang blinak, hindi yung buong Discord as a platform.
2: Meron ho ba, sir, na paraan ang gobyerno ngayon na kumbaga ay mapigilan

0: My whole career has been fine dining, but the one time I've ever made money was through burgers. And so, yeah, so it's really a life that I didn't choose. Like, the burger life chose me.
1: Mostly fine dining. It's very rare that you see, like, a food court stall be awarded as such. So when I got the email, I was like, is this real? Is this a scam?
2: It's only mahal when you only wear it once. Because we're used to wearing Filipiniana, Filipino clothes, weaves, just for special occasions. And for us, that we believe in every day is a special occasion.
3: What we wanted was to really elevate what action films were, to elevate Philippine filmmaking.
4: Showcase.
3: Yeah, showcase. And showcase the locations here. And I wanted to also show the production companies all over the world that it's actually really good to shoot here in the Philippines. Right.
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0: Good morning, I'm Ferdy Salvador with the news this hour. Starting with a check on the weather, Pag-asa's monitoring severe tropical storm Choy 1, which remains outside the area of Philippine responsibility. Meanwhile, within the next 2 to 3 hours, moderate to heavy rain showers, lightning and strong winds are expected over parts of Bataan, Batangas, Bulacan, Cavite, Laguna, Nueva Ecija, Pampanga, Quezon, Rizal, Tarlac, Zambales, and Metro Manila. In the Middle East, tensions are rising as the United States boosts its military presence around Iran. The U.S. military is deploying more ships, sailors, and Marines to the region, including the USS Theodore Roosevelt Carrier Strike Group and the Mackin Island Amphibious Ready Group. This comes as President Donald Trump warns that the U.S. could intensify its strikes over Iran after the November midterm elections if no deal is reached. He also warns that Iran could be hit very hard if it found to be behind the attempted attack on Fly Dubai flight. Investigations into the incident are still underway. In Thailand, the Sea of Koh Lan turns bright green as plankton bloom spreads along parts of the shoreline. The water also gave off a strong grassy smell with dense green patches visible from the air and along the coast.
1: This natural phenomenon, the plankton bloom, is becoming something increasingly close to home for people, and it's worth following closely. Because in reality, Noctiluca isn't the only type of plankton that can cause a bloom. There are many other species as well. What I'm most concerned about are the dangerous types of plankton, or potentially alien species, which could affect our fishing industry, our tourism, or even cause our fisheries production to decline in the future.
0: Some tourists are choosing to stay out of the water, with one visitor saying she was worried about developing a rash. The green water also appears to be hurting business as food vendors report fewer customers along the beach. And in sports, the Philippines is set to host its first WTA 250 tournament in Manila next year. The Philippine Tennis Association confirmed the event will take place in late October or early November 2027. That gives Filipino fans 2 WTA events to watch next year, as the country will also host the WTA 125 Philippine Women's Open in January. The move comes as Filipina tennis ace Alex Ayala's breakthrough continues to draw international attention to Philippine tennis. And that's the latest this hour. I'm

0: What is your purpose in this season of Joey Lina?
1: To be able to encourage young people to precisely embrace this vision of seeing a country that is prosperous, where there is equality, there is peace, there is harmony.
2: All of my makeup schooling, all of my trainings, I got them for free. So it's but proper to give back to people without like asking for anything in return.
0: Maya Butang, everyone, I'm Ferdy Salvador. Get ready for today's freshest stories, hottest trends, and the best conversations.
3: Hello, hello, happy Friday. I'm Monique Tuzon Bassi. We're here to bring good vibes, big smiles, and a whole lot of fun.
4: And I'm Janina Vela, sitting in for Chow Long Talk. So sit back, relax, and let the good times roll. And welcome to
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0: We'll give you an hour of solid discussions with our guests and tackle interesting stories that matter to you.
1: All right, here comes the first weekend of October. And how many days left till Christmas?
2: 84!
0: Lord! Closer and closer, closer by the
2: closer.
0: Day.
2: Closer and closer. And guess what? Since the Christmas season is coming up in 84 mm-hmm. days, passengers coming in, you know, merrymakers from different parts of the world, Filipinos coming home, it's going to be a little testing
0: for
2: our airports.
0: Now.
2: Yeah, and we found out that NAIA Terminal 1 is studying opening arrival areas to greeters. Mm-hmm. I don't know how I feel about this because I like the fact that when you arrive from a long flight, and Terminal 1 always has international flights, so that's long haul of all different, a lot of different carriers. However, when I get out of the baggage handling area and customs, it's so nice to be able to move around.
1: And to breathe. Yeah.
2: Correct. What
0: are
2: your
0: thoughts?
2: I
0: also don't know how to feel about this because it's already gulo, like outside of the airports, right? Mm-hmm. The waiting area. So it's nice to have like a little moment of peace, especially after long haul flights. Like you're tired, you just want that peace. So I don't know how I feel about this because it's going to be chaotic, especially the burr months are up.
2: Correct. Janiners, because you're an avid traveler, what do you think?
1: I'm not sure. There's pros and cons. I love watching people reunite though after flights, like the hugging, the reunion. It gets like I'm iyakin lang talaga kasi. So.
0: She's the one that sits at the airport and just watches, and then you and I are just the ones that bolt.
2: I want to get out of here. You know when those doors open, and then I'm sure our viewers will feel the same way, and then that heat just hits you like a brick.
1: Oh yeah, that's
0: crazy.
1: True,
0: like no, I just dropped my mom off at NAIA 1, and just before like you guys enter the security, right?
2: Yeah.
0: Before you go in, it's already gulo there.
1: Yeah.
0: People are just hanging out, waiting. Like it's just hard to navigate, especially if you have a lot of luggages.
2: Yeah, because you know us Filipinos, you just don't make sundo with one person. It's a whole barangay.
1: That's
2: I love that culture of
1: and
2: ours.
1: And there's always so much pasalubong din, so the luggage is insane.

0: Okay, but I hope they fix it properly.
1: Yes.
0: Okay,
2: well, maybe so there's a way to organize it properly. Let's see. So yeah. Keep an eye out.
0: Yeah. And you're keeping an eye on something, Janina.
1: Of course, because from arrivals, now we'll talk about quickly a launch.
0: Yes.
1: Google's Project Suncatcher has officially launched to space. So this is going to be very interesting. So they've sent 4 TPUs or AI chips to the space to see if these chips will survive out in the orbit of our Earth, right? And this is so that maybe we can create the AI data centers in space.
2: So then there's no more of the Pax Silica talk with like water
1: exactly.
2: being used
0: wait,
2: a
0: wait,
2: lot.
0: Wait. Are we still using the word AI, the term AI? What's
1: what
0: Trump's
1: we use?
0: New word for
2: what's,
0: it?
2: What's a new word?
0: Still AI. But what was Trump's thing? It was super intelligent.
2: I don't listen. I just sorry, I tune him out.
1: Yeah, well, yes, but you were correct with the water thing, though, because they're
2: yeah,
1: checking
2: so they're using
1: if
2: water.
1: We can see if it can be solar powered instead of using our water electricity here on Earth.
2: And it's being cooled by space air.
1: Yes. You're so good.
2: I'm just saying, I just don't listen.
0: I love it.
2: It's just noise.
0: This is something that you went through.
2: So
0: next
2: this
0: item.
2: Is cool. Like, we always talk about this. Like, our courthouse weddings back? Because most
1: so
2: of the
1: chic,
2: time,
1: girl.
2: They're so chic. Like, we've seen Dua Lipa, Dove Cameron, Bea Alonzo. They're me. I'm saying I'm cool.
0: Yes.
2: I have courthouse weddings. So I think they're coming back in style. And then they're doing the ceremonies always to follow. Mm-hmm. What are y'all thinking? Like, what's your dream wedding?
1: Girl, I love a good courthouse wedding attire. I love the little white dress that the brides wear. So I'm all for it.
2: And I like the vibes of court.
1: You're right there beside Dua Lipa, girl, for me. In my heart.
2: Aw, thanks. Dua Mo.
0: Well, me, I'm a romantic. I'd rather be in church or a religious house because I love seeing the bride walk down the aisle.
1: Yes.
0: And you know, it's your moment, right? So
2: to each his own. It doesn't matter. Just whatever makes you happy.
0: Because you know what makes you happy? Because you're having both. So you're all good.
2: I'm doing
0: you're
2: both. So.
0: Yeah.
2: You know what else makes me happy? Have y'all seen 21 Jump Street?
1: Of course.
0: I don't pay attention. What's that?
2: What's that? With Channing Tatum and Jonah Hill. You know,
0: yes,
2: he's the one who
0: cool.
2: says, my name Jeff.
0: Yes.
2: Yeah. So 24 Jump Street is going to be in the making. It's announced that they're making one. And they skipped 23 Jump Street. That, I don't know why, we'll find out. So I'm excited for this movie.
0: I'm excited to watch this.
2: Yeah. Freddie loves Channing Tatum.
0: I do, because he's such a good actor and a great dancer.
2: Can I tell them our secret?
0: No.
2: Okay, but I'm gonna tell them anyway. So we have a group chat with
0: Monique.
2: The host. And no, I'll just say our icon is Channing Tatum. That's how we know.
0: Oh,
2: yes,
0: I thought you were gonna say something else. Oh, yes.
1: No. Yeah. No, I'm
2: like
1: gonna book
2: something
1: else,
2: like
1: though.
2: Later off air. But yeah, Channing Tatum's our icon for the host.
1: I love that.
0: I got nervous for a little bit.
2: Guys, Janina,
0: before Monique says anything else, Janina, take us.
1: Yeah, we'll go through maybe more secrets. Later on the Daily Dish, we'll sit down with multi-awarded actress Pilar Pilapil as she opens up about her career, her life in showbiz, and her latest project, Mancha.
2: Plus, we'll also have Kai Flores. We'll be sharing his journey, taking on a dream horror suspense role, working alongside veteran actors and actresses, and his experience on the set.
0: Yes, we're serving all that and more on the Daily Dish. Stay with us.

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1: 61 pesos and 70 centavos. 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
1: Now, with the multi-awarded actress, takes on a new challenge in the psychological thrill drama, Manchash. She's here to tell us about a new and, of course, an amazing craft of hers. Welcome to the show, the legendary Pilar Pilapin.
2: Thank you. Thank you. Thank you for the name.
1: It's such an honor for us to be able, Janina and us, to be able to talk to a legend as yourself.
2: Well, because, it's my pleasure. It's my pleasure.
1: But when you hear the name Pilar Pilapil, you know exactly that it's a quality project that you're going to be watching.
2: Well, if you've got good taste.
1: Listen, you of course, you've been doing a lot of soaps and stuff like that.
2: Yes.
1: And you haven't been on the big screen in a couple of years.
2: Yeah. So I've been here and there as far as movies is concerned. Mm-hmm. But I've been doing a lot of soap operas.
1: Yeah, why not movies? Are you choosing the proper roles?
2: Well, it's not a matter of choosing the proper roles, but I think it's them choosing me to get a good role.
1: But who wouldn't want to choose the Pilar Pilapil of our time? I mean, beauty queen, multi-awarded actress, an amazing mother, and a mamita. That's what I was saying.
2: Mamita, yes.
1: But how did you enter show business?
2: Well, I became Miss Philippines, remember, in 1967. That was a long time ago. But then, you know, during interviews, they would ask me what my hobbies were, et cetera, et cetera. And I would say that I used to act on stage when I was in high school. And I think they read that, and Sampaguita Pictures started calling me. And then I made a movie with FPJ after a year of, reigning as a beauty queen.
1: Yes,
2: and that's how it started.
1: That was napakasakit kay Eddie?
2: No. That was with FPJ. He was my first director, and I made the first movie with his brother, Andy Paul.
0: Wow. And now, you know, you took a little bit of a break from the big screen. Is that correct?
2: I've always taken breaks.
0: You've always taken breaks?
2: Yeah, because, you know, I was going through so many things in my life. I'm talking about personal things in my life. So I was searching for what I really wanted to do in my life, who I really was, for many, many, many years. And so I would just come in and out of show business and come in and out of doing films. But there was a time, of course, that I was doing a lot. So I made more than 100 films. So
0: in those breaks, who would you say then now is Pilar Pilapil?
2: It's hard to say.
0: Oh, it's hard to say. Yeah. Well, yeah, what I was saying a while ago, you know, you took a...
2: We are all unique, so we cannot really be comparing myself with anyone or with somebody with me or, you know, so it's hard to say.
0: Yeah, that's a beautiful way to look at it. But I wanted to ask, what was it about maybe Mancha that made you want to go back on the big screen this time?
2: Well, I like the story when I read it. And, of course, before I look into the role, I first read the whole story. And as I was getting into my role as the Lola of the grandmother of my other leading man, I like the nuances of the role, because it was not a very talkish type of role. It's more on expressions, more on emotions and nuances. So I like that.
1: You're working with younger actors in this film, but I want to know, because when you mention the name Pilar Pilapil, people are like, oh my gosh. Okay. What, of course, me as a big fan of yours, I'd see the Pilar Pilapil, I'm like,

0: intense, educada, elegante, and perhaps someone that will not take no for an answer.
1: Yeah, I'm also very passionate as a person.
0: Okay.
1: Actually, so whatever it is that I do, I focus on it and I put all my heart into it. Mm-hmm. So,
0: what are people's opinion or perception of Pilar Pilapil that you want to demystify?
1: Well, the perception that I am a taray, the perception that I'm unapproachable, which is completely the opposite of what I really am, who I really am. Mm-hmm. I mean, you know, people always imagine me or picture me as someone who is on screen and very maldita. So I'm not that. I'm the opposite of that. Mm-hmm.
0: Is that the curse of characters that you played in the movies?
1: Well, I would know if you call it a curse, but I think it's being able to compartmentalize between the actor mm-hmm. or the actress and the real person. Mm-hmm. Mm-hmm. So people in general, they're not able to compartmentalize. Mm-hmm.
0: But nobody can debunk the fact that when Pilar Pilapil does a role, it's done elegantly.
2: Yeah, absolutely.
0: Yeah, because you've worked with your grandmother.
1: Yeah,
0: before Helen Vela.
1: I have not worked with her, but I had some meetings with her.
2: Wow.
1: I think she interviewed me once in her radio program. Well, she used to have a program where she does interviews, and she did. She came to my house one time.
2: Oh really? Yeah. Oh, that's so nice to hear. I'm hearing so much from Ferdinand over here. You are a longtime legend. Is there something from the sets from your, years before to the sets now that's different? Is there a big difference?
1: Well, there is a difference. Before, I think the sets were more, I would say, technically, there's a lot of technical advancements nowadays, no? But as far as the set is concerned, it's still more or less the same. It's just that maybe more organization now. I think they're more organized now. Mm-hmm. I mean, before we never had stylists, We would have people who would just create something for us, or we would create things for ourselves. Mm-hmm. Like I made my own name on my own, with a little bit of help from other people around. And so there's just a few differences.
0: Mm-hmm. I want to go jump into what Janina said. Because obviously, back in our day,
1: I'm that young.
0: Absolutely, and we didn't have the TikToks and the IGs and stuff like that.
1: Yeah, we didn't have social media.
0: Yes, did your younger colleagues in the movie try to get you into social media?
1: Oh, well, they do, like TikTok.
0: Does it make you dance?
1: Dancing on TikTok. I did it once though in one of our soap operas, but that's about it. You know, I used to dance a lot, so dancing is
0: really.
1: Oh, I used to dance a lot. I mean, I would attend parties up there. Oh, you see, up to the wee hours of the morning. So I'm not late bloomer. I'm telling you.
0: You are right before then.
1: Right before then, I've done all of that.
0: Yes, let's get
1: done this, done that.
0: Well, I want to ask you about, but maybe perhaps off camera, because we don't want to know. We don't want stuff like that to come out.
1: Of course, and I think I know what you mean.
0: Let's talk about your character and how working with Direk Luis Ignacio and of course my dear friend Bambi Fuentes has been for Mancha. How did you collaborate?
1: It's really been great working with them, especially Bambi. Bambi has become a good friend, and Louis, of course, knows exactly what he's doing. There was a scene that we did together wherein I was acting with my hands, and he just didn't stop the camera. I just continued on, with the music behind. Mm. And it was something beautiful. I mean, I have not done that in my whole career. Mm. I'm looking forward to that particular scene.
0: Yes. Yeah. Janina, the film revolves around family traumas and levels of that, and layers rather than levels. Mm. And your character is the gatekeeper.
1: Yeah, I'm the gatekeeper. Actually, there's many, many things that we were living in an island together with my family. Mm-hmm. And there's many things that happened between my son and his son, which is my grandson, Kai, and then with my daughter, and all the things that have been happening there in the past, which has been kept secret for many, many years. Mm-hmm. And it was only me who really knew what was really going on or what went on.
2: Yeah, we were talking with Kai backstage, and he mentioned that there are layers of mental health issues, right, and family traumas.
1: Yeah, definitely.
2: Yeah.
1: Just like any other family, there are always issues. Mm-mm. But in this particular family, there has been some, you know, some traumatic situations for the kid with regards to the father. And so there are so many things that, and even some things with my daughter. Mm-hmm. So there's a lot of things that happened that affected the child. So it's like the subconscious is always there. Mm-hmm. So
0: were you able to pull your character's strength from your own personal experience about, you know, because it's normal for us Filipinos. Eh? We don't go straight to the point. We go around and then
1: No, but it's the completely opposite of what I really am. I always go straight to the point. Mm-hmm. I'm not very Filipino in that sense. Mm-hmm. I always go straight to the point. This particular role that I have here is very Filipino. It's very, the culture of this particular character is very, very Filipino. Mm-hmm, mm-hmm. To keep secrets to themselves, to live in self-denial, etc., etc.
0: That's interesting.
2: To live in self-denial. What does the preparation look like for that? Because you're saying that this character...
1: I always pretend, right?
0: Of course, yes. Smile. And wave.
1: But everything is okay.
0: Yes.
2: Because your character here is opposite as you were saying, right? What does the preparation look like for, you know, that complicated family trauma plus mental health, plus it being a psychological thriller drama?
1: Preparation is always psychological also, meaning that you have to know the psyche of the character. Mm-hmm. And then that's how you can prepare yourself as an actor or as an actress. Mm-hmm. Because if you know the psyche of the character, where she's coming from, how she became the way she did, she became, then it will help a lot in your acting ability, in your acting capabilities. Mm.
0: Just you talking about your preparation and how psychological it is to deal with that, it makes me want to watch the movie more, because I want to see how your character actually gatekeeps and makes sure that the balance of the family.
1: Oh, it's a very quiet character.
0: Really?
1: Very. It's a very quiet character. I communicate through my eyes, through my body language.
0: How?
1: It's very European.
0: Yeah, how?
1: It's not typical Filipino character.
0: But how does one communicate?
1: I mean, I'm talking about the approach of the character.
0: But how does one act with just your eyes? That baffles me.
1: Oh, it's actually harder than to have a lot of words into it, because sometimes words is just the one that describes the whole thing, right? Mm-hmm. But when you are less words, more on expressions, more on looking, more on using your eyes, more on your body language, then it's more studied. You're able to really compose yourself in that particular.
0: I would be fearful because makuha kasi tingin ni Pilar, be like, yes, ma'am. Ano pong gusto yung gawin ko?
2: As she was talking, I was just looking at her eyes.
0: Diba,
2: her eyes are very expressive nga. Oh, and she's looking at me, so.
1: Yeah. That's
0: she's
1: why
0: doing
1: important.
0: The method of you right now.
1: That's why it's important. Yeah. Eye contact is very important. Mm-hmm. Mm-hmm. I never like talking. When you talk to a person and that person doesn't have any eye contact with you, and there's something wrong with that.
2: Wow. Now
1: it's either that person is shy. There are only two things that can happen. Or she's not telling you the truth.
0: She dropped a bomb right there.
2: I swear I'm being truthful.
1: Now I'm quaking. It's either that person is very shy or she's plastic, or that person is not real, you know.
2: Yeah. And I'm curious now, because you spoke about eye contact, and now in this generation, right, our eyes are always on our phones, right? Especially with the younger.
1: Oh, yeah. Talking about that.
2: Yeah, especially with the younger generation. How has it been like working with a younger generation of actors?
1: Oh, yeah, I've encountered that.
2: Yeah.
1: Wherein I told the director to tell that particular actress, or to tell the people that I was rehearsing with, the actors that I was rehearsing with, that there shouldn't be any phones allowed when we are rehearsing. Mm-hmm. Because I cannot cope with that, you know, rehearsing at the same time, texting at the same time, you know, you cannot do that.
2: Yeah, absolutely. Do you remember how they took that?
1: Oh, no, I did not tell them. Mm. I told the director to do it, because, well, I think he did.
0: So every time they pass, Tita Pilar, they're like, yes, ma'am, wala kaming photo.
1: Hindi naman. Hindi naman nila alam.

0: na ako ang nagsasabi.
1: Ah, yes.
0: I mean, you know, I don't go to them directly because, you know, it's just to avoid whatever comments. Yeah.
2: Since now that you are going about to launch the movie, Mancha, will we be expecting more movies coming up
0: with
2: you soon?
0: Well, you can expect more movies if the producers choose me to do the roles that they want me to do.
2: I think Bambi Fuentes should say something about it. What do you
0: think? Well, yeah, I think you should interview.
1: Yes,
0: should
1: definitely,
0: interview
1: though.
2: Go ahead.
1: Do you still have a role in your bucket list? Like, this
0: oh,
1: is the role.
0: Oh, there's so many.
1: Oh, can you give us samples?
0: Yes. I cannot tell you exactly what roles, you know, but there's just too many roles that I've not played yet. Mm. Because I don't think the industry, for that matter, has really made use of all the possibilities of my acting
2: prowess.
0: Ability.
1: Would you want to go back to romance?
0: I would want
1: to
0: prowess. Ability. That sounds so... Let's try to be humble.
1: Yeah, would you like to go back to romance? Would you want to pick up a love story again?
0: Oh, romance is always very exciting.
1: Yeah.
2: As a young 50-year-old.
0: Oh, yeah. You know.
2: What about a character? You are, you know, the recipient of
0: no,
2: a romance.
0: No, but I had a movie like that with Christopher De Leon, wherein I was an older woman. Mm-hmm. But at that time, I was still very young, and they made me look like an older woman. And it was like Christopher De Leon fell in love with me, and he was a young man.
2: I think it's going to be amazing if you do that right now.
0: I think so, too.
2: You know, with somebody that's, dashing, and to tell people that love is possible at all ages.
0: I forgot the title of that movie, but it was a good movie.
2: We'll have to ask Boya.
0: Yeah, I've read so many films, and sometimes I just forget them.
2: Well, it's such a joy to chat with you and to know the real Pilar Palapil in just a few minutes, because you are not only a legend, but you're so, so down to earth. Thank you so much for talking to the Janine and myself. And congratulations on Mancha.
0: Thank you.
2: And we're going to ask you later to promote. Well, you can promote.
0: Yes, of course. I would like to invite each and every one of you to watch Mancha. It's going to be shown on October 7. It's going to be an exciting movie. It's going to be an exciting time for you if you watch it.
2: Yes.
0: It's not going to be a waste of your time.
2: I love it. All right.
1: We'll have Miss Pilar stay with us for a little bit more here in the studio, but we will be inviting Kai Flores to come join us here as we get to know him beyond the screen and find out what drew him to his latest role. So don't go away. The Daily Dish will be right back.
2: Yes.
3: A real home.
0: Perfect.
3: A real routine.
4: Let me be the judge.
3: A shared discipline.
5: I told her we should wait one up.
4: Doesn't matter. Like, I want to try. Like,
3: a life that doesn't stay in one place.
5: As soon as I met Gwen, I was like, this is the one.
3: A circle that never gets smaller, and a home still being built.
5: So we go all in.
4: Yeah.
3: The Samarods. Happy together. 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
6: 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Unpopular opinion. 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
3: Nope. 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
7: It's another four more gunshots, guys.
8: 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Ekonomista ang napupusuan ng panggulo.
9: Aabot sa 3.9 billion pesos ang recorded total inflow transactions ni Ko.
3: Because at BNC, young minds mean fearless questions. The freedom to chase the truth wherever it leads. This generation doesn't just follow the story. They challenge it. They investigate it. They demand better from it. This is brave. This is bold. This is beyond what you think they are. BNC, the Billionario News Channel.
10: I was just a kid living a fantasy. And here I am. Parang, pinagpapantasahan ko lang to. And now I'm doing it. Luma.

0: And we are back at the Daily Dish. Still with us is the legend, the star, Miss Pilar Pilapil.
1: Also joining us is one of this generation's rising stars. He plays the character of Rafael in the upcoming film Mancha, a role he calls one of the most intense of his career. Please give him a warm welcome, Kai Flores.
0: Yay, Kai! Wow,
2: thank you.
0: Salamat that you're here, Kai. So, since nasabi ni Tita Pilar a while ago, ni Miss Pilar Pilapil, that you are grandson niya dito sa film and the mga trauma and layers of that. Ano yung character mo and what's the ano yung twist ng character mo dito?
2: Ako po si Rafael, si Paeng. Lolo ko po si Miss Pilar. Kailangan niya ako makita bago siya mawala.
0: Ooh.
1: That's so interesting. I'm like, I like how he paused because I don't think he was sure if he could say that.
0: That's okay. Wait a minute, Tita Pilar.
2: So, ako yung request niya bago siya mawala sa mundo.
1: We were both like stunned.
0: I know, I'm stunned. Wait a minute. Yeah. Parang cliffhanger ako doon, Tita
3: so,
0: Pilar.
3: So, bago ako mawala sa mundo, kaya nag-umpisa yung movie na ganun.
2: Kasi si Shira, yung si Regina, yung kapatid ko po, is may out of town. Sakto, yung island ni Tita Pilar, pati ni Miss Jelly, magandang island naman. Mm. So, kailangan, bago pumunta doon, is magbabangka.
1: Now I have to watch this movie because
0: no,
1: I'm like,
0: right?
1: They're killing me with a cliffhanger.
3: But anyway, we do not want to tell you the whole story because wala na, hindi na sila manonood.
1: But Kai, you know, you've described this as one of your most intense films that you've worked with and this is one of your dream roles. Mm-hmm. Yes. And I also read that you had to put stones in your shoes to get into character. I want to unpack that because at what point did you have to draw the line that you were playing a character, but then did you lose yourself? Were you the character or you became the character?
2: Sa personal po kasi jolly po talaga ako, maingay, kalog. 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
0: Just to get you. Okay, wait a minute. I've never heard of that yung method na ganun to get in
1: ibang
0: character.
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2: 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So, ang hirap po kasi that time, hindi po kami araw-araw nag-shooting. May pahinga po kami 1 week, babalik po kami sa location after ilang weeks. So, kailangan ko po.
3: So I think he's talking about the consistency of the role.
0: Oh, the character. Oh, correct.
3: The character.
0: Then ngayon, sana may brief ka. Uncomfortable ka ba?
1: May bata din siya today.
3: That's just his way.
0: Yes.
1: Yes.
3: That's just his way.
0: An interesting way.
3: May kanya-kanya kasing way eh.
0: Correct.
3: How to go about
0: everything. Napaka-interesting.
1: I've never heard of that, but ang galing. Oh. I did my research.
0: Pero ano, Kai, yung mga characters was in the past movies that you played, puro intense.
2: Mabibigat po.
0: Bakit? Bakit mo pinipili mabibigat? Is it a challenge or ganong gusto mong genre?
2: Simula high school po kasi ako, love ko po yung pag-aarte. Mm. 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
0: Mm.
2: So, that time siguro nabibigay din, nagkakataon. 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
0: Mm.
2: Pero sana next time, love team. Maranasan ko naman magkaroon ng love team.
0: Actually, oh, love team. Tita Pilar. You know, more mature woman, younger man. Oh.
1: That would be cool. But, diba? You know, we've talked about the different generations that you guys are in. How have you guys taught each other with the different generational acting, the way you guys go about things?
3: In the case of Kai, I really didn't have any problem because he's very focused.
0: Mm.
3: So he was very cooperative in all the scenes that we were doing.

0: And I had no problem with him. Alam mo, importante lang kasi talaga ang focus eh.
1: Mm-hmm.
0: At saka, pag may focus ka, everything else follows.
2: Mm-hmm.
0: Ngayon, pag mayroon akong napupuna na kailangan ko siyang sabihan, or even the other leading lady, kailangan ko siyang sabihan na mayroon akong kaunting masabi or any clue or any way of coaching them about certain things, I do. Mm-hmm. But in a quiet way. But so far with Kai, wala namang masyado.
2: But did he teach you something that hasn't been brought up in your acting career?
0: No, wala naman. Wala naman akong nakikitang ano. He's natural. He's a natural actor.
2: What about you, Kai? What did you learn from Tita Pilar?
3: Sobrang galing kasi ni Tita Pilar eh. Sobrang galing. Sa kanya ko naranasan yung 6 na best umiyak, na 7 times na umiyak kasi ayaw niya yung tears.
0: There was a scene. I think that was my death scene. Yes. No? There was a scene na mahirap kasi umiyak pag nakahiga, di ba?
2: Uh-huh.
0: I mean, if you're
2: nothing's falling also. Kung, ano, it's just there.
0: Kung sa normal life, kung talagang you're feeling something very sad, okay yon. Pero in acting, mahirap umiyak pag nakahiga.
3: Sobra.
0: I was in bed and sa doon sa hospital, di ba?
3: Yes, hospital
0: bed. So syempre, pag hindi ko kukontento on how I cried, take again. Another take again. Parang ganun ba? Which he was able to cope with.
2: Wow. How many times?
1: 7 times.
3: Yes, and ayusin yung camera, ayusin yung ilaw. So,
0: kailangan
3: 3 hours.
2: Ang hirap, no?
1: I want to learn how to do that. So we're asking for a bonus.
2: Go for the
1: boss.
2: Higa ka na.
1: Higa, boss. Kailangan ko bonus.
0: Mahirap umiyak pag nakahiga.
1: Yes. Kai, nung nalang...
0: Kasi yung energy mo eh.
2: Iba din eh, yeah.
1: Nung nalaman mo na magiging katrabaho mo si the legend Pilar Pilapil, dinervyos ka? Anong inisip mo?
3: Sobra. Andun po yung pressure. That time din na muntik na ako hindi ituloy kasi dahil sa weight ko. That time, 110 ako.
0: Yeah,
1: yet again.
0: Yeah, he was already 110 pounds before.
1: Oh my
0: or
1: God.
0: Kilos.
3: Wow. So,
1: that he lost. Kilos. Ah, okay, you had to lose weight.
0: He had to lose weight.
1: Ah, okay.
3: Isang buwan akong merong time para magpapayat. 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
0: Magmukhang Aywan. I like that title. Mm. That should be a title of a movie.
2: Magmukhang Aywan?
1: Yeah.
0: Magmukhang Aywan.
1: That's nice for your...
0: That's a very nice title of a movie. Magmukhang Aywan.
1: Hashtag
0: din. Bobby, maganda yan. Magmukhang Aywan.
2: Okay, we are already writing the script to begin with. But you know, this movie deals with a lot of mental health struggles. It's not just a horror film. It's a psychological horror. Dealing with mental health, especially within the family. What has the film taught you guys that's, you know, changed your perspective, especially treating people off camera and the way you approach life?
3: Actually, lahat tayo may pinagdadaanan. Itong movie na to is importante na malaman mo yung side ng ibang tao at dapat makinig ka, may boss, hindi lang ikaw yung may bosses.
1: Mm-hmm.
3: Hindi lang ikaw yung nasa mundong to.
1: Mm-hmm.
3: Importante ang pakikiusap, communication, pag hindi ka pinapansin ng tao, pag hindi ka na binibigyan ng attention, lumayo ka na.
1: Tita Pilar?
0: That's quite deep. That question is quite deep. And it has a deep answer. Because, you know, if you notice, there's a lot of judgments in this world. A lot of people judge this somebody, judge that. But the reason why they judge people is because they don't know them, right? And actions or actuations of people are taken literally by people.
1: Mm-hmm.
0: And that's the reason why balance is very important in a family.
1: Mm-hmm.
0: Balance is important because balance will always create balanced individuals, balanced children, balanced parents. If parents... You know, it's like a generational curse.
1: Mm-hmm.
0: If you have this particular mancha amongst your forefathers,

0: there is balance in your life and there is fear of God, then there is balance.
1: That
2: but,
1: is
2: but that's easier said than done, right? To cut off
0: done.
2: A generational curse, but how do you recommend doing that?
0: Oh, well, to break the... Well, I'm a missionary. I've been a missionary since 1995. So, of course, I will be spiritually talking now. I mean, I don't know if everybody will understand, but the only way to... I'm sure some people who are also spiritual understand, but it's common sense. The only way that you can break a generational curse is to develop a relationship with the Lord, not with a psychiatrist.
3: Yes.
0: I've been to psychiatrists in the past. Nothing happened. So it has to be a deeper relationship with the Lord. And that's the only way you can be completely delivered from the curses in your life or whatever bondages that you have in your life. Mm-hmm. That happened to me. Mm-hmm. So that's what I can recommend.
2: Right.
1: Mm-hmm. Kay, nag-agree ka kay Tita Pilar.
3: Yes.
1: Why? Meron ka ba na experience?
3: Na-try ko po uminom ng pangpatulog that time. So, feeling ko lalo akong lumalala kasi umiinom ako ng gamot. Lumapit po kay Papa Jesus. Mas nilalim ko yung relationship ko, kinakausap ko.
1: Sorry. Umiinom ka for to be able to sleep?
3: Anxiety.
1: Anxiety. Okay, because I just wanted to clarify it para people don't get the wrong idea. Okay, no. And then?
3: So, ayun, importante talaga si Papa Jesus.
0: Yeah, because, you know, human beings like psychiatrists, doctors, etc., I'm not saying that they're not useful. They can be useful up to a certain extent.
1: Mm-hmm.
0: But from my experience... it is not another human being.
3: Yes.
0: Or not even you can change yourself.
2: Mm-hmm.
0: Not even you can deliver yourself from whatever curses that you have in your life or whatever bondages that you have in your life. Mm-hmm. It is only a supernatural power that can do that. Mm-hmm. And he is the only one who can really do that.
1: Mm-hmm. That's very, how should I say, I'm trying to look for the perfect word for it because it, you know, in some perspectives, yes, right? And it's amazing.
0: It's not in some perspective, in all perspectives.
1: Yes, that's why I'm going to go to my question wherein that mindset that you just mentioned, did that part of that statement was encompassing of the movie that moved you or no?
0: Well, even before we made this movie, we already both experienced that.
3: Kailangan mong ma-experience bago mo malaman.
0: The reason why we're talking about this now is because we have a movie that could possibly be an example of what people go through.
1: Mm-hmm.
0: That's why it's called mancha, because it's actually mancha. It's really sin.
1: Uh-huh.
0: It's really sin. Uh-huh. So, pag mancha, marumi, right?
1: Mm-hmm.
0: Kailangan mong alisin. Mm-hmm. So, paano mo alisin yung mancha sa buhay mo? Yun ang question dyan.
1: It gets deeper and
2: it's really deep. There's a lot of layers to it.
0: Mm-hmm.
2: You know, like with this movie, I'm glad that you guys are raising awareness, but how important is it for the industry to keep making movies like this?
0: It's
2: for
0: very
2: people
0: important.
2: To be aware? Mm-hmm.
0: It's extremely important because the only way for us to have a healthy society is to have healthy families. It starts from family. That's the only way we can have a healthy society.
2: Right.
0: Or even a healthy mentality for that matter.
1: Mm-hmm.
2: Right. And like when you watch this movie, what do you think is the biggest takeaway you want people to get apart from it starts with
0: family,
2: hopefully
0: with the balance? They will hopefully parents can learn from it. Hopefully children can learn from it.
1: Mm-hmm.
0: It can relate to different kinds of people or even different relationships.
1: Mm-hmm. Kay, anong gusto mong makuha ng audience dito sa pelikula niyo?
3: Itong movie na to, palagi kasi yung movie tungkol sa anak, Ito, tungkol naman to sa magulang. Mm-hmm. Sa magulang talaga.
1: Baliktad.
0: Mm-hmm.
1: Okay.
0: Tungkol din sa anak, pero it's the root of the problem was the magulang.
3: Magulang talaga.
1: Controversial.
3: Sobra.
1: Kasi normally, that's correct when you ask. Hindi kasi normally focus yun eh. Di ba? It's about, kasalanan mo bata ka. Yun na, di ba? Pag ginawa to.
0: Oh.
1: Yung pala, hindi na realize na, actually
0: galing sa magulang
1: initiated this without thinking.
2: And most of the time, right, when you do a psychology

0: technology or anything, when you talk to people, the kid is the way they are because of how they are raised by their parents, whether it's both or one. So that's true. It's just so intriguing to me. I want to watch this movie.
1: Thank you.
0: Daming layers. Oh. But okay, let's go on a lighter side naman. Kasi sobrang deep na natin. What was maybe, kasi sobrang deep and serious, what's the funniest part working together? Was there a comical scene na umiiyak ka pero hindi nyo kaya na 7 times tapos natuwa na lang kayo?
2: Siguro walang natuwa kasi very seryoso kami ni Tite.
3: Seryoso kami parate.
2: Hindi ko makakalimutan.
3: Because the scenes were serious.
0: Intense, so intense
3: talaga. Drama diba? Siyempre, the funny is the one on the side after the shooting.
2: Dinner break.
3: And dinner breaks. Those are the funny things and the lighter shades of gray.
0: Like your outfit now.
1: Pinagluto ka ba ni Tita Pilar?
3: Ay, hindi. I didn't have a chance to do that. The producer cooked for us.
1: Ah, masarap magluto si Bobby Fuentes.
3: Kasi she has a kuan eh. She has a restaurant, ba? Diba?
1: Yeah, yeah, yeah.
3: She has a,
4: Mediterranean
3: restaurant. Yes.
0: Ikaw. Ay, sana nagluto ka today.
3: So we always had Mediterranean food. Thanks to our producer.
1: Ano gusto mo, nabigay ka na ba kay Tita Pilar? O gusto mo ibigay kay Tita Pilar because of your bonding sa movie?
2: Yeah, parang sa premiere night, Tita. Parang na-idea.
1: May surprise pala na ano ka na.
0: Actually, Kai, what's the best advice Tita Pilar gave you?
2: Nag-private call siya, pero it's private. Mm. Yeah, pero tuloy lang daw sa pangarap.
3: Uh-huh.
2: At thank you, Tita, na bihira lang kasi ako makarinig at makareceive ng tuloy mo lang yung pangarap mo, naniniwala ako sa'yo. So, yes. So
0: that gave me goosebumps.
1: How did that make you feel?
2: As a marinig sa veteran actress na ituloy at may mangyari, ayun.
1: Napaiyak ka ba doon?
2: Actually, mahirap na ako umiyak ngayon sa sobrang dami ng pinagdaanan.
0: Dapat walang brief para iiyak siya.
2: 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Mm. So,
1: can you imagine? That's such a privilege.
2: Yes.
1: Galing ka from Tita Pilar Pilapil. Anyway, Janina, come here!
3: Janina
1: where are you, Janina? Us. Because we have a surprise.
5: Of course. Oh. For both of y'all.
1: Yes.
5: Thank you so much for guesting on the
1: Tita Pilar, you are amazing. That was such an amazing conversation.
3: Thank you.
1: Especially the last few moments because we felt the intensity.
0: Yeah.
1: We felt the intention.
3: You felt the depth.
1: The depth.
0: The and layers. That's why now we have to watch the movie.
1: Everyone needs to watch Mancha.
3: No, but you know,
1: because
3: it's really nice. It's really nice. I really appreciate also the show.
1: Thank you.
3: Because you go deeper into what it really is. Yes. Because the questions or the answers of the guests are only as good as you.
1: Wow! Okay, please.
0: Eclip na yan, boss.
1: Eclip yan.
0: Did you hear that?
1: Correct. Kai, Tita Pilar, can you please invite our viewers again to watch Mancha?
3: Ikaw muna.
2: Sa lahat ng mga available dyan sa October 7, manood kayo ng Mancha sa lahat ng sinihan malapit sa inyo. 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Yeah?
1: Okay.
2: So, Mancha, October
0: 7. All over the Philippines.
2: Yeah, sa lahat ng sinihan.
3: Watch Mancha.
1: Yes.
3: Hindi nyo makakalimutan yan.
1: Yes, absolutely, guys.
3: Makikita ninyo ang mga mancha ninyo sa buhay
1: ninyo. 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
3: Kung paano ninyo aayusin yun. Makikita nyo doon sa movie na yan.
1: Yes.
3: Okay? Watch Mancha.
1: Yes.
3: You'll enjoy it.
1: We want to shout out to our friend Babby Fuentes, the producer of Mancha, and Direk Louie Ignacio. Amazing.
0: Yes, all right, Babby, we're still waiting for our Mediterranean food here on the show also.
2: Yes.
0: So we're gonna take a quick break. The Daily Dish will be right back.
1: Wow.
0: That was crazy.

thoughtful stories, fresh perspectives, and deeper conversations. We continue to learn the winning strategies and champion mindset of winners, movers, and shakers. I'm Charles Tew. Catch the all-new season of Beyond the Game.

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7: That was a powerful interview.
8: Yes, I mean, coming from the Pilar Pilapil, I couldn't even speak. I couldn't ask the proper question. I couldn't put the words in.
7: I know, me too. We were both like rumbling because everything they were saying was so powerful. So to like summarize that into like our next question, that was amazing.
8: I think Tita Pilar Pilapil should have a master class in life.
7: You know, okay? She should have a podcast. I would listen to her podcast.
8: Yeah,
9: too. Definitely. And I just want to echo what she said. I mean, her answers are only as good as your questions. So you guys really put up a great
7: interview. You did too, girl. That was you.
8: And Kai,
7: it was so,
8: I think,
7: Kai was amazing.
8: Kai, I think, is going to go very far in this industry, but I want to see him in a rom-com. But no, anyway.
7: Yeah. Both of them. So next week on The Daily Dish, we'll have Desiree Choi as she shares her life between Korean and Filipino culture, from her dance journey to becoming a TV personality and content creator.
8: Plus, we'll chat with Filipina beauty founder Hannah Acabado about turning Filipino culture, memories, and nostalgia into unique beauty products.
9: And of course, we cannot end with getting a little bit of a countdown once again. How many days left till Christmas?
8: 84!
9: All right, that is it for us today. Join us again next week for more real talk.
8: A lot of spilled tea.
7: With Zero Filter, I'm Monique Tuzon-Bassi. Anytime is a good time because it's always mo fun with us.
8: I'm Ferdy Salvador, always on top of the news and stories that matter most. Midday Report with George Cahiles is up next. Stay tuned to the Billionario News Channel.
9: And I'm Janina Vela. Thank you so much for making us your lunchtime companion. And that is the Daily Dish.
8: Serve!
7: Happy weekend!
8: Happy weekend!

MGen is poised to for growth. A desire to really grow the portfolio, and we're far from that when I started. And I saw that as a tremendous opportunity for building plans and helping the franchise to actually have access to more stable, secured, and affordable energy. With solar, you need to have land, right? Yes. And when I took on the project, we didn't have we haven't acquired all the land that is necessary to build the 3,500 megawatt peak of solar. No, at that time, if I'm not mistaken, probably 45% have only been acquired. Mm-hmm. So we were buying as we go and buying and pricing in a way that that prices are actually managed. No, so that's one. Second is that it's the land that we're able to buy after the 45% are not contiguous. So, it's in clusters, like kalat, no? That we have to redesign the original design of the EPCs, because we have two EPCs, and connect them according

0: according to the land that we were able to buy. So we were designing it as we go. Okay, but despite that, we signed the EPC and issued the notice to proceed November of 2024. 15 months on, we now have close to 1,200 megawatts of solar panels. No, and we expect that by July of 2026, we will have 1,455 megawatts. We're seeing that reliability is getting to be a concern given the variability of solar and wind. No? And that's why the industry, PIPA, NGCP, of course, DOE, are looking at ways in order to manage this variability. We're reviewing the grid code, right? We're reviewing the required regulating reserves.
1: Yes.
0: And in our case, for MTERRA Solar, we made sure that our batteries are able to provide grid forming capability to address voltage fluctuation. The design of MTERRA Solar is one of the criteria in designing it. The way we've designed it is to avoid that situation, because we have to deliver just a block, no, and it's a combination now of the battery kicking in when there's certain variability, and when we have excess, then we can charge the battery.
2: That he is a past president of this republic, kung titingnan mo yung kanyang mukha, maganda naman ang kanyang kalagayan.
3: Unless the asylum is given, all warrants are still valid. We will do our best to bring him home as soon as possible.
4: Sa naging affidavit ni Bonoan sa Sandigan Bayan, umabot sa more or less 21 billion pesos ang unavailed na Senate leadership funds sa ilalim ng pamumuno ni Senator Cheese Escudero.
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5: Are we really ready for what comes next? 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With Ronnie Puno and Alex Caleja. 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

0: Good afternoon. It's Friday, October 2. I'm George Cahiles sitting in for Mai Rodriguez for your midday report. We'll be giving you the story shaping the nation this hour. In the headlines, exclusive. Self-confessed bagman stands by cash delivery claims, says former colleagues are afraid to corroborate his account. Rodolfo Gracioso Jr. says they can back up his claims, but fear the powerful people involved. Gatchalian over Escudero. Former Senator Antonio Trillanes calls out Senator Chiz Escudero's handling of the impeachment trial. Trillanes also alleges company linked to Vice President Sara Duterte and her husband, Attorney Man Scalpio, received at least half a billion pesos from China. More than 100 Chinese nationals apprehended in Zamboanga over alleged scam activities. In the Middle East, Israeli Prime Minister Benjamin Netanyahu says the Fly Dubai attacker had undergone Islamist radicalization. And in entertainment, girl group Cat's Eye is set to take the stage at this year's Victoria's Secret Fashion Show. Dismissed police officer Rodolfo Gracioso Jr. is standing by his allegations against former Davao City Information Officer Jeffrey Tupas, who has called the claims untrue. Gracioso claims Tupas received two suitcases containing a total of 100 million pesos for Vice President Sara Duterte and Marin Duque in 2019. In an exclusive interview with BNC's On Point, Gracioso said he has evidence to back his claims.
1: Hindi sasabihin, ma'am, yung ano, ma'am, yung totoo. 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
2: Hmm.
1: Yes, ma'am.
2: Yung
1: may evidence din ako diyan, ma'am, pero under investigation na siya, ma'am, na naipasa ko sa NBI, ma'am.
0: Gracioso also alleged that Senator Bongo personally received suitcases of cash on behalf of former President Rodrigo Duterte.
2: What about kay FPRRD, sir?
1: Yung sa kay FPRRD na, ma'am, diretso din doon sa kanila, ma'am, pero may sasalubong lang, ma'am. 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
2: Sino po si Sir Bong?
1: Si Senator Bongo po.
0: The dismissed police officer also claims former colleagues can corroborate his account, but they are hesitant to come forward, citing powerful people involved.
1: Pero medyo kinakabahan pa sila, ma'am, kasi nga yung ano nito, ma'am, yung parang inano namin nito, ma'am, malaking mga tao, di basta-basta, ma'am. Alam mo naman, ma'am, kung gaano kaano yan sila influensya, ma'am.
0: Gracioso says he is prepared to face public criticism over his alleged role in the cash deliveries, but believes those who ordered him should face greater accountability. The camp of flood control king Curly Diskaya calls Rodolfo Gracioso's allegations without basis and fabricated attacks. Gracioso, a self-confessed bagman, alleged in his affidavit that Diskaya was among the sources of funds he was instructed to deliver to some politicians, following instructions from former House Speaker Lord Alan Velasco. In an interview, Diskaya's legal counsel said his client did not hand over any cash, denied any involvement in the alleged transactions, and said he does not know Gracioso. The National Bureau of Investigation is already investigating Gracioso's claims. Curly and his wife, Sara Diskaya, are currently detained over their alleged involvement in a kickback scheme involving flood control projects. After the prosecution dropped former Senator Sonny Trillanes from its witness list, he holds a press briefing to present what would have been his testimony before the Senate impeachment court, showing what he calls glaring findings Hannah T is live from San Juan City. Hannah, what is his big revelations?
3: Former Senator Sonny Trellanes appears to be calling out how the impeachment trial is being handled under presiding officer Francis Cheez Escudero. Trellanes says if the proceedings appear to be boring, he points to the presiding officer calling him nagtitimon. Trellanes added that he prefers that Senate President Win Gatchalian preside over the trial. Trellanes reminded that the court should be more liberal in allowing evidence to be presented if its goal is to get to the truth. Trellanes also pushed back when asked why he did not personally appear before the impeachment court to present his allegations. He said the question should instead be directed at the impeachment court, asking why it did not issue a subpoena for him. This comes after speculation that Escudero was blocking Trellanes from being called as a witness. The impeachment court has already denied that claim. Court spokesperson Attorney Reggie Tungol earlier said there was no truth to the allegation and stressed that the impeachment court is a collegial body with its actions taken under its rules and the law. Meanwhile, Judge Trellanes today presented a series of financial records involving VP Sara, her husband, Attorney Man Scarpio, and other members of the Duterte family. Among his biggest allegations, Trellanes claims that companies and an organization linked to the Vice President and Carpio received at least 469 million pesos from China. Based on records presented by Trellanes, more than 319 million in cash remittances from China went to Kale or Kale 88 Foods, a company previously co-owned by Carpio. Another 150 million pesos came from the Chinese government and went to Tapang and Malasakit, an organization declared by the VP in her cell ends, where she was listed as a trustee. The records say the 150 million pesos was for school construction projects. Trellanes also presented what he described as a corporate network linking VP Sara to Metro City Chow Foods and GenCorp Industries through cell end declarations and corporate records. He then questioned whether the vice president fully declared her wealth in her cell ends. Judged for 2007, Trellanes claimed bank records show more than 53 million pesos in peso time deposits and more than $212,000 in a dollar time deposit. But the VP cell end for that year listed only 2 million pesos in cash on hand and in bank. Trellanes flagged a similar gap in 2009 when the records he presented showed almost 95 million in peso time deposits and more than $224,000, while the cell end again listed 2 million pesos in cash on hand and in bank. He also flagged more than 96 million pesos transferred out of a joint account under the names of VP and former President Rodrigo Duterte in just one day in 2014. 4 days later, records presented by Trellanes showed a total of 80 million pesos in life insurance transactions under the names of the Vice President, her siblings Paulo Sebastian and Veronica Duterte. Back to you, George.
0: Well, Hannah, firstly, let's talk about the reactions of Senator judges na hindi na nag-testify itong si Senate, former Senator Trellanes.
3: Yes, George, in fact, kahapon, kung matatandaan natin, doon sa impeachment trial, itong si Senator Judge Raffy Tulfo ay inahanap itong si former Senator Trellanes at kung bakit hindi ito nakapag-testify before the Senate Impeachment Court. 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

0: 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George?
1: Alright, Hannity, they're reporting live from San Juan City. Joining us via Zoom is political analyst and USC Political Science Department Chair Dr. Dennis Coronacion. Good afternoon, sir, and thank you for your time.
2: Good afternoon, Sir George, and thank you for having me.
1: Well, firstly, Prof, De Llanes was set to testify under oath today, but instead, he held a press conference to reveal what he claims would have been his testimony. Ano po bang ibig sabihin nito? What does this shift from the courtroom to the press conference mean politically?
2: Said that he voluntarily requested to remove his name from the list of the prosecution's witnesses. So mukhang based on the press conference of former Senator De Llanes, maaari yung posibleng dahilan niya ay yung sinasabi niyang ayaw siyang pag-testifyin ni presiding judge officer Senator Chiz Escudero. So mukhang yung if there's any personal conflict between the two of them, that has probably contributed to his decision to remove himself from the list of witnesses of the prosecution. So, pangalawa, ang sinabi niya rin, dahilan that to relieve the prosecution panel of the pressure,
1: yes,
2: that associated with his with the plan to present him as a witness.
1: Pero ano po yung tinutukoy kaya niyang pressure? Was he talking about the presiding officer, or meron pang ibang pressure na tinutukoy?
2: Well, he did not specify exactly, you know, if it's if the pressure is about is coming from the presiding officer, kasi hindi naman natin 'to nakikita, no. Maaring ito yung kasama sa mga behind the scenes, or yung glaring na alam naman natin that former Senator De Llanes is a polarizing figure,
1: mm-hmm,
2: and a critic of the Duterte family as well as the Duterte government or administration. So yung kanyang yung kanyang pagiging polarizing figure, of course, inaabangan niya ng mga DDS, mga Duterte supporters, and parang siguro tingin niya nakahanda na yung yung makinarya ng mga Duterte supporters para tulig sa info na may magiging may sasabihin niya,
1: mm-hmm,
2: sa kanyang pag-testify. So I think yung dalawang yon, although ang pa-confirmed yung tungkol sa presiding judge.
1: But could his choice to go public rather than testifying affect the public perception of his claims, especially without cross-examination? Or are they using this as a strategy to influence public opinion?
2: Well, I think the idea of presenting him was meant to make more interesting the presentation of evidence and witnesses by the prosecution. Mm-hmm. Kasi nga sabi nga ni Senator Tulfo, no, kinikriticize niya yung list of witnesses presented by the prosecution panel. Wala daw, parang boring. Wala raw karating-rating. So if we're going to connect that with the plan to present the former senator, baka siya na nga yung hinihintay, ano, na maaring makapag-pick ng interest,
1: mm-hmm,
2: ng publiko. Kaya nga lang, hindi na yun na-foil na yung ganung plan, kasi nga may mga sinasabing reason si former Senator De Llanes. Pero I don't think it's going to affect, you know, the legal position of the prosecution panel. Kasi yung mga sinasabi niyang kanyang mga pasabog,

0: mga ebidensya. Nasabi na rin naman niya to during the I think back in April, several months ago, na during the House Committee on Justice hearings.
1: So you're saying, sir, that
0: ko, if ever
1: you're saying that there's nothing new with what he said today.
0: Well, yes, I think there's nothing new kasi yung general themes lang naman ng kanyang testimony, I think would revolve around number one, the secret bank accounts, which already mentioned during his previous testimony. Second, yung link ng mga Duterte business entities doon sa, I think, Davao-based drug lord na si Sammy Uy. So yun ang central themes ng kanyang testimony, and I think he's just going to repeat that. Plus, of course, the rhetoric. Asahan natin na merong, since he's number one critic of the Duterte family, haluan niya ng kanyang rhetoric, yung kanyang interpretation and analysis.
1: Opo, kasi ito namang kampo ni VP Sara, they said that they were actually surprised or unexpected, sabi nila, yung withdrawal ni former Senator Trillanes as witness. Ano kayang palagay nyo doon sa ganong reaksyon ng kampo ng Vice President?
0: Well, siguro parang they were really pinaghandaan na nila because they were really expecting that the former senator would testify. Kaya sila ngayon nagulat na umatras mismo yung nag-volunteer, nagpupursiging maging testigo dito sa impeachment trial. And then, so this is the sudden twist of fate. Hindi na siya magte-testify. Kumbaga man siguro, indirectly sinasabi ng defense panel ng Duterte camp, sayang naman yung pinaghandaan namin. Diba? Kasi of course, it's going to give them a chance to refute the allegations of the former senator. So magkakaroon sila opportunity. And because of his removal from the list, the opportunity would also be gone. Okay. Or would also be removed.
1: But Professor, lastly, what do you think will be the impact of his press conference today doon sa magiging takbo ng impeachment trial in the coming days?
0: Well, kung mayroon man bago na revelation dito sa kanyang press conference, yun yung sinasabi niya na pinipigilan siya ni Presiding Officer Senator Chiss Escudero na maging testigo. 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So parang lumalabas, pinipili ni presiding officer yung mga prosecution witnesses, which of course is not good kasi nga ang pinoportray na image ni presiding officer Escudero ay siya ay objective, fair, and impartial.
1: Pero sa tingin mo, naapektuhan ba nito yung credibility ni Senator Escudero as presiding officer?
0: Well, siguro for the supporters of Senator Trillanes, maaaring na-damage yung credibility. But I don't think everyone would be affected by the statement, by the allegation of the former senator. Kasi titingnan mo yan overall Oo, yung overall. At saka ang isa pa, i-consider rin ng publiko.
1: Okay, Professor, are you still there? Okay. That's political analyst Professor Dennis Coronacion, and thank you for your time, sir.
0: All right.
1: A political analyst says former Senator Antonio Trillanes' withdrawal as a witness could backfire on the prosecution in Vice President Sara Duterte's impeachment trial. He also says Trillanes' press conference carries less legal weight than testimony before the impeachment court. Dexter Ganibe has a story.
2: Posibleng makasama sa prosekusyon ang biglaang pag-atras ni dating Senador Antonio Trillanes IV bilang testigo sa impeachment trial ni Vice President Sara Duterte. Sa programang Politico Nightly, sinabi ni political analyst Dr. Froilan Kalilong na inaasahan na kasi ang pagharap ni Trillanes matapos tumistigo si Davao City Mayor Baste Duterte. 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
3: I don't know if it is part of a legal strategy, but if it is indeed a legal strategy on the part of the prosecution, medyo mukhang magba-backfire ito sa kanila. No? Basically, a press con does not carry a legal weight as compared to the impeachment trial. No?
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2: Giit ng political analyst, mas mahalaga ang mga dokumentong bubusisiin para sa impeachment Article 2, kabilang ang mga record ng AMLAC at mga bank at financial statements. 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Para sa Media Report, Dexter Ganibe, Billionaire News Channel.
1: Around 200 Chinese nationals were apprehended and rescued in Zamboanga, Sibugay following a joint anti-scamming operation by the National Bureau of Investigation, Bureau of Immigration, and the Armed Forces of the Philippines. The operation was carried out in the towns of Alicia and CI early Friday. At least 80 Chinese nationals were apprehended in CI, while around 100 more were found in Alicia, some of them allegedly conducting scamming activities inside tents. Law enforcement also seized around 2,000 gadgets allegedly used in scam-related activities. The operation stemmed from intelligence gathered by the NBI and BI following reports of illegal activities in the area. Authorities are now verifying the immigration status of those apprehended who may also be victims of trafficking, exploitation, and other crimes. Philippine authorities are probing the purpose of a Chinese research vessel spotted off Batanes on BNC's At the Forefront. Coast Guard spokesperson Rear Admiral Jade Dariela says the vessel can install or cut undersea cables. The Coast Guard's BRP Teresa Magbanwa drove the vessel away Thursday.
4: So right now we are coordinating with other government agencies and private telcos to identify where are the exact coordinates of the cable that can be located there. So that we can already make a conclusion as to the specific coordinates that China has been doing, serving in that area, is related to that cable or not.
1: Dariela also exposed how Chinese vessels can mask their exact location from authorities, a practice he says is illegal.
4: Fujian, China, last September 21 at 1 a.m., according to its AIS data, it departed on that particular time. 20 hours after, meaning 8 p.m. of September 21, it has already been transmitting AIS data at the location of Papua New Guinea.
1: Which is impossible.
4: Mm-hmm. You cannot cross the entire vast area that separates Fujian to Papua New Guinea for only 20 hours.
1: President Ferdinand Marcos Jr. led a walkthrough at the Philippine International Convention Center, or PICC, as the Philippines ramps up preparations for the 49th ASEAN Summit. The country will host the summit and related meetings as ASEAN chair from November 16 to 18. The walkthrough is part of final preparations to welcome ASEAN leaders and other high-level delegates. Marcos earlier declared November 16 to 18 as special non-working holidays in Metro Manila to help ease traffic for the three-day event. Up next, former Fire Bureau Chief Jesus Fernandez pleads not guilty to graft charges over an alleged anomalous ambulance procurement.

0: removal of Undersecretary Rodil Aniban. In a petition to President Ferdinand Marcos Jr., the employees alleged Aniban threatened staff who filed complaints through the 8888 Citizens Complaint Center. They also accuse him of favoritism in the workplace. The complainants are seeking Aniban's preventive suspension while the allegations are being investigated. Billionaire News Channel is still seeking Aniban's side on the complaint. When does adjusting an election term go too far? On BNC's Abogado, Attorney Al Agra says a second adjustment may still be constitutionally permissible, but he warns that repeatedly moving the election date could eventually raise questions of grave abuse of discretion. President Ferdinand Marcos Jr. signed into law Friday a measure moving the Barangayan-SK elections to November 2028 and extending the officials' terms to 5 years.
1: So I believe it has to end at some point. It cannot be a perpetual readjustment because in that case, it will be depriving us and the voters of our right of suffrage.
0: For his part, Attorney Emir Mendoza points to a potential consequence of extending the terms of Barangayan-SK officials. He says the extension could also raise concerns over possible quid pro quo involving barangay officials.
2: Well, if we remember, barangay officials are not prohibited from campaigning for national and local candidates. Yung barangay elections lang po ang non-partisan under our election code. So, nandun talaga yung
3: risk or danger.
2: Or risk danger na baka may quid pro quo, may kapalit. But again, we give our officials the benefit of the doubt.
0: Former Bureau of Fire Protection Chief Jesus Fernandez pleads not guilty to graft charges before the Sandigan Bayan. The case involves an alleged 4 million peso payment he received in connection with the BFP ambulance procurement. 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
4: 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Pero hindi consolidated yung cases. 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George?
0: Okay, maraming salamat. John Rez Galata, nag-uulat mula sa Ombudsman. Motorists could see a mixed fuel price adjustment next week. Diesel prices may drop by up to 80 centavos per liter, while gasoline may rise by up to 1 peso and 80 centavos per liter. The possible mixed adjustment comes as global oil markets remain volatile, with supply concerns persisting amid tensions in the Middle East. Fresh attacks around the Strait of Hormuz, along with stalled U.S.-Iran talks and China's suspension of some fuel exports, have raised fears of tighter global supplies. Local hog raisers are demanding the immediate restoration of higher pork import tariffs, warning that a gradual hike could prolong their losses, with El Nino also threatening to drive up feed costs and affect livestock. Farmers warn the dispute could eventually hit pork prices. Che Sulit is on the line from Quezon City. Che, go ahead.
3: George, local hog raisers are calling for the immediate restoration of higher pork import tariffs, warning that a gradual increase could prolong their losses. This move may also make imported pork more expensive. Samahang Industriya ng Agrikultura or SINAG says the industry wants tariffs restored to their original levels now at 40% for imports outside the minimum access volume and 30% for those within the quota. The Department of Agriculture announced it is pushing for a staggered increase to 35 and 25% by January 2027 before returning to 40 and 30% in 2028. In a statement, Agriculture Secretary Francisco Chu Laurel Jr. says pork imports and inventories are rising while local hog production is also recovering. But Kainglet of SINAG said they cannot afford to wait.
5: Ang problema talaga natin, walang regulation between farm gate and retail. Hindi lang sa retail, pati sa agen, ano? Bigas, gulay, manok. Ang nangyayari kasi, meron tayong regulation sa farm and we're trying to regulate yung retail through itong mga SRPs. Pero yung gitna, vacuum. Wala dyang regulation kaya namamayag pag itong mga nasa gitna.
3: AGAP Party List Representative Nikki Briones also warns that continued losses are forcing some hog raisers to close their farms or reduce the number of pigs they raise. Briones also urges for stricter inspections of imported pork and calls to fix alleged undervaluation to ensure importers pay the right taxes.
6: Ito'y hindi lang ang tatamaan ay ang ating mga magbababoy. Ang tatamaan nito ay ang mga consumer din, ang ating mamamayan.
3: SINAG is also seeking a temporary halt to additional pork imports for at least 3 months or until local producers have sufficiently recovered and market conditions no longer threaten their operations. Back to you, George.
0: Well, Che, can you explain to us how exactly could El Nino affect hog raisers, including the price of pork?
3: George, SINAG Executive Director Jason Kainglet said that El Nino could push feed costs higher, while extreme heat and water shortages could put livestock at risk, especially in backyard farms. Congressman Nikki Briones also added that pigs could eat less, grow more slowly, and become more vulnerable to illness, meaning more expenses and possible losses for farmers. If that reduces supply while production costs rise, consumers could eventually face higher pork prices. George?
0: Well, actions must really be done to prevent that. Thank you very much. Che Sulit reporting from Quezon City. The Department of Trade and Industry assures the public that bottled water supplies remain stable despite reports of hoarding as El Nino looms. The agency says there is no need to hoard water. DTI will intensify price monitoring and work with manufacturers and distributors to keep supplies steady. It will also address complaints over overpriced plastic drums, water containers, and other related products. El Nino is expected to peak between October and December, with forecasters warning it could become the strongest on record. The University of Chicago's Climate Impact Lab estimates the weather pattern could contribute to 451,000 additional heat-related deaths worldwide through February. Coming up, a knife attack at a school in Mexico kills a vice principal, leaving 3 others injured. More world headlines and the latest

0: In the Middle East, Israeli Prime Minister Benjamin Netanyahu says the Fly Dubai assailant had been radicalized. In an interview with Fox News, Netanyahu describes how the co-pilot was suicidal as he asked the crew to kill him after attacking the pilot and being subdued.
1: We're looking into that, so I can't draw conclusions yet, but it looks like, I mean, it's really, it looks like he had been radicalized. I think it's too early to say whether he had any connections with Iran or with anyone else. It's too early to say that, but we'll be able to say that very definitely, I think, fairly definitively. Not fairly.
0: No motive has been determined yet for the harrowing attack, which comes weeks before Israel's elections, where national security is a key concern for all candidates. In Mexico, a school attack kills a vice principal and leaves three others injured. Authorities said the attack happened at secondary school number 13 in Torreon, Coahuila, allegedly carried out by two 18-year-old brothers who are former students of the school.
2: For now, the idea we have is an educational institution that they chose for two reasons. Because of its closeness to their home, they're from this area, and because it is an institution they knew, having been students here at this place. There was talk of explosives, Molotov cocktails, firearms. The attacks that were carried out were through bladed weapons.
0: The two suspects are now detained while authorities investigate the motive. Preliminary statements from the suspects suggest the attack may have been driven by negative feelings toward the school. In Spain, hundreds protest over the country's housing crisis. Rents are rising while affordable homes remain in short supply. The shortage is especially acute in major cities and tourist areas, putting more pressure on residents. Banging pots and jingling their keys, protesters are demanding stronger government action. This comes after the government approved new housing measures, including protections against eviction for vulnerable tenants through 2030. The measures still need parliament's approval, but protesters say they do not go far enough. In football, Cristiano Ronaldo has left Portugal's training camp, raising questions over his international future. Ronaldo left after coach Jorge Jesus acknowledged tensions between them. The Portugal star was benched in the team's win over Norway, then trained separately for 2 days. Ronaldo said he decided to leave after Jesus' press conference and a talk with Portuguese Football Federation President Pedro Proenca. He said he will reveal the reasons in due course. Portugal will face Denmark without Ronaldo, with the remaining 24 players continuing preparations for the Nations League match. 2 days left and the Team Philippines is still hunting for more gold in Aichi, Nagoya. With several athletes still in the medal race, the country's podium push continues. Zeus Valdez has the story.
3: With just 2 days to go in the Aichi Nagoya Asian Games, the Philippines is still in the hunt for more medals and more gold. POC President Abraham Bambol Tolentino remains confident the country can surpass the 4 gold medals won in the previous Asian Games. And there are still several Filipino athletes and teams to watch. In judo, Chino C. Tangkunchan is set to see action in the men's under 100 kilogram round of 16 against Japan's Ryotaro Masuchi. Kedo Eskelen will also compete in the men's over 100 kilogram round of 16, facing the United Arab Emirates' Magomedomar Magomedobarov. And in paddle, Dana

0: Abad and Joshea Malazarte have reached the women's pair semifinals, keeping another podium opportunity alive for Team Philippines. Meanwhile, Alex Ayala came close, but another Asian Games singles finals remain out of reach. The world number 18 started strongly against China's Xi Yu Wang, racing to a 5-0 lead in the opening set of the semifinals. But Wang fought back and turned the match around to win 3-6, 6-3, 6-2. Ayala settles for a bronze medal, the same finish she had in Hangzhou 3 years ago. But for her doubles partner Shaira Rivera, Ayala's start showed just how aggressive she was from the very beginning.
1: I think in the first set po, Alex was like aggressive kaya naging like 5-0 niya kaagad. And then after that, parang yung kalaban po na groove na siya.
0: Despite the semifinal loss, Ayala said she leaves Aichi Nagoya as a more mature and experienced player.
2: Oh, so many things. I think, you know, physically I'm better, more mature, more experience, of course. But yeah, so many things. I think everything all around has improved.
0: Ayala may have missed out on a shot at singles gold, but the Philippines medal campaign is far from over. With just 2 days left in the games, the Philippines still has a chance to add to its medal haul and chase more gold. For Midday Report, from Aichi Nagoya, Japan, for the 28th Asian Games, Zeus Valdez, POC Media, Billionario News Channel.
3: Still at the Asian Games, Team Pilipinas is boosting its medal haul and making history. Team Pilipinas bags its fourth gold, this time in Taekwondo, after Juice Yape defeated Vietnam's Ngo Khi Tet Sang Chau in the mixed individual virtual Taekwondo event. Alas, beach volleyball also made history after Kai Progela and Sofia Pagara beat China in 3 sets to secure the Philippines' first ever Asian Games medal in beach volleyball. With another gold and a historic beach volleyball medal, Team Philippines continues its push for more podium finishes in the final days of the Games. Let's check on the weather with BNC resident meteorologist Benison Estereja. Go ahead, Benison.
4: Good afternoon, George. As of 8 in the morning, the severe tropical storm with international name Choi 1, this is international name, it's located outside the Philippine area of responsibility at 2,460 kilometers east of northern Luzon. 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Within the next 24 hours po yan, while the rest of Mindanao, we're seeing pa rin more mga localized thunderstorms or pulupulong pag-ulan din po. Gayun din ng Eastern Visayas due to the trough of Choi 1. And that's the latest from Pagasa Weather Forecasting Center. Balik sa'yo, Sir George.
3: Our rainy weekend for everyone. Thank you for the update, BNC resident meteorologist Benison Estereja.

Cat's Eye is taking the stage at this year's Victoria's Secret fashion show. Victoria's Secret revealed the star-studded lineup on social media, with Megan Brony, Megan Thee Stallion, and Tate McRae also set to perform. The show comes hot on the heels of a major milestone for Cat's Eye, its first number one album on the Billboard 200 with Wild. The album also puts Cat's Eye among the few all-female groups to top the Billboard 200 this decade. It remains unclear whether members Sophia and Mano will join the performance as

both are currently on hiatus. The 2026 show will take place live from Los Angeles on October 18, with the event streaming on YouTube, TikTok, and Instagram. Netflix co-CEO Ted Sarandos says the streaming giant isn't growing as fast as he would like. Netflix posted 13.4% growth from April to June, its lowest rate in nearly 3 years. Sarandos says live programming could help move the needle on those numbers. Live shows currently take up 5% of Netflix's $20 billion content budget, but account for just 1% of viewing. Meanwhile, Sarandos said he has no regrets over Netflix's failed bid for Warner Brothers Discovery. The company lost the bidding to Paramount Skydance, which is now clearing the way for the takeover. BTS has become the first pop group to surpass $500 million in cumulative ticket sales. Billboard says the Arirang World Tour has pushed the South Korean superstars into unprecedented territory for a pop group. In August alone, BTS held 12 shows, drawing around 800,000 fans and generating $171.7 million in ticket sales. That gave BTS its fifth number one finish on Billboard's monthly top tours chart. With around 40 shows still ahead, Billboard projects the tour could eventually generate $1 billion. The group is also set to bring the Arirang Tour to the Philippines in March next year. And for ARMYs who can't make it to the concerts, BTS just dropped a teaser for the second season of Run BTS 2.0. And that's the Midday Report. I'm George Cahila sitting in for Maya Rodriguez. Stay informed, stay safe, and happy weekend.

0: get ready for a night packed with knowledge, excitement, and stories beyond the action. 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Then the action continues on Beyond the Game, bringing you the stories, personalities, passion, and moments that go beyond the final score. From the thrill of the quiz to the stories beyond the action, your exciting primetime lineup starts here. Two exciting shows, one channel, only here on BNC, the Billionario News Channel.
1: Mga kwento humuhugog sa North America. 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
2: 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Yeah!
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0: I'm Attorney Karen Jimeno.
1: No judgment.
0: What does the prosecution still have to establish to strengthen their case?
2: Palagay ko na kumpleto na eh.
1: No debate.
0: Someone watching what happened with the two factions, dapat po ba silang mag-reconcile?
3: As of now, kasakita na eh.
1: Just open conversations.
4: Wala palang basis. Anong ginagawa natin dito?
5: But in objection, bakit
6: 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The more he speaks, the more details he supplies, the more he's revealed as a fraud.
0: Be informed, be insightful of the news.
1: At the forefront.
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0: We begin with the latest in mobility. Pump prices are set to move in opposite directions next week. Based on the past few days of trading, using the mean of Platts and Singapore's and Forex averages, diesel is expected to get cheaper while gasoline goes up. According to an industry source, diesel may drop by 50 to 80 centavos per liter, gasoline may rise by 1 peso and 50 centavos up to 1 peso and 80 centavos per liter. The Department of Energy will announce the final adjustments. A quick reminder for motorists, starting Monday, 6 cities in Metro Manila will implement the No Contact Apprehension Policy or NCAP. These are Manila, Muntinlupa, Parañaque, Quezon City, San Juan, and Valenzuela. Under the new rules, LGUs will use a unified ticketing system with standardized fines based on the Metro Manila Traffic Code of 2023. You can check your violations online through your LGUs portal, and you can also pay fines or contest a violation online. As always, stay safe and stay alert on the road. Happy Friday, everyone! We're kicking off the first weekend of October. It's a rainy Friday, and according to forecast, it's also going to be a rainy weekend. And since it's Friday, you all know that I'm joined by our Friday co-host, the editor-in-chief of Vicer, Vernon Sarne.
1: Hi, G.
0: Welcome back.
1: Nakapang-rainy ako.
0: Oo nga.
1: Coming here, talagang may umuulan eh.
0: Yes, but yeah. We will talk more about that later because as electric vehicles become more common on our roads, so does the need to better understand how their batteries work and more importantly, how to respond when something goes wrong. Lithium-ion batteries power electric vehicles, but when damaged or experiencing thermal runaway, they can present a different kind of fire challenge. And with recent discussions around the transport of electric vehicles, including safety concerns involving EVs on board ships, questions about battery fire response have also come into focus. So, what really happens when an EV battery catches fire? How is a lithium-ion battery fire extinguished? Today, we'll talk about prevention, proper after-sales support, and what EV owners and fleet operators should know when it comes to battery safety.
1: Pakasama natin ngayon si Anthony Saraga, ang after-sales head ng Next Grid Mobility, isang kumpanya nagbibigay ng ecosystem solutions, kabilang ang charging, fleet management, at lithium battery fire safety. Anthony, welcome to the show.
2: Salamat, Vernon and G. Magandang hapon.
0: Yes, parang, kahit umuulan.
1: Parang isang araw lang nag-usap tayo sa Messenger, di ba? Yeah. Minessage mo kami. Sabi ko, magandang pag-usapan yung topic mo, yung expertise mo.
0: Yes, yeah. Very timely.
1: Ano bang

0: sa Facebook yun, di ba? 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
1: Oh.
0: Kaya si DOE, nilabas siya sa eVida law na dapat authorized yung lahat or certified ng DOE yung mga installer.
2: Madami tayong mga DIY na ano eh.
1: Yes.
2: Diba? Kahit sino, nanood lang ng YouTube video.
1: YouTube University.
2: Qualified na mag-install, di ba? Parang...
0: Yes,
1: but yeah, let's talk more about EV charging and yung mga do's and don'ts sa pagiging EV owner. But first, we'll take a quick break. When we return, we'll talk more about EV battery safety and what drivers should know about preventing and responding to battery fire risks. Stay with us. We'll be right back here. Tune in to the Billionaire News Channel and Mellow 947 BFM. But first, a word from our sponsor.

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1: 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I'm G Baroga, and you're listening on Mellow 947 BFM. Simulcast on BNC, the Billionaire News Channel. We're still with Vicer Editor-in-Chief Verdon Sarne and Anthony Saraga after sales head of NextGrid Mobility. So, Tony, we were talking about charging. 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
2: 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Okay. 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
2: Hindi siya appliance. 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
0: 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So sabi ko, no, may available na sa market, may available na technology to suppress that. That is what we call Pyro-X. That is the one developed ng mga Malaysian. Malaysian product yun eh. Yung Pyro-X kasi, sinabi ko kanina na three components. Una, eliminate the flame. Pangalawa, cooling. 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Water-based nga pala siya. So kung sakaling database, for example, nasunog, database, sinubuyan mo siya ng, ano, ng component ng Pyro-X, syempre madadami yung ibang module. 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Now, this product, kapag tinamaan yun, you can salvage that. 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Kasi water-based.
1: Yes. 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
0: Yes, ibang-iba. 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Usually, yun meron sa bahay, di ba? 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Pag umapoy na yan, after 2,000 degrees Celsius, ganun siya kainit yung fire nod. Na pag gumamit ka ng red extinguisher, which is powder, bago pa dumampi ano yan, sa flame, masusunog din yung powder. So it will only worsen the scenario.
1: So pag kami nakita ka na susunog na EV, dapat huwag kang gumamit ng ordinaryong
0: yes.
1: fire extinguisher.
2: Kasi may specific na fire extinguisher talaga. And that will be showcased at the upcoming Electric Vehicle Summit. And but apart from that, what other technologies, as we wrap up, Tony, what are the other technologies that people can expect dito sa EV Summit na hindi lang puro electric cars, mga bagong kotse?
0: Okay. Meron tayong mga fire suppression system and other chargers na napapakita doon sa EV Summit. Ito yung carry ng PESI na Power Equipment Supplies Inc. So, if may time kayo, you can visit their booth sa EV Summit. And also to
1: kailan
0: meet...
1: Kailan siya exactly? Kailan?
0: That will be on October 24.
1: 24, okay. Yes. Lapit na.
2: Yes, yeah, malapit na. So again, he is Anthony Saraga, the after sales head of Next Grid Mobility. Thank you so much for joining us here on Shift Happens.
0: Yeah, thank you also.
1: And that concludes our roundup of stories driving the industry forward. I'm Vernon Sarne.
2: And I'm Jean Maroga. Join us again next week on Shift Happens, your fast track guide to everything on the move. 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

0: Magandang umaga. Ako si Atty. Trixie Cruz Angeles, dating kalihim ng press sa Marcos Administration.
1: Magandang umaga sa lahat. Ako si Atty. Barry Gutierrez, ang tagapagsalita ni dating Vice President Lenny Robredo.
0: And we are the Spokes. From the Palace Halls then and OBB then to our group chats now.
1: We'll give you perspectives from an institution standing behind the podium.
0: On today's Noted by the Spoke, former Senator Tony Trillanes has asked the House Prosecution Panel to remove him from its list of witnesses in the impeachment trial. Attorney Barry, as a member of Akbayan, allegedly, I'll give you a way out, naka-aliado ng mga Magdalo, do you have any idea why Senator Trillanes would have done this?
1: Para malina, wala kang group chat.
0: Well, clearly, nag-chat ka din, ano?
1: So, ito baka nag-report na. Ito lang, ito mga dahilan. I have no idea. Sa totoo lang. Ang alam ko lang, yung sinabi niya, yung kanyang tweet kahapon, di ba, na to relieve pressure on the prosecution.
0: The pressure on the prosecution. But he did not elaborate. Anong pressure ba yun?
1: Oh, my.
0: Pressure because they're losing or pressure from outside, di ba?
1: Pero ang alam ko, he's going to give a press conference this morning.
0: Yeah, later at 10. So after the show.
1: Well, mukhang kung ano yung kanyang supposedly itetestify, yun ang kanyang sasabihin dito. But as to what that is...
0: But optics-wise, hindi ba ang sama tingnan
1: na umiwas ka?
0: Either umiwas siya because he says na siya yung nagpatanggal doon, or the prosecution didn't want him, which might explain the pressure. Mm-hmm. Because, you know, what he's going to say was what he has said in previous occasions.
1: Yung sa House.
0: And even previous press conferences, when, ano, even during the Duterte administration. If it's the same thing, then he might get ripped apart on cross.
1: Yeah, tsaka ako, considering kasi na yung mga testimonies niya on the bank accounts and all that, were derived from records na supposedly hindi naman officially
0: and have been denied
1: to him.
0: Nag-deny ang AMLA.
1: Denied, hindi
0: several
1: naman.
0: Several times.
1: Oo. So ako, di ba, if they really want to put the substance of that in, they should be calling AMLAC, di ba, I suppose.
0: So, di ba? But they did. They are. They're calling AMLAC.
1: Okay,
0: so, but why would even the prosecution, which indicated that they were going to seat him in the witness stand, why would they have considered his testimony?
1: Actually, hindi ko din alam eh. Kaya ako, I have no idea what he was supposed to speak on.
0: Mm-hmm.
1: Kaya ako, excited akong makita.
0: Sure.
1: Sasabihin natin sa 10 o'clock eh.
0: Sure.
1: Kasi, yun nga, ang tanong doon, yung point na nag-raise mo eh, mayroon mang bago. Considering that this is not going to be the first time that he has actually spoken on the matter.
0: Kumbaga, no surprise eh, dun sa mga sasabihin niya. Allegations that there's 1 billion worth of deposits.
1: Yung bank account sa Julia Vargas.
0: Yun, as usual. The netizens are pointing to, you know, to presiding officer Cheese Escuderos, the source of the pressure.
1: Pero ano yung pressure exactly?
0: Hindi naman siya nag-elaborate eh. Basta may pressure daw on the prosecution. Sa akin yung
1: not
0: pressure.
1: Not to present him? Ganun?
0: And I think may ruling si ano presiding officer na okay naman siyang i-present pero unahin yung AMLAC.
1: Which,
0: kasi it makes sense,
1: which makes
0: diba?
1: Sense. I mean, if he's going to be talking about documents, obviously the documents first have to be introduced into evidence. And the way you do that, diba, alam naman ang lahat ng abogado yan, you get the official custodian.
0: You establish the document
1: to say na ito yung authentic na laman.
0: Diba? Yes. But he was, if I remember correctly, he interprets kasi those

0: documents. Diba, sabi niya may 1 billion worth of deposits, but as of now, we already know that the 1 billion might be transactions. Pag transactions, diba, deposit, withdrawal,
1: flows.
0: Kumbaga, it's not exactly the amount that went into the account. It was the accumulation of all the transactions, which skews the amounts. So, but in this case, kasi these interpretations, like he says, galing sa illegal activities yung mga ito, and but primarily, if you're going to look at direct and personal knowledge, baka maano lang, kumbaga.
1: Yes, they're going.
0: It's more valuable as innuendo.
1: Yes, they're presenting him as an expert witness na inanalyze to. Pero again, hindi ko alam how they're going to do that. I mean, kung forensic accountant kasi.
0: Yes,
1: diba,
0: believable yun.
1: Pwede yun eh. Diba? Pero if you're analyzing it from, I don't know, a layman's perspective, baka mas mahirap, diba? Yun. But anyway, okay. In like less than an hour, we will find out ano yung laman.
0: Or, you know, not be surprised.
1: Bakit napakapapang expectation?
0: Hindi kasi kung sci-war lang ito, or nagre-rage baiting siya, andun siya, when Mayor Baste was there, he seated himself right behind
1: the witness stand,
0: si Mayor Baste. And when he came in, he was, I think, you know, still in high spirits, but as the examination progressed, he looked less and less. Well, he wasn't smiling. So, from what I could see, from my vantage point in the peanut gallery.
1: So, I guess we'll see. You know. Also, unnoted by the spokes, President Bongbong Marcos has moved to be government.

0: many rent.
1: Prieto.
0: Yes, the Prietos. But before that, they were paying, but it wasn't a substantial amount either. In other words, lugi. Lugi na tayo dyan. But is the answer a sale? Is it 2.29 hectares of real estate
1: in the middle of Makati
0: Business District? Yeah. Estimated value, 12 billion pesos. Wow, di ba?
1: Well, I suppose ang ano naman kasi doon is, ano yung alternative? Are you going to use it for government facilities? Are you going to try and run it yourself? Yeah. Well, that's a, well, ako kasi, obviously when government tries to run things themselves, it's usually a bad idea.
0: But usually you can contract that out to a management corporation.
1: Tapos sila yung magmamanage.
0: Sila yung magmamanage. They'll take care of whatever.
1: Parang
0: lawsuits, collection of rents,
1: BOT,
0: fines. Yes. So, hindi, kumbaga, if government is inefficient, you can contract out management. So, I'm not sure why they're doing this, except that, yun nga, government, as always, is cash-strapped. And this has been the tactic of many administrations before. But the problem is it always raises the issue of corruption in the sale as well.
1: Yeah. And then, ang tanong is, what is the money going to be used for?
0: Oh, isa pa yan.
1: After na-realize na yan.
0: So, 12 billion, is it really even better to sell? Or could they just make money out of it as usual?
1: Mm-hmm. Well, ako, ang kailangan bantayan talaga dyan is, well, the fairness of yung valuation and the eventual sale. And then, ano ba yung planong pupuntahan ng pera na marirealize?
0: Oh, shades of Pea Amari, no? So, government has successfully disposed of the atrium of Makati.
1: Yeah, dating opisina ng HADSEA, tsaka pang-ibig.

0: The politics budget releases the zero special allotment release order, or SARO, by DBM, and the controversy over funds tagged for later release.
1: Why is this happening? What does this mean for lawmakers and their constituents? To help us understand these issues alongside other political concerns these past days, joining our discussion is the outspoken Caloocan City 2nd District Congressman Edgar Egay Eraser.
0: Hi,
2: good morning, Rory and Trixie.
0: Welcome back. Pag-budget talaga, favorite ka namin.
2: Yes, 7.2 trillion.
0: Oh my gosh, this year, no? For 2027.
1: Yeah, highest ever.
2: Yes, yes. 7.2 trillion, pero ang projected revenue is only 5.69.
0: Mm-hmm. So deficit tayo, as always.
2: Deficit tayo 1.69.
1: Trillion?
2: Trillion.
0: So and, where are we going to source that?
2: Borrowings. Actually, for next year, we will be borrowing 3.3 million. Trillion.
0: Is that wise?
2: 1.69 for the budget, mm-hmm. and another 1.6 for the ano, yung mga nag-mature na borrowings.
0: Oh yeah, from
1: currently ba, would you know ano ba yung debt to GDP ratio natin currently?
2: Oh, nasa 65%.
1: Wow. It's pretty high.
0: Yes. So NUP is alleging that lawmakers who disagree with the administration are being punished for later release.
2: Yes.
0: Budget.
2: Kasi noong 2024 budget, merong ano yan eh, merong provision, mm-hmm. special provision na hindi pwedeng impound yung napunduhan, mm-hmm. mga line item. Mm-hmm. 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So, yun na nangyayari ngayon.
1: Ano pag sabi, exactly how does yung FLR o yung for later release work?
2: Hindi nila ilalabas yung SARO.
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2: 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Or yung agency, hindi rin nila, pwede rin sa agency level.
0: 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Kayo po ba, meron kayong FLR? Or meron kayong disapproved na projects?
2: Nung 2026, itong 2026, merong right, allocations year, for my district. Right. Ako naman, hindi ako nakikialam para walang question. Mm-hmm. Nitong later, nitong ano, third quarter, nirelease ni Secretary Vince Dizon. So, ngayon pa lang nagbibidding. 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
0: Oh, how nonchalant. So, yung mga nag-vote ng no to impeachment ni VP Inday.
2: Saka abstain.
0: FLR and abstain. So, FLR sila lahat. Mm-hmm. Wow. So, privileged speech in Congress last year, nasabi mo may mga limang probinsya, last week pala, na may limang probinsya na binigyan ng zero na SARO.
2: Ito yung tungkol sa LGSF kasi I'm questioning the local government support fund. Kasi

Good afternoon. I am George Cayles. Today on Newsfeed, Senator Pig Lacson is raising the alarm over alleged reclamation activities that continue along the Taguig Lakeshore. In a social media post, Lacson directly called out the Department of Environment and Natural Resources and the Laguna Lake Development Authority. He also showed a video taken during a joint inspection by the Ombudsman, the Philippine Reclamation Authority, the Land Registration Authority, and the Department of Public Works and Highways. Lacson says those behind the activity appear to believe they are above the law. The senator has been investigating DPWH infrastructure projects in Taguig Lake Shore since late 2025. Jeffrey Tupas, the former Davao City Information Officer and ex-OVP staffer, says he fears for his life. His lawyer, attorney Cesar Europa, told Bilyonari News Channel that certain individuals were allegedly seen lurking around Tupas' area yesterday, October 1. Tupas is being linked to alleged cash deliveries to Vice President Sara Duterte. Europa says his client has since deactivated his social media accounts to avoid being tracked. Yesterday, Tupas submitted a sworn affidavit denying the claims of dismissed police officer Rodolfo Gracioso Jr., who alleged Tupas received suitcases stuffed with millions of pesos for VP Sara. To back his denial, Tupas attached plane tickets and social media posts. Europa also said Tupas is not afraid of alleged abduction threats, supposedly from the Dutertes, which NBI agents relayed to him. In space, the four-person crew of SpaceX Crew 13 has arrived at the International Space Station. NASA astronauts Jessica Watkins and

0: you guys and get to work as soon as possible. So thank you so much.
1: Meanwhile, the four astronauts of Crew 12 are expected to return to Earth soon as their mission of more than 7 months comes to an end. And that's the latest this hour. I'm George Cahiles. The next newsfeed comes your way at 5. Good afternoon.

ang Diyos na tumanggap ng laso mo. 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Magkapit, pandasal muna tayo. Sa Altar of Forgiveness sa loob ng Metropolitan Cathedral ng Mexico City, merong kakaibang crucifix na tawag lang Lord of Poison. Cristo Negro is another name for this because the corpus is all black. Legend says that when it was created in the 1600s, the crucifix was ivory. One day, a man confessed to the priest that he committed murder. But the priest saw his face, and the man was afraid that the priest would turn him in. So the man applied poison on the foot of the cross because he knew that the priest had the habit of kissing Jesus' feet every day. The next day, when the priest came to kiss the Lord's feet, Jesus lifted his feet to avoid the priest's mouth and instead absorbed the poison. Kaya daw naging itim ang krus.

Pero hindi lang yung paring yon ang niligtas ni Jesus sa lason. Because in truth, Jesus took the poison of all our sins and saved you and me. Let's pray. Jesus, thank you for being the Lord of poison. You bore my sins so that I could be yours forevermore. Amen.

0: get ready for a night packed with knowledge, excitement, and stories beyond the action. 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Then the action continues on. Beyond the Game, bringing you the stories, personalities, passion, and moments that go beyond the final score. From the thrill of the quiz to the stories beyond the action, your exciting primetime lineup starts here. Two exciting shows, one channel, only here on BNC, the Billionaire News Channel.
1: The Spokes is back, still with Congressman Egay Irise. 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
1: Comments from Shirley Carag and Rowena Magbual. 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
2: Related kayo. Diba? May akbayan, diba? From Virgo TIC, let's just see when AMLAC presents the numbers so that we'll find out who are supporting them.
1: Comment from Micaela 891. Disiplina ang kailangan sa mga nagbabudget. 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
2: From E. Awad, ang ibang bansa, tinataasan pa ang travel tax. Pilipinas lang ang nagtatanggal ng travel tax, Kaloka. Oh, worried ako dyan kasi yung NCCA may share.
1: Ah, sa travel tax collection. Tax,
3: saka CHED. That's what, saka CHED.
2: Yeah. And CHED pala. Oh.
1: Our hanging question now, what would make you refuse to support an administration program even if it benefits your constituents?
3: Yeah, I would always refuse any benefit that would curtail my right to represent my district. In terms of kung ano yung mga nakikita ko na dapat kong i-criticize, especially na nasa minority ako, I should provide check and balance. I see it naman na yung kung ako ay nag-criticize, responsible. At most of the time, meron naman ako mga suggestions para itama yung mga nakikita ko mali.
2: So kung nuwari, 500 billion para sa Coliseum.
3: Actually, sa point of view ng isang mayor, ako, kung ako mayor, tatanggapin ko yun. Kung ako mayor, tatanggapin ko anything that would benefit my constituency. Tatanggapin ko yun. Mayor ako. Pero sa point of view ng

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0: Are we really ready for what comes next? Join Kong Migs Villafuerte and Sec Henry Aguda as we ask, what's the point of going digital in the Philippines? With Ronnie Puno and Alex Caleja. What's the point?
2: Good evening, I'm Pinky Webb.
0: Asking the right questions.
2: Is it really the non-stop rain? Is it climate change?
3: Hindi naman mawawala yung baha, di ba? It will have to go somewhere.
0: Getting the most honest answers.
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0: Good morning. Welcome to Business 360, where business, markets, and the economy come into full view. I'm Margo Salcedo, and this is the Billionario News Channel. Mint prices its much-anticipated IPO at 6 pesos and 60 centavos per share. Gasoline prices are projected to increase next week, while diesel could drop slightly. And the price of global Brent crude jumps back to $100 a barrel. Mint has finally set its IPO price, 6 pesos and 60 centavos per share. That's well below the maximum of 10 pesos per share set earlier. At 6 pesos and 60 centavos, the base offer is worth about 53 billion pesos. If the over-allotment option is fully exercised, the total could reach nearly 61 billion pesos. That would make it one of the largest IPOs in Philippine history. The C family loses $1 billion in wealth in just 1 month, based on Forbes estimates. SM Investment says it is not in talks over a possible Lander's deal. And Aboitiz Infra Capital wants more flights and more tourists for Bohol. Joel Caballero has more.
1: $1 billion gone in a month. September was tough for the C family. A billionario comparison of Forbes' real-time billionaire estimates shows the combined wealth of Henry C. Jr., Hans, Herbert, Arlie, and Tessie C. Cosson plunged 13%. They ended September with an estimated $6.6 billion, down from $7.6 billion the month before. The drop came as shares in some of the family's biggest listed companies sold off. SM Investments fell nearly 10% in September, while SM Prime lost more than 11%. Both ended the month at 12-year lows. BDO fell about 2.6%. Elizabeth C., who had an estimated fortune of $1.1 billion in August, no longer appeared on Forbes' real-time billionaire tracker by the end of September. Henry C. Jr. took the biggest hit among the siblings still on the tracker, losing an estimated $400 million. That put Manny Villar at $2.3 billion ahead of him in fourth place. Among the 12 Filipino billionaires in the comparison, Tycoon Jotan was the only one to gain, adding $100 million to reach $3.1 billion. Ports and casino giant Enrique Razon ended September the richest among them at $19.7 billion, even after losing about $400 million. Overall, the 12 billionaires' combined fortune fell 4.1%. SM Investments is shooting down a report that it is currently in talks over a possible big-ticket lenders deal. The conglomerate says it is not currently in discussions or negotiations with lenders or its shareholders. This follows a news report that SM and CVC Capital Partners were discussing a deal for CVC's interest in the operator of Lander's. The report, citing industry sources, estimated CVC's convertible bond represented a 49% economic interest, and said SM could spend nearly $200 million, including interest. SM says it cannot confirm the report and that no talks are currently underway. In Bohol, Aboitiz Infra Capital is working with the provincial government to bring in more tourists and more flights. Under a 90-day action plan, they are targeting travelers from markets including South Korea, China, and Taiwan, while also pushing for new domestic and international air routes. The effort comes as Bohol looks to build on attractions such as the Chocolate Hills and Panglao's beaches. Joel Caballero, Billionario News Channel.
0: PLDT has completed its 2.9 billion peso takeover of Radius Telecoms. PLDT bought the remaining 65.1% stake in Radius from Paragon Vertical, a company ultimately owned by Meralco. PLDT already owned 34.9% of Radius, and the deal now gives it full ownership of the fiber company. Radius owns fiber facilities serving enterprise buildings, condos, and residential villages. Semirara Mining and Power is partially suspending stripping operations at its Acacia mine in Antique. The company says seawater seepage has risen to around 30,000 cubic meters per hour, with more than half directed to the bottom of the Acacia pit. That volume exceeds Semirara's current pumping capacity. The company is prioritizing remedial works, including a new cut-off wall to seal seepage pathways and reduce runoff into the pit. Coal extraction continues from its remaining accessible pits. A mixed fuel price movement is projected for next week. Gasoline could rise by up to 1 peso and 80 centavos per liter, while diesel could fall by up to 80 centavos. Oil prices have been volatile this week, with geopolitical risks offsetting the boost in Middle East. Global oil prices jump again as Middle East tensions intensify. The benchmark Brent crude is back above $100 per barrel. West Texas Intermediate rose to nearly $93. And the United States is sending a third carrier strike group to the Middle East, along with thousands more troops. U.S. President Donald Trump also warned Iran would be hit very hard if it is found to be behind a recent attack aboard a Fly Dubai flight. And in an interview with Time magazine, Trump said he doesn't think, quote, you could ever have peace with Iran. On our market action, the Philippine Stock Exchange Index opens little changed, holding at the 5,600 level after four straight days of losses. Most active stocks are trading mixed. Some analysts say part of the recent selling may be investors freeing up funds and positioning ahead of the Mint IPO. On Wall Street, stocks erased early losses to close slightly higher as Treasury yields pulled back from multi-decade highs. And we're taking a quick break. Coming up, the Philippines wants to build AI data centers, 30 times capacity today. We discuss the plan with DICT Secretary Henry Aguda next. You're watching Business 360.

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From shocking moments on the court to the stories nobody saw coming, we're bringing you to the latest buzz, the biggest surprises, and the secrets behind the headlines. Because behind every game, there's a story. 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

0: Welcome back to Business 360. I'm Margot Salcedo. The Philippines has a huge AI investment pitch for investors, but turning that into real investment will take more than a plan. With power, talent, and cybersecurity all part of the equation, DICT Secretary Henry Aguda joins us now. Good morning, Sec.
1: Good morning, Margot. Happy to be back with your show, and morning to all of your listeners as well.
0: Thank you for joining us once again. We'd like to tackle today this grand AI master plan that you have launched. There is a lot of talk on these investments, of course, and I understand that this may reach as much as 2 trillion pesos with or 34 billion US dollars with 60% from private investments and 40% from government. How will this be invested? Could you walk us through the AI master plan, which is, I understand, supposed to stretch up to 2033?
1: Yes. So the Philippine AI infrastructure master plan is part of the AI overall plan for the government. So the president in the past years issued yung EO 72, which is to require all infrastructure projects to have a master plan. So in the ICT, we complied with that. Ang una nating master plan was the National

0: The intention is for the Philippines to now become an AI hub. When we studied kasi yung capability and ranking ng Philippines in area of AI in ASEAN, when it comes to policy, governance, skills, capability, medyo we rank almost close to Singapore, one or two tayo. But when we check the infrastructure ranking of the country, we fall below 6 or 7. So in order for us to really be very competitive in ASEAN, we really need to start building AI hyperscalers. The plan maps out AI corridors. There were 4 of them that was mapped out, all with sufficient power, water, and land to build those AI data centers. Right now, if you may kanina time ba yung ilalaki niya. Right now kasi we have when we started last year, we were estimating na sa mga 200 megawatt of capacity tayo. I mean, compared to 1 gigawatt of other countries, our ambition is to take that 200 and build it up to 1.5 over a period of 6 to 7 years. Of course, bottom line, this should redound to more jobs to our mga kababayan. We estimate anywhere from 100 to 200,000 new additional jobs. Jobs that are high value, similar to our BPO industry. Jobs that would be sustainable for future growth with our young workforce.
1: Sec, you mentioned 200 megawatts. Actually, initially the reports were that we were just at 50 megawatts, but it's good news to hear that we're now at 200 megawatts, and you would like this to increase to 1.5 gigawatts by 2033. So it is a 30-fold jump. Right. What has That's to right. happen in the next 12 to 18 months, say, for us to know that this plan is actually on track?
0: Well, the plan, we're using it right now for potential locators to shorten their due diligence. Kasi the problem of most locators, the hyperscalers, the AWS, the Google, and the Microsofts of this world, and similar other huge platforms, it would take them anywhere from 6 months to a year just to assess where there is land, where there is power, where there is water, etc. This plan, endorsed by all the relevant agencies, from governance to infrastructure to policy, becomes their quick guidebook ba? So there's actually one who has been using this plan to map out the feasibility of them coming to the Philippines. So that's the first step. Try to entice locators to the country. From a connectivity standpoint, kasi the Philippines is strategically located. If you envision a superhighway of data, the Philippines is the terminal. From east to west, north to south, most fiber optic international cables run through our country. So the only thing missing there is to put the hyperscaler in that location, and access to data will be easy to propagate around the world.
1: So we'd like to really take advantage of our strategic location.
0: Yes,
1: and there was
0: right.
1: also news, Sec, that there are already 2 hyperscalers that are very much interested in investing in the Philippines. Would you be able to name those 2 po?
0: Baka I don't want to jinx it. But these are household names that most people already know. They're in the process of due diligence, and in fact, there's a delegation from them who will be coming in next week. So yun na lang.
1: Is it Nvidia?
0: Ano na muna natin? Nvidia, I think, is more for the manufacturing side. They're considering us, but the one that I'm alluding to as hyperscalers are the ones that we use on a regular basis.
1: Okay. With respect to the investments coming into the Philippines, of course, there's the 39 34 billion total.
0: Yes.
1: Public is 39%, so that would be $13.5 billion, and private is $21 billion. But there's also news that there is an estimated $16.3 billion funding gap, including roughly $10 billion

0: that has to come from private investors. What specifically would convince these hyperscalers that you mentioned, or maybe even other interested hyperscalers, to put that money in the Philippines instead of our neighboring countries?
1: Well, one push is our participation in PAXSILICA. PAXSILICA allows the regulation to be easier, allows the entry of hyperscaler with less friction. So that's one. Second, they really appreciate the fact that we have a growing workforce, highly technical. Worldwide, the problem is actually human resource, diba? But in the Philippines, we have that. Thank you to the upskilling that's been pushed by TESDA, by CHED, and DepEd. So last year pa sila nagsimula niyan upskilling. So we have a wealth of resources, particularly in the BPO space, that could actually be the same resources that you use for an AI hyperscaler facility.
0: You mentioned PAXSILICA. Of course, this is everybody's talking about this right now. And one of the fears is the strain and public utility inflation, the impact that this would have on electricity and water. Can we realistically become an AI hub without sacrificing our environment and also our own capacity?
1: Answer is yes. And that's why we have the Philippine AI Infrastructure Master Plan. It takes into consideration where there is water, where there is power, and where there are locations that won't compete with residential use. That's why we went through a very comprehensive mapping out of where this facility should be located. On the environment side, BCDA, who is leading the way for the PAXSILICA in Clark, has assured that all the projects will go through environmental compliance. And I mean, it's already part of our law. You cannot sacrifice the environment. So all of them would have to comply as well.
0: Would there be a danger, considering that we are also anticipating a really the worst El Nino? There is already reports of drought in the Visayas and in Mindanao. And I understand this is not going to be just the data centers that will be built will not just be in Tarlac, but also nationwide. And we had here yesterday the agriculture secretary who said that they're already even doing cloud seeding. So are we secure with respect to our water?
1: When it comes to hyperscaler, there are some misunderstanding. Water that is used in hyperscaler facility, the water cooled facilities, they don't throw the water away. They recycle the water. In most of the key locations that we've identified, they're adjacent to sea, access to seawater. Now, the nice thing about seawater is there are now a lot of desalination technology that allows salt water to be converted to fresh water. In fact, the opposite might happen because of a hyperscaler. Fresh water can actually be converted from salt water, and then it could be distributed to the community as well. We definitely fresh water that's reserved for agriculture and for residential use will not be compromised when hyperscalers are implemented.
0: So in other words, maybe we should also just look at it as an opportunity to fix our systems so that we are able to recycle this water.
1: Yes.
0: Now, I'll just go to another topic that's very important right now, which is cybersecurity. It's Cybersecurity Awareness Month. And as you know, Secretary, there's a lot of talk on dangers that we face with respect to the internet, from phishing to online abuse, especially those with respect to child exploitation. So let's go for the topic of the day, which is that a lot of people were dismayed with respect to the taking out the access, their access to Reddit and Discord. But you're able to return this already. Could you give us an update on this? And what are they doing moving forward to ensure that our children are safe?
1: Okay, now maybe some clarification. Reddit was never blocked. So Reddit, credit to Reddit, when we reached out to them and requested assistance, they responded within the 24 hours. And happy to share with everybody that we now have what you call the green lane. Green lane is if there are things that we need for enforcement and law enforcement requirements,

0: they provide us the information immediately. So Reddit was never banned. Reddit is complying. Unfortunately, that's not the same for Discord. Discord, we've been reaching out to them earlier than this month. We tried to have access to a reporting tool that allows law enforcers to escalate and report. For one reason or another, we couldn't get that. So we had to reach out directly to them. And ano naman, within 24 hours after they've been blocked, they sat down with us, they talked to us, and right now I'm happy to share to the parents out there and to the teachers, we now have a green lane to Discord, meaning if there are alerts, issues, or law enforcement requirements, it's easier for us now to get access to those information from Discord. The status right now, those two platforms are they're available, they're there, and they're cooperating closely with CICC and the law enforcers when it comes to youth safety.
1: And so at least we're moving forward with respect to this. Hopefully we'll see our children safe. There was just a big debate, Sec, with respect to cybersecurity versus digital rights. Could you just, as our final question, could you just be able to explain how we are ensuring that there is security without giving up the rights, especially of those who are not really the target?
0: It's very fine balance. We advocate in the ICT and in the government in general, freedom of expression, free speech, but we also have our responsibility to protect the public. Cybersecurity issues adjacent to criminal activities. Normally, yung mga hacker community, yan na rin yung kasama mo dun sa mga sindikato on OSSIM or those that would sexually exploit our children. NVEs, a new term that unfortunately a lot of people will start remembering, nihilistic, violent, extremist organizations that prey on radicalizing and grooming our kids to do violent stuff. So it's a fine line. The assurance lang that we have to the public is we continue to find better ways of protecting the public, at the same time ensuring that the freedoms that they enjoy, including the freedom of commerce or the digital space, are balanced. So we reach out to communities. The president himself already put together a task force focused on NBEs. DOJ continues to monitor OSSIM violators. On the scam side, we're working with SP, we're working with PNP. It's a whole government approach. And now we're bringing in components of civil society to guide us properly on how we can strike the right balance.
1: Thank you so much, Sec. And I think the fact that you were able to respond within 24 hours shows that you're really serious about cybersecurity. Thank you so much, Secretary Henry Aguda.
0: Thank you very much, and good morning to all.
1: And that's Business 360. I'm Margo Salcedo. Thank you for joining us. Keep it here on BNC, the Binondo News Channel.

0: my whole career has been fine dining, but the one time I've ever made money was through burgers. And so, so it's really a life that I didn't choose. Like, the burger life chose me.
1: Mostly fine dining. It's very rare that you see like a food court stall be awarded as such. So when I got the email, I was like, is this real? Is this a scam?
2: It's only mahal when you only wear it once. Because we're used to wearing Filipiniana, Filipino clothes, weaves, just for special occasions. And for us, that we believe in every day is a special occasion.
3: What we wanted was to really elevate what action films were, to elevate Philippine filmmakers. Showcase the locations here, and to also show the production companies all over the world that it's actually really good to shoot here in the Philippines. Right?
4: This is where the country's toughest issues meet its sharpest legal minds.
5: Could not forget the day we handed down the decision. Don't get involved there, it's so messy.
6: We are entitled to beliefs.
7: During the course of the nobody even
8: said. Yan ka ng pagkakataon na explain mo sa taong bayan.
9: Is that a possible argument?
10: Abogado. 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

0: Good afternoon. I'm Robert Tan. Join us as we follow the money, where we find the money angle in every story. 6 pesos and 60 centavos. That's the final IPO price of GCash parent Mint as it gears up for its market debut on October 20. We get the analysis of RCBC chief economist Mike Ricafort. Good afternoon, Mike. Welcome to the show.
1: Good afternoon, Mr. Robert. Dear viewers, nice to be back.
0: Mike, at 6 pesos 60 centavos, that's well below the 10 pesos ceiling. Now, what does that final price tell you about how investors are valuing Mint today and about how much the company had to adjust to today's market conditions?
1: Robert, you have to take into account the market dynamics and, of course, the haggling, the negotiations that went along between the Shell shareholders, mm-hmm. and buyers, all types of buyers, the cornerstone buyers, or investors, as well as the other institutional buyers. So it's really, meeting somewhere in between. Mm-hmm. Because, of course, from the point of view of the sellers, they would like to, of course, monetize and cash in their investments. Mm-hmm. Imagine, we have seen a large increment in the valuations over the past couple of years. Mm-hmm. Maybe especially, of course, it was from a startup and the early days of the company. Mm-hmm. Then suddenly it became mainstream. And now offering many businesses that generate income for the company and adding to the valuations. And so it evolved that way, you know. So it's from the point of view of those who like to sell, they would like to max out. Yeah. But of course, it's a function of the existing market conditions globally and locally. There may have been some adjustments. Same goes on the other side of the spectrum, the buyers, the investors, definitely they would like to have some upside. Because it's it's now the business is more established now. And mm-hmm. What would the future look like? How would the valuations compare, say, to their peers in the region and in the rest of the world, the similar mm-hmm. business? Mm-hmm. And of course, there are also local peculiarities, given the large adoption in use by the mass market. Mm-hmm. And how would the future monetization opportunities, of course, there have been new product offerings. Other than the payments,
0: yes.
1: There are investments and so on and so forth.
0: Easier access.
1: So it's now, the play, of course, the expansion. How would it grow further? How would it increase its scale, mm-hmm. its penetration in the mass market? Would there be, say, expansion, of course, to the OFW, to more markets abroad in view of the OFWs? And, of course, would it include international customers, say, other than the OFWs? Would it redefine how payments, would it complement the RFW flows, the remittances flows, and other payment flows within the purview and the scope of both local and international regulators? So those things. So would there be further upside opportunities, sir?
0: Now, Mike, at that price, Mint is at roughly 25 to 26 times its 2025 earnings. Now, the broader Philippine market is trading at around 10 times. Now, what growth does Mint now have to deliver to justify that kind of premium?
1: Yeah, that's, of course, there's a reason why the PE multiples are much higher, because there's a premium in it in the sense that, it's pretty much reflective of the growth opportunities, maybe the much faster growth in terms of, top line, the revenue side, and the bottom line on the earnings side to warrant such valuations. And of course, that has been kind of, well, also evident in related to tech shares. In this case, this is fintech.
0: Yeah.
1: There's always a premium indeed. And well, this is something, well, of a game changer, a disruptor in recent years. So it would warrant such valuations. So yeah, it's well, it would be comparing it with the global peers if there would be somewhere close. And definitely, Mr. Robert,
0: yes,
1: yeah, that's one side of the story on valuation. But now, it would be a function also of the new supply of shares into the market. The earlier indications, of course, premised on the maximum price of 10 pesos.
0: Yes.
1: Well, it used to, well, the maximum amount to be raised would have been 92 billion. Of course, it's already adjusted lower, around 60 billion pesos, or that's about roughly $1 billion, more or less. So now, going forward, of course, valuations, that's one thing from the point of view of the both domestic and foreign investors, especially those who have yet to catch up. Would the markets be able to digest this? So because the bigger the size, of course, well, the bigger would be the need for, well, for the absorptive capacity of the market, the demand that should be able to take up whatever new supply that may come into the market. And now the amount is much lower, so because of the lower agreed upon price, so this would well, at least this is somewhat well, but of course this is still the biggest.
0: Yeah,
1: it may be smaller than the initial guidance, but it's still the biggest IPO in the country. So
0: another one of the upsides that we're seeing here is that Mint already secured $36.5 billion in cornerstone commitments before the public offer. Now, how much weight should retail investors put on that institutional backing?
1: Well, of course, it would definitely, that would be, or as long as they hold on to it for, well, of course, usually if there are set locked-in periods for those kinds of cornerstone investors and also the other other investors that already came in, institutional investors. So it would be a function of that. But, how long would they hold on to it? And of course, it's a function of what would be out of the total amount. Of course, there's a portion that would represent a float in the market. Well, of course, we have seen some easing of the float requirement. So definitely, it should be of course, the amount is smaller than the initial estimate, and of course, with the lower float. So now, it should be, at this point, that's already some form of a, well, in the sense that, the markets would be able to absorb better now.
0: But and these the thing are big is, name course, it's commitments, if you look at those commitments that we're seeing.
1: Yeah, and at the same time also, Mr. Robert, going forward, it would be in the float or in the upon listing in the secondary market. How would those other than the primary offering now upon trading into the market? So, what would be the take up of the new investors that would catch up in the market? And it's a function of that, and those who would like to eventually cash in and lock in their gains. So, what would be their tolerance? Those who would the demand for it, and of course, it's a function of the question would it would be dynamics between the two.
0: Yes,
1: the demand. Of course, we need to. Of course, still.
0: I guess it's still a wait and see when that time happens. But right now, Mike, about 1/5 of the firm offering is existing shareholders selling shares rather than new capital going into mint. Now, is that something investors should care about, look into as well?
1: Yeah, definitely. That's always typical in a, well, those who would like to eventually monetize and be rewarded with the higher valuations and higher eventually share prices. And of course, it's a, yeah, it's essentially there those who would sell and exit. And at the same time, there would be new investors coming in. Mm-hmm. So now, even the, from the point of view of the new investors, what would be their tolerance? Mm-hmm. What would be their, of course, they would set their thresholds for, say, the acceptable return on their investment or on their capital. Yeah. So going forward, of course, it would be either over the short term consideration, because, yeah, true, it's still a wait and

0: See, you don't know yet. Would any price movement be rapid, say, especially on the upside, that would trigger some form of profit taking by some of these new buyers? And of course, the existing sellers, they have already locked in and monetized, and now it's now on, the premise would be on the what the new and the existing investors. So, what would be their threshold, acceptable level of return based on how, say, fast? Well, if there would be any upside, or of course, it could go either way, up or down, because it's a function of the supply, the absorptive capacity of the market. But then again, I mentioned earlier,
1: Well,
0: it's
1: there
0: now
1: is a lot of
0: smaller than
1: speculation,
0: earlier.
1: Mike. Do you think at the price offer of 6 pesos 60 centavos below the 10 ceiling, do you think there's left enough upside on the table for investors coming in at the IPO?
0: Well, it looks well that way. That at least it's way below the maximum set targeted selling price. So indeed, it's a well now it's set at 6.60. So yeah, it proved fundamentally provides greater upside rather than the on the those on the selling side max out their returns. So it's like well giving better thresholds for. For well, now going forward from 660, what would be the threshold for these new investors to eventually realize their gains now? Because it's between well, on the listing date and the timeline that they're holding on to their investments, there may be some short-term investors locking in
1: And long
0: the quick
1: term.
0: gains. Should there be, yes, but of course we don't know yet. Or would it hold? Would it be lower? And how long? Would there be some long-term investors? Would there be, of course, the lock-in? Some under the lock-in and would have to wait. And so there would be those dynamics, Mr. Robert. Just like, but of course, looking at the industry, of course, there will be some form of excitement because
1: Definitely. And there's
0: given the market scale, the mass, well, the mass market that they reach, the scale that they have reached over the years, with the incremental income, incremental value. So there'll be some story expansion. Would they be able to scale up further? Would they be able to earn more? The new investment opportunity. It's bringing to the masses the, of course, everything is within reach. Say, even
1: It's
0: investments,
1: easier to
0: all.
1: access now, the stock market access is there. But Mike, let's also talk about the timing. Looking at where the market is right now, the situation in the stock market, the index, especially the timing of the IPO coming in this October. But before you answer that, Mike, we'll just take a short break. We'll be right back. Keep following the money.

0: The hot takes are back. The opinions unfiltered. Ready to disagree again? Unpopular opinion. Soon.
1: Welcome back. You're still following The Money with RCBC Chief Economist Mike Ricafort. Now, Mike, coming into this, there's so many things to consider coming into this IPO this October, especially with how the market is doing right now. So let's put this IPO against the market. It's entering today. Stocks are near multi-month lows. The peso close to 63 pesos, and borrowing costs remain high. Now, does that make mint's pricing more compelling? Or does it make the October 20 debut harder?
2: Well, at least maybe all of those factors that may discount everything into the market.

0: it may have been factored in and pricing already. That's evident on the lower IPO price of 6 pesos and 60 cents. That was way below the targeted seating at 10 pesos for the selling shareholders to maximize their return. And of course, the buyers, they're on the other end of the spectrum. They would get the lowest discount possible. And apparently that where they met in between. So going, well, that's already even now, Sir Robert, and of course, the amount to be raised on this IPO. Now, everybody's focused now on the secondary market. Yes. Because even the cornerstone investors, of course, they're using their funds from abroad, the foreign investors. So they're converting near, well, these are relatively attractive levels for them to convert at 60 levels. It's near the record high of 62.925 posted last September 15, or more than 2 weeks ago. Yeah. Now, the PSEI, for quite some time, maybe at least this week, is among the lowest levels in since November 14, since the lows that we have seen last year. The lows last November 14 of 2025 was 5.5. Now it's a little change today, marginally down, but it's almost unchanged at around 5,600 levels. So, so all of those, the geopolitics, the war, elevated oil price, even the elevated thresholds among two-decade highs, actually, that highest in 24 years. So, all of these have been factored. And the discounts, of course, if you are to do, the local yields also are among the highest cycle highs, among the highest in like nearly 8 years at more than 7% levels. Yes. In fact, the RTB now, the 2.5-year retail treasury bond is doing at 6.875 coupon. The offering is ongoing. So doing all the valuation, of course, discounting all the future income, the cash flows, and arriving at the acceptable level of operation agreed upon, and where the current market would be, and so it's everything there. So, well, now if things improve, so there could be potential upside, because maybe all the bad news at this point have been there, you have been priced in. Of course, nothing is assured because in this market. Yeah. It's still
1: but right now,
0: the dynamics.
1: All eyes are on this, and a lot of excitement leading into this IPO. Now, this could be a real test of whether there's still life in the Philippine stock market today. Now, if Mint brings in fresh money back in, what does that tell you now?
0: Well, that's a good signal, Mr. Robert, to start with. At least this one pushed through. This is the biggest IPO. Seeing that they all agreed, even especially the sellers, they did agree. And, you know, the least that could happen, usually, when market conditions are, well, they could have waited. But the thing is, but this has been spilling over for quite some time already in recent years. So, at least, that's already a good signal by itself that they did agree, they're pushing it. At least, this is like a year ago, it was like Maynila. Yeah. Which is a relatively larger IPO.
1: Any learnings from the previous IPOs, do you think?
0: Yeah, it goes to show also that, there could be, well, of course, the unique propositions that they offer in terms of upside valuation. Despite the challenging environment, there would still be some winners in these kinds of market. There are outperformers always, even in challenging economic times.
1: Well, there are a lot of positivity coming into this, Mike. But conversely, if Mint struggles after listing despite the lower price and strong institutional backing, what does that say now about the Philippine stock market itself if it goes that way?
0: Well, hopefully, that has been partly managed with the lower price, of course, lower amount. Of course, it's sometimes it's a function of the dose. at least it's a lower price, so at least the downside would be tempered to that extent, limited to that extent because of the lowered adjusted IPO price. And same goes with the volume that goes along, because that would be absorbed by the markets eventually. Because you know, usually the bigger it is, the more challenging for it to be managed. Say, on, of course, the demand should be bigger also if the volume is big, so to really sustain any further upside. But nonetheless, you know, valuations are, well, it's still like on a case-to-case basis. If the story is indeed compelling,
1: until it actually happens.
0: Yeah, and the excitement is there because this is something, this is part of the new economy. Part
1: I
0: of
1: guess we'll wait and see. But Mike, let's now move forward to our rapid fire segment of the program. Quick questions, quick answers. Let's start with this. Subscribe at the IPO price or buy after listing?
0: Actually, either would be fine. Either would be fine. Okay.
1: Now, 6 months from now, what price do you see MIC trading?
0: Well, of course, it's still everybody's guess. But now, with the lower price, upside is the odds are higher.
1: Which is, do you think? What's your fearless forecast?
0: Well, of course, it's speculative, but yeah, then again, depends also because on the appetite, the risk appetite of investors. It's really hard to say, but at least the upside, the odds of upside.
1: It's there, okay.
0: It's increased odds.
1: Yes, okay. Now next, should a first timer's first stock be an IPO like this one?
0: Well, at least there's a good story into it. It's this is the new economy. Yes, okay. Definitely.
1: Okay, investing should feel A, exciting, or B, boring?
0: Well, for this one, it should be exciting.
1: Okay, what is the next big Philippine IPO to watch in the future?
0: Well, we have seen the pipeline. So it would be pertaining to the new economy. Those in the next pipeline, well, Vitro. Related to technology also. So everything, especially the digital economy, AI, because
1: we have
0: yet to see those.
1: So that's what we should be looking forward to.
0: Yeah, for us to benefit from the boom in exports, electronic exports, particularly AI related. So along those lines, digital economy also being adopted by the general public.
1: And finally, just a quick mic for someone considering Mint as their first ever stock. What three things should they understand before deciding whether 6 peso 60 centavo is cheap, expensive, or fair? Just quick answer.
0: Well, of course, it's the future growth of the business. If they indeed understand it, the propositions, the growth story, of course, it's very typical around the world. Would they expand their product lines as they have been doing? And would there be new, exciting, new? Well, of course, it's expanding their reach, their mass base, the usage, more Filipinos around the country, especially those untapped, the unbanked especially. So it's
1: hopefully that
0: financial
1: helps,
0: inclusion and
1: spur the market.
0: And the international. Of course, we have seen it. Those who have done well, they earn in foreign exchange. They earn from abroad. So that's very important. The global expansion, the global reach, very important story.
1: Okay, on that note, thank you very much for joining us this afternoon, Mike, for your insights. Thanks for following The Money with us. That was RCBC Chief Economist, Mike Rickenfeld. And that's all for today. I'm Robert Tan. Thanks for watching. Keep it here on the Billionaire News Channel. And always, follow the money.

0: The way we move is evolving.
1: Shifted na sa personal mobility.
0: Faster, smarter, and more efficient.
2: That means access, and that means inclusion.
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0: Behind every line of defense are

0: people who protect our nation. 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
1: In the name of public service, we are ready to serve. 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
0: The Commanders.
3: 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I'm Charles Tew. 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

0: si past president of this republic, kung titingnan mo yung kanyang mukha, maganda naman ang kanyang kalagayan.
1: The asylum is given. All warrants are still valid. We will do our best to bring him home as soon as possible.
2: Sa naging affidavit ni Bonoan sa Sandigan Bayan, umabot sa more or less 21 billion pesos ang in-avail na Senate Leadership Funds sa ilalim ng pamumuno ni Senator Cheese Escudero.

0: More incidents of Chinese harassment in the West Philippine Sea are being reported. Good morning, I'm George Cahila, sitting in for Attorney Karen Jimeno, and this is At the Forefront. On September 18, a China Coast Guard vessel rammed the BRP Datumagat Salamat while on its way to deliver aid to Filipino fishermen. More than a week later, the Philippine Coast Guard drove away a Chinese maritime militia vessel and dozens of small boats illegally fishing near Cota Island. And just yesterday, the Coast Guard's BRP Teresa Magbanua drove away a Chinese research vessel from the waters off Batanes. What else can the Philippines do to address Chinese aggression, aside from filing diplomatic protests? Let's find out. We'll be speaking with Rear Admiral Jay Tariela. Good morning, Rear Admiral Tariela.
1: Good morning, sir, and thank you for having me.
0: Well, firstly, China seems to be extra in the West Philippine Sea nowadays, with several incidents reported. What do you think is the reason behind this?
1: Well, first of all, I think if you're going to compare the number of incidents that happened

0: Last year compared to this year, I think there's still more incidents before.
1: Last year,
0: you know? This time around, there are lesser number of incidents when you talk about the harassment or, you know, unlawful behavior of the Chinese government towards the Coast Guard or even the Bureau of Fisheries and Aquatic Resources and ordinary fishermen. But for this year, we are seeing a different, you know, unlawful activities of China. For example, there are more Chinese research vessels they are deploying in the West Philippine Sea. And last week, we also saw Chinese fishing vessels deploying smaller fishing boats as well, surrounding Kota Island. So this is an entirely different maritime strategy

0: So you're saying that that vessel has a capacity to install subsea cables?
1: Yes. So and even cut subsea cables.
0: Okay, so is there a subsea cable there?
1: Well, you know, there are a lot of subsea cables up north that connects the Philippines and other areas. Mm-hmm. So we would like to believe that the presence of the Chinese research vessel there has something to do with it.
0: Okay, so far, what have we found out? Are we carrying out an investigation in relation to that incident? Because it's really appalling in a sense that, you know, if they can do that, they can do it anytime.
1: Yeah. So right now, we are coordinating with other government agencies and private telcos to identify where are the exact coordinates of the cable that can be located there so that we can already make a conclusion as to the specific coordinates that China has been doing. Has been serving in that area is related to that cable or not.
0: And another thing that I've read about this incident, sir, is that they are using spoofing mechanism.
1: Yes.
0: Can you talk about that? What is that spoofing mechanism and why is it dangerous?
1: You know, all of the vessels, especially the SOLAS size vessels, you know, bigger Coast Guard, bigger vessels, whether it's a government, private, merchant vessel, all of this has what we call automatic identification system. The moment you leave a particular port, you have to turn it on. It's mandatory so that the authorities around the world can know where the location of your vessel is. Now, for Jankin High 7, when it departed Fujian, China, last September 21 at 1 a.m., according to its AIS data, it departed on that particular time. 20 hours after, meaning 8 p.m. of September 21, it has already been transmitting AIS data at the location of Papua New Guinea.
0: Which is impossible.
1: Which is impossible. Mm-hmm. You cannot cross the entire vast area that separates Fujian to Papua New Guinea for only 20 hours. And in reality, that Chinese research vessel is only sitting 37 nautical miles off Ibayat, Batanes. So they are AIS spoofing, meaning this is a coordinated effort to prevent the Philippine authorities from realizing that this Chinese research vessel is conducting an illegal MSR within our own exclusive economic zone.
0: Is there a legal way of, you know, spoofing, or is it totally illegal?
1: That's totally illegal.
0: Okay.
1: If you have your own AIS, you are obliged to transmit the real location and coordinates of the whereabouts of your own vessel.
0: So making the activity more suspicious. Sabi nga ng mga Gen Z, sus.
1: Yeah.
0: Oh, anyway, sir, you have a Chinese vessel lingering there for several days already. What is the standard protocol when you something like that, staying there for like a few days, 4 days? Ano ba dapat ginagawa right away?
1: Well, the standard protocol is that the Philippine Coast Guard will be deploying our assets, especially for marine scientific research. It has to be disrupted, especially if, of course, it does not have any consent with the Department of Foreign Affairs. Because in conducting MSR from foreign countries like China, it has to get permission from the coastal authority. In our case, it has to get permission from the DFA or a consent. And the first thing that we have to confirm first is whether such arrangement was given by the DFA. So that's the first thing we have to confirm with the DFA. If not, then therefore, it is obviously conducting illegal MSR. Then we send our assets, whether the Coast Guard aircraft or the Coast Guard ship. The intention of challenging the presence of this illegal MSR is for China or any other states to realize that we are aware what they're doing there and we are against the MSR that they're conducting so that they cannot claim that this is permitted or this is normalized for the past years or since when they have been doing this. And then third, the moment we arrive in the area, particularly for the Coast Guard vessel, we'll be, of course, just like what you saw from the video, we deployed a smaller regional inflatable boat to disrupt the MSR that they're conducting and to tell them to stop their illegal activities and to be escorted out our exclusive economic zone.
0: And you were quoted, sir, yesterday that the Coast Guard personnel initially planned to board the ship because it's a private ship.
1: Yes.
0: What happened? Bakit hindi natuloy? But before you answer that, Rear Admiral, at the forefront, we'll be back after a short break.

0: Wherever Filipinos are, home is never far. Modern Bayanihan lives on through the stories we share, the culture we carry, and the voices that connect us. Now, the Bilyonario News Channel brings the Philippines closer to Filipinos worldwide through the Global Filipino Network. One digital home, one Filipino voice, for every Kapit Bahay beyond borders.
1: What's life like for the man steering the country's monetary policy?

0: Welcome back at the forefront. We continue our conversation with Rear Admiral Gitariela. Rear Admiral, the Coast Guard personnel initially planned to board the Chinese research vessel. What happened? Bakit po hindi?
1: Well, first of all, we need to understand that based on open source information, this Chinese research vessel is not actually owned by the government, meaning this is not a public vessel. And since it is a private vessel, the coastal state like the Philippines has the authority to board because it's not enjoying sovereign immunity, being a private vessel. And when we're about to board this Chinese research vessel, the China Coast Guard vessel suddenly arrived. And it separated the Coast Guard vessel from the Chinese research vessel. So, in short, hinalangan niya kami.
0: Hinarangan.
1: And it makes it more confusing because for China, this is a Chinese research vessel, which is a private entity. Now, you are seeing a China Coast Guard doing an extra effort to prevent the Philippine Coast Guard authorities to board and inspect this Chinese research vessel. It will make you wonder, therefore, that the presence of this Chinese research vessel is also coordinated with the Chinese government.
0: And, of course, given the situation there in the area, sir, what is the plan of the Philippine Coast Guard? Kasi baka bumalik lang din ulit yan.
1: Well, as we speak right now, BRP Teresa Magbanwa remains to be in the vicinity. Okay. We wanted to really make sure that this Chinese research vessel, together with her bodyguard 2503, to leave the waters in Batanes.
0: Okay. Last year, early this year, sir, may mga Chinese research vessel din spotted sa Philippine Rice.
1: Yeah.
0: Ano ba nangyari na doon? What is our monitoring in the area? Are they still going in that particular part of the Philippine territory now?
1: Well, as of this time, we don't have any data saying or confirming that there are Chinese research vessels in Benhar Rice. However, it is true with what you said, no? That has also been an area of interest for China to deploy their Chinese research vessel. Every time we monitor the Chinese research vessels, we coordinate with the armed forces of the Philippines. We have to understand that Benham Rice is not contested.
0: Yes.
1: So there's no reason for the armed forces of the Philippines or even the Coast Guard to stop and deploy our assets.
0: Okay. Now, ang tanong nga, sir, ngayon, kailangan natin ng mas maraming assets. Are we getting more? Or inaalaw ba ito ng proposed budget for 2027? Because we need to protect our vast territorial waters. Masyadong malawak, and we only have not so much. Ano po?
1: Well, to be fair with Congress and the Senate, and of course, through the leadership of President Ferdinand Marcos Jr., the Armed Forces of the Philippines, together with the Coast Guard, we are, it can't be enough to say that we are modernizing, but at least we are getting support for us to acquire more assets. For example, for the Philippine Coast Guard, we'll be receiving 5 more 97-meter vessels in the next coming year, and 40 patrol boats coming from France as well. We are not as rich as China to deploy all at once 100 vessels, but we are sustaining our efforts despite a very limited budget.
0: But we have friends.
1: Yeah.
0: Helping us, in, like Taiwan, for instance, they gave us a vessel recently. And Australia promised to provide like around 400 million pesos worth of drones.
1: Yeah. But let me first clarify. Okay. Mamamed po tayo ng Department of Foreign Affairs.
0: Okay.
1: It's not Taiwan who donated a vessel to the Philippine Coast Guard.
0: Okay.
1: The Taiwanese Coast Guard donated it to a foundation.
0: Okay, all right.
1: And then the foundation.

0: Foundation donated it to the Philippine Coast Guard. Okay. I don't want to be misquoted about this.
1: Okay, so it was donated through the foundation.
0: Yes, it was the foundation. Who donated it to us.
1: Okay, sige, that's clear. But kamusahin nga lang namin yung donation supposedly or yung promise ng Australia, the 400 million peso worth ng drones. Ano na pong nangyari dito?
0: Well, the drones had been delivered already. Some of the drones that we use now in the West Philippine Sea, taking videos like this in Batanes, all of these drones are care of the donation of the Australian government.
1: Okay, which is a good news kasi na-monitor na mabuti what's going on.
0: And it's very difficult to use DJI drones because the Chinese can easily hack.
1: Ganun ba yun, sir?
0: Yeah.
1: Okay, so let's talk about siguro yung konting geopolitical relations because seems like the Chinese president visited the United States and the U.S. Is an ally of the Philippines. Meron bang nakikita kayong changes sa dynamics na ganito sa geopolitical situation natin?
0: Well, honestly, the entirety of the engagement of the U.S. government, they also have different issues, different national interests, different set of objectives wanting to accomplish. But it is, I think it's quite short-sighted assessment. If somebody would say, like, if President Xi Jinping was welcomed by President Trump, the West Philippine Sea issue has already been forgotten. It doesn't work that way. For example, a few days after the visit of President Xi Jinping to Washington, the U.S. ambassador, Ambassador Lipton, even issued a statement condemning China's action of preventing the resupply of the armed forces of the Philippines. Meaning, the friendlier relationship of China and the United States, their diplomatic engagement, of course, everybody still engaged China. But as our ally, they still support our position. They still call out and condemn China's aggressive action, should we need one. So nothing changed. I mean, they can smile in front of the camera, but our alliance remains to be ironclad.
1: Now, it's the budget season, sir. What is the standing of the Philippine Coast Guard in terms of your request for budget? Kailangan pa bang pataasin? Kailangan pa bang palakihin? Or are you seeing more support from Congress to increase your budget to further secure our territorial waters?
0: Well, the Philippine Coast Guard, as you know, is not just doing our job in the West Philippine Sea. There are among other things like, you know, maritime safety, marine environmental protection, manning the poorest waterways in our entire archipelago. So it's the entire country that we have to look into. So if you're going to ask me whether we still need a substantial increase of budget, yes, we need more budget for the infrastructure, for example, and other services that our personnel also requires. And to be fair with the Senate and Congress, they have always been receptive of our demands to increase our budget. As a matter of fact, they would even ask, what are the things that we still need?
1: Okay, which is a good news in a way for the Philippine Coast Guard. But Rear Admiral Jay Tariela, we wish you well, sir, and good luck. Thank you very much for joining us this morning.
0: Thank you.
1: Philippine authorities must remain vigilant and deter any form of incursion within our territorial waters. The Philippine Coast Guard and the Philippine Navy need all the support it can get so it can constantly patrol territorial waters across the Philippine archipelago. We have to deliver the message that we mean business when it comes to our sovereignty. Be informed, be insightful of the news. I'm George Cahilas. Always stay at the forefront.

0: was a kid living a fantasy. And here I am. Parang, wow, pinagpapantasahan ko lang to. And now I'm doing it.
1: More digital, more connected, but with controversies piling up.
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1: Are we really ready for what comes next? Join Kang Mix De Fuerte and Sec Henry Aguda as we ask, what's the point of going digital in the Philippines? With Ronnie Puno and Mix Caleja. What's the point?
3: Good evening, Pinky Webb.
1: Asking the right questions.
3: Is it really the non-stop rain? Is it climate change?
4: Hindi naman mawawala yung baha, di ba? 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

Good afternoon. I am Erica Christensen today on Newsfeed. U.S. Officer and Undersecretary Claire Clastro warns that public officials who take money from foreign nations may be committing treason. Castro made the remark following claims by former Senator Sonny Trillanes. He alleges that Vice President Sara Duterte received more than 319 million pesos from the Chinese government and China-based corporations routed through a food company partly owned by her husband, Attorney Man Scarpio. The Vice President has repeatedly denied allegations of unexplained wealth. Castro says if the evidence is sufficient, the allegation cannot be ignored. Castro named no officials, but she took a swipe at public figures who have stayed silent as Filipino fisher folk come under attack in the West Philippine Sea. The palace says the Marcos administration will not comment directly on the issue, but Castro stressed that the public has a right to know the truth, especially if the evidence is there. Mr. Pure Energy Gary Valenciano is teasing a very special guest for the next episode of his podcast, Unshaken with Gary, none other than President Ferdinand Marcos Jr. In a social media post, Gary V says the interview is just two people sitting across from each other behind the public persona. The episode drops.

drops at 12 noon on October 5 on all major podcast platforms and on YouTube. It will be the president's first podcast appearance this year and his first on a show other than his own. His own podcast aired its last episode in December of last year. In India, police in Delhi have detained protesters demanding the resignation of Chief Election Commissioner Gyanesh Kumar. Among those taken into custody were two politicians from the Aam Aadmi Party. Other party leaders were also led away from the site. Calls for Kumar to step down grew after the Indian Express reported last month that two of his deputies raised concerns at least 14 times in 10 months over voter list revisions, registration procedures, and the commission's digital systems. The Election Commission says differing views are normal in internal deliberations. At the center of the row is a nationwide voter verification drive launched last year. Critics say it has removed millions of eligible voters from the rolls. The commission maintains that the program weeds out duplicate, deceased, or ineligible voters. In Nagoya, Japan, Filipino champions meet on the court. Asian Games gold medalist EJ Obiena was seen playing a friendly game of tennis with Alex Iala. Obiena gave the Philippines its third gold medal in the Asian Games by clearing a 5.91 meters jump. This attempt also broke Obiena's old Asian Games record of 5.90 meters in the 19th Asian Games in Hangzhou, China back in 2023. Meanwhile, Iala ended her campaign at the Asian Games semifinals after falling to world number 85 Siyu Wang despite a strong first set, 3-6, 6-3, and 6-2. The latest is Erica Christensen. Stay tuned for the agenda at 6 p.m. The Commanders is up next. Good afternoon.

0: 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Going beyond limits, Bilyonario News Channel is now on CLTV 36, expanding reach across Central Luzon. 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
11: Pinagdedebatehan na sa Kamara ang panukalang 7.2 trillion peso budget para sa susunod na taon.
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11: Sa bawat issue may angulo at ang balita ay agenda.

to coordinate with the local government units and to inspect yung pong kanilang response protocols, yung equipage po and yung training. And at the same time, kung gaano ka-safe po yung na-identify na safe.

just stopped by because I just wanted to enjoy the views from this point. 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In my opinion, it's breathtaking. It's remote and worth the mud bath. Siruma is something else. The landscape unfolds in gentle rolling hills. It looks like you were plucked straight out of New Zealand, minus the hobbits, of course, but definitely with a wide cinematic magic. Siruma is a coastal municipality in the northeast of Kamsur. It's a scenic 2-hour drive from Naga Airport, which you can cut by a stopover to try kinalas, or the famous Naga dish that's comparable to Japanese ramen. It was delicious. Siruma is a small town that is raw and still untouched. It gives you a feeling that you're the only one there, and we were actually the only ones there.

behind the success is a talented group who made it possible. Someone who thought deeper, moved faster, worked smarter. We believe great organizations are built by great people. If you're ready to make your mark,

0: projects in 40 countries. What we need is visionary leadership with strong political will, good appreciation of good urban planning, good design like architecture engineering, and good governance, excellent management. I see that in the rural Dubai, the Singapore, and Scandinavian countries.
1: So you were talking about redesigning certain cities. Well, you demolish the structures that are vulnerable so that you can create more open space. Do you think there's hope for the city of Manila?
0: I think there is. Urban renewal.
1: Yes.
0: In fact, the title of the conference in Mumbai was Remaking of Mumbai.
1: Okay.
0: And the Philippines, and if I may, India has the same democracy.
1: Okay.
0: But they were able to do it. I think it was a strong political will.
2: How long did it take them to do that?
0: About 15 years.
2: Oh, 15 years.
0: You go to Mumbai now, it's completely different from when I spoke about 15 years ago.
2: So if we talk about 15 years implementation of the project, in our case, we change our leadership every 6 years. Three for locals. So I don't know, will that work? Because in the continuity of the project.
0: In fact, I was hired by Asian Development Bank to help as external consultant for the Philippine Development Plan 2023 to 2028. And I commented, how come our planning here is electoral calendar? Not long-term visionary, it's short-term and opportunistic. And that's why at Palafox, what we do, immediate action, short-term, medium-term, long-term, and visionary. In fact, we plan to, towards 2050, well into 2100.
1: Yeah. So in 1976, the Philippine government asked you to create a master plan for the entire Philippines. Ano po nangyari
0: doon? It's a World Bank funded.
1: Oh, yes.
0: It was team leader and senior planner. And at the time, our team said, with a do-nothing scenario, we'll have catastrophic traffic, flooding, not prepared for disasters, lack of decent housing, garbage problem.
1: That's
0: 50 years ago. 50 years ago, when I was working about 22 foreign consultants who work on London, Singapore, Kuala Lumpur, Hong Kong, our plans would have been even better than Singapore and Kuala Lumpur.
1: So, but it existed. The plan was completed?
0: Yeah, completed. That's why when I was invited and name hired to help plan the Desert Town of Dubai, Sultan Khalifa of Dubai came to see, invite me here, and I told him, if you can wait 4 months, there's a commitment to the Philippine government to finish the projects.
1: So, una pa tayo.
0: Yeah.
2: Nauna pa tayo, kaya lang hindi na na-implement. Yeah. You were talking earlier about the Dubai project. What exactly did you do there and what happened?
0: Urban planning of the whole emirate, I set up the standards for architectural guidelines because in Dubai, bawal ang pangit na building.
1: When do you say na building is pangit?
0: Like when apply for a building permit, it's not just your plan. You submit an affection plan, how you affect your neighbors, contextual. And also urban design. Urban design is everything you see from the window, in between buildings. We don't have that here.
1: I assume that Dubai wasn't quite as rich as it is now.
0: Yeah.
1: They were planning to be rich.
2: They had to borrow money to implement the plan.
0: Borrow money, a lot of foreign direct investments. They import and export. Like we have gold, they export more gold than us. Import or export. Even cars. They import, they export. In fact, there are kiosks in Dubai. You can make a suggestion to the ruler.

0: iba pang maritime emergencies sa rehiyon para sa Agenda. Jill Sibandal, Billionaire News Channel.
1: Naghain ang not guilty plea si dating Bureau of Fire Protection Chief Jesus Fernandez kaugnay ng kasong graft. 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Itinakda ang trial proper sa October 21.
2: New music from the president herself. Nag-release ang bagong kanta si Nadine Lustre tungkol sa mga natutunan niya in her life in the past 10 years. Sabi ni Nadine sa IG post, she used to think life was supposed to make sense while she was living it. But her 20s taught her daw that sometimes you have to live through the whole thing before understanding why certain versions of yourself had to exist. This follows Nadine's recent releases na Personal at Donuts. Actress Halle Berry is accused of abusing her 12-year-old son. Ang nag-akusa, her ex-husband Olivier Martinez, who filed a petition for a temporary restraining order against Berry. Humihiling din ang aktor ng sole custody sa kanilang anak na si Maceo. Ayon kay Martinez, sinakal ni Berry si Maceo nitong September 26. There had been other physical attacks din daw over the last few years. Pero giit ng kampo ng aktres, meritless at deliberately misleading ang akusasyon. Si Martinez umano ang may history of erratic, possessive, and violent behavior. The former couple were married for 2 years before filing for divorce back in 2015. Two new films starring two of the biggest Hollywood stars. Worth naman ba ang Digger at Verity? Alamin natin yan sa Agenda Report ni Manny the Movie Guy.
3: Everything changes.
4: I like Digger. I hate Digger. I think it's brilliant. I think it's exhausting. At somehow, pwedeng maging totoo lahat yan. Tinapon ni Tom Cruise ang kanyang movie star vanity para gampanan si Digger Rockwell, isang outrageous billionaire sa equally outrageous satire ni Alejandro Gonzalez Iñárritu.
5: I've always wanted to work with Alejandro. He's one of one.
4: And Cruise goes for it. Big body, big personality, big everything.
6: What did you just say?
5: I've never read, let alone seen, let alone had the privilege to be able to bring a character like this to the screen.
4: He's fearless, funny, and completely committed. Ganun din si Iñárritu. And that's both the problem and the point. Digger is audacious, absurd, at minsan, surprisingly moving. Pero bloated din. Self-indulgent, so desperate to say something profound that sometimes gusto ko nang sabihin, tama na.
5: I think audiences are really going to see a film that is so multi-layered.
4: He's right. Multi-layered talaga. Hindi ko lang sigurado kung lahat ng layers na yan dapat nasa iisang pelikula. I liked it. I hated it. At hanggang ngayon, I'm still thinking about it. It's an enigma.
7: Bang, bang, bang! Woo!
4: And for that, Digger gets 2.5 out of 4 messy kisses. And speaking of messy, let's talk Verity.
8: You must have questions.
4: Is Verity a sexy psychological thriller? A twisted soap opera? High gloss trash? Ang sagot? All of the above. Based on Colin Hoover's bestseller, Verity stars Dakota Johnson as a struggling writer na inupahan para tapusin ang mga libro ng isang sikat na author named Verity, played by Anne Hathaway. At doon niya sinimulang halongkatin ang mga sekreto ni Verity.
8: Voice.
4: Anne Hathaway almost saves it. Alam na alam niya kung anong klaseng pelikula ang ginagawa niya. And she devours it. Meanwhile, mas subdued si Dakota Johnson. Habang si Josh Hartnett naman ay naipit sa gitna nitong very attractive, very messed up household. Kung iniisip niyo ang Gone Girl or ang Simple Favor or isang Lifetime movie after dark, you are so right. When the film embraces the crazy, it's delicious. But when it takes itself too seriously, itong page-turner nagiging parang homework.
9: I was his drug.
4: So maganda ba ang Verity?
10: Not quite.
4: Pero, nag-enjoy ba akong panoorin itong mga beautiful people making terrible decisions? Absolutely.
9: Only darkness ahead.
4: And for that, Verity gets 2 out of 4 trashy kisses. Para sa Billionaire News Channel, Manny the Movie Guy, Hollywood.
11: Say something. Say something.
12: Dating Prime Minister Cesar Virata, pumanaw na. 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
1: Oo, para mapamura ang gasto sa pagpapagamot ng mga Pilipino. Yan ang agenda report ni Pierre Pastor.
2: Mas liliit pa ang gastos ng mga Pilipino sa pagpapagamot dahil nakipagtulungan na ang PhilHealth sa mga HMO o Health Maintenance Organizations para mas lumawig ang primary healthcare services. Isang Memorandum of Understanding ang nilagdaan ng PhilHealth at mga HMO kabilang ang MaxiCare, Medicard, Medicare Plus at Manulife para sa tinatawag na Benefit Complementation Initiative. Ito ay bilang pagsuporta sa university.
3: With projects in 40 countries, what we need is visionary leadership with strong political will, good appreciation of good urban planning, good design like architecture engineering, and good governance, excellent management. I see that in the rural Dubai, the Singapore, and Scandinavian countries.
4: You were talking about redesigning certain cities. You demolish the structures that are vulnerable so that you can create more open space. Do you think there's hope for the city of Manila?
3: I think there is. Urban renewal.
4: Yes.
3: In fact, the title of the conference in Mumbai was Remaking of Mumbai.
4: Okay.
3: And the Philippines, and if I may, India has the same democracy.
4: Okay.
3: But they were able to do it. I think it was a strong political will.
5: How long did it take them to do that?
3: About 15 years. Different from when I spoke about 15 years ago.
5: So if we talk about 15 years implementation of the project, in our case, we change our leadership every 6 years.
4: Three for locals.
5: So I don't know, will that work? Because in the continuity of the project.
3: In fact, I was hired by Asian Development Bank to help as external consultant for the Philippine Development Plan 2023 to 2028, and I commented, how come our planning here is electoral calendar, not long-term visionary, it's short-term and opportunistic. And that's why at Palafox, what we do, immediate action, short-term, medium-term, long-term, and visionary. In fact, we plan to, towards 2050, well into 2100.
4: The Philippine government asked you to create a master plan for the entire Philippines. Ano po nangyari
3: doon? It's a World Bank funded.
4: Oh, yes.
3: I was team leader and senior planner. And at the time, our team said, with a do-nothing scenario, we'll have catastrophic traffic, flooding, not prepared for disasters, lack of decent housing, garbage problem.
4: That's 50 years.
3: And I was working with 22 foreign consultants who work on London, Singapore, Kuala Lumpur, Hong Kong. Our plans would have been even better than Singapore and Kuala Lumpur.
4: So, but it existed. The plan was completed?
3: Yeah, completed. That's why when I was invited and name hired to help plan the Desert Town of Dubai, Sultan Khalifa of Dubai came to see, invite me here, and I told him, if you can wait 4 months, a commitment to the Philippine government to fix the projects.
4: So, una pa tayo.
5: Yeah. Nauna pa tayo, kaya lang hindi na na-implement. Yeah. You were talking earlier about the Dubai project. What exactly did you do there and what happened?
3: Urban planning of the whole Emirate. I set up the standards for architectural guidelines because in Dubai, bawal ang pangit na building.
4: When do you say na building?
3: Like when apply for a building permit, it's not just your plan. You submit an affection plan. How you affect your neighbors, contextual.
4: Yeah.
3: And also urban design. Urban design is everything you see from the window in between buildings. We don't have that here.
4: I assume that Dubai wasn't quite as rich as it is now.
3: Yeah.
4: They were planning to be rich.
5: They had to borrow money to implement the plan.
3: Borrow money, a lot of foreign direct investments. They import and export. Like we have gold, they export more gold than us. Import or export. Even cars. They import, they export. In fact, there are

0: kundi ang energy, passion, at performance na dala nila sa bawat stage.
1: Said he wants them to have this pure heart and really come to the show. Really show us how much you wanted to see us. And show us how much you wanted to be there with us. And we'll be performing, we will do performances that you could only see that night. Like, you know, you won't see that type the next time. Like that type of performance.
0: Mapapanood ang BeFirst sa New Frontier Theater sa October 3. Para sa Agenda, Sheila Salaysay, Billionaire News Channel. Pilotong ng hijack ng eroplanong pa Israel, sumailalim daw sa Islamic radicalization. At EJ Obiena at Alex Ayala, naglaban ng tennis sa Nagoya, Japan. Susunod yan sa Agenda.

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0: After months of delay, the fare hike for public utility vehicles took effect this Monday. For one transport group, the increase is necessary to help ease financial pressures on drivers amid rising fuel prices. But 19 transport network companies, or TNCs, have allegedly failed to implement new fares, prompting the LTFRB to issue show cause orders. How important is this fare increase to drivers and operators? And what about the concerns of commuters? Let's get on point with the president of the United Transportation Coalition Philippines, Lisa Buscaino Redulia. Hi, Lisa.
1: Hello,
0: nice to meet you.
1: Thank you for this opportunity.
0: Very welcome and very timely. But before we get into the meat of the issue, really, I wanted to find out, tell us more about UTCPI, or the United Transportation Coalition Philippines Incorporated.
1: Ang UTCPI, it composes of our drivers from the down, from the tricycle, the jeepney, the TNBS, UV Express. Everything.
0: Lahat.
1: Apo. So, but I am very active sa TNVS community po natin since I also is a, I am a Grab driver since 2016.
0: Ikaw
1: apo, ako po mismo rin the driver ko. No? So,
0: since when?
1: 2016.
0: Okay.
1: It's been a decade.
0: It's been one, apo. 10 years. Yeah.
1: Apo. Pero up to now, bumabiyahe pa rin po ako.
0: Okay.
1: Syempre, to better understand the livelihood, no, I need to do it on my own. So, and nasa siguro mga all in all 80,000 members, but for the TNVS,
0: sa buong UTCPI. Okay. Po.
1: But for the TNVS community, it's like 10,000 members,
0: okay,
1: that we're leading.
0: Pagka sinabi 10,000, that would mean drivers and operators. Tama ba,
1: Lisa? Opo. Okay. Because there's a lot of operators na sila rin mismo yung drivers.
0: Okay. And ilan ba ang numero ng TNVS
1: siguro,
0: here in the Philippines?
1: Nasa 45,000 po, okay, here in Metro Manila.
0: So basically, you have about 20% membership, 25% membership sa inyong grupo. Why was there a need to bring up or have this UTCPI? And

0: bakit kinailangan i-form itong group na to?
1: Para po may mag-represent sa mga rights and para sa welfare ng ating mga public transport drivers, no, na bibihira po kasi for the longest time medyo minamaliit talaga yung nasa sector ng public transport, no. Kaya we would need somebody really to represent them.
0: How is it? How has the group helped so far?
1: Maganda naman po kasi we have been in open communication with with the government and with TNCs and all stakeholders involved. Kaya nabibigay naman po pakonti-konti lahat ng kanilang mga pangangailangan.
0: Pakonti-konti.
1: Opo.
0: Siguro, Lisa, para maliwanag din sa ating lahat, kasi nakakalito kasi yung TNC tsaka TNVS. Okay. Better that you explain ano si TNC, ano si TNVS.
1: Si TNC po, sila yung mga companies na yung mga digital platform natin na nag-ooperate.
0: For example?
1: For example, si Grab, si InDrive, si Joyride, si Angcars, Lalacars.
0: 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Okay.
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1: Apo, we pwede call it the yan. Multi-homing.
0: Ah, okay.
1: Loud naman po yan.
0: All right. So obviously the biggest concern, one of the biggest concerns could be the biggest concern of course of the TNVS drivers would be the fare hike increase in the past months. So I'll just go back a little bit because ito pong fare hike took effect Monday, September 28, no. Pumayag na po yung gobyerno dito. But for context also ito ay in-approve nung March pa.
1: Yes.
0: Ni Pangulo.
1: Yes.
0: But because of what happened in the Middle East, na-suspend muna yung what was supposed to be a fare hike. So April, May, June, July.
1: 6 months.
0: August, September. Finally, in-implement na siya ngayon. Okay, what is the net effect of that to the TNVS drivers?
1: Of course, malaking tulong po yung pagka-approve niyan kasi it has been 3 years. Na final namin po ang petition for that. So imagine ang dami pong nangyari and yung oil crisis natin ngayon, kung hindi pa nangyari, baka hindi pa po ito maaprubahan. 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
1: 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Kaya nga po...
0: Because technically you're a transport group.
1: Of course.
0: Just pero, like the jeeps and buses.
1: Ang siguro ang nakikita kong dahilan is because of the lack of the TNVS bill that we have been pursuing since ako... Personally, since 2018, I've been joining talks about it. Pero nagpapalit-palit lang po ng mga politicians or ng mga
0: heads na ano,
1: wala pong nangyayari.
0: Committee chairmanships, opo. No?
1: So ulit-ulit yung usap.
0: So hindi pa rin hindi po yun na ipapasa?
1: Hindi pa po.
0: Ah, that's probably.
1: Hindi pa marami siya. Sana siyang makokorek. Marami sana siyang maaayos kung mapagbibigyan na po yung TNVS bill na.
0: Sige. It's good to talk about that a little later on, what needs to be corrected, no? But for now, I want to talk about the oil price hikes because let's go back a little bit. Oil price hikes, yung diesel po nag-decrease by 7 pesos and 57 per liter itong linggong to. We don't know what's going to happen next week, but industry experts are saying it's almost minimal lang po ata ang mangyayari next week. The thing there

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2: 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Itinakda ang trial proper sa October 21.
3: New music from the president herself. Nag-release ang bagong kanta si Nadine Lustre tungkol sa mga natutunan niya in her life in the past 10 years. Sabi ni Nadine sa IG post, she used to think life was supposed to make sense while she was living it. But her 20s taught her daw that sometimes you have to live through the whole thing before understanding why certain versions of yourself had to exist. This follows Nadine's recent releases na Personal at Donuts. Actress Halle Berry is accused of abusing her 12-year-old son. Ang nag-akusa, her ex-husband Olivier Martinez, who filed a petition for a temporary restraining order against Berry. Humihiling din ang aktor ng sole custody sa kanilang anak na si Maceo. Ayon kay Martinez, sinakal ni Berry si Maceo nitong September 26. There had been other physical attacks din daw over the last few years. Pero giit ng kampo ng aktres, meritless at deliberately misleading ang akusasyon. Si Martinez umano ang may history of erratic, possessive, and violent behavior. The former couple were married for 2 years before filing for divorce back in 2015. Two new films starring two of the biggest Hollywood stars. Worth naman ba ang Digger at Verity? Alamin natin yan sa Agenda Report ng Manny the Movie Guy.
4: Everything changes.
5: I like Digger. I hate Digger. I think it's brilliant. I think it's exhausting. At somehow, pwedeng maging totoo lahat yan. Tinapon ni Tom Cruise ang kanyang movie star vanity para gampanan si Digger Rockwell, isang outrageous billionaire sa equally outrageous satire ni Alejandro Gonzalez Iñárritu.
6: I've always wanted to work with Alejandro. He's one of one.
5: And Cruise goes for it. Big body, big personality, big everything.
7: What did you just say?
6: I've never read, let alone seen, let alone had the privilege to be able to bring a character like this to the screen.
5: He's fearless, funny, and completely committed. Ganun din si Iñárritu. And that's both the problem and the point. Digger is audacious, absurd, at minsan surprisingly moving. Pero bloated din. Self-indulgent, so desperate to say something profound that sometimes gusto ko nang sabihin, tama na.
6: I think audiences are really going to see a film that is so multi-layered.
5: He's right. Multi-layered talaga. Hindi ko lang sigurado kung lahat ng layers na yan dapat nasa iisang pelikula. I liked it. I hated it. At hanggang ngayon, I'm still thinking about it. It's an enigma.
8: Bang, bang, bang! Woo!
5: And for that, Digger gets 2.5 out of 4 messy kisses. And speaking of messy, let's talk Verity.
9: You must have questions.
5: Is Verity a sexy psychological thriller? A twisted soap opera? High-gloss trash? Ang sagot? All of the above. Based on Colin Hoover's bestseller, Verity stars Dakota Johnson as a struggling writer na inupahan para tapusin ang mga libro ng isang sikat na author named Verity, played by Anne Hathaway. At doon niya sinimulang halongkatin ang mga sekreto ni Verity.
9: Voice.
5: And

0: Anne Hathaway almost saves it. 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And she devours it. Meanwhile, mas subdued si Dakota Johnson. Habang si Josh Hartnett naman ay naipit sa gitna nitong very attractive, very messed up household. Kung iniisip niyo ang Gone Girl or ang Simple Favor or isang Lifetime movie After Dark, you are so right. When the film embraces the crazy, it's delicious. 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
1: I was his drug.
0: So maganda ba ang verity? 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Pero, nag-enjoy ba akong panoorin itong mga beautiful people making terrible decisions? Absolutely.
1: Only darkness ahead.
0: And for that, Verity gets 2 out of 4 trashy kisses. Para sa Billionario News Channel, Manny the Movie Guy, Hollywood.
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7: Malay ko ba?
8: As far as you're concerned, you're not pressured.
7: I am not pressured.
9: You can speak freely naman, konti lang nanonood.
7: No, no. But to be very honest, wala akong nakita o naramdamang pressure.
10: Even as chairman of the prosecution panel.
7: Yeah, as lead prosecutor, there is none.
9: Naalala ko tuloy yung, I do not feel any pressure right now. Naalala niyo ba yung... anyway,
7: yun?
9: Yung beauty queen. Anyway, so in fact, walang
7: in fact,
9: pressure
7: when I first,
9: on you.
7: When I first read his post,
10: yeah,
7: na-associate ko ang sarili ko dun sa pressure in reference lang doon sa challenge of presenting the remaining witnesses, considering voluminous documents that they need to identify, authenticate, and present before the impeachment. And parang, it take a while bago nag-sync sa akin na iba pala yung context ng pressure na yon.
10: Yes, ma'am. And after announcing na he accepts the position of the House panel, Trillanes went on a press briefing today, pero he announced it beforehand. Is he resorting to trial by publicity again? And what will its impact to you on the House prosecution?
9: Para isang tanungan na rin, ma'am, do you think that can be a subject of contempt?
10: Yeah,
9: indirect contempt.
10: Sub-judicial.
7: Well, first of all, hindi naman siya party to the impeachment trial, no? If at all, baka indirect contempt, but I think...
9: So you agree that indirect contempt may, just hypothetically may apply?
7: It depends on the perspective of the one who is watching the press call, no? But to be very honest, my opinion about that is it's simply freedom of speech that he wanted to share to the public. The investigation that he had and the result of that investigation.
9: Pero binigay niya naman sa inyo yung results ng investigation yan with
7: that's
9: much due respect.
7: Said,
9: no?
7: Mm-hmm. That's what he
8: or
7: said.
8: Or ibibigay daw.
7: Ibibigay daw, sabi niya.
9: So why preempt it if bibigay din niya sa inyo? I don't understand.
7: Perhaps mas inunay niyang i-share iyon sa publiko, giving a much priority siguro to our beloved countrymen before the prosecution panel. No, and I think the people deserve to know the result of his investigation because it concerns the interest of the Filipino people.
8: And ang sagot niya kong, Mami Chu, Attorney Jimmy, ang sagot ni Sonny Trillanes there was he was there to give context because he knew na if other witnesses like the AMLC witnesses are the ones na isasalang, they cannot connect the dots. They will just be able to confirm the numbers, authenticate, and tell the numbers. But the story, ang sabi ni Senator Trillanes, siya lang daw yung makakapagbigay ng buong konteksto and connect the dots.
9: This is my last push. Ang sa akin lang, he could have still resorted to being a voluntary witness and presented it in the right forum and it would have had the same effect.
8: Because under oath.
9: Under oath. Tapos kung siya ay maudlot, halimbawa, sinasabi niyang mablock siya or masyado na maraming technicality, then resorting to the press con might make more...
8: Mas contemptuous yun.
10: So let's...
9: So, but for me, I think it's both contemptuous. No? But anyway, so, that's my last push. I think it's unfair to push Ma'am Gervil on
10: let's
9: that
10: ask
9: matter.
10: The chairman of the House Prosecution Panel. Will you accept that as part of your evidence? Yung sinabi niya.
9: Yan, magandang tanong. Thank you, Ma'am.
7: Perhaps Chair. It will be part of our references because in terms of evidence, I think the prosecution's witnesses are ready to present the records. No? They are ready to present the records. As a matter of fact, this is how I appreciate it. Binigay ni former Senator Trillanes yung kwento. Nasa prosecution witnesses ang resibo. And what is important para sa ating mga kababayan ay bantayan po natin kung magtutugma ang kwento sa resibo.
9: Ang problema kasi doon, yung ruling ni Chis dati on sub judice, hindi naman siya nag-rule on contempt, no? Pero ang sinabi niya na ayaw niya na nagre-resort to surrogates in media. So, hindi ba lumalabas na parang surrogate si Trillanes doon sa ebidensya na gusto ipakita ng... doon sa prosecution mismo?
7: Well, I think he hindi has his own evidence, sabi niya, di ba? Kaya nga, he was saying during the press ko na ibibigay niya at i-share niya sa prosecution. But of course, our witnesses have their own set of evidence on which the prosecution is relying. Okay. Kaya yung isasubmit ni Senator Trillanes, we will have to wait and see kung ito ba pag ibinangga sa dokumento at resibo ng aming mga testigo ay talagang magtutugma.
8: Okay. No? And okay. Trillanes is never a surrogate. He's just his own man.
10: Okay.
8: No one can control him.
10: Anyway, in fairness to the prosecution panel, ma'am, in the past you have announced you have cut down the number of witnesses, 40, di ba, ma'am?
7: Yes, yes.
10: From the original 100 or so.
7: I think in all articles, nag-withdraw talaga kami ng maraming names
10: mo,
7: of witnesses.
10: Pang ilan, si Madriaga, yung last na narinig namin, ngayon si Trillanes, pang ilan sila sa 40 na ito, o kasama sa 40 na ito?
7: I'm not very particular about the number, no, but what I can recall from grave threat to confidential fund, now unexplained wealth, it has been our practice to always revisit the list of witnesses.
8: Periodically.
7: Not only periodically, but every after hearing, we revisit every after one witness is presented, we double check anong na-cover ng testimony niya. If the testimony of the subsequent witnesses have been covered already by the recent witness presented, that is where we consider dropping or dispensing the subsequent witnesses' testimony.
10: Yeah, before the last hearing, the anti-Manila laundering submitted 20 to 23 boxes of evidence. Etong si latest kay Trillanes na evidence, will that add to the number of pieces of evidence now at the impeachment trial?
7: We will have to check, Ma'am Marichu, no? Kasi hindi sapat na may ebidensya ka eh. Somebody has to be there to identify the document.
10: Saka both parties should agree, di ba?
7: And that is why kapag nagpapa-issue kami ng subpoena, it is always subpoena ad testificandum for the appearance of the witness and duces tecum for the production of the documents. No?
8: Twin subpoenas agad.
7: Yes, and that is our first consideration for the witness. He should be competent to identify and authenticate the documents that he will be presenting before the Honorable Impeachment Court.
8: Do you think it was a silver lining na hindi na na-present si Senator Trillanes? Kasi siya mismo nagsabi kanina, had he been a witness, baka object lang ng object, hindi na matapos yung kanyang testimony.
7: Well, I agree with him after I have observed the presentation of the first witnesses since grave threat. No? Kasi meron tayong rules na sinusunod sa impeachment court, bound tayo ng rules, and of course, prerogative yun ng defense to object and ng presiding officer to rule upon the objection, no? As a matter of fact, yung kwento ni Senator Trillanes, I believe ay very comprehensive, no? Very comprehensive. And it will take us so many witnesses to be able to complete that narration of facts, if ever.
10: And by the way, ma'am, si Tunggol, yung official spokesperson ng impeachment court, just announced na by December 16 ay ma-wrap up na dahil nagbawas na nga kayo ng witnesses and nagbawas din kayo ng sa articles of impeachment. Is that official already?
7: Ano daw date, ma'am?
8: December 16.
7: Oh. Well, we are not yet informed, no? Excited na din kami dyan.
9: Yeah. Para makapagpasko naman tayo lahat ng...
10: Estimation lang daw niya kasi nagbawas daw kayo ng witnesses at may balak na kayong i-drop ang Article 3.
7: Well,
10: may firm decision
9: Article 3 is bribery no against DepEd officials, right?
7: There's no decision yet. As a matter of fact, wala pa kaming discussion about that concern. Kung ano bang magiging position namin about Article 3 bribery.
8: No? How many trial dates are left with the prosecution? See, defense is given 30 trial dates, if I recall. Kayo po, ilan na lang ang natitira sa calendar nyo?
7: I'm not very particular about the number of trial dates, no? Kasi mas conscious ako about the number of witnesses to be presented. Tingin ko naman...
9: Ilan pa?
7: 1 to 2 weeks, we will be able to finish with unexplained wealth.
10: Okay, last question before we go to our favorite...
8: I have a last question din.
10: Okay, ikaw na.
8: Okay. The defense daw might call Senator Trillanes and request for a subpoena. Sila na lang daw ang magsasubpoena kay Senator Trillanes.
9: As a hostile witness.
8: As a hostile witness. Would you be ready in that case?
7: Well, we will be ready to conduct the cross, no? If they will be calling former Senator Sonny Trillanes to the witness
9: stand. Did you plan this?
7: But of course, it will be the decision of the Honorable Impeachment Court to issue the subpoena and for Senator Trillanes whether to comply or not with the subpoena.
9: But did you hope for this na sila na tumawag?
7: Wala akong naisip na ganyan.
10: Hindi, vice versa. Will you, sabi mo, pwede mag-volunteer si Trillanes, will you be the ones?
7: With his decision, kasi yung decision naman ang galing sa kanya so... Hindi ko ma-imagine how he will come up with reconsidering
9: the decision. Tsaka press ko na, just to be fair. Yung press ko na, just to be fair, ang itsura po ha, to a layman, yung totoo, just to be, let's real talk here, no? Para siyang nagtatampo eh.
8: Gusto siya talaga.
9: Parang gusto niya eh. So it didn't seem like a willing back out.
10: Gagayain ko si presiding officer. Let's go to the headlines of the week. Let's go to headline number one.
5: Headline number one, Lord, magparamdam ka naman. That's for ex-Speaker Lord Alan Velasco na inasahang nakauwi noong nakaraang buwan. 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Ang mga bagong kwentong maleta na sa mga Duterte naman daw napupunta. Patok o putok?
10: Throw this first question to Congressman Gerville. What do you think? Patok o putok po ba yung tanong na ang mga bagong kwento, maleta, sa mga Duterte naman daw napupunta? Patok o putok po?
7: Patok!
10: Ma'am, raise that.
7: Patok because this is what transparency and accountability means, no? Kapag may allegation of corruption, because we have a mandate in the Constitution, that public officials are accountable to the people at all times, dapat iniimbestigahan.
10: Oo, pero ang sabi nga ni Attorney Jimmy last time, bakit mahina ba kaso ng House Prosecution na magdadagdag na naman sila ng another quote-unquote concoction?
7: Well, about hindi lang naman impeachment ang tamang venue, no?
9: Yes.
7: We have the ombudsman
9: for
7: purposes of criminal cases, no? So, if ever there will be investigations, I think that would be aligned to the mandate of the Constitution.
10: But not added to the impeachment trial?
7: No. Because that will be an amendment to the articles of impeachment already.
8: 1 year bar.
10: Okay. So, Attorney Jess, what do you think?
8: Well, syempre sa akin, patok din. Una, hindi lang naman si VP Sara ang inaakusa dito sa bagong maleta story. So, like Kong Gerville, transparency and accountability to all applies. Public officers are accountable at all times. So, kung may maleta si Speaker Martin, Martin Romualdez di umano. As a House Speaker na very powerful, di umano. E di, that logic should also apply to other powerful House Speakers noon. And remember, Congressman Eric Yap, ang unang-unang Appropriations Committee na taga-party list. It's not Zaldico na naunang party list na APO chair. It was Eric Yap. And ano meron kay Eric Yap? May investigation sa si Ombudsman. Pwede ba ang tumigil lang kay Eric Yap ang maleta? If ever? Of course not. Siyang APO chair ni Speaker Lord Alan Velasco. Pero of course, ako hindi din ako pwedeng tumigil dun. Si Speaker Lord Alan lang ba ang may maleta? If ever? I'm not saying naniniwala ako kay Gracioso, ha? But let's investigate. We should also investigate House Speaker Alan Peter Cayetano. Give me two Alans, not just one.
10: Okay. Attorney Jimmy.
8: Tawa ka sa dulo ko, no?
9: Ito naman, expected nyo naman to, no? Pero para sa akin po kasi, sana sinusuri man lang natin talaga yung sinasabi sa affidavit. We as lawyers, no? We are supposed to look at the facts that they propound. And dun pa lang sa interview ni Ma'am Pinky kay Gracioso, pinakita na yung mga inconsistency sa date. Doon pa lang, ang dami ng red flags. No? Yung September 21, 2019, yung April 2019, na both subjects nung accusation ay wala man lang sa bansa with passport stamps to prove it. So, I am for accountability. But if there are red flags, we should not be blind to them by reason of partisanship.
10: Okay. Kung Gerville, sabi mo, dapat investigan ng mga proper agencies, will the House initiate their own investigation to this?
7: Well, it's been a while na natutok ako sa impeachment. But if I will be asked by my colleagues, of course, I will be agreeing to an inquiry in aid of legislation.
10: Even if it involves a former Speaker of the House?
7: Yes, dahil yung ating accountability hindi namimili. It covers all public officials.
10: He's no longer a congressman, di ba, ma'am?
7: I believe so.
8: Yes. Oh, yes. Natalo siya last elections.
10: Okay. Ma'am, Kong Gerville, what can you say about the timing of this expose? At the time na may ongoing impeachment trial, misdirection ba to? Misleading or what?
8: Additional ano? Oh.
7: Well, I think this is just about accountability, no? Wala namang pinipiling panahon itong ating pag-iimbestiga. Merong lumabas na... Should we call him a whistleblower about the alleged anomalies which happened during the time of former Speaker Lord Velasco? And I think it is incumbent for the rightful agencies such as the Ombudsman, one, the DOJ, even the House, no, to conduct the necessary investigation in order to look into this. Because the same is aligned still to the constitutional mandate.
10: Nangingiti ka, Attorney Jimmy.
9: Hindi, ako lang kasi, fool me once, shame on you, di ba? Mm. 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Oh. 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No? And the timing of this expose is... let's at least acknowledge na napakaganda naman ng timing na ito.
8: Ang ganda.
9: Di ba?
8: Ang pogi.
9: 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Okay. At least yun, mag-agree tayo. 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
8: Oh, pogi. Oh. 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
9: Ikaw, okay na ako doon. Happy na ako doon. That is an honest comment from you.
10: Ikaw, humingiti. Ito, humahalakhak, Attorney Jess. 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
8: Well, syempre.
10: Kinikilig ka naman?
8: Hindi. Sa impeachment ako, sa conviction ako.
10: Okay.
8: Doon, magpapalit yun ako sa Pasko. Pag ano, matapos ng December 16.
10: Okay.
8: But syempre, with the indulgence of Attorney Jimmy, no? Ang naalala ko lang dito kay Gracioso, we don't buy him hook, line, yeah. Sinker, no? Of course, si Attorney Jimmy, kay Pinky Web sa show niya, may mga, let's say, concerns or questions
9: major
8: sa story, no? Pero sa akin, there are also good things going for Gracioso. Una, hindi siya 18 Marines. Meaning, he doesn't need a group. He doesn't need a group. Siya mismo mag-isa, napakatapang na nagre-reveal ito.
10: Uh-oh.
8: Meron siyang mga iba resibo na, of course, other side will contest. But aside from that, nagpa-lie detector test. Wala siyang takot siya lang.
10: From 18, naging 14 na lang.
8: wala siyang kailangang grupo. Yung 18, oh, yeah. Naging 14. Siya, Gracioso lang.
10: Okay. Oh. On that note, let's go to headline number 2 for the headline of the week.
5: Headline number 2. Ghost project sa Manos sa Taguig, haunting at taunting bonding pa rin sa social media bar dagulan ni na Senator Alan Cayetano at Senator Ping Lacson. Ang di matapos-tapos na bangayan ng dalawang senator. Patop o putoko?
10: Tanungin mo natin si Kong Lim. Alam ko, they observe interparliamentary courtesy. Pero let's get the women's thoughts on this, Congressman Gerville.
7: Well, about the...
10: Patoko puto muna, ma'am.
9: Yung kanyang bangayan
10: ng dalawang
9: sa
10: senador.
9: Social media.
8: Ni Senator Ping and Senator Al.
7: Patok!
8: Benta!
7: Talaga. Kasi yung lang ano, exchanges, doon mo nakikita yung totoong issue eh, no? Hmm. Merong mga pronouncements, si Senator Ping, sasagot yung kabila. So parang nagkakaroon ka ng better perspective, ano ba itong issue na to? Na pati nga si Secretary Vince Deason parang nadamay na. No, and again, this is part of accountability, kaya we should welcome investigations like this. No?
10: Local din yung Taguig City, di ba? You are congressional representative, so parang you can relate also, di ba, ma'am?
7: Yes, yes. At mahirap kapag wala tayong mga ganitong senators who have been very articulate on their respective positions. Si Senator Ping, very articulate siya sa kanyang claim at sa kanyang position in the same way that Senator Alan, ganun din. Pero it only shows democracy, no?
10: In action.
7: Na democracy in action, and by that, nabibigyan ng better perspective ang ating mga kababayan.
10: Ikaw, Attorney Jimmy, what can you say about the bangayan of the two senators?
9: Putok. Okay. Hindi naman talaga yung nakakabuti sa kahit kanino. And of course, with due respect to the opinion of Kong Luis Tro. Para sa akin kasi there are better avenues, no, for this. Pero I also acknowledge na hindi natin maiiwasan yan because SOCMED is the easiest avenue for them to air their concerns, their grievances, di ba?
10: Si Senator Lacks on Twitter, si Senator Alan,
8: FB.
10: Facebook.
9: Tapos
10: Lacks
9: pareho pa sila nakablock sa isa't isa, kaya hindi na nakikita. Hindi, biro lang. No, but my point is this, no? Naawa ako sa kanilang dalawa. I think both of them are forced by their own need for political survival para mag-resort sa social media. Kaya kung ang tanong ninyo ay makakatigil pa ba sila, hindi makakatigil yan. They will have to fight this out to the bitter end. So, ang tanong na lang, will the evidence prevail

0: or will politics prevail?
1: Okay. Attorney Jess, patok o putok?
2: Well, syempre sa akin patok, no? Kahit bangayan yan na parang it's all noise. For me, it's not noise. Because galit na galit tayo sa flood control. And yeah, this is an issue of flood control. And worse, ako galit na galit ako, reclamation. Napaka-obvious niya noon pa. Ngayon lang nabulat-lat, thank God. Finally, di ba? Thank you, Lord. Not Lord Alan. Na, itong reclamation sa Taguig, obvious. 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Who allowed that thing to be there? Worse, meron daw mga late na projects na geotag for Taguig, pero sa late yung mga pictures o yung geotag. 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
0: But let's not ignore naman the statement of Vince, who is the expert on the matter. At si Sec Vince ang nagsabi na walang ghost project sa Taguig.
2: Pero binawi niya.
1: Binawi niya.
0: Yes, he recanted it by clarifying it. But we also see the political pressure that he's under. Kumbaga, let's not be blind to that. No?
2: Yeah, I can see that.
0: Okay, but for him to at least...
1: Let me talk. Let's ask.
2: Yes, Judge.
0: Please.
3: Yes, Your Honor.
1: Last word.
0: Hindi, ang sa akin lang, let's not ignore the initial statement of Vince before political pressure was imposed upon him.
1: Okay. Ooh. Kung tatanong kita, paano ma-resolve ang itong parliamentary quarrel? I just word it in a parliamentary quarrel.
3: I think there are investigations already in the Ombudsman.
1: Yes, finally,
3: Senator Ping. Because it
1: Senator
3: was reported
1: Ping.
3: na forward, na submit na.
1: Oh, what can you tell to the two gentlemen? To gentlemen senators, what can you tell them? Well, unsolicited advice.
0: Well, can we stop it?
3: Well, I wouldn't stop them from expressing their respective positions on that particular
0: kahit
3: issue.
0: Kahit magkagulo nang ganyan?
3: It will definitely end because the investigation report has been forwarded to the Ombudsman. Maybe habang wala pang result ganyan sila, but eventually, pag natapos yung sa Ombudsman na fact-finding ba o PI? I don't know what stage it is right
1: PI
3: now, no? PI na.
1: Yes, ma'am.
3: Ay, hindi, malapit
0: na. Hindi ko alam.
1: Pero si Kong Jerbil was once a judge, di ba, ma'am?
3: Hindi po judge.
1: Ano po, di ba?
3: I used to work sa DOJ.
1: Ah, okay.
3: And then SPTF 156 on tax credit certificate scam.
2: Okay. And litigation.
3: Okay. For a while, I litigated also.
2: Although sa House, Kong Jerbil, what if may mag-away doon na dalawang congressmen?
3: Magbangayan
2: tulad ni Senator Lacson and Senator Cayetano. How do you approach that?
3: Well, let's see what will happen in the investigation.
1: Okay.
3: I think that's the only way we can resolve their differences. Kung ayaw nilang mag-settle, no?
1: Yeah.
3: Extrajudicially, iga nga. Outside investigation, no? Edi, somebody should initiate and let's see what will happen.
1: Let's throw the gavel to the two gentlemen. Let's go to headline number 3.
4: Headline number 3. Mga petisyon laban sa pinababang voting threshold at sa sesyon na nagtanggal kay Senator Alan sa pagka-Senate President ay binasura ba ng Korte Suprema? Mayroon ba ditong nagtataka? Para bagang laging pagpanig ng Supreme Court sa mayorya lately, patok o putok?
1: Gusto ko tanong agad to kay Kong Jerbil.
3: The dismissal of the petition?
2: Two petitions.
1: The two petitions.
2: Questioning the change in the two-thirds threshold and one questioning the quorum on a certain session na 12 lang ang senators.
3: Patok.
1: Opo.
3: I have always believed in the exclusive power of the Senate to try and decide all impeachment cases. At itong issue ng interpretation of threshold as written in the Constitution as well as the other one is?
2: Quorum. Avelino versus Cuenco.
3: No? This correctly falls within political question that rightfully belongs to the Senate, no? So, we welcome that decision of the Honorable Supreme Court. At least nagkaroon na ng finality itong ating discussion about threshold, itong ating discussion about quorum, na umabot na hanggang sa mga lansangan, pati mga tricycle drivers, alam na nila yung arguments for both parties, di ba?
1: Pero di pa po ang Supreme Court ruling do sa threshold, premature. Premature
2: yung petition. So, pwede pang mature.
3: Pwede nilang premature in the sense na wala pang injury. And I think it will become right, justiciable, and mature for a petition to be elevated to the Honorable Supreme Court once these votes are casted already. So, kailangan muna magka-verdict. convicted or acquitted
1: para magkaroon ng grave abuse of discretion.
3: That is
2: injury.
1: Okay, ikaw, Attorney Jimmy.
0: Gitna lang, no? Because with my respect, of course, to the Supreme Court justices.
1: Ayaw mo man.
0: Hindi lang yon. Not just because of my fear of reprimand. But because, dismissed naman siya without prejudice because these are mere procedural grounds. Locus standi is the most bendable procedural rule. So that means, that does not preclude the filing from your truly or our party. And, of course, the ripeness issue ay pwedeng-pwede ring i-address with another petition.
2: Pag huminog na.
0: And in fact, I disagree with this, with respect na kailangan magkaroon muna ng botohan. I think, but I will not reveal, marami pang pwedeng mangyari for the Supreme Court to determine that it is actually right.
1: Oh, Attorney Jess, patok o putok?
2: Well, syempre sa akin na patok because if you might not remember, sinabi ko yan sa aking political quickie na madidismiss.
1: Two-thirds threshold,
2: no? And of course, I support the grounds stated by the Supreme Court.
1: Fairness forecast mo noon.
2: Premature and lack of standing. It's not Attorney Vic Rodriguez. File. With all due respect to Attorney Jimmy, may plano yata sila. I think it should be VP Sara. Only VP Sara should file based on that dismissal of the Supreme Court. Ngayon, sa premature, syempre, agree ako kaya Kong Gerville na kailangan may botohan. Because what if 16 ang bumoto naman in the end? Then there is no controversy because as argued by Attorney Jimmy, 16 is 16. So walang question. Walang pagbabago dun sa threshold if ever. So hindi premature talaga yung action ngayon. The other thing I want to discuss quickly yung sa quorum, no? Kasi nag-grandstanding talaga si Senator Alan Peter and Senator Pia Cayetano noon, yung mga lawyers, na mali daw ang invocation ng Avelino versus Cuenco. If you read the dismissal of the Supreme Court properly, sabi ng Supreme Court, the decision of the Senate to hold a session was in accord with law and jurisprudence. Hindi lang nila in-specify na Avelino versus Cuenco, pero nandun na yun sa word na jurisprudence. So, tablado kayo.
1: Teka muna, ito ang last question ko kay Kong Gerville. Off-camera sinasabi ka, ma'am, yung sa Supreme Court ruling sa threshold ay at the time of voting, may kinote-quote ka dun sa Supreme Court ruling. What do you mean by at the time of the voting, yung threshold?
3: That means that the number of denominator will be determined at the time that they will be casting their vote.
1: Yeah.
3: So there are possibilities of those senators who are outside the country coming back.
0: Yes. So kanyari, bumalik si Loren, tataas.
3: Yes. There are possibilities of Senator Bato appearing in the Senate.
2: To save the Queen.
3: There are possibilities of the two detained being given furlough by the Sandigan, no? Mm. So, I said that phrase at the time of vote is very significant because dun palang magkakaroon ng finality yung number ng denominator.
1: Okay. Mm. Pero yung sinasabi yung participation and seeing the demeanor of the witnesses, magpapasok ba yung question na yan?
3: Personally kasi, that is my position na dapat nakikita nila talaga yung giving of testimony.
1: Will that disqualify this incoming, if ever, na
3: senator? If you will consider that phrase, that will not be disqualification anymore. Kasi ang sabi nila, at the time of voting.
0: May tanong lang ako, no?
1: Okay,
0: kasi dalawa yung issues, no? Participation, tsaka yung denominator. Pag dumating po si Loren, question one and two lang. Question one, pwede pa ba siya mag-participate even despite her long absence?
3: Let us go back to the wordings of the ruling of the impeachment court. Sabi nila, the denominator pertains to those who are legally and factually present at the time of
0: so
3: vote.
0: So hindi siya
2: legally and factually capable
3: at
2: voting.
3: The time of vote.
0: No, so in simple words, you think she should participate or not kahit na nawala siya ng matagal-tagal?
3: Ang interpretation ko kasi doon basta dumating siya, nag-oath na siya,
0: kahit hindi niya na-observe yung
3: demeanor. She will be allowed to vote. And I think that position was articulated also by Senator Tito Soto.
2: Senator Soto.
3: Okay. Bago pa nag-rule ang presiding officer.
1: Don't worry, we will discuss more about that. But we will go through our commercial gap muna.

0: Bante Online. Ngayon, medyo, kanina medyo heated ang ating discussion. Let's lighten up a bit.
1: Light ba?
0: Kong Jervin, ano mo sasabi mo, natutulong na si Kong Benny Abante doon sa... kasi kitang-kita siya sa ligod siya ng witness eh. At tatanong si Attorney Sal Panelo, nakukunan din, natutulong na.
2: Di ba sabi ko is just praying?
0: To the point na si presiding officer, si Escudero, can you please nudge?
1: Kaso umami naman siya eh, na natutulog siya.
2: But of course, bagaman na... His attention must be called na that is the impeachment court. I want to see it on another perspective. Sobra ang dedication ng tao at support para sa prosecution na kahit meron siyang nararamdamang ganyan, ay pinipilit pa rin niyang maging physically present.
0: Advisor ba
2: sa impeachment?
0: Advisor siya, ma'am, no?
2: Well, you will remember the investigations on Confi funds started in 2024, and he was one of the members of the Good Government Committee who actively participated. And then
3: endorser po siya ng impeachment complaint.
2: Yeah, that is correct. Endorser pa siya, so he is very much involved talaga, and that explains
0: invested talaga.
2: That explains kung bakit ganyang supportive siya, notwithstanding yung kaninyang mga personal na nararamdaman that particular moment.
3: Wala bang ibang upuan? Wala bang
0: kasi
3: ibang upuan
0: sa
3: para
0: sa witness,
3: mga
0: eh,
3: congressmen?
1: Ako doon ako umuupo eh. Kasi komportable talaga.
3: VIP box kasi yun eh.
0: Saka aircon, ang lamig-lamig.
3: VIP seat.
0: Anyway, isa pang light moment doon, yung kay Congresswoman Zamora. Na actually, sa akin, nalalighten ako kasi ang ganda-ganda ni Congresswoman Zamora. 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And
1: di umano. Senator Tulfo.
0: Di umano na may misogynistic remarks na pa-cute, di ba, ma'am?
2: I've known Belle since 2024, no? And she's naturally sweet.
0: Yeah. Doon ko lang nakitang naka-hair
2: down. Even in casual conversation,
1: she speaks that
2: way. How she talks. Yeah. No? And I can personally attest na napaka-competent and brilliant nitong colleague kong ito, prosecutor, and she doesn't deserve all those kind of bashing. No?
1: However, no, if you throw to the waste bin yung mga bashers, may mga legitimate naman na comments. The ones who were criticizing not her demeanor, but her manner of and the questions niya sa direct na parang they were not effective daw. What are your thoughts?
0: Yung sa armory, di ba? Yung tanong niya sa mga armory.
2: I find otherwise, no? Tingin ko naman naging very competent naman yung kanyang direct examination. As a matter of fact, she was able to establish the purpose that he read during that presentation.
1: Ano po yun, diba? Bang established?
3: Parang on firearms.
2: Well, with the merits,
3: ako na sasagot na undeclared na may mga firearms na
1: hindi firearms, barrel.
3: Barrel.
1: Biro lang po, Ma'am Belle. Biro lang po.
3: Pero wait, seriously ako, para naman kay Kong Belle, I have to say na I disagree with and I respect Senator Raffy Tulfo a lot, no. But I just have to disagree na pumapalpak ang prosecution, and I have to disagree with any comment about the mannerisms of Kong Belle. Because for example, ako, as a gay person, I have a lot of mannerisms. The way I talk, the way I look, my facial expressions. So, kung ganun si Kong Belle, that's just her mannerism. Hindi na yun mababago.
0: Hindi. Parang strategy na rin niya, di ba? To make you comfortable. Kasi,
3: pwede.
0: Di ba?
3: Pwede. But strategy or not, we cannot misogynize her in a way na yung mga comments relate her mannerism na negative kagad or sorry to use the word, pero ito yung sinasabi ng bashers, hindi ako na nanglalande or flirtatious. 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
1: Sorry na, sorry na.
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1: Yes, but
0: I admit mo na nandahan ka.
1: Hindi, kasi may asawa ako eh.
3: At sa mga nambabash na itsura niya, ha?
1: Oh my God, she looks fine. She looks fine.
3: Not you. 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
1: 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At may mga litigating lawyer na nagsabi, kasi pag nag-direct ka, tapos pinapa-reform ka, you're supposed to be able to reform the question to a suitable direct question. That's
3: scary.

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1: yan.
0: So I think that's the issue. Tapos, ang hirap i-ignore kasi ng accent.
2: Okay. Uh-oh. Si Kong Gerville.
3: And I have to be honest, cute talaga yung R niya. Cute ang R niya.
0: Oo.
2: Ito si Kong Gerville ang ating painitin ng ulo. 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Bakit po ba nagbabagong lineup ng witnesses? Katulad ng pag-reduce ng number.
3: Well, we are not changing the lineup of witnesses, no? Perhaps it's the order of presentation na minsan, of course, we note the observation of the Honorable Impeachment Court then. Mm-hmm. Na when we were still intending to present former Senator Trillanes, nag-comment ang Impeachment Court na dapat maunang AMLAC yeah. at saka ang banks, mm-hmm. tapos saka pa si Senator Trillanes.
0: At
3: and we considered that. Mm-hmm. We considered that. So, hindi naman malicious ang pagbabago ng order of presentation of witness. That is, I think, called for because of some observations of the court and sometimes the availability of the witnesses and the documents as well. Mm-hmm. Like, for example, yung banko, no? We filed a request for admission of bank documents, no? At binigyan ng impeachment court ang defense ng period of 2 weeks to respond. No? Period of 2 weeks to respond. Only to find out na hindi naman pala i-admit lahat, no? So, yung 2 weeks na yon, natengga yon because we were hoping na i-admit nila. After all, these are documents of the respondent vice president and then it turned out na denied lahat. So, nababago talaga depending on the availability, not only of the witness, but even of the documents that need to be presented.
0: But you do admit that that's the right of the defense, no? To not give in to the request for admission, right?
3: I mean, but they need to explain.
2: But let's reverse. Let's reverse.
3: They need to explain.
2: Let's reverse naman. Yung sabi nga ni Kong Joel Chua, ang defense naman, nabigyan din na enough time to look at the anti-money laundering, di ba?
3: Like, that's correct.
2: They asked for the delay kasi hindi daw nila late nilang na-receive.
3: And to be candid, as early as September 2, nasa kanila na yung documents ng Anti-Money Laundering Council. Oh. No? So, di ko maintindihan ano bang basis for saying na they will be needing time to go over the documents, no? If indeed merong bago na sinubmit ang AMLC, it's only summary. And you will agree with me kung anong laman ng summary, yun din yung laman ng documents, no? September 2 pa na provide ang defense ng documents.
0: But ma'am,
3: that's why I do not understand why the presentation of AMLC was deferred.
0: If you provide a summary, meron kasing root documents yon, source documents. And to just match that, you will have to go through all the documents again to match that to the summary.
3: So if I think they that have takes seen the documents which were submitted as early as September 2, they will easily note the disparity between the documents and the summaries which were submitted by the AMLC.
2: Curious lang kung Gervila, bakit niyo pinatawag si Mayor Baste? Na-trending siya ngayon na mafia boss look ang kanyang na-set doon sa the impeachment trial. What gives?
3: Well, I think it is in pursuance of the what has been testified to by Phil Jeps, no? Siyempre, ang kaya lang i-testify ni Phil Jeps is what appears in their system. Mm-hmm. Kaya nung tinatanong siya ng defense about what happened in the actual bidding, object ako ng object, no?
0: Yeah.
3: So, yung mga hindi masagot ni Phil Jeps, those are questions which were intended really for Mayor Sebastian Duterte. That's the purpose why he was called to the witness
1: stand.
2: And now he's in trouble because he's being called out na bak mayor ka, hindi mo ilam yan na sister mo pala eh, stockholder dyan. Para ba daw entrapment of the Mayor Baste?
3: Well, I think due diligence must be exercised. We acknowledge na merong Arias doctrine, no? Arias versus Sandigan Bayan. That the local chief executive can rely on the recommendations of their subordinates. That includes the city administrator. Pero I think this is not absolute. This will be subject to exception depending on the surrounding circumstances. No? At kapag ka malalaki ang kontrata, I think due diligence must be exercised by the local chief executive. Yung mga kontratang yun, 9 million, 8 million, 6 million, 5 million, hindi mo ba titingnan?
1: And yung overpriced daw, documents. Yung ibang mga
3: mahalan Chicken Joy.
2: Attorney Jimmy.
0: Ayun na naman Chicken Joy, tsaka hotdog mo.
1: Ano kasi yung

0: analyze the documents. 160 pesos ang chicken doon.
1: Buong bayan yata pinakain. Anyway, Attorney Jimmy, do you feel na parang, I mean, from your own evaluation, para bang entrapment ba itong ginawa kayo?
2: Hindi, kasi ibang-iba po yung appreciation natin dun sa nangyari, and I already acknowledge we're in different echo chambers talaga. 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And yet they're inspecting still the contracts with GenCorp.
0: Sorry, has the VP already said na she declared it erroneously?
2: No. I'm just saying that's the way it's looking now, 'di ba? Na sinabi niya pero na-declare niya or ng accountant niya, pero wala naman siya dun sa GIS. So the way it looks now, on official records, hindi naman siya kasali dun. That's not final, pero that's the way it looks.
1: Si Gracioso naman, ini-implicate yung sa China donation, allegedly, dun kay sa corporation ni Man Scarpio. Eh ano kinalaman ni Vice President dun kay Man Scarpio?
0: Cali 88.
2: Again, siyempre, I'll let you argue for the prosecution first. Siyempre, yung prosecution, sasabihin, mag-asawa sila. Diba?
0: Ayun.
2: So, common
0: absolute
2: yung,
0: community
2: absolute
0: of
2: community
0: property.
2: However, ang hirap lang talaga kasi maniwala ng kahit ano from Gracioso. Kailangan puntahan muna natin ang inconsistent statements niya. And then let's see if we should even proceed believing what this guy says. Kasi para sa akin, ha, falsus, hindi falsis, ha, falsus in uno, falsus in omnibus talaga.
0: Okay lang, kahit falsis in uno.
2: Ayoko. Kaibigan kita eh. Pero then, falsus in uno, falsus in omnibus.
1: Sinabi nga na ikaw, Jervil, eh, hindi sakop ng impeachment.
3: Well, I thought na ang kanyang mga information which are being shared is on the boxes and the flood control, yun ba yun? I didn't know na meron din pala siyang mga information on Cali 88.
1: Correct me. I stand corrected. Yung nagsabi pala noon si Sentry. Ano? Si Sentry,
3: yeah.
1: Di ba?
3: Okay. Yeah.
0: Oh, yun, actually,
2: that's why I just gave a general statement kasi I wasn't sure where you were coming from. Basta ang sinasabi ko lang, ang tingnan muna natin yung credibility ng mga nagsasabi, including Senator Trillanes,
1: who
2: has been harboring a very deep animosity with the Dutertes.
1: Oo. Pero itong kanaawa ko kay Kong Jervil, no? Kasi dahil sa impeachment trial, preoccupied siya. Out of touch sa budget, sa 2027 budget. Paano na yung congressional
3: district? Hindi naman totally out of touch.
1: Paano na yung congressional district mo? Nag-aaway-aaway na nga sila sa house ngayon dahil yung nasa...
0: Dapat mataas ang allocation ng ano.
1: Dapat rewarded kayo.
0: Joke lang.
3: Well, I was not able to actively participate in the budget hearing kasi nga kasabay niya yung impeachment trial, no?
2: Sabay na sabay eh.
3: But of course, we see to it naman that the concerns in the district are addressed and well taken care of.
0: Equitably.
1: Anong congressional district ka?
3: Batangas 2nd District.
1: Oh, ma'am. Sino nga nag-caretaker sa budget?
3: Ako!
0: Walang
3: caretaker. Oh. But I take care of my district. I go back to my district every weekend, no?
0: Despite the impeachment.
3: Wala naman tayong hearing kapag Saturday and Sunday. That's why we can afford to visit our district on weekends.
1: Pero may mga barsis lang. Wala nang small committee. May barsis naman. Meron ba kayong participation sa barsis, ma'am?
3: Wala po. As a matter of fact, kahit dun sa budget briefing sa Committee on APRO, hindi rin kami naka-attend eh. Kasi it's so simultaneous with the trial.
1: Okay. On that note, let's go to our favorite portion of the show, Political Quickies o POCU. Let's start off our Political Quickie with Kong Jervil. Ma'am, ano ba nakikita mo sa impeachment trial sa Monday? May pasabog na naman ba sa Monday? O...
0: Gusto mo mauna muna kami, Kong Jervil?
1: Oh, sige.
0: Kaming dalawa.
2: Sige,
1: ikaw.
2: To show the trend.
1: But Twitterbird,
0: First of all, it was a strategic mistake to postpone the trial today by the defense because it gave Trillanes the whole day. And it will energize attention for Monday.
1: Because, 2 days na postpone eh.
0: But lalo na ngayon. Trillanes lang ang araw ngayon eh.
1: Okay.
0: But on Monday, mako-confirm ang mga sinasabi ni Trillanes lalo na about Cali 88 because AMLC will confirm it. Like napatunayang tama si Trillanes noong 2016, napatunayan siyang tama ngayon.
1: Nandun doon sa boxes?
0: AMLC Records. No, AMLC Records.
1: Okay. Attorney Jimmy.
2: Ako, ang prediction ko, wala pong magpapatawag kay Senator Trillanes.
0: Sana!
1: Okay.
2: Iyan ang tingin ko. Kasi okay. Tingin ko wala. Talaga, it is not an insult to him. I think it is no longer necessary because I think the plate of the prosecution is full anyway.
1: Okay. Kong Jerbil, without committing sub judice, anong nakikita mo sa
3: but
1: Monday?
3: I think I'm at liberty naman to share what has been manifested already before the impeachment court, no? Hmm. We'll be presenting the AMLC. Explosive yan. We'll be presenting banks and insurance companies. Explosive then. We'll be presenting the BIR. At explosive din yan. So all the explosives will be happening this coming week.
0: Whole okay. Day po ba? Ang Monday?
3: Yes, whole day. Okay. Whole day. Monday explosive. To Friday.
1: On that note, I would like to thank our special guest.
2: Thank you very much,
1: Congresswoman Jerbil Luisrop, Batangas 2nd District. Attorney Jimmy Bondoc. Attorney Jess Palsis. Muli, ako po si Manichu Villanueva. May say ka sa politika dito sa Political Talks.
2: Hey.

0: What if there's more to the story than what you see?
1: I think the Philippines can empathize.
2: We don't give up. We're fighters.
0: Beyond the achievements.
3: We get to showcase what we are able to do and what we know.
0: Beyond the success.
4: I've always been, you know, proud of Filipino heritage and what that means.
0: We sit down with the people who've been there.
5: It's a shame.
0: And get to know the person behind the journey.
2: So I'm just pursuing my dream.
5: So focus on that.
1: Come join me and let's take a look.
0: Chat VIP.
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0: This is The Scorecard, where you score the latest sports news and in-depth views. I'm Anton Rojas. On The Scorecard tonight, Jeyus Yape leads another big medal haul for Team Philippines in Aichi, Nagoya, winning historic gold in virtual taekwondo. As Carlo Paalam, Kurt Brian Barbosa, and Tatiana Keja Mangin also reached the podium with silver. Alex Iala returns to Japan later this month for the Toray Pan Pacific Open, looking to move forward from her Asian Games semifinal heartbreak and get back to winning ways on the WTA Tour. Jonelle Ababa staged a stunning late comeback, birdieing the final two holes to overtake Jeffren Lumbo and claim the ICTSI Iloilo Golf Challenge for his 14th Philippine Golf Tour title. From a new discipline to Asian Games gold, Jeyus Yape has made history in virtual taekwondo. He joins us later live to talk about his three-month transition, unbeaten run, and double medal campaign. All the headlines and more on The Scorecard tonight, the 2nd of October. Now, here's our roundup brought to you by the Philippine Sports Commission, the Philippine Olympic Committee, and the NSTIAC. Another gold for Team Philippines in Aichi, Nagoya, as Jeyus Yape made history in the debut of virtual taekwondo. But while Yape brought home gold, Carlo Paalam settled for silver after a razor-thin split decision, as two more Filipino athletes also added silver medals and the country picked up more bronze. Joining us live from Nagoya, Japan is Zeus Valdez for this Asian Games update. Zeus?
1: Anton, it is really a great day here in Aichi, Nagoya as Team Philippines match its last gold medal haul from the last edition of Asian Games, with Jeyus Yape delivering the crucial medal for the country.
2: Jeyus Yape delivered another gold for Team Philippines in Aichi, Nagoya. Yape defeated Vietnam's Nguyen Toyen Sang Chau in the mixed individual virtual taekwondo final, becoming the first Asian Games champion in the event.
3: And super thankful rin po ako sa mga teammates ko po at mga seniors na kinakalaro po ako dun sa Pinas po. Kaya mas nasasanay po ako sa virtual na laro po. Kasama sila po.
2: Yape's gold came after he also won bronze in men's individual pomse, making him a double medalist in his first Asian Games. But in boxing, Carlo Paalam's bid for gold ended in a razor-thin split decision. The Filipino lost to Japan's Rui Yamaguchi 2-3 in the men's 55-kilogram final. Two judges scored the bout for Paalam, but three gave the decision to the Japanese fighter. After the fight, Paalam was asked if he felt there was bias from the referee or the judges.
4: Yes po, alam naman natin po kasi siya lang isa na tira din sa Japan eh. So parang regalo na lang nila sa Japan. So ang magawa talaga, sobrang sakit man pero tanggapin na lang natin. Sakit talaga eh, pero wala akong magawa.
2: The Association of Boxing Alliances in the Philippines also raised questions about the officiating, including the assignment of the same Uzbek referee who handled Paalam semi-final.
5: Why did we have the same referee in the semis and finals? Na lalo na kung merong obvious bias against our boxer during the semifinals pa lang. So, ang laki nung ano nung naging impact sa bout, but I think the gold should have been ours. Eh.
2: Paalam silver means the Philippines men's Asian Games boxing gold round remains at 16 years, with Rey Saludar the last Filipino to win gold in 2010. Paalam silver was followed by two more silver medals for Team Philippines. Kurt Brian Barbosa claimed silver in the men's under 58-kilogram taekwondo division. The Olympian taekwondo jin lost the gold medal match to Kazakhstan's Tamerlan Tules 14-16 to 15. Meanwhile, 18-year-old Tatiana Keza Mangin also

0: also made a silver medal debut in the women's under 49 kilogram division. Mang fell to China's Jing Yu Ma 0-2 in the final. The Philippines also added two more bronze medals. Alas, Pilipinas beach volleyball made Asian Games history as Sky Progelia and Sofia Pilar beat China in a thrilling three-set bronze medal match. It was the country's first ever Asian Games medal in beach volleyball. Filipina grappler Jenna Kayla Napoles also claimed bronze in the women's under 52 kilogram division. Napoles defeated Mongolia's Chaganbileg Altangirel 2-0 in the bronze medal match to end her Aichi Nagoya campaign on the podium. With Yapes gold, Alam Barbosa and Mangin silver medals and the bronze medals from Progelia and Pagara and Napoles, Team Philippines continues to add to its medal haul in the final stretch of the Aichi Nagoya Asian Games.
1: Antoine China continues to lead the medal race with 162 gold, 80 silver, and 72 bronze. Japan is second, and followed by South Korea in third. The Philippines is currently 16 with 4 gold, 8 silver, and 16 bronze medals for 28 medals total. Antoine?
2: Zeus, on your report, we saw the interview of press Marcos Jarwin Manalo, and we could feel the disappointment in his voice. Sa base sa nakita mo, Zeus, aside from yun nga, perceived favoritism of the referee, ano pa yung mga naging reasons or controversies regarding that loss of Carlo Paalam?
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2: 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Now, obviously, you started your report, Zeus, saying that it was a good day considering the fact na si Jeyus nakuha yung ikaapat na gold medal sa Aichi Nagoya. 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And yun nga, napantayan na natin yung gold medal count from the previous Asian Games.
1: Anton, it's going to be an interesting sport no, na pwedeng subukan ng mga Pilipino dahil na non-combat nga ito, dahil naka VR headset at may motion sensors. 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
2: Zeus, nakasama mo. I see the pictures sina President Bambol, sina Chairman Pato. Based on the medal count, kasi mas marami na yung nakuha nating medalya, although we're still not at the target na 8 golds. Do you feel that they are pleased with the medal count na nakuha natin in this edition of the Asian Games?
1: Anton, ang number one goal pa rin talaga nung dalawang leader is malampasan yung nakaraang gold medal haul ng Hangzhou 2023 Asian Games. At may chance pa rin sa pambato bukas sa padel. At the same time, may mga pambato pa tayo sa taekwondo na lalaban. Although, sobrang disappointing talaga nung naging pagkatalo ni Carlo Paalam. At sabi niya nga, dalawa yung kalaban niya at mukhang narigalo na ito para sa Japan. Anton.
2: Well, let's hope, Zeus, na magkakaroon tayo ng final stretch

0: of strong performances in the last 2 days of the Asian Games. Zeus, thank you so much sa lahat ng mga updates mo dyan mula sa Nagoya, Japan. Zeus Valdez reporting for the Billionario News Channel. Taiwan's Lin Yuting has won another Asian Games gold, but her latest title comes against the backdrop of the gender eligibility controversy that has followed her since before the Paris Olympics. Lin beat China's Yang Chengyu 5-0 in the women's 60-kilogram final, claiming her second straight Asian Games gold after her 57-kilogram title in Hangzhou. Lin and Algeria's Imani Khalif were disqualified from the 2023 World Championships by the International Boxing Association over unspecified gender eligibility tests. The IOC allowed both to compete in Paris, where they won gold. Lin had considered retirement after the games but chose to continue fighting. A bizarre incident has shocked the Asian Games judo competition after Japan's Rin Maeda appeared to be bitten by her Chinese opponent. Tang Jing was disqualified in their women's 70-kilogram quarterfinal after officials reviewed footage showing her appearing to bite Maeda's wrist during a ground exchange. Japan's coach said she had never seen anything like it in her long career, with visible teeth marks left on Maeda's arm. Despite the incident, Maeda pressed on and eventually won gold, beating Kazakhstan's Azhar Ashkat in the final. For visitors in Nagoya, there's more to discover beyond the games, shopping, and modern cityscape. From its iconic golden Shachihoku to the stunning Homaru Palace, Nagoya Castle offers a glimpse into the city's rich history and tradition. Mark Patriarca takes us inside one of Nagoya's most famous landmarks.
1: If you're visiting Nagoya, one of the first places you'll want to see is the Nagoya Castle. The first thing that catches your eye is the golden Shachihoku on the top of the castle. Two gold-colored creatures that have become one of the city's most famous symbols. From a distance, the castle already looks impressive, but getting closer makes the experience even better. You can walk around the massive stone walls, see the moat, explore the grounds, and take in different views of the castle. One of the highlights is the Homaru Palace. Inside, you'll find beautiful Japanese artwork, wooden details, and traditional interiors. Even if you're not a history buff, there's plenty to look at, from the detailed ceilings and walls to the traditional Japanese design. And the best part, you don't have to spend the whole day here. It's a relatively easy stop to add to a Nagoya City tour, especially if you want to see something different from the city's shopping areas, restaurants, and modern buildings. For visitors coming to Nagoya for the Aichi Nagoya Asian Games, this is also a great place to experience a more traditional side of the city. So if you're looking for a place that's easy to visit, easy to photograph, and gives you a taste of Japanese culture, Nagoya Castle is definitely worth putting on your itinerary. From Nagoya, Japan, this is Mark Patriarca, reporting for the 28th Asian Games, POC Media, Billionario News Channel.
0: Alex Ayala is heading back to Japan later this month, looking to put her heartbreaking Asian Games exit behind as she returns to the WTA Tour. The world number 18 is set to compete at the Toray Pan Pacific Open in Tokyo from October 26 to November 1, following her campaign at the Wuhan Open in China. Ayala will return to WTA 500 action after falling to China's Siyu Wang in the Asian Games semifinals, settling for bronze for the second straight edition. Despite entering as the number one seed, Ayala could not complete her gold medal bid, repeating her Hangzhou result after another loss to a Chinese opponent. But Ayala said she has no regrets about choosing the Asian Games over the China Open, saying losing is part of professional tennis and that the experience fuels her pursuit of becoming the best version of herself.

0: Jonelle Ababa staged a dramatic late-round comeback to win the ICTSI Iloilo Golf Challenge, edging Jeffrin Lumbo by one stroke after a thrilling final day. Trailing by three shots entering the final round, Ababa slowly chipped away at Lumbo's lead before making his move on the back nine. A birdie-birdie-eagle run from the 12th hole brought Ababa level, but Lumbo answered with a birdie on 15 to regain the lead. Ababa refused to blink, birdieing 17 to tie the score again before setting up a 4-foot birdie putt on the 18th. When Lumbo missed his birdie attempt, Ababa calmly sank his putt for a 7-under 63 and a 14-under 266 total. The victory is Ababa's 14th Philippine Golf Tour title and earned him 440,000 pesos, while Lumbo settled for runner-up at 13-under. Canelo Alvarez has his eyes set on a final fight at Mexico City's Estadio Azteca, but his upcoming showdown with Christian Mbili could force him to reconsider his timeline. Canelo has said he wants to end his career in Mexico, even discussing the possibility with Televisa chairman Emilio Azcaraga. But Mbili's pressure and heavy combinations could test the 35-year-old's ability to withstand another grueling fight. With one bout remaining on Canelo's Riyadh season agreement after Mbili, a punishing defeat could also raise questions about how and when he finally walks away. For the first time in a decade, Jason Tatum will play without longtime co-star Jaylen Brown, prompting a newfound leadership role for the star forward. When asked about his thoughts on being the Celtics' or the Celtics being his team, Tatum downplayed the title, sharing that he views the Celtics as more of a collective identity rather than a unit built around a single player. Now, as for his individual outlook, the 2024 NBA champion says that he feels much more confident and healthy, now being 16 months removed from an Achilles tear. Tatum and the Celtics will open up their season on October 20 against the Detroit Pistons. Up next, from traditional taekwondo to Asian Games gold, Jeyus Yape has made history in virtual taekwondo. After just 3 months in the new discipline, the 22-year-old went unbeaten and also claimed a Pumse bronze. Now, we look beyond the medals and into the journey that made this historic run possible when we return right here on The Scorecard.
1: Sobrang sayang po talaga, sir. Yun nga, sir. 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
1: Welcome back to The Scorecard. From traditional taekwondo to a new virtual battleground, JOC Yape has made Asian Games history with the Philippines' fourth gold medal in Aichi, Nagoya. After just 3 months of transitioning to the new discipline, Yape went unbeaten and also added a Pumse bronze. Joining us now is Asian Games gold medalist JOC Yape. JOC, kamusta?
2: Hello po. Okay lang po.
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0: 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Isang gabi na naman ng isang masayang kantahan, makabuluhang kwentuhan. And welcome once again to another night of great music, great stories, and great company. 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
0: Oo, diba? Heto na, from rock icon to theater actor, from the glory days of OPM to the artist he is today. One legendary voice, one remarkable life in music. This time we go beyond the hits, beyond the memories, and beyond the dawn. Alam niyo na yun, di ba? 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Halika!
4: 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Parang, well, pinagpapantasahan ko lang to. And now I'm doing it.
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0: Before he became one of the most recognizable voices in Pinoy rock, Jet Pangan was a licensed mechanical engineer with an unlikely date with destiny. When the Dawn went searching for a vocalist, they originally had a female singer in mind. Then Jet walked into an audition and Philippine rock history took a different turn. For four decades, his voice has carried anthems like Salamat, Isang Bangka Tayo, and Envelope Ideas. But Jet never stopped at rock. He found another stage in musical theater, taking on roles from Sweeney Todd to The Beast by bringing his raw rock and roll edge to the stage. Jet broke the mold of a traditional theater actors and became the gold standard

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0: Jet Pangan! 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Welcome to Sessions with Brian Yamsuba.
1: Salamat sa inyo, Brian, and to everyone here.
0: Yes,
1: fantastic grabe. Musicians. Palakpakan natin sila.
0: Yeah.
1: Para ngayon ko lang sila na-meet.
0: Talaga? Grabe, di ba? And Jet, what I love about your story is that before all the concerts, albums, theater roles, and decades of performing, there was simply a young guy who loved music. And I want to begin there. Before the dawn, what did music mean to you?
1: Music was an escape, I think, for every kid growing up. No? Then and now, it's a way to escape the realities of the world. Naks, di ba?
0: Yeah, I mean, grabe, grabe. Lalim, ha? Lalim.
1: Lalim, eh, no? In other words, pag wala akong magawa, nakikinig ako ng music. But I ano kasi, I grew up in a musical family. Parang kwentuhan natin earlier.
0: Tama, no? Tama.
1: My uncle was a record executive. My mom managed a record store. And we all love to sing. So, bata pa lang ako, yung exposure ko sa music was already vast, whether I liked it or not. So, yes. My dad would listen to Frank Sinatra, Jerry Vale, yung nanay ko naman, mga Edie Gourmet, mga ganon, mga Robin, Shirley Lali, Bassey. Eh.
0: Uh-huh.
1: Yung uncle ko naman was, kasi 70s yung kasagsagan naman ng Motown. So,
0: tama.
1: Jackson 5 and, you know, things like that. So, music was around me the whole time.
0: And here's something I think a lot of people still don't know about you. Before becoming one of the most recognizable voices in Filipino rock, you actually studied engineering and became a licensed mechanical engineer.
1: Nung kabataan ko natin.
0: Yeah, no.
1: Nung kabataan natin, di ba? And I guess up until today, malaki ang importance na binibigay ng mga magulang sa atin yung nakatapos tayo ng pag-aaral.
0: Totoo naman yun. Totoo naman yun.
1: And on top of that, I looked up to my dad because my dad was an aeronautical engineer.
0: Wow. Grabe.
1: And then bandang high school, I realized I was good in math and physics. Of all subjects. Sabi ko, well, ano yung next logical step? Idol ko si Erpat, marunong ako sa math, and physics. So, engineering.
0: Yes, so definitely.
1: What's the best engineering I could take at the time? I think mechanical kasi mahilig din ako sa kotse.
0: Oh.
1: I mean, we didn't have cars, nice cars or anything, but as a kid, lagi ako nagbabasa ng Car and Driver, Popular Science, yung mga magazine.
0: Oh,
1: mga
0: usual, oh.
1: So, parang nag-converge lahat yung interest ko into that course. And also to make my parents proud, no?
0: But definitely.
1: But my love for music never went away.
0: Oh.
1: My goal number one was really to finish my education and become, hopefully, a mechanical engineer.
0: Oh.
1: And it so happened that in my third year of college, pumasok na yung The Don.
0: Ito yung isa sa mga favorite pieces ko sa The Don trivia. When, of course, when Teddy Diaz, JB Lunor, and Clay Cuna were forming the band, they were reportedly looking for a female vocalist. Mm-hmm. And then suddenly, ito, Jet Pangan shows up and suddenly, the plan changes. Do you remember yung first audition nyo? What did you sing and what did you have any idea that walking into that room would completely change yung parang direction ng buhay mo?
1: Well, first of all, I had no expectations.
0: Mm-hmm.
1: What kind of band they were. What kind of people they were.
0: Uh-huh.
1: I was in the college canteen, tas nilapitan lang ako ng barkada ko at the time.
0: Uh-huh.
1: Sabi niya, pare, yung utol ko may banda, bago, ang pangalan, The Don. He plays bass there.
0: Mm-hmm.
1: Gahanap sila ng singer. That's all I knew.
0: Mm-hmm.
1: I didn't know that they were actually actively auditioning.
0: Mm-hmm.
1: The day came na pumunta ako sa studio nila, somewhere in Taft, no, malapit sa Lasal, Taft, where I studied.
0: Yeah.
1: And nagulat na lang ako that there was a lady, a girl, auditioning.
0: Talaga?
1: And she was doing okay, no? Tapos yung kaibigan ko naman na yun, na nag-invite sa akin, na kapatid nung bahisa ng The Don at the time, may pinakinig sa akin cassette, Enveloped Ideas nakalagay.
0: Oh.
1: And nung pinlayback namin sa tape player, it was a lady singing,
0: uh-huh,
1: who happened to be the girl who wrote the song, si Tina Fineza, who wrote the lyrics.
0: Wow, grabe yun. Ha?
1: So sabi ko, to my mind, oh, parang you guys are set. No, your demo is of a female vocalist. Tapos merong nag-audition na babaeng singer. What do you need me for? No, I mean, I was just speaking to myself. Mm. But since nandun na ako, might as well give it a shot. And so I did. Tinanong nila ako, what would you like to sing? Sabi ko, what do you have? Meron silang cover ng Don't You Forget About Me ng Simple Minds.
0: Simple Minds.
1: Na-realize ko na it wasn't the way it sounded on the original recording. Kasi nasa radyo lagi yun. Kaya naging favorite ko, di ba?
0: Oh.
1: But

0: since they were just a three-piece, Teddy Diaz, the guitar player, played really loud. So, parang it was a really, almost like a metal version.
1: Oo, hindi, pang Metallica, hindi pang Simple Minds.
0: And I had to sing over it. No, wala akong experience. Ah. Well, I had no prior experience of singing with a band of that caliber.
1: Oo.
0: Even if they were still not that, you know, not that professional yet. Iba na yung dating nila, iba na yung may lapatan
1: spunk
0: nila.
1: Na,
0: eh.
1: Oh, may spunk na yung tunog. Oh.
0: So I sang over it, and then I remember Junboy in one interview said, yeah, we were looking for a female vocalist, and this guy walks in, me.
1: Uh-huh.
0: And, you know, I was the one handling the mixer.
1: Uh-huh.
0: When the auditioners were, you know, doing their thing, nakatodo lahat yung settings.
1: When
0: Jet started singing, I had to tone everything down.
1: Yeah.
0: So I guess that and the fact that, you know, I exuded this confidence na kunyari meron ako, but actually I was so nervous. No? They thought, yeah, that's our guy.
1: ito na.
0: Oh.
1: Yo, so grabe. Ito, The Dawn became one of the defining bands of Philippine rock with songs like Salamat, Envelope Ideas, gaya nang sabi mo kanina, at yung Iisang Bangka Tayo. Paano nabago ang buhay mo from then on when those songs went out and talagang captured them, not just the mind, but yung feel ng Filipinos? After Juan de la Cruz, parang nag-search ang lahat ng tao and then came The Dawn.
0: I'm not gonna deny, no? It was a big change for me in the sense na suddenly kilala ka ng mga tao.
1: Uh-huh.
0: I would go to a mall or a sari-sari store, somebody would sing, Salamat! Gano'n. You know.
1: Okay.
0: To this day, it happens, right? Which never happened to me when I was just a regular guy. On a personal level, that's something I had to deal with. I'd rather be lost in a room, in a corner, minding my own business. And then suddenly, this song make, you know, puts us on the map, kumbaga.
1: Uh-huh.
0: So, I had to deal with that. But at the same time, syempre, parang nakaka-proud din dahil it was something we never expected to happen.
1: Mm.
0: We wanted to be, I guess, known enough to be able to keep playing in any venue, in a bar or in a... We never expected that we would someday headline a stadium. Alam mo yung ganun?
1: Napagkwento natin kanina, di ba? Sabi mo nga, nagsimula ang The Dawn sa isang maliit na bar.
0: Mm-hmm.
1: Yung Roxy's, di ba?
0: Sabi yes, mo? Roxy's.
1: Oo, oh, doon nagsimula ang The Dawn. Ano yung moment na yun na yung first, sabi mo nga, first gig ng The Dawn?
0: At the time, I was probably, 17 or 18. So I was just a kid living a fantasy. You know, every guy wants to be in a band.
1: Yeah,
0: every guy or girl wants to sing,
1: oh,
0: right?
1: Man.
0: And here I am, you know, a nobody, suddenly on stage in a packed room of 100 or 150 people. Felt like a stadium to me.
1: Oh.
0: Parang, pinagpapantasahan ko lang to, and now I'm doing it. But at the same time, I also had to prove to my bandmates that I can be their front man.
1: Oh,
0: I mean, remember, I was the last addition.
1: Mm-hmm.
0: So I had to prove something
1: mm-hmm.
0: to them because nga, they were originally a trio,
1: mm-hmm.
0: but si Teddy, God bless his soul, you know,
1: mm-hmm.
0: knew that he couldn't sing very well while playing guitar. So they needed a front person. So that was me.
1: Yeah.
0: They chose me. So while I was enjoying the realization of a dream,
1: mm-hmm.
0: meron ding pressure behind all that na, wow, will I still make it to the second gig kung magkaroon man, no?
1: Totoo yun.
0: So there was pressure and there was enjoyment at the same time.
1: Uh-huh.
0: And I remember my first talent feat was in an envelope. Inabot sa akin.
1: Envelope Ideas pa rin siya.
0: 150 pesos.
1: Yun.
0: And it was the most beautiful 150 pesos I've ever. Because before that, I never really made money for myself.
1: Oh,
0: you know,
1: grabe.
0: This was the first time I made any real money.
1: Uh-huh.
0: So sa sobrang tuwa ko, binigay ko sa mami ko, sabi ko, Nay, pwede mo na ako open account.
1: Yeah! Di ba?
0: The 90s was a big learning curve. Because yun nga, nawala yung The Dawn, and then I had to establish my own identity as Jet Pangan mm-hmm. outside of The Dawn.
1: Yeah.
0: Hence, nabuo rin yung Jet Pangan group.
1: Yeah. No?
0: And it was also not an easy ride from the start kasi nga identified na ako masyado with the band. But I believed in the principle of music na kahit anong gawin mo, if you have something to offer as a musician, whether you're wearing your band proudly on your sleeve or you've moved on from there, if you know you have something to offer as a musician, it may take some work, it may take a lot of work, but I think it's worth it.
1: Yeah. Ito, what's remarkable about your career is that the Dawn did not just survive one musical era. Parang you crossed yung 80s, yung 90s, and then yung alternative rock explosion, the digital age, and now completely different generation is discovering your music. What does that feel like, kumbaga, to watch a song outlive yung original generation?
0: More than once, no, may lalapit sa akin na bata. Siguro, below, sabihin na natin below 14 years old. Yeah. Kinakanta sa akin yung Enveloped Ideas of all songs.
1: Wow!
0: You know? Oh. I mean, your dad must have been a baby himself when this song came out, you know? Oh. And I guess that's the power of, ano eh, of music now eh.
1: Yeah.
0: Yung, di ba yung point natin earlier yep. that everything's so open now. Everything's collaborative.
1: Yes.
0: So that also kind of bleeds into the even younger generation to have really open ears and hearts pagdating sa music. Yeah, it's unreal, but at the same time, very comforting to know that, wow, after 40 years, I can still do this after all.
1: Sinasabi nga nila, di ba, yung music universal, pero sa akin, it's evolving. Eh. And ito, what do you hope younger Filipino bands learn dun sa journey nyo ng The Dawn?
0: I would always say in interviews, you know, especially when someone's asking for advice. No, I don't like giving advice anymore because na-realize ko rin na what may work for me or for our band may not work for you.
1: Yes, that's true.
0: Iba-iba tayong tao eh. Iba-iba tayong...
1: Agree ako dyan.
0: Iba tayong demographic. Iba-iba yung fan base natin. Iba yung tinutugtugan natin. Iba yung style natin.
1: Kinalakihan natin.
0: Iba yung working style natin. And so what I'd like to give us a takeaway to the new bunch of musicians. No? Just enjoy it.
1: Yeah,
0: if you succeed, great. If you don't, then at least you enjoyed it and no one can take that away from you.
1: That's true. Well said. You know, grabe yon. And tonight, our theme is Beyond the Dawn because behind the iconic frontman is an engineer, an actor, a theater performer, a husband, a father, and still after all these years, a man who simply loves music. At tulad ng dati, ang paghanga namin sa iyo, Jet, and what you contribute to OPM ay hindi nagbabago. 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

0: Salamat for the music. 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
6: Considering that he is a past president of this republic, kung titingnan mo yung kanyang mukha, maganda naman ang kanyang kalagayan.
7: Unless the asylum is given, all warrants are still valid. We will do our best to bring him home as soon as possible.
8: Sa naging affidavit ni Bunoan sa Sandigan Bayan, umabot sa more or less 21 billion pesos ang in-avail na Senate Leadership Funds sa ilalim ng pamumuno ni Senator Cheese Escudero.

0: Grabe. 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What I love about Lipad is that it shows us another side of Jet. We've known that unmistakable voice through decades of The Dawn, but here's a song that allowed you to step out on your own. More contemporary, more intimate, but still, unmistakably Jet pa rin talaga. 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And Jet, we've talked about your journey, The Dawn, the songs, and your journey as an artist. But now, ito naman, gusto ko namin kilalanin dun sa personality mo through your music and that has served you all these years. Ito na yung tinatawag naming, haba niyan, playlist yan eh, di ba?
1: Oo.
0: So, this is our playlist simple rules. First answer that comes to mind, no overthinking.
1: Naku, overthinker pa naman ako.
0: Ito, the Dawn song that best represents the young Jet Pangan.
1: I would say that's the first song I ever wrote for The Dawn, for the first album. It's a song called Give Me the Night. Hindi yung Give Me the Night.
0: Give Me the Night.
1: Because I was and still I'm a New Wave fan.
0: Mm-hmm.
1: So it was a song that sounded very New Wave.
0: Oh, yan.

0: my first time to give it a go in terms of lyrics. One song that I really enjoy playing is Tulad ng Dati.
1: Mm, yun, yun pa rin, di ba? You know,
0: I love that song. Well, I wrote the words and co-wrote the music. And that song just carries you eh. May mga ganong kanta eh, di ba? Na
1: totoo yun.
0: Kahit gano'ng kapagod, kahit gano'ng kang dissociated with everything that's going around, once you hit the stage and you sing it,
1: mm-hmm.
0: it just takes over you. So that's what basically the song is. And so, you know, it's a very universal thing that happens to all of us.
1: Oh, yeah. Everyday life yun eh.
0: Yep.
1: Ito naman, ano ang meaning ng envelope ideas that you want to share with yung younger generation? Ano yung laman nung kantang yun na talagang dapat nilang isa puso?
0: Well, ang maganda sa envelope ideas is the lyrics are very literal eh. Kumbaga, what you see is what you get.
1: Yes.
0: Basically, yung sinasabi lang niya, if you cannot say it, sing it. You know, as an artist, di ba? And we know na there are things we cannot say, but we can expound it on it through song.
1: Ito, syempre, gusto nating makahingi na sample dun sa envelope ideas para magka-idea yung mga kababayan natin.

0: the song?
1: Yes, sir.
0: Go to your favorite streaming platform.
2: Oh? Ito naman, for years, people assumed that dramatic, operatic opening was you. Pero hindi dapat pala. Parang it was Teddy Diaz. Parang si Teddy Diaz pala ang na-classmate mo na parang, and Pablo Molina, who was the classical tenor studying at the Philippine Women's University College of Music. Kumbaga, if somebody challenged you tonight to finally sing that opening yourself.
3: That operatic opening.
2: Oh, parang ano ang version ang gagawin mo?
3: Well, definitely not operatic.
2: Di ba, grabe?
3: Akala nila ako yun eh. For many years, they thought it was me. I wish it was, but it wasn't. Like you said, si Pablo Molina yun. So, I don't know how I'd do it. I'd probably do it, you know, the way I would.
2: Yeah.
3: James slower. But yeah, being a classical singer takes years to develop, no?
2: Tama.
3: I can mimic it, but I'd rather not.
2: Tama naman.
3: There's a reason why Pablo Molina was there to do that intro.
2: Yeah. Ito naman, one song that defines the 1990s for Jet Pangan.
3: Ako, it would be Alive by Pearl Jam.
2: Wow! Okay.
3: Actually, marami. But off the top of my head. Sabi mo kasi walang overthinking eh. Oh. So, Alive by Pearl Jam.
2: Ito naman, let's now talk about some Dawn classics, yung Isang Bangka Tayo. When you sing it now, what word comes first? Unity, friendship, or survival?
3: Survival.
2: Survival.
3: That's what it's about. Hinaharap mo yung malakas na hangin, hinaharap yung malakas na alon, and you're on a boat. You're in one space as a people, as a nation. You have to overcome this. Yeah, and the only way you can do it is you do it together.
2: Ah, totoo yan. Yun yung napag-usapan din natin kanina yan, na parang, if we just get our acts together and just unite for one thing, which is the Filipino people. Yeah. We talk about a lot of things, but the more important thing is yung magsimula na tayo.
3: Mm-hmm.
2: We start from somewhere. And
3: maganda,
2: napaganda. So pakinggan nyo yung Isang Baka, nasa Spotify din. O yan. Ito naman, one international rock song you wish you had recorded.
3: Every time I would hear a U2 song, I wish I wrote that. Uh-huh. But I'm not Bono, so.
2: Diba? Uh-huh. Diba? Grabe, diba? Saka yung message eh, no?
3: Mm-hmm. Mm-hmm.
2: Hindi lang siya basta rock song. It's yung message na in-impart.
3: Yeah, lasting. Eh. Lasting yung message ng mga kanta niya eh.
2: And now, let's bring in the other Jet Pangan naman.
3: Wow.
2: The theater actor.
3: Yun.
2: Kumbaga, you entered musical theater when you were 32 years old. Late bloomer ka nga, sabi nga nila na may tuturing. Mm-hmm. And this was the year 2000. Your first major, parang highly publicized stage show was playing Pontius Pilate in the rock opera Jesus Christ Superstar. Which part of the song Pilate's Dream gave you goosebumps?
3: The first line pa lang of Pilate's Dream. I dreamed I met a Galilean, a most amazing man. Yun pa lang eh.
2: Pasok na kagad.
3: Pasok na eh. Tumayo na yung balibo ko nun. Sabi ko, oh my God.
2: Gabi.
3: Just that line is so intense. It's so surreal and at the same time, very human.
2: You have been here for 4 decades and you have set the gold standard for stage presence, vocal range, and sheer rock and roll endurance. Ito naman, what song best describes your journey in the music industry? Anong song yung nagre-remind sa'yo na why you stayed for 40 years?
3: Wow. Again, madami yan. But I think it's Enveloped Ideas.
2: Yun talaga eh, no?
3: That was the peg. Yun yung benchmark eh. Yun yung... Sakali, yun yung matawag dun, mohon.
2: Mohon, yun yung mohon. 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
2: Kaya ayan, Jet, maraming salamat sa pagpapa-unlock mo sa amin. 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

0: incredible feeling having you in our studio, Boss Jeff. Grabe, grabe.
1: Thank you so much.
0: Talagang for our listeners and viewers, na gusto ko, syempre, gusto ko nila malaman kung saan ka ba kanila pwede panoorin. May mga live performances pa ba kayo ng The Don?
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0: Talaga, 80s na, 90s ay, na 90s ang dating. Oh.
1: Wala na pala. You can follow us on Facebook, The Don Philippines on Facebook and The Don PH on Instagram. We post our gig dates and schedules there.
0: Yan.
1: Always. So, you can catch us at the venue nearest you.
0: Follow lang natin yung mga social media platforms ng The Don para malaman natin yung mga ginagawa nila sa pang-araw-araw, di ba? Na pag namimiss natin sila, malay nyo. 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Jet, when we called this episode Beyond the Don, we thought we were talking about everything that happened beyond the band. The actor, the theater performer, the artist behind the rock star. But maybe the Don itself, it's the perfect metaphor for your story. Because a dawn is not something that happens only once. It comes back every morning. It is light returning after darkness. It is another chance to begin. And your career has been a series of those new beginnings. You helped give Filipino rock some of its enduring songs. Thus, longevity isn't about remaining the person you were. It is about remaining curious enough to become the artist you can still be. Jet, salamat for the music. Thank you talaga.
1: Thank
0: grabe.
1: You,
0: we really appreciate this, brother.
1: Thank you.
0: Maraming maraming salamat. Sessions with Brian Yamsuan. We'll be right back. Jet Fangan in the house! Woo! Rock and roll!
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Up next is a song that has lived across generations. Written by Stevie Nicks and made iconic by Fleetwood Mac, Dreams is a soft, haunting, and timeless song about love, change, and learning when to let go. And tonight, Gail Blanco gives it her own voice. 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
5: 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Centuries-old maps and a claim that goes back even before the Philippines became a nation.
6: Even before we became the Philippines, we were still a Spanish colony. Sa atin na yung lugar na yon.
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8: Tonight, Jet Pangan reminded us that a true artist is never defined by just one era, one stage, or one sound. For more than four decades, he has kept going, evolving, and finding new reasons to create. And maybe that's what Beyond the Dawn really means. So to you, dear viewers and listeners, the dawn may mark a beginning, but whatever season of life you're in, whatever setback, loss, uncertainty, you may be facing, there's always another light ahead. So keep moving, keep believing, keep becoming, because sometimes the most beautiful part of a journey begins beyond the dawn. This is Sessions with Brian Yamsuan. Good night, everyone.

Maraming maraming salamat po. This has been Sessions with Brian Yamsuan. I love you, Pilipinas. I love you, Paranaque. Di bali na tayong 2 steps behind, basta 4 steps forward tayo. We love you, Pilipinas. Love you, Paranaque.

0: political reckoning. A nation on watch as the impeachment trial of Vice President Sara Duterte unfolds. Every testimony, every motion, and every decision carries consequences beyond the halls of power. And your Bilyonario News Channel will be there with comprehensive reported analysis and real-time updates. VP Sara on trial. A BNC impeachment coverage. Behind every line of defense are the people who protect our nation. The stories behind security. The people behind the mission.
1: In the name of public service, we are ready to serve.
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3: Because in times of crisis, there must be someone to act, someone to decide, and someone to lead.
0: The Commanders.

0: After months of delay, the fare hike for public utility vehicles took effect this Monday. For one transport group, the increase is necessary to help ease financial pressures on drivers amid rising fuel prices. But 19 transport network companies, or TNCs, have allegedly failed to implement the new fares, prompting the LTFRB to issue show cause orders. How important is this fare increase to drivers and operators? And what about the concerns of commuters? Let's get on point with the president of the United Transportation Coalition Philippines, Lisa Buscaino-Redulia. Hi, Lisa. Nice
1: Hello,
0: to meet
1: Ms.
0: you.
1: Thank you. Thank you for this opportunity.
0: Very welcome and very timely. But before we get into the meat of the issue, really, I wanted to find out, tell us more about UTCPI, or the United Transportation Coalition Philippines Incorporated.
1: Ang UTCPI, it composes of our drivers from the down, from the tricycle, the jeepney, the TNBS, UV Express. Everything.
0: Lahat.
1: Apo. Mm-mm. So, but I am very active sa TNVS community po natin since I also is a, I am a Grab driver since 2016.
0: Ikaw
1: apo, ako po mismo yung drive ako. No? So,
0: since when?
1: 2016.
0: Okay.
1: It's been a decade.
0: It's been one, apo. 10 years. Yeah.
1: Apo. Pero up to now, bumabiyahe pa rin po ako.
0: Okay.
1: Syempre to better understand the livelihood, no? I need to do it on my own. So, and nasa siguro mga all in all 80,000 members, but for the TNVS,
0: sa
1: buong UTCPI.
0: Okay.
1: Po. But for the TNVS community, it's like 10,000 members that we're leading.
0: Pagka sinabi 10,000, that would mean drivers and operators. Tama ba?
1: Opo.
0: Okay.
1: Because there's a lot of operators na sila rin mismo yung drivers.
0: Okay. And ilan ba ang numero ng TNVS
1: siguro,
0: here in the Philippines?
1: Nasa 45,000 po here in Metro Manila.
0: So basically, you have about 20% membership, 25% membership sa inyong grupo. Why was there a need to bring up or have this UTCPI? And bakit kinailangan i-form itong grupo na to?
1: Para po may mag-represent sa mga rights and para sa welfare ng ating mga public transport drivers, no, na bibihira po kasi for the longest time. Medyo minamaliit talaga yung nasa sector ng public transport, no? Kaya we would need somebody really to represent them.
0: How is it? How has the group helped so far?
1: Maganda naman po kasi we have been in open communication with with the government and with TNCs and all stakeholders involved. Kaya nabibigay naman po pakonti-konti lahat ng kanilang mga pangangailangan.
0: Pakonti-konti.
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1: TNVS. Si TNC po, sila yung mga companies na yung mga digital platform natin na nag-ooperate.
0: For example?
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0: 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Okay.
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1: 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So,
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1: Apo, we call it the multi-homing.
0: Ah, okay.
1: Loud naman po yan.
0: All right. So obviously, the biggest concern, one of the biggest concerns, could be the biggest concern, of course, of the TNBS drivers would be the fare hike increase in the past months. So I'll just go back a little bit because ito pong fare hike, a fare hike took effect Monday, September 28. No, pumayag na po yung gobyerno dito. But for context also, ito'y in-approve nung March pa ni Pangulo.
1: Yes.
0: But because of what happened in the Middle East, nasuspend muna yung what was supposed to be a fare hike. So April, May, June, July.
1: 6 months.
0: August, September. Finally, in-implement na siya ngayon. Okay, what is the net effect of that to the TNVS drivers?
1: Of course, malaking tulong po yung pagkaka-approve niyan kasi it has been 3 years na final namin po ang petition for that. So imagine ang dami pong nangyari and yung oil crisis natin ngayon, kung hindi pa nangyari, baka hindi pa po ito ma-approvehan. 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
1: 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Kaya nga po...
0: Because technically you're a transport group.
1: Of course.
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1: Hindi pa po.
0: Ah, that's probably why. Opo. 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
1: marami
0: pa siya.
1: Marami sana siyang makokorekt. Marami sana siyang maaayos kung mapagbibigyan na po yung TNVS bill na.
0: Sige. It's good to talk about that a little later on, yung what needs to be corrected. Ano? But for now, I want to talk about the oil price hikes because... Let's go back a little bit. Oil price hikes. Yung diesel po, nag-decrease by 7 pesos and 57 yes. per liter itong linggong to. We don't know what's gonna happen next week. But industry experts are saying it's almost minimal or minimal lang po ata ang mangyayari next week. Hmm. The thing there is, nag-decrease this week, but 3 weeks prior, ang taas naman po nung increase. So, hindi pa rin siya, kumbaga, equal. And even the weeks before that. What now? Itong araw na to, this present, this current situation, how does that affect? Kasi sabi mo, ang talagang tinatamaan ang kita dito, yung mga drivers. Ganun na lang, yung drivers talaga. Magkano bang more or less average kita? At ngayon, magkano na lang siya ngayon?
1: Siguro, ano, let's put it at 40% to 60% ang nakakain sa kita. So that's a lot. Para sa pamilyang umaasa lang dito sa trabaho na to. 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Basic needs pa lang kulang na kulang. So, we really need help from all stakeholders, no? From the government especially. Malaking bagay yung fuel discount, masama kami doon. And another is the removal or kahit pagbaba lang po or pagbawas ng excise tax. Which hindi lang naman po para sa amin, sa transport industry, even for everybody,
0: sa lahat
1: po ng gumagamit ng transportasyon. And also yung mga TNCs natin, di ba, we badly need their support also in terms of incentive programs.
0: Yeah.
1: Hanggat maaari kung ano po yung kayang itulong.
0: You know, I'm still wondering bakit hindi pa po naipapasa yung measure na yan.
1: Yung alin po?
0: Yung sinasabi niyo sa TNVS.
1: Ah, sa TNVS bill. Yeah, hanggang ngayon po kami rin po nagtataka.
0: Because 2018, so it's technically
1: matagal
0: been about 8 years,
1: kasi,
0: even before that.
1: Has nag-start yung industry, 2014 pa eh.
0: 2014 yeah. was it. All right, we just need to take a very short break. We'll continue our discussion with United Transportation Coalition Philippines President Lisa Buscaino-Redulia when we return. Stay tuned. This is On Point.
2: Thank you. 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

0: Gen Z is not the faint-hearted generation. 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
1: That's another four more gunshots, guys!
2: Ang tanging sigurado lang, ekonomista ang napupusuan ng panggulo.
3: Aabot sa 3.9 billion pesos ang recorded total inflow transactions ni Ko.
0: Because at BNC, young minds mean fearless questions. The freedom to chase the truth wherever it leads. This generation doesn't just follow the story. They challenge it. They investigate it. They demand better from it. This is brave. This is bold. This is beyond what you think they are. BNC, the Billionario News Channel.

0: All right, welcome back. Still with us, the president of the United Transportation Coalition's Philippines, Lisa Buscaino Redulia. We're still talking about that measure that is pending in Congress right now since 2014. In other words, naka ilan na ho ba? 12 years at hindi pa rin po.
1: Sobra na.
0: Nakailang kongreso na po yan. But all right, so sabi mo, because of the the oil price increases, ang take home minus more or less 50%.
1: Apo.
0: How do they cope? How does everyone cope?
1: Longer hours on the road, which is not good for the health also. Kasi syempre, wala nang pahinga yung mga drivers. No, actually, tanamawa na yung gobyerno, no? Actually, kasi I have first-hand information on cases of stroke and heart attack. Yeah. Nasa biyahe, hinto na lang.
0: Lisa, when you say longer hours, what is the normal hours and longer hours that they are doing right
1: siguro,
0: now?
1: Siguro, 8 to 10.
0: Is regular hours.
1: Is regular hours. Hanggang 12 siguro. Pero with the oil crisis, naging 14, 16, 18. Sobrang haba.
0: Alam mo, delikado yan sa driver. Delikado rin din yan sa pasahero,
1: apo,
0: hindi ba?
1: Yeah.
0: So, that...
1: We acknowledge that.
0: Yeah. All right. So, that kind of request from government to include, for example, the TNBS drivers dito sa discount, that jeepneys, buses...
1: Malaking tulong talaga.
0: Apo, they've obviously fallen on deaf ears.
1: Mm-hmm.
0: Ano po ang sinasabi nilang rason bakit hindi kayo kasama?
1: Wala po. Wala silang sinasabing rason. As in, wala talaga. 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I even attend yung kanilang mga consultation regularly.
0: Yeah, are you being consulted? Are you guys being consulted?
1: Yes.
0: Okay.
1: Yes. Pero madalas, paglabas niya sa kwarto, wala na. Nangyayari. Di rin naman. Follow up ka na lang ulit. Pero...
0: I see. Okay. So, I just want to bring back, for those watching us right now, yung fare increase dito po sa TNVS that will be implemented by the TNVS, no? For sedan, it's going to be 45 pesos to 65.
1: Yes.
0: This is correct, no?
1: Correct.
0: AUV, SUV from 55 to 75. Ito yung...
1: Six-seater.
0: Opo. Hatchback 35 to 55 premium, ito na 145 to 165 plus sa kilometer po.
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0: Mm-hmm.
1: 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It used to be that way for the longest time. 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
1: 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So now, tama ba, Lisa, for the base fare, sabihin natin sedan, 45 to 65 pesos plus si pickup fare na 15
0: Apo.
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1: 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So at least that you still get both the increase in fare and the pickup cost, no?
0: Which is predetermined na po yun. Siyempre, pag nag-book ka, alam
1: tama,
0: na.
1: Alam gano'ng kalayo. So anything above 1 kilometer is another 15 pesos.
0: Opo, dapat gano'n.
1: Ganun po yun. Alright. There's a controversy, though, that I don't seem to understand. That's why I wanted to get your reply on this. Because the LTFRB has called on, there are apparently some TNC. So, hindi si TNVS driver. Si TNC, ayaw daw o hindi in-implement itong fare increase. I think 19, if I'm not mistaken, were summoned by the LTFRB to appear next week. Why did the TNC not implement the fare hike?
0: I guess I am not in the best position to say reasons about that. But what I know is the move is just right for them to summon this 19 TNCs for all these fare adjustments to be implemented. It's just right that we get what's due us, basing it on the MC that was approved.
1: Yeah.
0: So maybe because they have varied reasons, because pricing pricing is very dynamic dito sa TNVS community kasi ang daming factors to consider. So maybe because it's a digital platform, kaya hindi siya as simple as is a switch on off mo lang.
1: Uh-huh.
0: I'd like
1: I
0: to
1: see.
0: Think it uh-huh. that way, no?
1: Parang may recalibration.
0: Yes, parang ganun po, okay. No? So kasi when I joined one consultation back in December of last year, ganun na po yung usapan eh. Kailangan maayos na yon, pero since yung mga limitations, restrictions sa system, kaya nga po, mas gusto namin na sila na ni LTFRB ang mag-usap.
1: Kasi hindi ma-implement yung TNVS driver.
0: At saka may pananagutan sila kung hindi nila magagawa yan.
1: Pero kasi ang affected dito, obviously, will be the TNVS drivers.
0: Yes, of course.
1: Diba?
0: Kaya nga po.
1: Kasi sila nagbabayad ng gas.
0: Totoo po.
1: Sila po ang supposed to be kumikita na sinabi mo nga bumaba na sa 50% ang kita because of the oil crisis. What about commuters' concerns about the fare hike naman? How do you respond to that? Siyempre, magmamahal na siya.
0: Apo. We are always concerned naman po of our commuters, no? 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But we have to make them understand also that for us to continue serving them, kailangan din po namin itong mga adjustments na binibigay sa amin. And so far naman po, with all the consultations that we did, lahat naman po ng mga grupo ng commuters natin, we are all one in this move na, kasi kailangan namin pong mabuhay lahat eh. We know how important our transport industry sa buhay nating lahat, no? So, naiintindihan naman po ng mga commuters natin.
1: Yeah.
0: And we promise always to do better or do our best para po mapaglingkuran sila palagi.
1: Lisa, wouldn't it possibly turn off potential passengers and do a shift to other modes of transportation?
0: Hindi naman po kasi may kanya

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1: And there's been no increase since 3 years ago?
0: Yes.
1: Ito pa lang ang una since 3 years ago?
0: 3 years ago, we filed also 20 pesos din po yon, but we were only given 5 pesos. That's why immediately after, nag-file kami ulit. Ito na nga po yung 20 pesos na 3 years after. Opo. Binigay na ng buo, pero 3 years after naman.
1: Oh, so in total, nag 25 ba? O nag 5 and 15?
0: 5 and 20 po.
1: 5 and 20. So opo. In total, 25. Opo. I guess in the past 3 years, there's been that increase.
0: Yes,
1: no?
0: Yes.
1: In spite of the oil price hikes.
0: Yes.
1: Yeah.
0: Opo.
1: You were saying a while ago that what kind of government help? I know that you said that sana masama kayo doon sa discount na binibigay sa mga public utility vehicles, ano po. Apart from that, ano pa? I guess file the measure, the bill in Congress? Mm-hmm. Yun pa rin po?
0: Yun pa rin po. At saka yung sa excise tax nga natin na hindi, sabi ko nga kanina, hindi lang naman po kami ang makikinabang.
1: Yeah.
0: Kumbaga kasi hindi lang naman po sa transport industry ang affected nito eh. 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So, yun lang po. And the ayuda, we appreciate it. Pero alam naman po natin na band-aid solution. So, mas importante po sa amin na maisama doon sa...
1: Something more permanent.
0: Opo,
1: no?
0: Something more permanent. 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Meron silang isang mechanism doon na pag nagkakaroon ng movement sa oil prices, automatically nag-a-adjust yung kanilang fare. 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
0: 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So, sana maging ganun din po.
1: Lisa Buscaino Redulia, the president of the United Transportation Coalition of the Philippines. Thank you so much for your time and
0: thank
1: have a good
0: you,
1: weekend.
0: Thank you.
1: That's On Point. Join us again on Monday, 7:30 p.m. here on BNC, the Billionario News Channel. I'm Pinky Webb. Thank you for watching.
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Bilyonario News Channel is now live on GSAT Channel 40, reaching a broader audience across Visayas and Mindanao with brave stories and bold insights that shape business, economy, and the country from Metro Manila and beyond. 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

0: All the headlines and more on the scorecard tonight, the 2nd of October. Now, here's our roundup brought to you by the Philippine Sports Commission, the Philippine Olympic Committee, and the NSTIAC. Another gold for Team Philippines in Aichi Nagoya as Jeyus Yape made history in the debut of virtual taekwondo. But while Yape brought home gold, Carlo Paalam settled for silver after a razor-thin split decision, as two more Filipino athletes also added silver medals and the country picked up more bronze. Joining us live from Nagoya, Japan is Zeus Valdez for this Asian Games update. Zeus?
1: Anton, it is really a great day here in Aichi Nagoya as Team Philippines match its last gold medal haul from the last edition of Asian Games, with Jeyus Yape delivering the crucial medal for the country.
2: Jeyus Yape delivered another gold for Team Philippines in Aichi Nagoya. Yape defeated Vietnam's Ngoc Toyen Sang Chau in the mixed individual virtual taekwondo final, becoming the first Asian Games champion in the event.
3: And super thankful rin po ako sa mga teammates ko po at mga seniors na kinakalaro po ako dun sa Pinas po. Kaya mas sasanay po ako sa virtual na laro po kasama sila po.
2: Yape's gold came after he also won bronze in men's individual pomse, making him a double medalist in his first Asian Games. But in boxing, Carlo Paalam's bid for gold ended in a razor-thin split decision. The Filipino lost to Japan's Rui Yamaguchi 2-3 in the men's 55-kilogram final. Two judges scored the bout for Paalam, but three gave the decision to the Japanese fighter. After the fight, Paalam was asked if he felt there was bias from the referee or the judges.
4: Yes po, alam naman natin po kasi siya lang isa na tira din sa Japan eh. So parang regalo na lang nila sa Japan. So magawa talaga po. Sobrang sakit man, pero tanggapin na lang natin. Sakit talaga eh, pero alam magawa.
2: The Association of Boxing Alliances in the Philippines also raised questions about the officiating, including the assignment of the same Uzbek referee who handled Paalam semi-final.
5: Why did we have the same referee in the semis and finals? Na lalo na kung merong obvious bias against our boxer during the semifinals pa lang. So, ang laki nung naging impact sa bout. But I think the gold should have been ours eh.
2: Paalam silver means the Philippines men's Asian Games boxing gold round remains at 16 years, with Rey Saludar the last Filipino to win gold in 2010. Paalam silver was followed by two more silver medals for Team Philippines. Kurt Brian Barbosa claimed silver in the men's under 58-kilogram taekwondo division. The Olympian taekwondo jin lost the gold medal match to Kazakhstan's Tamerlan Tules 14-16 to 15. Meanwhile, 18-year-old Tatiana Kizamangin also made a silver medal debut in the women's under 49-kilogram division. Mangin fell to China's Jing Yu Ma 0-2 in the final. The Philippines also added two more bronze medals. Alas, Pilipinas beach volleyball made Asian Games history as Sky Progelia and Sofia Pagara beat China in a thrilling three-set bronze medal match. It was the country's first ever Asian Games medal in beach volleyball. Filipina grappler Jenna Kayla Napoles also claimed bronze in the women's under 52-kilogram division. Napoles defeated Mongolia's Chaganbileg Altangirel 2-0 in the bronze medal match to end her Aichi Nagoya campaign on the podium. With Yape's gold, Paalam, Barbosa, and Mangin silver medals, and the bronze medals from Progelia and Pagara and Napoles, Team Philippines continues to add to its medal haul in the final stretch of the Aichi Nagoya Asian Games.
1: Anton, China continues to lead the medal race with 162 gold, 80 silver, and 72 bronze. Japan is second, and followed by South Korea in third. The Philippines is currently 16 with 4 gold, 8 silver, and 16 bronze medals for 28 medals total. Anton?
0: Zeus, on your report, we saw the interview of press Marcos Jarwin Manalo, and we could feel the disappointment in his voice. Sa base sa nakita mo, Zeus, aside from yun nga, yung perceived favoritism of the referee, ano pa yung mga naging reasons or controversies regarding that loss of Carlo Paalam?
1: Anton, one of the reasons siguro is

0: authorized. Kasi DOE, nilabas niya sa EVDA law na dapat authorized yung lahat o certified ng DOE yung mga installer.
1: Madami tayong mga DIY na ano eh.
2: Yes.
1: Diba? Kahit sino, nanood lang ng YouTube video.
2: YouTube University.
1: Qualified na mag-install, di ba parang?
0: Yes,
2: but yeah, let's talk more about EV charging and yung mga do's and don'ts sa pagiging EV owner. But first, we'll take a quick break. When we return, we'll talk more about EV battery safety and what drivers should know about preventing and responding to battery fire risks. Stay with us. We'll be right back here. Tune in to the Billionaire News Channel and Mellow 947 BFM. But first, a word from our sponsor.

0: the Philippines is moving fast, and so are we. Bilyonario News Channel is now live on GSAT Channel 40, reaching a broader audience across Visayas and Mindanao with brave stories and bold insights that shape business, economy, and the country from Metro Manila and beyond. Bilyonario News Channel. Before the markets react,
1: 61 pesos and 70 centavos. 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
11: 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I'm G Baroga, and you're listening on Mellow 947 BFM. 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We're still with Vice Editor-in-Chief Verdon Sarne and Anthony Saraga, after sales head of NextGrid Mobility. So, Tony, we were talking about charging. 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
12: 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No?
11: Yes.
12: Hindi siya appliances. So, it will be treated differently. It must be the same.

0: NCR, yes, sa Metro Manila. 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
1: 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Fire extinguisher is not suppression. It is just a first aid. No? 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
1: 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So sabi ko, no, may available na sa market, may available na technology to suppress that. That is what we call Pyro-X. That is the one developed ng mga Malaysian. Malaysian product yun eh. Yung Pyro-X kasi, sinabi ko kanina na three components. Una, eliminate the flame. Pangalawa, cooling. 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Water-based nga pala siya. So kung sakaling database, for example, nasunog, database, sinubuyan mo siya ng, ano, ng component ng Pyro-X. 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Yes.
0: So basically, yung extinguisher na ginagamit sa ordinaryong ICE na vehicle, iba dun sa extinguisher na ginagamit for EV?
1: Yes, ibang-iba. 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May tatawag tayo, for example, dry chemicals. 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Usually, yun naman sa bahay, di ba? 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Na pag gumamit ka ng red fire extinguisher, which is powder, bago pa dumampi sa flame, masusunog din yung powder. So it will only worsen the scenario.
0: So pag kami nakita ka na susunog na EV, dapat huwag kang gumamit ng ordinaryong fire extinguisher.
2: Kasi may specific na fire extinguisher talaga. And that will be showcased at the upcoming Electric Vehicle Summit. And but apart from that, what other technologies, as we wrap up, Tony, what are the other technologies that people can expect dito sa EV Summit na hindi lang puro electric cars, mga bagong kotse?
1: Okay. Meron tayong mga fire suppression system and other chargers na napapakita doon sa EV Summit. Ito yung carry ng PESI na Power Equipment Supplies Inc. So, if may time kayo, you can visit their booth sa EV Summit. And also to
0: kailan
1: meet...
0: Kailan siya exactly?
1: That will be on October 24.
0: 24, okay. Yes. Lapit na.
2: Yes, yeah, malapit na. So again, he is Anthony Saraga, the after sales head of Next Grid Mobility. Thank you so much for joining us here on Shift Happens.
1: Yeah, thank you also.
0: And that includes our roundup of the stories driving the industry forward. I'm Vernon Sarne.
2: And I'm G. Baroga. Join us again next week on Shift Happens, your fast track guide to everything on the move. Mondays to Fridays at 2 p.m. only here on the Billionaire News Channel and Mellow 947 BFM.

0: This is Billionario News Channel's High Impact Energy Show. Your hosts, Attorney Ina Magpale, former Commissioner of the Energy Regulatory Commission and Undersecretary of the Department of Energy, Mirna Velasco, book author, energy journalist, and columnist, and Attorney Ivan Galura, energy and climate policy specialist. 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
1: 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And for the grand finale of Power Shift Season 1, hindi lang basta date ang ganap nating tonight. It's a rooftop solar date with the sun's hottest match. Meet Solviva, the Abuitis Group's rooftop solar company where the sun goes from good morning to good evening. Yet, it still cuts down the electricity bill.
2: Tama, Attorney Aina. 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
3: 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So that one is a power shift na nagbibigay din sa atin ng power of choice.
1: Totoo.
3: Lalo na dun sa mga taong may bubong sa bahay. Now let's power up the initial segment of our season ender. We will examine the game-changing journey of Solviva, na kahit masasabi nating nagsimula bilang isang startup, ay naging mabilis ang growth dahil sa kanyang big league business backing. We sat down with Kobe Kumangkiat, a very young CEO of Solviva, para alamin kung paano nila ginawang less intimidating, more accessible, smart, at mas madaling intindihin ang rooftop solar power. Turning that usual, ang mahal naman at komplikado yata ng solar, into something na, uy, kaya ko pala ito. I would like to start this conversation with you laying down kung ano ba ang ibig sabihin ng Solviva. Why Solviva? Ano yung concept behind it?
4: What it means is sun, is live light. right? So Live Light, I think, tackles the misconception here in the Philippines that we grew up with na may guilt ka kung malakas ka gumamit ng kuryente, right? And what solar really gives you through Solviva or through other providers, really it changes the way that you look at energy. Na hindi ka magigilty na madami kang gagamitin na energy.
3: Can I say, nalimbawa, kung may rooftop solar ako,
4: yeah,
3: that means I can print cash already? Or there's more to it than math or magic?
4: I think math is the basis of it, no? Pero ultimately, it's what you get out of the math, right? So when we say that we install solar, fundamentally, that helps you save on your electricity bill. And typically, you buy from the grid, it's upwards of 10 pesos. I think right now it's 16 pesos per kilowatt. Whereas with solar, you're looking at the cost of electricity going down to about 4 to 5 pesos per kilowatt. And when you're paying that little for your energy, then that changes also how you think about consuming. Baka less guilty ka na mag-on ka ng aircon in the evening. Baka pwede na kayo na mas, ano, mas madami kang appliances, you get to live with more comfort.
3: Kung ako customer that I've been dependent sa incumbent utility for the longest time.
4: Right.
3: And then, medyo stubborn ako. Kasi lahat naman ng convenience eh. Parang okay, dadating yung bill ko, for example, Bigas Utility, Meralco, or Veco, for example.
4: Sure.
3: Lahat yun dumadating sa'yo. And then you would want to convince me na okay, you can go rooftop solar and the energy economics nga would change.
4: Yeah.
3: Pero paano mo ako i-convince? What should be the selling point?
4: For most of your life, baka wala kang choice eh. Diba? Mm-hmm. And the point of solar is suddenly, there's something that you can do about the price that you pay for electricity. It changes the idea from something that's passive into something that's active. And so the first thing I'm going to tell you is with Solviva, what we're working on is trying to remove as much barriers for you to adopt solar, right? And that starts with the upfront cost. We know how expensive it is. So alam mo ba na instead of having to pay a couple hundred thousand pesos for your solar, you can now pay for it in monthly increments, right? So that's what Solviva does. We offer rent-to-own. What that means is zero down payment and up to 5 years to pay. So you can pay at your own pace.
3: And you talk about hurdles when it comes to adoption.
4: Sure.
3: Ano yung pinakamahirap na hurdle for me to go into rooftop solar?
4: There, I think there's two, right? So one is obviously the upfront cost. That's the one that's in your face, right? Kasi it's a big investment, and if it's something that you're not very familiar with, then nakakatakot to make the leap, right?
3: Exactly.
4: So rent-to-own is just one of the very many ways that you can pay for it in a different mechanism as opposed to paying for all of it upfront. The second barrier that I'm seeing is may takot yung mga Pilipino eh, when it comes to solar,
3: exactly,
4: right? I think we hear a lot about fly-by-night installers, and there's a stigma that comes with that. And so the role that Solviva gets to play is that we're coming in and we're trying to establish trust first. And so what that means is we educate you on the product, we educate you on what the results are going to be, and we guarantee you that we're going to be there for long after the installation is complete.
3: Yeah. Can you walk us through the journey of Solviva? When have you started? And then the first customer that you have had. Who is that? Was it a residential customer? Was it a business? And ano yung pinaka

0: pinaka-toughest question that was asked of you?
1: So Viva was really born out of the fact na walang naka-focus talaga sa residential. Right? So it's a very common story to hear solar companies start off in residential and eventually move on to bigger and bigger projects. Mm-hmm. Right? And what that means is now suddenly the residential segment, one of the segments that need affordable energy the most, is underserved. And mm-hmm. so we're really coming in with that mandate. How can we serve this segment that historically has been underserved and adjusting our entire business model to cater to that market? Right? So how Solviva started, we're trying to experiment, right? Imagine the first 2 years since Solviva started. We're just trying to find different ways to be more efficient with how we delivered, because the more efficient we are, the better price that we can give to our customers as well. Yeah. So that's, imagine 2 years of trying to establish traction. And then, yung this year nga na nangyari, Mirna, no? Yung energy crisis here in the Philippines.
0: Yeah. Middle East crisis.
1: Exactly. So the domino effect of that is higher prices from an electricity standpoint. Mm. And with that, na-feel din namin na yung dati, di namin sure kung may demand nga ba talaga yung solar. Tinatry namin i-push yung demand. Whereas ngayon, kami yung nahanap. Yeah. So sumasabog yung mga phones namin noong March, April. Yeah. Right? And that's really when the perspective shifted for us. Right? It's no longer us trying to force demand to our customers. It's us being able to serve the demand that we're seeing.
0: Yeah. You started 2023, right?
1: Yes.
0: End of 2023.
1: Yes.
0: And then the gold rush moment for rooftop solar happened 2026. The first 2-3 years, or the initial years, how was that? Yung nakatanga ba kayo sa office na sana may dumating? And then, the time na sumabog naman siya, how did you take in that kind of sudden increase when it comes to demand?
1: Hindi kami nananadya na palakihan agad yung negosyo.
0: Yeah.
1: We were trying to make sure that how can we provide the best value for the household?
0: Mm.
1: And so, we tried to keep the company as small as we could in order to test as many things, because you can only test so much when you're more small and nimble, right? Yeah. And with rent-to-own, one of the things that we tested, we saw that there's a lot of appetite for the product. Kasi nga, yung rent-to-own, maganda kasi familiar na tayo sa concept, and it also solves the biggest barrier to adoption. Mm-hmm. And so when we saw that there was a lot of traction for rent-to-own, saka namin skinale yung team, right? Mm-hmm. How do we sell rent-to-own in the most efficient way possible? Tapos yun nga, sakto. Nung sumabog yung demand sa solar, you're in the right place at the right time. So when we're talking about growth, it's obviously the performance itself, the quantitative numbers that we're seeing quarter over quarter, they're much higher than what we had ever expected, no? But at the same time, I think that's really built on the foundation of, one, having a product that actually solves a problem, and two, really our approach when it comes to building our business, right? So the worst thing that you can do for solar, that's a product that lasts, 25 years?
0: Mm-hmm.
1: The worst thing that you can do is transactional kayo. Yes. Meaning, pagkatapos ko mag-install, di mo na ako maabutan, right? Di mo na ako mahahabol. Whereas in Solviva, we really see each installation as the beginning of a long-term relationship, right? Kasi if your solar system lasts 25 years, what you're really looking for is someone that's going to be your partner over that period of time, right? Na kung if something goes wrong, if you have any questions, then you can come back to us. And I think if we do that extremely well, then we don't have to work so hard for more installations because our customers will do the work for us.
0: The warranty is good for how long?
1: Iba-iba yung warranties, right? So sa panels, you can have warranties up to 25 years. For the inverters and the batteries, it's between 5 to 10 years, right? Pero yung warranties are just part of the equation, no? Kasi your warranties won't let you know kung may problema sa system. It's really the company that's serving you, and that's the role that we get to play.
0: Yung referrals, how did that happen?
1: Referrals, hindi namin pinupush. No.
0: Okay.
1: Kasi really the best measure kung if whether or not we did a good job is if the customer refers us organically. It doesn't mean that every single customer is gonna refer us, but the ones that do, that's where we try to take our learnings from. So dinadissect naman yun, what did we do well? Mm-hmm. How can we replicate that from our customers?
0: Yung trajectory ng growth
1: sure.
0: of the company, how has that been? Starting from the time that you have to roll out the first installation to now?
1: If I had to put a word to it, it'd be exponential.
0: Yeah.
1: Right? Because at this point, the percentages are not to say meaningless, but you're coming from a very small base. We're looking at exponential growth because you're starting off a very small base and it's going to be, and the numbers are going to look bigger and bigger every single year. Kasi ngayon nga, we talked about solar economics earlier.
0: Yes,
1: no?
0: Yeah.
1: I think as an industry, we've all been waiting for this moment, right? It's probably a decades in the making where finally, the solar economics, the

0: the demand around solar, it's finally hitting that tipping point, right? Mm-hmm. And I think from this point onwards, it's only going to grow exponentially. With every new installation, that's more responsibility for us,
1: yeah.
0: right? So I think that's really the right mindset and really thinking about this from a relationship standpoint. Every single installation, that's a commitment to our client. And so, sure, we're happy about the growth, but we should also be mindful of what we promise them and making sure that we deliver on that promise. I've been lucky to surround myself with people that also believe in what we're trying to do.
1: When we return, we examine the technology, installation grind, and net metering economics behind Solviva's expanding portfolio across the nation. Stay tuned. This solar story is just getting charged up.
2: I was just a kid living a fantasy. And here I am. Parang, pinagpapantasahan ko lang to. And now I'm doing it.

0: industrial facilities seek to meet their ESG targets and optimize operating expenses, rooftop solar is moving from an optional luxury to a core business strategy.
1: When it comes to the consumers, kailangan bang i-maintain lagi yan? Or if there's a problem, paano yung feedback mechanism with your team or with Solviva?
2: The worst thing that can happen for us, no, is kung kunwari may problema, let's say yung sales rep na nagbenta sa'yo, hindi mo na makontakt pagkatapos, baka wala na sa company. Yes. That's the worst case scenario for us. So what we actually want is just go through official channels, right? Mm. So we try to make it as easy as possible for you to reach our team after the installation. Yung marketing team namin, nag-print sila, may sticker ka sa inverter, may sticker ka sa ref, all to allow you to reach our after sales team after the fact, right? Kasi you never know what problems you might encounter, pero you can also trust that with Solviva, binabantayan namin yung sistema mo, right? So what that means is that ideally, in our perfect world, if there's a problem, we find out before you do, and we tell you before you tell us.
1: And you sell Solviva or the solution as something that would bring down the rates when it comes to your deals.
2: Yes.
1: How will you now marry that business model when it comes to the bigger Aboitiz group businesses? Because they have utility, they have power generation. So it's some sort like of competition also with the other business segments of Aboitiz.
2: Yeah. My take on it is that they're trying to take as many approaches as possible to guide us through this energy transition, right? And so as you can see, there's a big focus on the Aboitiz side on renewables, and that's at utility scale. Kami yung mas grassroots.
1: Yes.
2: And so it's a different way to approach the problem, but we're all trying to solve the same problem.
1: Yeah. And is it the same business model or approach when it comes to residential and businesses, SME, for example, or CNI?
2: I'd say residential requires a completely different business model compared to CNI, right? Kasi at the end of the day, hindi negosyante yung binibentahan mo palagi.
1: Okay.
2: Even if negosyante sila, they're operating for their family, they're for their home, right? And there's a very different way to approach that customer experience. Not to mention, you have to make the business model such that it's profitable.
1: Hmm.
2: Kasi in a CNI project, you can have one engineer working on the entire project.
1: Yes.
2: Whereas for one engineer for us, they're working on tens, if not hundreds of projects at the same time.
1: Mm-hmm.
2: Right? So you really have to change your mindset to cater to a particular segment. That's why kami, sa Solviva, we try to be very focused. Meaning, we won't just take on every single project that comes across, comes to our table. No, we really try to focus on the projects that we have the expertise in. And that also means that we have to focus on residential and SMEs specifically.
1: Uh-huh.
2: We don't really sell to CNI yet, right? So very focused on smaller scale projects.
1: Okay.
2: So more residential, more SME. And to us, we don't really view it as a pitch.
1: Hmm.
2: So actually, yung guidance namin sa team is, it's an interview, right?
1: Okay.
2: Because with residential, there's an acknowledgement that every household, every business has different requirements, a different budget, different motivations. And so our goal is actually to be the connector between the technology that might be new to them and also what their goals are and what their budget is. And so yung first thing na ginagawa namin, interview, right? So what are your goals? What's your budget? What big major appliances do you have? And then our role is to, one, give you options, diba? Kasi you don't know what you don't know, so we'll give you a few options, but we'll also provide our expert recommendation.
1: And the payback time, for example, residential, sabi nila after the Middle East crisis, parang umikse.
2: Yes.
1: It used to be 4 or 5 years, and now it could be possible for 3 years?
2: Very possible can 3 years. And so the payback period really differs depending on the way that you set up the system. The higher utilization of the system, the faster the payback. So, kunwari, I could have a very small system on a very big house, and the payback for that will be rapid, right? We're probably talking 2-3 years. Pero, what if you don't really care about the payback, and what you really want is the feeling of having zero bill?
1: Yeah.
2: So, you also have that option. So, that's what we mean by we're able to customize our offering depending on what you want. Hindi kami one size fits all.
1: The installation part of it kasi, that's like the wedding in a relationship. And then, honeymoon
2: forever na
1: would
2: tayo,
1: come
2: ganun.
1: After that. Oh,
2: yeah.
1: Would there come a time na, even in a marriage, nangyayari to eh, na okay, pwede ka nang matake advantage after that. How do you ensure na yung customer eventually is kaya pa rin kayo na, andun kayo for them, lalo na pag dumami yung customers nyo?
2: Fair. And part din yun sa paraan namin pagbenta. So, like I said, we don't pitch, we interview, we don't hard sell, we set expectations. Diba? The difference between a transactional relationship is, bentan kita, never na tayo mag-uusap ulit. Versus our approach is more relational, relationship driven, means na I'm trying to set your expectations para one, di mo ako pagalitan pagkatapos. And second, you're also coming into it knowing what you can expect and what you can expect from us.
1: Yeah.
2: Right? And I think if you set it up in that sense and nagkakaintindihan tayo, then that's the best setup for us in the future.
1: Mm. And then, what is the growth that you're looking at when it comes to solar installation in the country and within your company?
2: So, for us, our targets pretty much are doubling growth year over year. Mm. Right? But I think it's naive to think na our success is purely driven based on number of installations, right? For us, it's more multifaceted. A big part of that is customer experience and customer satisfaction. Another thing that we track quite closely is savings, right? So we have access to that even after your installation. And so that's how we also check na yung pre-promise ba namin sa customer, yun nga ba talaga nakukuha nila? Yeah. And so beyond installations, we're also checking, did we deliver on our promise or not? And if we didn't, then what can we do about it?
1: Like may proof of concept na ba kayo when it comes to savings? Yes. Like last year, for example, na installation. How much yung range of savings sa mga customers?
2: Good question. So last year, I can tell you, no, we were helping our customers save about 37%.
1: Wow.
2: Right? Yeah. This year, we're helping them save 47%.
1: Mm-hmm.
2: And the biggest difference between last year and this year is ngayon, mas magaling kami magbenta ng battery storage. Right?
1: Okay.
2: And the more that we're, and that what that basically means is that gumagaling kami sa pag-diagnose, ano nga ba talaga yung problem ni customer? Yeah. And what is the right mix of solar plus storage to help them save per their goals?
1: And what kind of technology are you selling to them? Chinese or may nationality ba yan?
2: Yung, when we were designing our offerings, yung tinanong namin sa sarili namin was, ano yung kaya mong ibenta sa family members mo?
1: Mm.
2: Kasi babalikan ka ng family members mo kung hindi
1: exactly.
2: maganda yung setup mo, no?
1: Mm-hmm.
2: And so that was really our basis. And so where we landed was, let's try to go brand agnostic, right?
1: Yeah.
2: And really think about it from a, what value are you trying to provide? And how much does that cost? And so our goal really is, how can we give you the best value na kaya namin panindigan, even to our family members? That's the products that we sell to our customers. We work with very accredited vendors, right? And so a lot of these vendors are also considered to be tier one, right? And so yung promise namin is kami mismo, kausap namin yung manufacturers, right? So it's not like we're just buying from random distributors. We talk directly to the manufacturer, so we know what we're buying and we vet what we're buying. And so what's good about the industry is that in the current demand surge, a lot of us are winning, right? And that's not a bad thing. So I'm not angry that my competitors are also growing. I'm happy that as an industry, we're all growing, and as part of growth within a certain industry, there's also an improvement in customer knowledge, right? So what we find ngayon, yung mga customers na kausap namin, ang dami na nilang alam sa solar, and that really only comes with growth, right? And in terms of what we do better than everyone else, I'd say it's our rent-to-own offering.
1: And how did you convince naman the founders? Kasi rent-to-own yan, di ba?
2: Mm.
1: So definitely the upfront could be coming from your end as provider of the installation.
2: Right.
1: How did you convince them? Is it because of the parent na kailangan mayaman si parent as and then subsidiary doing the installation? Or how does that work?
2: We convinced them by being very clear about the problem that we're trying to solve, right? And if you can put forward a very strong business case that's rooted in the customer problem, then madali na yung usapan pagkatapos nun eh. And it's not like what we're doing is something that's extremely novel, right? Kasi to me, part of the role that Solviva is playing for so the solar industry is taking something like solar na baka hindi pa lahat marunong or hindi pa lahat completely educated on the benefits of solar. And para sa amin, hindi siya ganun ka-complex eh. And so how can we simplify it in a way na your everyday person can understand, right? And so once you're able to think about it from that perspective, then it's quite easy to convince your stakeholders to back you if, ano, if you're really solving the problem that you've identified.
1: How young is your team? And how have you been making it sexy for everybody na, okay, guys, we have to do this. And then, syempre, yung customers. Ako parang, ang bata naman nito. How do you approach them?
2: I don't know if we're all young. Medyo may mix naman kami. I don't know if I'm necessarily representative of the entire organization. But what I'd say brought us all together, or why it's been quite easy to bring people into the team, is how often do you get to work on something like this, no? Where it's one, it's the right place at the right time, right, where there's a solar boom that's going on in the country. Mm-hmm. Not to mention, you're selling a product that, one, it really solves a problem, eh, right? Mm-hmm. It really makes electricity more affordable. Mm-hmm. And inherently, it's sustainable. So you're selling a good product. And you get to build. Mm-hmm. So that's really who we're looking for. People that are excited to build something from scratch and build it in a way that solves the problem. Mm-hmm. With Solviva, there's also the perspective na, one, you want to make sure that it's safe. It's never worth it for your home to go through issues because of a solar system, mm-hmm. right? So what you're also looking for is credibility and also expertise.
1: Yung pathway for Ipira, eventually, may household competition when it comes to the retail market. Na yung household residential customers could buy electricity service on their own. Pag-ing up yan, sa computer lang, tap into the computer, buy your energy service. Mag-change ba yung business case ng rooftop solar because of that?
2: I think it should, right? Yeah. Because we're very much operating in the energy transition.
1: Or pwede mong i-converge yung two?
2: 100%. So for us, the way that we see it is that solar is our foot in the door, mm. right? And once we've helped you save with solar, what else can we help you with? Mm. Diba? Kasi, again, we're operating in energy transition. If we stay exactly the same, then we won't be able to keep up. And so our mindset is very much, how can we help our customers save even more, whether that's with solar or with other platforms, then that's something that we should always consider.
1: What keeps you excited about the future? And what has been keeping you awake at night?
2: There's a big responsibility that comes with getting people to hop on the boat. They obviously inspire me to continue to push towards our goals, but at the same time, yun din, diba? My bigat, right? There's a weight of leadership in trying to make sure that they are properly rewarded.
3: Are you ready for our rapid-fire questions?
2: Yes, let's do it.
3: So, handang-handa na ba sa unang tanong? Ang solar home systems ba ay para lang sa mayayaman or affordable na ba ito sa ordinaryong Pilipino?
2: Of course not. So, the goal is to make it more affordable for more people.
3: So, kayang-kaya na ni Ordinary Juan na makapagpatayo ng solar home system sa bahay niya.
2: Yun ang goal. Yes.
3: At gano'ng kadalas ko naman ito kailangan linisin? 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
2: We'll let you know kung kailangan mo ng linisin.
3: Okay. But more or less, dapat ba ito once a month?
2: Once a year.
3: Once a year lang? Okay, hindi naman pala ganun kahirap. Yeah. Paano kung meron na akong bahay?
2: Yeah.
3: Gusto kong magtayo. 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
2: 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So, it's something that you always have to make sure na compliant yung system mo and may rapid shutdown device to make sure na kung may short nga yung system, hindi masusunog ang bahay.
3: Ang Pilipinas ba, are we moving fast enough para makapagpatayo at maitaguyod natin ang solar home systems?
2: Before this year, no. This year, yes. We are one of the fastest importers of solar products in the world.
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2: We typically say at least 25 years.
3: 25 years.
2: Yes.
3: So, nakapag-asawa na yung mga anak mo, nandyan pa rin ang solar home system.
2: Yes, clingy siya.
3: Clingy siya. At last question, nasaan at saan pupunta ang solar home systems dito sa Pilipinas in the next 10 years?
2: I think in the next 10 years, it'll be ubiquitous. Ibig sabihin, most homes should have a solar system.
3: And that's a wrap. Maraming salamat po. Maraming salamat, Kobe.
2: Thank you.
3: Coming up next, we hear directly from a Solviva customer on how solar energy transformed their lives. Keep the energy on for a milestone moment. The official MOU signing for PowerShift's season-ender community project on Samal Island.

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1: 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Ako naman po ang magpapasalamat sa inyo for sharing this wonderful experience called Solviva.
2: As we close out our premiere season of Power Shift, we believe that energy journalism must go beyond reporting. It must spark real-world action and bring light where it is needed most.
1: Kaya naman, dito sa Power Shift, masaya tayong tatapusin ang ating premier season with a partnership kasama ang Aurora PH, Aboitiz Foundation, at Aboitiz Power para sa isang pagpapailaw ng paaralan sa isang off-grid area sa Samal Island sa probinsya ng Davao. Panoorin natin ito.
3: Last Mile School that we are partnered with for Billionaire News Channel, which is the 101st school, is really a milestone for us. Because to be honest, in 2024, we never imagined that we would get to this point.
4: Samal is an island, actually. So that's right beside Davao City. So it's also a big island. Previously, this was served by an electric co-op. So we're trying to reach to energize Samal now. So we have the submarine cable already.
3: We are very grateful and we really want to say thank you to Aboitiz, to Aboitiz Power, to Aboitiz Foundation, and of course now to Davao Light in this endeavor. And we hope that with our partnership with Aboitiz Power, rest assured that we will support your advocacy in promoting sustainable energy.
1: And we at Power Shift, kasama ko na po si Mirna, si Ivan, and everyone behind the scenes kasi na-acknowledge natin ang billionaire na kasama namin, si Cher at saka si Miss Timmy. 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
1: Si Sheila may kasalanan niya.
5: Ang ating executive producer. Na sinabihan tayo from the start na nagsimula siya na maging part ng program natin. We should do something to give back to the community.
1: Yes.
5: Kaya din natin 'to naisip as a project.
1: From government situation rooms to corporate boardrooms, from orbital satellites to rooftop installations and island school classrooms, Power Shift has shown that clean energy is not just a policy target. It is a lived reality, changing communities every day.
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0: periodic reports, as in real time po, sir. And this real time reporting is again validated and at the same time coordinated and vetted po with the right agency, kasama na po yung ating local government units before we do a pronouncement, and we give this up to the highest level of command, so to speak, para po magbigay po ng tamang advisory o kung kinakailangan na po magbigay ng isang anunsyo na dapat po bang magkuwan po tayo sa ating 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
2: Reconcile.
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0: This week on Agenda North America. Centuries-old maps and a claim that goes back even before the Philippines became a nation.
1: Even before we became the Philippines, we were still a Spanish colony. Sa atin na yung lugar na yon.
2: Forward.
0: Plus, so much fun for a good cause. Miss Universe 2022 Arbony Gabriel joins the PhilAm community in Los Angeles. Tahi at tulong para sa mga batang pasyente sa Pilipinas.
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0: History, community, and stories that connect Filipinos across North America. 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
4: What if there's more to the story than what you see?
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0: Are we really ready for what comes next? Join Kong Migs Villafuerte and Sec Henry Aguda as we ask, what's the point of going digital in the Philippines? With Ronnie Puno and Alex Caleja. What's the point?

Welcome to the Bigger, Better, and Bolder Billionaire Quiz Bee Season 2. The road to becoming the Billionaire News Channel's next Quiz Bee Millionaire is filled with challenges that test both wit and will. And with a total prize pool of over 2 million pesos also paving the way, the nerve-wracking journey is well worth it. We are proud to be joined by our partners,

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0: who has what it takes to rise to the challenge. 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

0: Behind every line of defense are the people who protect our nation. 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
0: The Commanders. 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
1: At ang revelation, Vilmanyan daw si Kiko, habang proud Sharonian naman si Ralph. 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
3: Considering that he is a past president of this republic, kung titingnan mo yung kanyang mukha, maganda naman ang kanyang kalagayan.
4: Unless the asylum is given, all warrants are still valid. 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
5: Sa naging affidavit ni Bunoan sa Sandigan Bayan, umabot sa more or less 21 billion pesos ang unavailed na Senate leadership funds sa ilalim ng pamumuno ni Senator Jesus Escudero.

Brave new partnership is here, taking another bold step to bring real stories and trusted journalism closer to more Filipinos. 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

0: What is your purpose in this season of Joey Lina?
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0: Maya Butag, everyone, I'm Ferdy Salvador. 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
3: Hello, hello, happy Friday. I'm Monique Tuzon Bassi. We're here to bring good vibes, big smiles, and a whole lot of fun.
4: And I'm Janina Vela, sitting in for Chow Long Talk. So sit back, relax, and let the good times roll. And welcome to
5: The

0: We'll give you an hour of solid discussions with our guests and tackle interesting stories that matter to you.
1: All right, here comes the first weekend of October. And how many days left till Christmas?
2: 84!
3: And guess what? Since the Christmas season is coming up in 84 days, passengers coming in, you know, merrymakers from different parts of the world, Filipinos coming home, it's going to be a little testing
0: for
3: our airports. Yeah, and we found out that NAIA Terminal 1 is studying opening arrival areas to greeters. I don't know how I feel about this because I like the fact that when you arrive from a long flight, and Terminal 1 always has international flights, so that's long haul of all different, a lot of different carriers. However, when I get out of the baggage handling area and customs, it's so nice to be able to move around.
1: And to breathe.
0: Yeah.
3: Correct. What are your
0: thoughts?
3: I also
0: don't know how to feel about this because it's already gulo, like outside of the airports, right? Mm-hmm. The waiting area. So it's nice to have like a little moment of peace, especially after long haul flights. Like you're tired, you just want that peace. So I don't know how I feel about this because it's going to be chaotic, especially the burr months are up.
3: Correct. Janiners, because you're an avid traveler, what do you think?
1: I have a, I'm not sure. There's pros and cons. I love watching people reunite though after flights, like the hugging, the reunion. It gets like I'm iyakin lang talaga kasi.
0: She's the one that sits at the airport and just watches, and then you and I are just the ones that bolt.
3: I want to get out of here. You know when those doors open, and then I'm sure our viewers will feel the same way, and then that heat just hits you like a brick.
1: Oh yeah,
0: that's crazy. Like I just dropped my mom off at NAIA 1, and just before like you guys enter the security room, before you go in, it's already gulo there.
1: Yeah.
0: People are just hanging out, waiting. Like, it's just hard to navigate, especially if you have a lot of luggages.
3: Yeah, because, you know, us Filipinos, you just don't make sundo with one person. It's a whole barangay.
1: That's
3: I love that culture of ours.
1: And there's always
3: but
1: so much pasalubong din, so the luggage is insane.
3: Okay, but I hope they fix it properly.
1: Yes.
3: Okay,
0: well, maybe
3: so
0: there's
3: everybody's happy.
0: There's a way to organize it properly. Let's see. So keep an eye out.
3: And you're keeping an eye on something, Janina.
1: Of course, because from arrivals, now we'll talk about quickly a launch.
3: Yes.
1: Google's Project Suncatcher has officially launched to space. So this is going to be very interesting. So they've sent 4 TPUs or 8 AI chips to the space to see if these chips will survive out in the orbit of our Earth, right? And this is so that maybe we can create the AI data centers in space.
0: So then there's no more of the Pax Silica talk with like water.
1: Exactly.
0: Being used
3: wait. Are we still using the word AI? The term AI. What's
1: should
3: Trump's
1: we use?
3: New word for
0: what's,
3: it?
0: What's a new word?
3: Still AI.
0: Still
3: but
0: AI,
3: what was
0: yeah.
3: Trump's thing? It was super intelligent.
0: I don't listen. I just sorry, I tune him out.
1: Yeah. Well, yes. But you were correct with the water thing, though, because they're checking
0: using
1: if
0: water.
1: We can see if it can be solar powered instead of using our water electricity
0: and it's
1: here on Earth.
0: And by space.
1: Yes. You're so good.
0: I'm just saying, I just don't listen.
3: I love it.
0: It's just noise.
3: This is something that you went through.
0: So this is cool. Like, we always talk about this. Like, our courthouse weddings back? Because most of the time, they're so chic. Like, we've seen Dua Lipa, Dove Cameron, Bea Alonzo. They're me. I'm saying I'm cool.
3: Yes.
0: I have courthouse weddings. So I think they're coming back in style, and then they're doing the ceremonies always to follow. Mm-mm. What are y'all thinking? Like, what's your dream wedding?
1: Girl, I love a good courthouse wedding attire. I love the little white dress that the brides wear. So I'm all for it.
0: And I like the vibes of court.
1: You're right there beside Dua Lipa, girl, for me, in my heart.
0: Aw, thanks. Dua Mo.
3: Well, me, I'm a romantic. I'd rather be in church or a religious house because I love seeing the bride walk down the aisle.
1: Yes.
3: And you know, it's your moment, right? So
0: to each his own. It doesn't matter. Just whatever makes you happy.
3: Because you know what makes you happy? Because you're having both. So you're all good.
0: I'm doing
3: you're
0: both. Covered. So.
3: Yeah.
0: You know what else makes me happy? Have you all seen 21 Jump Street?
1: Of course.
3: I don't pay attention. What's that?
0: With Channing Tatum and Jonah Hill. You know,
3: yes,
0: he's the
3: super
0: one who
3: cool.
0: says, my name Jeff.
3: Yes.
0: Yeah. So 24 Jump Street is going to be in the making. It's announced that they're making one. And they skipped 23 Jump Street. That, I don't know why. We'll find out. So I'm excited for this.
3: I'm excited to watch this.
0: Yeah. Freddie loves Channing Tatum.
3: I do, because he's such a good actor and a great dancer.
0: Can I tell him our secret?
3: No.
0: Okay, but I'm going to tell them anyway. So we have a group chat with
3: Monique.
0: The host. And no, I'll just say our icon is Channing Tatum. That's how we know.
3: Oh, I thought you were going to say something else.
0: Oh,
3: yes.
0: No.
1: Yeah.
0: No,
1: Wait, when was it something else, like though?
0: Later off air. But yeah, Channing Tatum's our icon for the host.
1: I love that.
3: I got nervous for a little bit.
0: You guys, Janina,
3: before Monique says anything else, Janina, take us
1: through the... We'll go through maybe more secrets. Later on the Daily Dish, we'll sit down with multi-awarded actress Pilar Pilapil as she opens up about her career, her life in showbiz, and her latest project, Mancha.
0: Plus, we'll also have Kai Flores. We'll be sharing his journey, taking on a dream horror suspense role, working alongside veteran actors and actresses, and his experience on the set.
3: Yes, we're serving all that and more on The Daily Dish. Stay with us.

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1: This week on Agenda North America. Centuries-old maps and a claim that goes back even before the Philippines became a nation.
2: Even before we became the Philippines, we were still a Spanish colony. Sa atin na yung lugar na yon.
3: Forward.
1: Plus, so much fun for a good cause. 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Tahi at tulong para sa mga batang pasyente sa Pilipinas.
3: We're making bags to give to patients from Operation Smile, and we're sending them off to the Philippines.
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0: Welcome back to The Daily Dish. After decades in showbiz, our guest continues to prove that great acting gets deeper with time.
1: Now, with the multi-awarded actress takes on a new challenge in the psychological thrill drama, Manchash, she's here to tell us about a new and, of course, an amazing craft of hers. Welcome to the show, the legendary Pilar Pilapin. Oh,
2: thank you. Thank you for the name.
1: It's such an honor for us to be able, Janina and us, to be able to talk to to a legend as yourself.
2: Well, because, it's my pleasure. It's my pleasure.
1: But when you hear the name Pilar Pilapil, you know exactly that it's a quality project that you're going to be watching.
2: Well, if you've got good taste. But,
1: listen, you of course, you've been doing a lot of soaps and stuff like that.
2: Yes.
1: And you haven't been on the big screen in a couple of years.
2: Yeah. So I've been here and there as far as movies is concerned. Mm-hmm. But I've been doing a lot of soap operas.
1: Yeah, why not movies? Are you choosing the proper roles?
2: Well, it's not a matter of choosing the proper roles, but I think it's them choosing me to get a good role.
1: But who wouldn't want to choose the Pilar Pilapil of our time? I mean, beauty queen, multi-awarded actress, an amazing mother, and a mamita. That's what I was saying.
2: Mamita, yes. Oh.
1: But how did you enter show business?
2: Well, I became Miss Philippines, remember, in 1967. That was a long time ago. But then, you know, during interviews, they would ask me what my hobbies were, et cetera, et cetera. And I would say that I used to act on stage when I was in high school. And I think they read that, and Sampaguita Pictures started calling me. And then I made a movie with FPJ after a year of, reigning as a beauty queen.
1: Yes,
2: and that's how it started.
1: That was napakasakit kay Eddie?
2: No. That was with FPJ. He was my first director, and I made the first movie with his brother, Andy Paul.
0: Wow, and now, you know, you took a little bit of a break from the big screen, is that correct?
2: I've always taken breaks.
0: You've always taken breaks?
2: Yeah, because, you know, I was going through so many things in my life. I'm talking about personal things in my life. So I was searching for what I really wanted to do in my life, who I really was, for many, many, many years. And so I would just come in and out of show business.
0: Wow.
2: And come in and out of doing films. But there was a time, of course, that I was doing a lot. So I've made more than 100 films. So
0: in those breaks, who would you say then now is Pilar Pilapil?
2: It's hard to say.
0: Oh, it's hard to say.
2: Yeah.
0: Well, yeah, what I was saying a while ago, you know, you took a...
2: We are all unique, so we cannot really be comparing myself with anyone or with somebody with me or, you know, so it's hard to say.
0: Yeah, that's a beautiful way to look at it. But I wanted to ask, what was it about maybe Mancha that made you want to go back on the big screen this time?
2: Well, I like the story when I read it. And of course, before I look into the role, I first read the whole story. And as I was getting into my role as the Lola of the grandmother of my other leading man, I like the nuances of the role because it was not a very talkish type of role. It's more on expressions, more on emotions and nuances. So I like that.
1: You're working with younger actors in this film, but I want to know because when you mention the name Pilar Pilapil, people are like, oh my gosh, okay. What, of course, me as a big fan of yours, I'd see the Pilar Pilapil, I'm like, intense, educada, elegante, and perhaps someone that will not take no for an answer.
2: Yeah, I'm also very passionate as a person.
1: Okay.
2: Actually, so whatever it is that I do, I focus on it and I put all my heart into it. So,
1: what are people's opinion or perception of Pilar Pilapil that you want to demystify?
2: Well, the perception that I am a taray, the perception that I'm unapproachable, which is completely the opposite of what I really am, who I really am. I mean, you know, people always imagine me or picture me as someone who is on screen and very maldita and So I'm not that. I'm the opposite of that. Mm-hmm.
1: Is that the curse of characters that you played in the movies?
2: Well, I wouldn't know if you call it a curse, but I think it's being able to compartmentalize between the actor mm-hmm. or the actress and the real person. Mm-hmm. Mm-hmm. So people in general, they're not able to compartmentalize. Mm-hmm.
1: But nobody can debunk the fact that when Pilar Pilapil does a role, it's done elegantly.
0: Yeah, absolutely.
1: Yeah, because I think you've worked with your grandmother before Helen Vella.
2: I have not worked with her, but I had some meetings with her.
0: Mm-hmm.
2: I think I think she interviewed me once in her radio program. Well, she used to have a program where she does interviews, and she did. She came to my house one time.
0: Oh really? Yeah. Oh, that's so nice to hear. I'm hearing so much from Ferdinand over here. You are a longtime legend. Is there something from the sets from your, years before to the sets now that's different? Is there a big difference?
2: Well, there is a difference. Before, I think the sets were more, I would say, technically, there's a lot of technical advancements nowadays, no? But as far as the set is concerned, it's still more or less the same. It's just that maybe more organization now. I think they're more organized now. Mm-hmm. I mean, before we never had stylists, We would have people who would just create something for us, or we would create things for ourselves. Mm-hmm. Like I made my own name on my own, with a little bit of help from other people around. And so there's just a few differences.
1: Mm-hmm. I want to go jump into what Janina said, because obviously back in our day,
2: I'm that young.
1: Absolutely. And we didn't have the TikToks and the IGs and stuff like that.
2: Yeah, we didn't have social media.
1: Yes. Did your younger colleagues in the movie try to get you into social media?
2: Oh, well, they do, like TikTok.
1: You dance?
2: Dancing on TikTok. I did it once though in one of our soap operas, but that's about it. I used to dance a lot, so dancing is
1: really.
2: Oh, I used to dance a lot. I mean, I would attend parties up there. Oh, you see, up to the wee hours of the morning. So I'm not a late bloomer. I'm telling you.
1: You are right before then.
2: Right before then, I've done all of that.
1: Yes, let's get
2: done
1: into
2: this, done that.
1: Well, I want to ask you about, but maybe perhaps off camera, and because we don't want to know. We don't want stuff like that to come out.
2: Of course. And I think I know what you mean.
1: Let's talk about your character and how working with Direct Luis Ignacio and of course my dear friend Bambi Fuentes has been for Mancha. How did you collaborate?
2: It's been really been great working with them, especially Bambi. Bambi has become a good friend, and Louis, of course, knows exactly what he's doing. There was a scene that we did together wherein I was acting with my hands, and he just didn't stop the camera. I just continued on, with the music behind. Mm. And it was something beautiful. I mean, I have not done that in my whole career. Mm. I'm looking forward to that particular scene.
1: Yes. Yeah. Janina, the film revolves around family traumas and levels of that, and layers rather than levels. Mm. And your character is the gatekeeper.
2: Yeah, I'm the gatekeeper. Actually, there's many, many things that we were living in an island together with my family. Mm-hmm. And there's many things that happened between my son and his son, which is my grandson, Kai, and then with my daughter, and all the things that have been happening there in the past, which has been kept secret for many, many years. Mm-hmm. And it was only me who really knew what was really going on or what went on.
0: Yeah, we were talking with Kai backstage, and he mentioned that there are layers of mental health issues, right, and family traumas.
2: Yeah, definitely.
0: Yeah.
2: Just like any other family, there are always issues. Mm-mm. But in this particular family, there has been some, traumatic situations for the kid with regards to the father. And so there are so many things that

0: and even some also some things with my daughter. Mm-hmm. So there's a lot of things that happen that affect the child. So it's like the subconscious is always there. Mm-hmm. So
1: were you able to pull your character's strength from your own personal experience about, you know, because it's normal for us Filipinos. Eh? We don't go straight to the point. We go around and then.
0: No, but it's the completely opposite of what I really am. I always go straight to the point. Mm-hmm. I'm not very Filipino in that sense. Mm-hmm. I always go straight to the point. This particular role that I have here is very Filipino. It's very, the culture of this particular character is very, very Filipino. Mm-hmm, mm-hmm, mm-hmm. To keep secrets to themselves, mm-hmm. to live in self-denial, mm-hmm. et cetera, et cetera.
1: That's interesting.
2: To live in self-denial. What does the preparation look like for that? Because you're saying that this character...
0: I mean, you always pretend, right?
1: Of course, yes. Smile. And wave.
0: But everything is okay.
1: Yes.
2: Because your character here is opposite as you were saying, mm-hmm. right? What does the preparation look like for, you know, that complicated family trauma plus mental health, plus it being a psychological thriller
0: drama?
2: Preparation
0: is always psychological also, mm-hmm. meaning that you know you have to know the psyche of the character. Mm-hmm. And then that's how you can prepare yourself mm-hmm. as an actor or as an actress. Mm-hmm. Because if you know the psyche of the character, where she's coming from, mm-hmm. how she became the way she did, she became, then it will help a lot in your acting ability, in your acting capabilities. Mm.
1: Just you talking about your preparation and how psychological it is to deal with that, it makes me want to watch the movie more, because I want to see how your character actually gatekeeps and makes sure that the balance of the family.
0: Oh, it's a very quiet character.
1: Really? Mm.
0: Very. It's a very quiet character. I communicate through my eyes, through my body language.
1: How?
0: It's very European.
1: Yeah. How?
0: It's not typical Filipino character.
1: But how
0: it's
1: does very, one?
0: I'm talking about the approach
1: yes.
0: of the character.
1: But how does one act with just your eyes? That baffles me.
0: Oh, it's actually harder than to have a lot of words mm-hmm. into it, because sometimes words is just the one that describes the whole thing, right? Mm-hmm. But when you are less words, more on expressions, more on looking, more on using your eyes, more on your body language, then it's more studied. You're able to really compose yourself mm-hmm. in that particular.
1: I would be fearful because makuha kasi tingin ni Pilar, be like, yes, ma'am. Ano pong gusto yung gawin ko?
2: As she was talking, I was just looking at her eyes.
1: Diba,
2: her eyes are very expressive nga. Oh, and she's looking at me, so...
0: Yeah.
1: That's why she's doing important. The method on me right now.
0: That's why it's important.
2: Yeah.
0: Eye contact is very important. Mm-hmm. Mm-hmm. I never like talking. When you talk to a person and that person doesn't have any eye contact with you, and there's something wrong with that.
2: Mm. Hmm? Wow, now
0: it's either that person is shy, there are only two things that can happen, or she's not telling you the truth.
1: She dropped the bomb right there.
2: I swear I'm being truthful, now I'm quaking.
0: It's either that person is very shy, or she's plastic, or that person yes. is not real, you know. Mm-hmm.
2: Yeah, and I'm curious now, because you spoke about eye contact, and now in this generation, right, our eyes are always on our phones, right? Especially with the younger...
0: Oh, yeah, talking about that.
2: Yeah, especially with the younger generation. How has it been like working with a younger generation of actors?
0: Oh, yeah, I've encountered that.
2: Yeah.
0: Wherein I told the director to tell that particular actress or to tell the people that I was rehearsing with, the actors that I was rehearsing with, that there shouldn't be any phones allowed when we are rehearsing. Mm-hmm. Because I cannot cope with that, you know, rehearsing at the same time, texting at the same time, you know, you cannot do that.
2: Yeah, absolutely. Do you remember how they took that?
0: Oh, no, I did not tell them. Mm. I told the director to do it for. Mm-mm. Because, well, I think he did.
1: So every time they pass Tita Pilar, they're like, yes, ma'am, wala kaming phone.
0: Hindi naman nila alam na ako ang nagsasabi.
2: Ah, yes.
0: I mean, you know, I don't go to them directly because, you know, it's just to avoid whatever comments. Yeah.
1: Since now that you are about to launch the movie, Mancha, will we be expecting more movies coming up for
0: well,
1: you soon?
0: Well, you can expect more movies if the producers choose me to do the roles that they want me to do.
1: I think Bambi Fuentes should say something about

0: What do you
1: think? Well, yeah, I think you should interview.
2: Yes, should definitely, interview though. Yes.
0: Go ahead,
2: Do you still have a role in your bucket list? Like, this
1: oh,
2: is the role.
1: Oh, so many.
2: Oh, can you give us samples of what?
1: I cannot tell you exactly what roles, you know, but there's just too many roles that I've not played yet. Because I don't think the industry, for that matter, has really made use of all the possibilities of my acting
0: prowess.
1: Ability.
2: Would you want to go back to romance?
1: I would want prowess. Prowess. Ability. Wow. That sounds so... Let's try to be humble.
2: Yeah, would you like to go back to romance? Would you want to pick up a love story again?
1: Oh, romance is always very exciting.
2: Yeah.
0: As a young 50-year-old?
1: Oh, yeah. You know
0: what about a character of you? You are, you know, the recipient of romance.
1: No, but I had a movie like that with Christopher De Leon, wherein I was an older woman. Mm-hmm. But at that time, I was still very young, and they made me look like an older woman. And it was like a... Christopher De Leon fell in love with me, and he was a young man.
0: I think it's going to be amazing if you do that right now.
1: I think so, too.
0: You know, with somebody that's, dashing, and to tell people that love is possible
1: at all
0: ages.
1: I forgot the title of that movie, but it was a good movie.
0: We'll have to ask Boya.
1: Yeah, I've read so many films, and sometimes I just forget them.
0: Well, it's such a joy to chat with you and to know the real Pilar Palapil in just a few minutes, because you are not only a legend, but you're so, so down to earth. Thank you so much for talking to the Janina and myself. And congratulations on Mancha.
1: Thank you.
0: And we're going to ask you later to promote. Well, you can promote
1: it. Yes, of course. I would like to invite each and every one of you to watch Mancha. It's going to be shown on October 7. It's going to be an exciting movie. It's going to be an exciting time for you if you watch it.
0: Yes.
1: It's not going to be a waste of your time.
0: I love it.
1: Watch it.
0: All right.
2: We'll have Miss Pilar stay with us for a little bit more here in the studio, but we will be inviting Kai Flores to come join us here as we get to know him beyond the screen and find out what drew him to his latest role. So don't go away. The Daily Dish will be right back.
0: Yes.

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1: Super enjoying your crazy month.
2: Baby number three, so we're gonna want for wherever we go, may abs.
3: Lahat na lahat na lahat na ubos.
1: They said, that's what the teacher's been saying. That's a lie, I don't believe that. This is not acceptable again, Cooper.
4: Shut up.
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0: And we are back at the Daily Dish. Still with us is the legend, the star, Miss Pilar Pilapil.
1: Also joining us is one of this generation's rising stars. He plays the character of Rafael in the upcoming film Mancha, a role he calls one of the most intense of his career. Please give him a warm welcome, Kai Flores.
0: Yay, Kai!
2: Thank you.
0: Salamat that you're here,
2: Kai.

0: sinasabi ni Tita Pilar a while ago, ni Miss Pilar Pilapio, that you are a grandson niya dito sa film, and the mga trauma and layers of that. Ano yung character mo? And what's the, ano yung twist ng character mo dito?
1: Ako po si Rafael, si Paeng. Lolo ko po si Miss Pilar. Kailangan niya ako makita bago siya mawala.
0: Ooh.
2: That's so interesting. I'm like, I like how he paused because I don't think he was sure if he could say that. Say,
0: that's okay. Wait a minute, Tita Pilar.
1: So, ako yung request niya bago siya mawala sa mundo.
2: Both like...
0: I know, I'm stunned. Wait a minute. Yeah. Parang cliffhanger ako doon, Tita Pilar.
3: So, bago ako mawala sa mundo, kaya nag-umpisa yung movie na ganun.
1: Kasi si Shira, yung si Regina, yung kapatid ko po, is may out of town. Sakto, yung island ni Tita Pilar, pati ni Miss Jelly, magandang island naman. Mm. So, kailangan, bago pumunta doon, is... magbabangka.
2: Now I have
1: walang
2: to watch this movie because I'm like,
1: right?
2: They're killing me with a cliffhanger.
3: But anyway, we do not want to tell you the whole story because wala na, hindi na sila manonood.
2: But Kai, you know, you've described this as one of your most intense films that you've worked with, and this is one of your dream roles. Mm-hmm. Yes. And I also read that you had to put stones in your shoes to get into character. I want to unpack that because at what point did you have to draw the line that you were playing a character, but then did you lose yourself? Were you the character or you became the character?
1: Sa personal po kasi jolly po talaga ako, maingay, kalog. So kailangan ko po gawin yun para masaktan, may ma-feel na pain na sa sarili ko para gawin yun. 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
0: Okay.
1: Para ma-feel uncomfy ako.
0: Just to get you... Okay, wait a minute. I've never heard of that yung method na ganun to get in
2: ibang
0: character.
2: Method acting. Oo. Yun.
0: Ano yung pain na sobrang intense sa kailangan mong gawin yung ng character?
1: 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So, kailangan ko po...
3: So I think he's talking about the consistency of the role.
0: The character. Oh, correct. The character. And ngayon, sana may brief ka. We're uncomfortable ka ba?
2: May bato din siya today.
3: That's just his way.
0: Yes.
3: That's just his way.
0: An interesting
3: may kanya-kanya kasing way how to go about everything.
0: Napaka-interesting.
2: I've never heard of that, but ang galing. Oh. I did my research.
0: Pero ano, Kai, yung mga characters was in the past movies that you played, puro intense.
1: Mabibigat po.
0: Bakit? Bakit mo pinipili mabibigat? Is it a challenge or ganong gusto mong genre?
1: Simula high school po kasi ako, love ko po yung pag-aarte. 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
0: Actually, love team. Sa Tita Pilar. You know, more mature woman, younger man. Oh.
2: That would be cool. But, diba? You know, we've talked about the different generations that you guys are in. How have you guys taught each other with the different generational acting, the way you guys go about things?
3: In the case of Kai, I really didn't have any problem because he's very focused. Mm. So he was very cooperative in all the scenes that we were doing. And I had no problem with him. Alam mo, importante lang kasi talaga ang focus eh. Mm-mm. At saka, pag may focus ka, everything else follows. Mm-hmm. Ngayon, pag mayroon akong napupuna na kailangan ko siyang sabihan, or even the other leading lady, kailangan ko siyang sabihan na mayroon akong kaunting masabi or any clue or any way of coaching them about certain things, I do. Mm-hmm. But in a quiet way. But so far with Kai, wala namang masyado.
2: But did he teach you something that hasn't been brought up in your acting career?
3: No, wala naman. Wala naman akong nakikita ng ano. He's natural. He's a natural actor.
2: Mm. What about you, Kai? What did you learn from Tita Pilar?
1: Sobrang galing kasi ni Tita Pilar eh. Sobrang galing. Sa kanya ko naranasan yung 6 na best umiyak, na 7 times na umiyak kasi ayaw niya yung tears.
3: There was a scene, I think that was my death scene. Yes. No? There was a scene na mahirap kasi umiyak pag nakahiga, di ba? I mean, if you're acting...
2: Nothing's falling also, kung, it's just there.
3: Kung sa normal life, kung talagang you're feeling something very sad, okay yon. Pero in acting, mahirap umiyak pag nakahiga.
1: Sobra.
3: I was in bed and sa doon sa hospital, di ba?
1: Yes, hospital
3: bed. So syempre, pag hindi ko kukontento on how I cried, take again. Another take again. Parang ganun ba? Which he was able to cope with.
2: Wow. How many times?
0: 7 times.
1: Yes, and ayusin yung camera, ayusin yung ilaw. So
3: kailangan
1: 3 hours.
2: Ang hirap, no?
0: I want to learn how to do that, so we weren't asking for a bonus.
2: Go, Freddy.
0: Boss,
2: higa ka na.
0: Higa, boss, kailangan ko bonus.
3: Mahirap umiyak pag nakahiga.
0: Yes. Kai, nung nalaman...
3: Kasi yung energy mo eh.
2: Iba din eh, yeah.
0: Nung nalaman mo na magiging katrabaho mo si the legend Pilar Pilapil, ninervyos ka? Anong inisip mo?
1: Sobra. Andun po yung pressure. That time din na muntik na ako hindi ituloy kasi dahil sa weight ko. That time, 110 ako.
3: Yeah.
0: You had to gain.
3: Yeah, he was already 110 pounds before.
0: Oh my God.
3: Kilos.
1: So,
0: kilos. Okay, you had to lose weight.
3: I had to lose weight.
0: Okay.
1: Isang buwan akong merong time para magpapayat. 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
3: Magmukhang Aywan. I like that title. That should be a title of a movie.
2: Magmukhang Aywan?
3: Yeah. Magmukhang Aywan.
0: That's nice for your...
3: That's a very nice title of a movie. Magmukhang Aywan.
0: Hey, hashtag.
3: Bobby, maganda yan. Magmukhang Aywan.
2: Okay, we are already writing the script to begin with. But you know, this movie deals with a lot of mental health struggles. It's not just a horror film. It's a psychological horror. Dealing with mental health, especially within the family. What has the film taught you guys that's, you know, changed your perspective, especially treating people off camera and the way you approach life?
1: Actually, lahat tayo may pinagdadaanan. Itong movie na to is importante na malaman mo yung side ng ibang tao at dapat makinig ka, may boss, hindi lang ikaw yung may bosses. 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
0: Tita Pilar?
3: That's quite deep. That question is quite deep. And it has a deep answer. Because, you know, if you notice, there's a lot of judgments in this world. A lot of people judge this somebody, judge that. But the reason why they judge people is because they don't know them, right? And actions or actuations of people are taken literally by people. Mm-hmm. And that's the reason why balance is very important in a family. Mm-hmm. Balance is important because balance will always create balanced individuals, balanced children, balanced parents. If parents... You know, it's like a generational curse. Mm-hmm. If you have this particular mancha amongst your forefathers in the past, then it will go on from one generation to the other, unless it is being cut off, that particular curse. Because each family has a curse, each family. And the reason why each family has a curse is because of sin, right? Mm-hmm. And so, if you have a very violent grandfather or ancestor, then the son inherits that. And then the grandson inherits that. Or if you have a very immoral grandfather, then the son, you know, it's like a generational curse. Mancha is about

0: generational curses.
1: And
0: it's actually about sin.
1: Right.
0: So if there is balance in your life and there is fear of God, then there is balance.
2: That
1: But that's easier said than done, right?
0: It can be done.
1: To cut off a generational curse,
0: but
1: how do you recommend doing that?
0: Oh, well, to break the... Well, I'm a missionary. I've been a missionary since 1995. So, of course, I will be spiritually talking now. I mean, I don't know if everybody will understand, but the only way to... I'm sure some people who are also spiritual understand, but it's common sense. The only way that you can break a generational curse is to develop a relationship with the Lord, not with a psychiatrist.
3: Yes.
0: I've been to psychiatrists in the past. Nothing happened. So it has to be a deeper relationship with the Lord. And that's the only way you can be completely delivered from the curses in your life or whatever bondages that you have in your life. That happened to me. Mm-mm. So that's what I can recommend.
1: Right.
2: Kay, nag-agree ka kay Tita Pilar.
3: Yes.
2: Why? Meron ka ba na experience?
3: Na-try ko po uminom ng pangpatulog that time. So, feeling ko lalo akong lumalala kasi uminom ako ng gamot. Lumapit po kay Papa Jesus. Mas nilalim ko yung relationship ko, kinakausap ko.
2: Sorry. Uminom ka for to be able to sleep?
3: Anxiety.
2: Anxiety. Okay, because I just wanted to clarify it para people don't get the wrong idea.
3: Sorry, yeah.
2: Okay, no, and then?
3: So, ayun, importante talaga si Papa Jesus.
0: Yeah, because, you know, human beings like psychiatrists, doctors, etc., I'm not saying that they're not useful. They can be useful up to a certain extent.
2: Mm-hmm.
0: But from my experience... it is not another human being.
3: Yes.
0: Or not even you can change yourself.
1: Mm-hmm.
0: Not even you can deliver yourself from whatever curses that you have in your life or whatever bondages that you have in your life.
2: Mm-hmm.
0: It is only a supernatural power that can do that. And he is the only one who can really do that.
2: Mm-hmm. That's very, how should I say, I'm trying to look for the perfect word for it because it, you know, in some perspectives, yes, right? And it's amazing.
0: It's not in some perspective, in all perspectives.
2: Yes, that's why I'm going to go to my question where in that mindset that you just mentioned, did that part of that statement was encompassing of the movie that moved you or no?
0: Well, even before we made this movie, we already both experienced that.
3: Mm-hmm. Kailangan mong ma-experience so, bago malaman.
0: The reason why we're talking about this now is because we have a movie that could possibly be an example of what people go through.
2: Mm-hmm.
0: That's why it's called mancha, because it's actually mancha. It's really sin.
2: Uh-huh.
0: It's really sin.
2: Uh-huh.
0: So, pag mancha marumi, right? Kailangan mong alisin. So paano mo alisin yung mancha sa buhay mo? Yun ang question diyan.
2: It gets deeper and
1: it's really deep. There's a lot of layers to it. You know, like with this movie, I'm glad that you guys are raising awareness, but how important is it for the industry to keep making movies like this?
0: It's
1: for
0: very
1: people
0: important
1: to be aware.
0: It's extremely important because the only way for us to have a healthy society is to have healthy families. It starts from family. That's the only way we can have a healthy society.
1: Right.
0: Or even a healthy mentality for that matter.
2: Mm-hmm.
1: Right. And like when you watch this movie, what do you think is the biggest takeaway you want people to get apart from it starts with family?
0: Well, hopefully
1: they
0: will learn. Hopefully parents can learn from it. Hopefully children can learn from it. It can relate to different kinds of people or even different relationships.
2: Kai, anong gusto mong makuha ng audience dito sa pelikula niyo?
3: Itong movie na to, palagi kasi yung movie tungkol sa anak. Ito, tungkol naman to sa magulang. 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
0: Tungkol din sa anak, pero the root of the problem was the magulang.
3: Magulang talaga. Kasi
2: controversial.
3: Sobra.
2: Kasi normally, that's correct when you ask, hindi kasi normally focus yun eh. Diba? And so, but kasalanan mo bata ka, yun na, diba? Exactly. Pag ginawa to, yung pala hindi na nare-realize na, actually
0: galing sa magulang
2: initiated this without thinking.
1: And most of the time, right, when you do a psychology or anything, when you talk to people, the kid is the way they are because of how they are raised by their parents, whether it's both or one. So that's true. It's just so intriguing to me. I want to watch this movie.
2: Thank you.
1: Ang daming layers. Oh. But okay, let's go on a lighter side naman. Kasi sobrang deep na natin. What was maybe, kasi sobrang deep and serious, what's the funniest part working together? Was there a comical scene na umiiyak ka pero hindi nyo kaya na 7 times tapos natuwa na lang kayo?
3: Siguro walang natuwa kasi very seryoso kami ni Tita.
0: Seryoso kami parate.
3: Hindi ko makakalimutan.
0: Because the scenes were serious.
1: Intense talaga.
0: Siyempre, the funny is the one on the side after the shooting.
3: Dinner break.
0: And dinner breaks. Those are the funny things and the lighter shades of gray.
1: Like your outfit now.
2: Pinagluto ka ba ni Tita Pilar?
0: Ay, hindi. I didn't have a chance to do that. The producer cooked for us.
2: Ah, masarap magluto si Bobby
0: Fuentes. Kasi she has a kuan eh. She has a restaurant, ba? Diba?
2: Yeah.
0: She has a,
4: Mediterranean
0: restaurant.
2: Yes.
1: Ikaw? Ay, sana nagluto ka today.
0: So we always had Mediterranean food. Thanks to our producer.
2: Anong gusto mo, o may nabigay ka na ba kay Tita Pilar? O gusto mo ibigay kay Tita Pilar because of your bonding sa movie?
3: Yeah, parang sa premiere night, Tita. Yeah. Parang
2: kasi, surprise pala na ano
1: ka na. Actually, Kai, what's the best advice Tita Pilar gave you?
3: Nag-private call siya, pero it's private. Mm. Yeah, pero tuloy lang daw sa pangarap.
0: Uh-huh.
3: At thank you, Tita, na bihira lang kasi ako makarinig at makareceive ng tuloy mo yung pangarap mo, naniniwala ako sa'yo. So,
1: That gave me goosebumps.
2: How did that make you feel?
3: As a marinig sa veteran actress na ituloy at may mangyari, ayun.
2: Napaiyak ka ba doon?
3: Actually, hindi, mahirap na ako umiyak ngayon sa sobrang dami ng pinagdaanan.
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3: 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So,
2: can you imagine? That's such a privilege.
3: Yes.
2: Galing ka from Tita Pilar Pilapil. Anyway, Janina, come here!
0: Janina,
2: where are you, Janina? Because we have a surprise.
5: Of course. Come for both of y'all.
2: Yes.
5: Thank you so much for guesting on the
2: Tita Pilar, you are amazing. That was such an amazing conversation. Especially the last few moments because we felt the intensity.
1: Yeah.
2: We felt the intention.
0: You felt the depth.
2: The depth.
1: The layers. That's why now we have to watch the movie.
2: Everyone needs to watch Mancha.
0: It's really nice. It's really nice. I really appreciate also this show.
2: Thank you.
0: Because you go deeper into what it really is. Because the questions or the answers of the guests are only as good as you.
2: Wow!
1: Okay,
2: please.
1: Eclipse na yan. Boss, did you hear that?
2: Correct. Kai, Tita Pilar, can you please invite our viewers again to watch Mancha?
0: Ikaw muna.
3: Sa lahat ng mga available dyan sa October 7, manood kayo ng Mancha sa lahat ng sinihan malapit sa inyo. Mancha, October 7, and ayun, tungkol to sa family, sa lahat, bagong story to sa Pilipinas. No boring moments kung mahilig kayo sa Korean movies. Ito yun. No boring moments.
2: Okay. So,

0: considering that he is a past president of this republic, kung titingnan mo yung kanyang mukha, maganda naman ang kanyang kalagayan.
1: Unless the asylum is given, all warrants are still valid. We will do our best to bring him home as soon as possible.
2: Sa naging affidavit ni Bonoan sa Sandigan Bayan, umabot sa more or less 21 billion pesos ang unavailed na Senate leadership funds sa ilalim ng pamumuno ni Senator Cheese Escudero.

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3: Pinagdedebatehan na sa Kamara ang panukalang 7.2 trillion peso budget para sa susunod na taon.
4: Inusisa naman ang background at kredibilidad ni retired Sandigan Bayan Presiding Justice Amparo Caputaneta.
3: Sa bawat issue may anggulo at ang balita may agenda.
5: That was a powerful interview.
6: Yes, I mean, coming from the Pilar Pilapil, I couldn't even speak. I couldn't ask the proper question. I couldn't put the words in.
5: I know, me too. We were both like rumbling because everything they were saying was so powerful. So to like summarize that into like our next question, that was amazing.
6: I think Tita Pilar Pilapil should have a master class in life.
5: You
6: okay?
5: Know, she should have a podcast. I would listen to her podcast.
6: I would listen to her podcast,
7: yeah,
6: too.
7: Definitely. And I just want to echo what she said. I mean, her answers are only as good as your questions. So you guys really put up a
5: you
7: great
5: did, you interview. You did, girl. That
6: Janina,
5: was
6: and Kai,
5: it was so,
6: I think,
5: Kai was amazing.
6: Kai, I think, is going to go very far in this industry, but I want to see him in a rom-com. But
5: no,
6: anyway.
5: Yeah. Both of them. So next week on The Daily Dish, we'll have Dasari Choi as she shares her life between Korean and Filipino culture, from her dance journey to becoming a TV personality and content creator.
6: Plus, we'll chat with Filipina beauty founder Hannah Acabado about turning Filipino culture, memories, and nostalgia into unique beauty products.
7: And of course, we cannot end with getting a little bit of a countdown once again. How many days left till Christmas?
6: 84!
7: All right, that is it for us today. Join us again next week for more Real Talk.
6: A lot of spilled tea.
5: With Zero Filter. I'm Monique Tuzon Bassi. Anytime is a good time because it's always mo fun with us.
6: I'm Ferdy Salvador, always on top of the news and stories that matter most. 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
1: From the food we grow to the companionship we cherish, animals play a vital role in our world. 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
0: 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Think you know everything happening in the world of sports? 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
2: 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Soon.

0: What if there's more to the story than what you see?
1: I think the Philippines can empathize.
2: We don't give up. We're fighters.
0: Beyond the achievements.
3: We get to showcase what we are able to do and what we know.
0: Beyond the success.
4: I've always been, you know, proud of my Filipino heritage and what that means.
0: We sit down with the people who've been there.
5: It's about time.
0: And get to know the person behind the journey.
2: So I'm just pursuing my dream.
5: So focus on that.
1: Come join me and let's take a look.
0: Chat VIP.
6: I was just a kid living a fantasy. And here I am. Parang, wow, pinagpapantasahan ko lang to. And now I'm doing it. 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

0: Makakasama natin ngayon Attorney Joel Arzaga, faculty sa UANP Law School. Magandang umaga po sa inyo, sir.
1: Good morning, Karina. Good morning, Willard. 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
0: Okay, so do you think it's reasonable for the prosecution to request the presence of the mayor?
1: I think it would help their case because dito sa article na ito, Karina and Willard, what they want to prove is unexplained wealth on the part of VP Sara. And we have seen na itong corporation ito, yung GenCorp, has a sizable asset, madaming pera, at nakakuha ng madaming kontrata din noong oras na, noong panahon na si Mayor Baste, yung mayor ng Davao. 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
2: At kung sakaling magpakita si Mayor Baste, ituturing siyang hostile witness. So, anong effect nito in practice and how will it help the prosecution and affect their questioning kapag siya ay tatawagin bilang isang hostile witness?
1: Well, Willard, hindi naman automatic na hostile witness si Mayor Baste. Usually, kailangan muna itong ideklara ng korte. So, in this case, yung impeachment court has to declare him as a hostile witness. Siguro magandang ipaliwanag din kung ano ang hostile witness. Simply put, a hostile witness is a witness who refuses to cooperate dahil meron siyang adverse interest o di kaya he is reluctant to testify. 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
0: 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Isn't he in peril of self-incriminating?
1: Well,
0: of self-incrimination?
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1: Yes. Right. 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
0: So yung pinakabasihan ng pagtawag kay Mayor Baste, ano, itong GenCorp, in your opinion, sa lahat po ng mga ipinresenta ng ebidensya and documentation sa impeachment trial, sapat na ba talaga para sabihing, yes, the former vice president is part of GenCorp?
1: Well, hindi po aking palagay. Dahil nais nating tingnan nito, no? From the point of view of the prosecution, what they want to prove is simply that VP Sara had financial interest in GenCorp, directly or indirectly. And for them to establish that, they have to prove that Sara has shareholdings, or in other words, that she's a part owner of GenCorp. That one, they have yet to prove. Dahil normally, para ipatunayan ito, they would have to rely on SEC, or Securities and Exchange and Commission documents, kagaya nung yearly submission na General Information Sheet. Ngayon, yung lumalabas, si VP Sara, wala siya doon sa GIS ng GenCorp. Meaning, hindi siya shareholder, hindi siya may-ari ng GenCorp. Ngayon, ang sinasabi naman ng prosecution, kahit wala ka sa GIS, dineclare mo naman, sasaliin mo, na meron kang interest dito sa GenCorp na ito. So, I think it would be interesting to see how the prosecution will pursue this particular point and how the defense will explain this apparent contradiction in regards to VP Sara's interest in GenCorp.
2: On the surface, attorney, kapag kami ganyang contradiction, may liability na ba yung public official?
1: Wala pa. Hindi naman yan automatic. So, after proving, halimbawa, na mayroon ngang interest si VP Sara sa GenCorp, the next thing that they have to prove is, siya ba ay shareholder nung panahon na pinasok ng GenCorp yung mga kontrata sa City of Davao. At after that, kailangan din nilang i-prove that VP Sara unjustly enriched herself. Nagpayaman siya dahil sa mga kontratang nakuha ng GenCorp.
0: Ayun. So kasi yung GenCorp, meron silang 19 contracts. Supposedly, has that been established for you? I mean, the contracts, the dealings with the local government?
1: Well, kailangan pa nilang patunayan. Although sinabi na din ni Mayor Baste na mayroong mga kontrata, ngunit the extent, the period, and the actual existence, I think, still has to be established by the prosecution.
0: Okay, 33.2 million pesos yung halaga ng kabuuan ng 19 na kontrata. Pero wala naman daw nakasulat na Duterte in any of the documents. Mm-mm. So, paano po yun? Parang is it a stretch for the prosecution?
1: Well, the prosecution has their work cut out for them. They have to rely not solely on the testimony of Mayor Baste, but they have to dig deep and go to the documents. Kagaya ng nabanggit kanina, they have to scrutinize itong corporate profile ng GenCorp. Nasaan ba si VP Sara dyan? Is she a shareholder? Is she an incorporator? Is she an officer? Ano yung participation at interest ni VP Sara dito sa kumpanyang ito? At only when they're able to establish that, can they go to the next point of establishing that she was able to enrich herself, nagpayaman siya dahil sa connection ng GenCorp at sa City of Davao.
2: Mm-hmm. Saka nandyan din yung issue ng divestment, attorney.
1: Tama.
2: Dapat daw nag-divest si VP simula nung siya ay nanungkulan bilang vice president doon sa kumpanya. So, mabigat din po ba itong allegation na ito? Ano ang kaugnayan nito doon sa allegation of unexplained wealth?
1: Well, na sasaad sa ating saligang batas na dapat walang business o financial interest ang ating mga matataas na lingkod bayan. So, sana no, maganda na bago nag-assume si VP Sara sa pagiging vice president ay nag-divest siya sa lahat ng kanyang mga business or financial interest. Ngunit, ang interesting point naman dito, no, Willard, is that ayon dun sa testigo na ipinresenta ng prosecution mula sa SEC, wala daw kasi yung pangalan ni VP Sara dito sa General Information Sheet o Articles of Incorporation itong GenCorp. So medyo mahihirapan yung prosecution na itrace yung talagang pagmamayari o participasyon ni VP Sara sa GenCorp.
0: Okay, so medyo parang malayo-layo pa tayo sa dulo nito, no? Okay. But Mayor Basay Duterte did say that he would seek the advice of their local legal counsel. Is that enough basis for him to say, I should not be appearing in the Senate trial?
1: Well, Corina, I don't think a legal opinion from the city office, legal office of Davao, can have the effect of invalidating or superseding a subpoena from the impeachment court. We have to remember that the issuance of a subpoena is one of the inherent powers of the impeachment court. And it has the effect of compelling persons to testify. So I think it is within his right to ask an opinion from the legal office, but it will not have the effect of justifying a possible absence in later proceedings. Mm-hmm. And I think bilang isang lingkod bayan, it would be good for Mayor Baste to set an example na tumatalima siya sa mga nasa otoridad.
0: Eh pag sinabi po niyang, wala akong alam dyan na kasama si ang kapatid ko dyan. So is that enough for him to say?
1: Well, I think this is the chance for him, no, to actually put that on record na kung siya ay tinawag at nagpakita siya, he just simply has to say what he knows. And what the impeachment court is interested here is the personal knowledge of Mayor Baste. So kung alam niya na naroon si VP Sara sa kumpanyang iyon, dapat ito ay kanyang sabihin. Kung di naman niya alam ito, edi sabihin lamang niya na hindi niya alam. Kasi after all, no, Willard, what we're interested here is the pursuit of the truth. Ano ba yung katotohanan? Para magkaroon din naman ng hustisya, no? At maipalabas natin kung ano yung nararapat sa sitwasyong ito.
0: Okay, but okay. So, ano kaya ang game plan ng prosecution by putting Mayor Baste Duterte there when he already said wala akong alam diyan, he already did, and walang Duterte sa kahit na anong dokumento. So, anong game plan ng prosecution?
1: You know, that's a very good question, Ma'am Corina. And I think this is a political move on the part of the prosecution. I think they want to put Mayor Baste in an uncomfortable situation para magkaroon sila ng pagkakataon upang tanungin siya ng mga tanong na baka hindi siya handang sagutin. Put him under pressure, put him in a difficult situation, perhaps to get a controversial statement out of him. On the part of Mayor Baste naman, kung siya ay nagpakita mamaya, this is an opportunity for him to have a national platform to show that he has what it takes to be a national leader, kasi alam natin lumalabas siya sa mga survey. So, chance din niya ito para ipakita ang wala siyang tinatago at handa siyang mamuno din sa ating bansa.
2: How about VP Sara herself? Kasi alam naman natin na hindi pwede namang i-compel akusado sa impeachment court na ipatawag siya. Pero how will it help the prosecution, even the defense, kung siya mismo ang isasalang sa witness stand?
1: Well,

0: Tama ka, Willard, no? Dahil dito sa right against self-incrimination, I think si VP Sara has a valid justification not to appear. At maari laman nilang, kailangan laman nila itong i-inform yung impeachment court. But kung siya naman mismo, halimbawa, pumayag siya na mag-testify, no? Kagaya ni CJ Corona before, he voluntarily testified during his impeachment, it gives VP Sara a real opportunity to address the impeachment court, to address the public, and to show that she is innocent, and to show that despite everything that has been hurled at her in the past few months, hindi pa rin natitinag si VP Sara, and base sa mga survey, she is well on her way to the presidency.
1: Okay. So, ito pong GenCorp, sorry, is it a, like, it's like a conglomerate? Ano po ba itong GenCorp? Wala akong information, I'm sorry. But is it like a service provider? Is it like construction company?
0: So, ang GenCorp, the way I understand it, is a corporation that deals with, deals in different industries. Mm. In fact, isa sa mga business ventures ng GenCorp ay yung pag-establish ng mga branches ng Jollibee sa Davao. So, in fact, ito nga yung isa sa mga binabato kay VP Sara, no? Paano ang isang lingkod bayan na kagaya ni VP Sara ay nagkaroon ng napakadaming Jollibee branches. So I think what the prosecution is trying to link here is VP Sara's ownership and financial interest in GenCorp to the extent that she's able to have her own Jollibee franchises.
1: So because in those Jollibee franchises, her name...
0: GenCorp owns the Jollibee franchises, and they're saying that VP Sara is part owner of GenCorp base sa kanyang SALN.
1: Okay. So, base sa SALN. So, ibig sabihin, mayroong pangalan ni VP Sara somewhere.
0: So, si VP Sara, diniklara niya sa kanyang SALN that she has a financial business interest in GenCorp. Ngunit, pagtingin naman natin sa SEC records, wala doon yung pangalan ni VP Sara. So, ang kailangang ma-harmonize at siguro ma-plancha ng both prosecution and ng defense at pati na rin ng impeachment court kung ano ba yung mas matimbang, yung kanyang deklarasyon sa SALN o itong mga SEC records na siya rin namang public documents.
1: Maraming salamat po sa inyong oras.
0: Thank you po, Karina,
1: Attorney Joel Arzaga, for your time again with us.
0: Thank you.
1: Yan po mga kababayan, sana'y nakadagdag kami sa paglilinaw ng mga issue. 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
1: Live po tayo sa Mellow 947 BFM at nakasimulcast sa Bilyonaryo News Channel at DWAR Abante Radio 1494, Lunes hanggang Biyernes mula alas 7:30 hanggang alas 9 ng umaga. Ako si Corina Sanchez Rojas.
2: At Richard Cheng.
1: Shout out kay TNVS driver Roland Bernal. O hindi ba?
2: Oh.
1: Yung mga TNVS driver na nakikinig na rin sa atin.
2: Supi natin yan. Si Lemuel U. De La Torre, TNVS driver din, nakikinig ng memo at agenda.
1: Wow! Oh. Okay. Nako, sana. Huwag lang kayong manonood habang nagda-drive. Okay lang makinig pero huwag nang manood. Yeah. Okay. Hanggang bukas, ito po ang memo.

0: I think 15 years ago, I was a guest speaker in the remaking of Mumbai.
1: Okay.
0: So our suggestion was all the building structure vulnerable to disasters, demolish them and come out with new buildings, a la Singapore.

more with more open spaces. And I've been a guest speaker in 21 countries with projects in 40 countries. What we need is visionary leadership, mm-hmm. with strong political will, mm-hmm.

0: And I've been a guest speaker in 21 countries with projects in 40 countries. What we need is visionary leadership, mm-hmm. with strong political will, mm-hmm. good appreciation of good urban planning, good design like architecture engineering, and good governance, excellent management. And I see that in the rural Dubai, Singapore, and Scandinavian countries.
1: So you were talking about redesigning certain cities. You know, you demolish the structures that are vulnerable so that you can create more open space. Do you think there's hope for the city of Manila?
0: I think there is. Urban renewal.
1: Yes.
0: In fact, the title of the conference in Mumbai was Remaking of Mumbai.
1: Okay.
0: And the Philippines, and if I may, India has the same democracy.
1: Okay.
0: But they were able to do it. I think it was a strong political will.
2: How long did it take them to do that?
0: About 15 years.
2: Oh, 15 years.
0: You go to Mumbai now, it's completely different from when I spoke about 15 years ago.
2: So if we talk about 15 years implementation of the project, in our case, we change our leadership every 6 years. Three for locals. So I don't know, will that work? Because in the continuity of the project.
0: In fact, I was hired by Asian Development Bank to help as external consultant for the Philippine Development Plan 2023 to 2028. And I commented, how come our planning here is electoral calendar? Not long-term visionary, it's short-term and opportunistic. And that's why at Palafox, what we do, immediate action, short-term, medium-term, long-term, and visionary. In fact, we plan to, towards 2050, well into 2100.
1: So in 1976, the Philippine government asked you to create a master plan for the entire Philippines. Ano po nangyari
0: doon? It's a World Bank funded.
1: Oh, yes.
0: I was the team leader and senior planner. And we said that time, our team said, with a do-nothing scenario, we'll have catastrophic traffic, flooding, not prepared for disasters, lack of decent housing, garbage problem.
1: That's parang yan.
0: 50 years ago. Oh. And I was working about 22 foreign consultants who work on London, Singapore, Kuala Lumpur, Hong Kong. Our plans would have been even better than Singapore and Kuala Lumpur.
1: So, but it's existed. The plan was completed?
0: Yeah, completed. That's why when I was invited and name hired to help plan the Desert Town of Dubai, Sultan Khalifa of Dubai came to invite me here, and I told him, if you can wait 4 months, because I have a commitment to the Philippine government to finish the projects.
1: So, nauna pala tayo.
2: Nauna pa tayo, kaya lang hindi na na-implement.
0: Yeah.
2: Talking earlier about your Dubai project. What exactly did you do there and what happened?
0: Urban planning of the whole emirate. I set up the standards for architectural guidelines because in Dubai, bawal ang pangit na building.
1: When do you say na building is pangit?
0: Like when apply for a building permit, it's not just your lot plan. You submit an affection plan. How you affect your neighbors, contextual.
1: Yeah.
0: And also urban design. Urban design is everything you see from the window, in between buildings. We don't have that here.
1: I assume that Dubai wasn't quite as rich as it is now.
0: Yeah.
1: They were planning to be rich.
2: They had to borrow money to implement the plan.
0: Borrow money, a lot of foreign direct investments. They import and export. Like we have gold, they export more gold than us. Import, re-export. Even cars, they import, re-export. In fact, there are kiosks in Dubai. You can make a suggestion to the ruler of Dubai.
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Bilyonario News Channel is now live on GSAT Channel 40, reaching a broader audience across Visayas and Mindanao with brave stories and bold insights that shape business, economy, and the country from Metro Manila and beyond. 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

0: Vice President Sara Duterte's brother, Davao City Mayor Sebastian Baste Duterte, is currently testifying at his sister's impeachment trial today. Let's listen in.
1: Without the marking. In the first paragraph of your statement, can you show, can we, the assisting counsel show the statement?
2: Assisting
1: the first
2: counsels paragraph, are paragraph. Authorized from both parties to approach the witness. While we have a short lull, the copies have been printed. It will be distributed to the counsel for the prosecutors as well as counsel for the respondent in a few minutes, so that you can assign an assistant.